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1: 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New York Yankees baseball is a production of WFAN in conjunction with the New York Yankees. 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
10: 4th of July weekend, America's 250th birthday, and fireworks are flying post-game here at Yankee Stadium, and it's all smiles. Yankees come out of the off day, snap the 7-game losing streak, and take care of the Twins, and a familiar formula tonight. From when this team's clicked all year, this is exactly how they've gotten it done. We welcome you into the Verizon Business Yankees post-game show, Yankees 5. And the Twins, too. Yankees back to their winning ways. And that formula, the long ball early and the small ball to tack on late. And Trent Grisham, welcome back. What a night for Grisham. First at-bat back, he runs the count full, typical Grisham form, and goes down to a knee, leadoff home run, second deck right field, and that was a punch back. Knotted the game at one. Early deficit, no problem for the Yankees tonight. Second at-bat, Grisham, right out of the rain delay. He singles off the first base bag, and that's ahead of Ben Rice, who we know has been scuffling. But as Ben Rice just told Susan on the field, he's not just happy Grisham's back because he's a great player, because he'll see more pitches with a true leadoff guy in front of him. Ben Rice is happy Grisham's back because they stand in exactly the same part of that left-hand batter's box. So Rice will stroll to the plate. He'll see that hole, that divot. Grisham makes in front of him. He makes that hole, that divot. And Ben Rice steps into it. Perfect part of the box. Set it paid dividends in that third inning. We've become so accustomed to that Ben Rice laser beam swing out to right field here at the stadium. And that two-run shot for the lead. Yankees didn't look back from there. And that bottom of the seventh, a beautiful sight with the small ball, with the tack-on runs, and capped off by a Grisham sacrifice fly. And not to get lost in this shuffle, of course, the offense was balanced. You had the power, you had the speed, you had the situational hitting. Yeah, Gerrit Cole, gritty bounce-back performance tonight. The put-away stuff leaps and bounds better. No walks, 7 strikeouts. He had a 2-out hanging curve to Clemens, a solo shot in the first inning. And it wasn't easy. The leadoff doubled in the second and the fourth. The one-out doubled in the fifth. But Gerrit Cole putting a stop to this. The AC is, he never broke tonight. Even with the rain delay interruption, unfazed. And that moment in the top of the fourth inning, you have the 2-out backbreaker RBI by Caratini. Then you have the Wells miscue running into Goldschmidt on a pop-up. That extended the inning. And 2 strikes, you have Kreidler stepping out on you late. Not once, but twice there. And Gerrit Cole easily could have broke there. Let the frustration boil over. But no. Paint job, 98. Strikes out the side. 7th K. That moment right there is Gerrit Cole at his best. And this bullpen behind him. Cole goes 5. You have Hedrick, who's been sensational all year. He holds a 3-2 lead in the 6th. Blackburn, who's worked his way into a branch on the trust tree. Yeah, dominant 7th. Cruz bearing down, escaping that 8th. And Bednar is just bulldozing along right now. Strikes out the side in the 9th inning. Think you have the post game to make the post game? Hit us up on X, Instagram, and Facebook, WFAN660. Your take on all the action. Read the best post about tonight's game against the Twins, but every game during Yankees postgame on The Fan. And speaking of the Twins, Yankees continue their utter domination of Minnesota. Now 128-46 since the start of 2002. Goes back 25 years, includes the postseason domination as well. Yankees bounce back. 5-2 win tonight. Chat with Susan coming up. Hear from the manager, Aaron Boone, all on the Verizon Business Yankees postgame show. 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
1: Cole Sett comes to the plate. Fastball, strike three call. And with some anger, seventh strikeout for Cole.
10: Despite the step outs, despite the rain delay interruption, despite the two-out backbreaker from Caratini, Cole striking out the side out with 98-mile-an-hour paint to end the fourth inning and keep the lead intact. That's our Wendy's Yankees turning point of the game. 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Tomorrow between 10 a.m. and 11 a.m., correctly identify the Wendy's Yankees turning point of the game. You'll have a chance to win a $100 Wendy's gift card courtesy of Wendy's. Eat great, even late, at Wendy's. Garrett Cole gritty tonight. Much better put-away stuff. The fastball, it was cooking. 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
10: Let's start with the long ball in back of Garrett Cole and the Grisham-Rice combo reunited.
1: 3-2, swung on, fly ball, right field. Got carry. Kershaw going back. Look it up. We got a tie ball game. Second deck, Trent Grisham, welcome back, number 12. 1-1 game here in the first. 3-2 pitch, runner goes, pitch swung on, deep drive, right field. There's a home run, a bullet. By Ben Rice, a two-run shot. The Yankees have a 3-1 lead. Home run for Rice is 24th. Takes his RBI total to 56. That's a hey now.
10: Stand in the same part of that left-hand batter's box, and Rice stepping right back into that Grisham hole, that divot, and feeling right at home. For every home run this season, Yankees Radio will donate $25 to Cars for Kids charity. 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In the seventh inning, the small ball.
1: Next pitch hit hard down the first baseline. That's a fair ball. Ricochets off the sidewalk. McMahon, oh, he better hurry. He better hurry. He's in the second with a slide safely. Because that ball got to Keyshawn quickly. Mac had to play in front of him. He was fully confident. And he gambled and won. Nice to see him pull a ball hard.
10: 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Caballero, the RBI single. He steals second. Wells, a beautiful sack bunt. And Grisham capping off a massive night in his return with a sack fly. We'll chat with Susan on the clubhouse report. That is straight ahead. Yankees bounce back. Yanks 5, Twins 2. 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
10: Welcome back to the Verizon Business Yankees postgame show. Yankees snapped the 7-game losing streak and beat the Twins 5-2 tonight. 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Call 1-877-8-HOPE-NY or text HOPE-NY. Well, Susan, how about Rice stepping back into Grisham's hole?
25: Yeah, is that the greatest thing ever? Is that the greatest thing ever?
10: It really is.
25: You know, something you never think of. Now I'm going to be thinking about that every time I see Grisham, what he's doing with the hole. And then I'm trying to think, because Jazz does it too, it must be in the wrong place.
10: Right.
25: Because he didn't like it. Anyway, Boone was talking about that, about this game, about Grisham. You know, there's just something about Grisham when he's out on the field. You know, everybody kind of relaxes. He just it just writes, runs the right routes. It's just something calming about Trent Grisham. Anyway, he said that was a classic Grisham at bat. It gave us the lead immediately. Listen, this was a tough week, but we were able to support Garrett out there. He said, I was going to, well, hear what Garrett says. He said, I was going to pull him after four innings, 50-minute rain delay. He threw, I wanted to take him out, and he came and he went over to him, and he said, nope, I'm good. And then he finished strong. Evidently, it wasn't that cordial. So he said that that he thought he was really good today. The idea that we could manufacture runs, the great great drag bunt, Grish did enough to have Cabby score. It was a gritty win, and they knew that they needed this today. He thought that Mac and Grish, this is a big part of this team, and the impact on this game was so good. This team had good energy. He said, it's hard to hold that team down offensively. That's a good offensive team over there. Then he was talking about Blackburn, and one of the quiet things that is happening is the emergence of Brent Hedrick and Paul Blackburn. He said he was efficient. He earns more and more of a role all the time. He's

0: Seven strikeouts, no walks. He thought his, this is bone talking, I thought his stuff was really good, solid. He could have thrown, this is Garrett talking. He said, I thought my stuff was pretty good. I thought I was solid. I could have thrown more. What did I have, 15 or 20 first pitch strikes? He said, I threw one changeup that wasn't very good. I guess he's talking about Cody Clemens, the home run. He said, he was definitely taking me out, and I was definitely not being taken out.
1: A little more stern, maybe, than cordial when it was in the dugout.
0: Yeah,
1: but it worked out well.
0: But it wasn't, he said, and he cleaned that one up, too. I don't know what he said to him, but he said, I'm not coming out of this game in no uncertain terms. He said, this is Garrett talking. We needed this win tonight. The first inning, a curve slipped. That was, I guess, the home run to Cody. He said, Grish has great momentum and tone setting, and he changed the game immediately. It was big to get that run back, and he immediately made me feel better. He talked about McMahon being a great defender, and it's great to see this team get off in a roll like that. He was pleased with what he did. You know, he had four ups. He threw four bullpens during the rain delay.
1: Wow. Yeah. Four during the rain delay. 53 minutes. Comes back. And by the way, that fourth inning where you have the two-out hit to score a run, you have the Wells and Goldschmidt running into each other.
0: Yep.
1: And then the two step-outs for Cole to still strike him out. That was a big deal in that fourth.
0: Yeah, it really was. And he did. He's looking at where he is on this date, which is what, July 3rd? And along, you know, there's a way to go, I'm sure. He's not going to say I'm great, but 15 or 20 first pitch strikes he thought was pretty good.
1: Really, really good. And Grisham, such a stabilizer. He mentioned it in center field. Just feels different with him out there.
0: It does, doesn't it? With all of them.
1: Right.
0: I mean, it's just, you know, it's you can't use everybody. You can't use everybody's backup.
1: Right.
0: But this was, you know, so it's off in the right foot. And we do have to, you know, think about, you know, who they played.
1: Right.
0: But you can only beat who's on the schedule.
1: Only beat who's on the schedule, and 4th of July tomorrow, so quick turnaround. Susan, we'll see you
0: then. Okay. All right,
1: Amanda. Susan, appreciate it. 5-2 the final, Yankees over the Twins, and happy birthday. Number 250, the United States of America tomorrow. Celebrate it with some 4th of July baseball. We'll say happy birthday to John Sterling, the late, great John Sterling. Speaking of late, great, the boss, George Steinbrenner. Happy birthday to George Steinbrenner tomorrow as well. Yankees 5. And the Twins, too. Yankees just starts with one. Grab it tonight. Go from there. And a lot of good happened with guys coming back into the lineup. Garrett Cole bouncing back. And the bullpen behind him to secure this win. And Susan referenced it. The utter domination of Minnesota continues as well. 128-46. Almost unfathomable since the start of 2002. And, of course, includes 03. 04, 09, 2010, 2017, 2019. You almost lose count of the amount of times these teams have met in the postseason, and the Yankees have had the upper hand. We'll hear from Aaron Boone coming up about plenty of good happening tonight. Yankees putting the 7-game losing streak in the rear view. 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
4: Yankees snap the seven-game skid, 5-2 to the final tonight at the stadium. The fireworks are over. It's quite a show. Lights are still completely on. The fans have filed out all 45,000-plus ahead of the 4th of July, America's 250th. Tomorrow, a Yankee victory and the return of Trent Grisham, a resounding return at that. Here's Aaron Boone speaking more to that, courtesy of the YES Network.
5: Aaron, I asked you before the game if you thought Grisham and McMahon could provide a little bit of a spark. What did you think of the impact that Grisham in particular had on tonight's game?
6: Yeah, right away, right out the gate, kind of a classic Grish at bat, you know, what, 7-8 pitches, and eventually rides the changeup out of the ballpark to give us a lead. So, and then, you know, threw another hit out there, too, and thought made a good play on a ball well hit over his shoulder to the right, to left center. Mac obviously coming back and getting a big hit in an inning where we were able to add on. So, obviously, in what's been a tough week for us to go out there and play a pretty complete game and, you know, able to support Garrett, who was really good through a rain delay. You know, that one feels good.
5: How close were you to kind of pulling the plug on Garrett? How long would you have waited?
6: I was just going to kind of listen to him and you know, and the pitching guys with what they felt. So he felt sound with it. I know he threw a couple times down there. And then I was going to pull him after four, and he was, like, not having it. So, which was great, you know. Pumped to see him go back up out there and go have to go through the top of the order again, you know, after probably a 50-minute rain delay, and he probably wasn't on the mound for, you know, over an hour. So just a really big effort by him. I thought he threw the ball really well.
5: Can you take us through that exchange? Because it looked like you tried to shake his hand when he came out in the fourth, and he just kept kind of like moving on. What was said there that convinced you to keep him in?
6: He was just like, no, I'm good. I want to go back. So I was like, yeah okay. As soon as he wanted it, what was he, close to 80 pitches at that point, and with the, you know, with throwing a little underneath, you know, I was being a little careful there, but once he fought for it, it was his, and, you know, goes out and has another clean inning, finishes strong, and then the bullpen came in and did their job.
5: What did you think of the at-bats there in that seventh inning, able to manufacture some runs in that inning?
6: Yeah, really good. Mac gets it going, obviously, with the double, and then Cabby gets enough of one up the middle. Wellesley, really good drag bunt there. Pitcher made a pretty good play on him, almost beats it out, too, and then Grish got enough of one. To have Caballero score, so a little tack on there was big, and so yeah, some just, you know, some gritty winning things that happened there, and it was good to get back in the win column in a good way.
7: Tom, back.
8: Aaron, what does it do for the team's psyche to get two starters back from the injured list?
6: Yeah, I mean, look, Mac and Grish are a big part of this team, obviously, and you know, and especially when you go through a week where you really struggle, you know, to get some mainstay guys back in your lineup, and then them, you know, have an impact, you know, in the game, I think is good. Just thought we came out with a really good energy today, and to hold that team down, that's a really good offensive club, you know, especially, you know, that's not an easy lineup for a right-handed pitcher to go through. And I thought Garrett was really good. What, 7 strikeouts, no walks. So just a good night for us.
7: Chris and Gary.
8: What have you thought of the job that Paul has done over the last month plus now, Blackburn?
6: Yeah, I mean, that's one of the quiet things I feel like that's been happening for us, even here through this last week. Really excited the way he's throwing the ball. He's been really efficient. He's got stuff to get righties and lefties out. And he's earning more and more of a role down there now. You know, I think just getting more and more used to relieving a little bit. But that's been one of the not talked about things. That's some really good things are happening there.
9: I was going to ask you about Paul as well. Have you just noticed anything different with him? Has he changed anything over the last couple of weeks?
6: I think he's just kind of nailing the shapes on the different pitches that he uses. And it's shown, like, we've noticed. And then I feel like he's really using his pitch package well, you know, and he's a guy that I'm not afraid to bring through a left-handed lane or a right-handed lane. He's kind of got weapons for both of them, but he's been not only really good, but really efficient too tonight. You know, I mean, 1-2-3 and it's kind of ho-hum. And, you know, he's had a number of those outings of late.
9: And then also, have you guys decided on a starter for tomorrow?
6: We'll talk about that when I go in.
4: Brennan Beck was initially, he could start, but probably a bulk guy like you saw in early May right here at the stadium against the Rangers. First time we saw Brennan Beck. A question, would that be a start or a bulk tomorrow, considering Blackburn was used out of the pen tonight? Blackburn, 1-2-3, and you consider this run he's on. Since the middle of May, he allowed those 3 runs in Baltimore. You're looking at 25 innings of work. He has a 1.1 ERA. He's not walking anybody. He's getting ground ball after ground ball, and the put-away stuff has been really impressive, especially these last few outings. Our best post-game reaction at WFAN660 on social media. Josh on Facebook pointing out the outfield defense with Grisham in the middle, stabilizing things in center field, and that was clear, the ripple effect. 7th inning, let's actually go 6th inning. Jason Dominguez in the gap.
10: 2-1. Swing on and hit pretty well. Right center field. Long run for Dominguez. He's on the track. He reaches up, makes the catch. Just to the right of the 385 mark with Grisham coming over for support. Trent giving him an attaboy there. That's a heck of a play. Nicely done.
4: Grisham there for support, and Grisham, who the inning prior had run one down in deep center field with that glide, that seamless path at Trent Grisham, always takes the right read on the ball. And Grisham playing a huge role, especially when Dominguez was adjusting to left field last year and mentoring Grisham, taking his under his wing. Trent Grisham, a quiet leader, as Paul Goldschmidt and Cody Bellinger would say in that Yankee clubhouse. Defensive play of the game, sponsored by Town Fair Tire. Nobody beats Town Fair Tire. Nobody. Yankees bounce back. Rays had been surging. We'll check on Tampa Bay and the rest of the division coming up and how the Yankees keep this rolling on the 4th tomorrow. 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
5: I thought I had to read this again. Junior Caminero homered again tonight. Rays go for their ninth straight win in Houston. That one went final. 3-1 Rays over the Astros in Houston. Junior Caminero, number 25 on the air. It's not close to telling the full story. He has 10 homers in his last 9 games. He has 9 homers in his last 7 games. And he's homered in 7 of his last 8. That is remarkable stuff. Junior Caminero on an epic run. And the Rays over the Astros 3-1 behind Fordham's own Nick Martinez. 5 1/3 of 1-run ball. Rays bullpen was dynamite, hitless ball behind him. So the Rays are one game shy of going 20 over. They're 52-33. And the Yankees hold serve with this victory, snapping the 7-game losing streak. They are 4 back of first place Tampa. 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How the Yankees get a series win ahead of the series finale and start to develop some, you know, good times rolling here, some momentum, also coinciding with the 4th of July, America's 250th birthday. And George Steinbrenner, John Sterling's birthday tomorrow. Big day in Yankee Land always, the 4th of July. And the Yankees look to make it a winning 4th of July, just like they made it a winning fireworks night tonight. 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
6: Yeah, how good is it to have Trent Grisham back? First at-bat back, patented full count, and goes down to a knee for a home run. Second at-bat, after the 53-minute rain delay. Singles off the first base back, and that divot he makes, he and Ben Rice, they stand same spot of that left-hand batter's box, paying immediate dividends for Ben Rice, who launches a two-run shot right after Trent Grisham's third inning single. And then Grisham caps on the tack-on inning, the small ball in the seventh inning with a sac fly. Yankees win it 5-2, and in their last 162 games against the Twins, encompassing essentially, you know, full season, 114-48. So that's essentially a 1998 Yankees clip against the Minnesota Twins over the last 162. 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It's a 1:35 first pitch tomorrow on the air at 12:55 with our pregame coverage. 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Next time you hit the road, plan your vacation at visitnj.org. Brendan Beck, who we saw in early May here at the stadium against the Rangers, delivered a quality performance in bulk relief. We'll look to build on that tomorrow opposite Zebby Matthews, who the Yankees last saw in August of last year. Rice homered off him, Stanton homered off him, Bellinger homered off him, and the Yankees tacked on similar to how they did tonight for a 5-2 win. The Yankees middle game tomorrow, going for a series win on the 4th of July and America's 250th. Until then, for our producer, engineer in the booth, Matt Shortis, to producer Nick Theodore, and for Susan Walbin and Dave Sims, Emmanuel Barbari, saying so long on fireworks night. Once again, the final score, Yankees 5, Twins 2 on WFAN, Yankees Radio. Have a good one.
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5: Wake your asses up. 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Well, things are back to normal around these parts. The Yankees win. The Mets lose. Oh, and the Knicks are still the NBA champions. It's the only thing that's going to get me to football season. My God, the Mets suck. Can somebody get me a pair of chopsticks so I can be like Mr. Miyagi in here and catch all these flies? This is terrible. The AC is not working. There's bugs flying everywhere. And the Mets stink. And the Knicks get their backup center, too, and Andre Drummond. Leaving two spots open to fill the rest of the roster out. But I'm going to start with the Yanks. They end their seven-game losing streak, beating the Minnesota Twins, who are the perfect antibiotics for their losing. I think the Twins are now 1-65,000 versus the Yankees. The Yankees win by a score of 5-2. Had a rain delay in there. Gerrit Cole took the mound. Didn't want to come out of the game when Boone wanted to take him out after the fourth. Welcome back, Trent Grisham. Yanks go down 1-0, and he leads off for the Yankees with a home run. Ben Rice follows as well. Two-run homer. Things are back to normal in the Bronx for now. Gerrit Cole again, 7 strikeouts in 5 innings. Things got dicey with Fernando Cruz in the game. Bases loaded for Royce Lewis. Gets out of it. And the Yanks win 5-2. Does that make you feel any better, Yankee fans? But when the Yankees win, they still lose. Carlos Agronie, he's going to be out for a long period of time. Won't throw a baseball for 6 weeks. 6 weeks. And then if you have to give ref back up, it's a problem. It's going to take a little longer than that for him to be ready. They were hoping that he'd come out the bullpen. They could use him out the bullpen. Unfortunately, that's not going to happen. At least not for the time being. Suffered with a capsular sprain in his right shoulder. He won't throw for 6 weeks, minimum. And then Carlos Rodon, he's out. Left elbow inflammation, 15-day IL. So right now, the Yankees have Judge out, Fried out, Rodon out, Stanton out, Heel out. Lagranye, who you were hoping to add to this bullpen, he's out. But you get Trent Grisham and Ryan McMahon back. That's the story right now with the Yanks. The Rays are still up in the division. 4 games. The Rays are red hot. I mean, they can't lose. When the Yankees are losing 7 straight, the Rays are winning 8. We'll make it 9. But I'm looking forward to that series next week in Tampa. 4-game series, Yankee Stadium South. There'll be a ton of Yankee fans there, like there always are. Pack the ballpark. It'll feel like a home game for the Yanks. And And that'll tell me how the Yankees go into the All-Star break. That'll tell all of us how the Yankees go into the All-Star break. And all week long on this station, the overnight shows, my shows, other shows, Yankee fans have called to the station. They want Aaron Boone gone. They want Brian Cashman gone. Some people have an alarm clock. If it's midnight, that's when he's gone. I don't see Aaron Boone getting fired this season. Unless the wheels completely fall off, which I don't because the American League stinks. It's not going to happen. End of the season, if the Yankees don't make the World Series, you got some fans saying, win it. You got to get there. With the American League and the chaos that it's in, the losing chaos, it's just bad teams all over the board. Every time we do a show, we look at the teams that are over 500. It's still six, two in each division. Well, the National League has about 10 teams over 500. And the National League has dominated into league play versus the American League. Hopefully the Yankees start getting reinforcements back. I mean, Grisham and McMahon, solid sign. You're hoping for Max Fried back, hoping for Giancarlo Stanton back. We don't know when Aaron Judge is going to be back. They say August. I'll believe it when I see it. But the New York Yankees now, for now, have righted the ship. One game, two to go, versus a team who they always lose to the Yankees. Always the Minnesota Twins. It doesn't matter if it's April, May, June, the All-Star break, Christmas break, Thanksgiving, the playoffs, video games. It don't matter. The Twins cannot beat the Yankees. Never fails. And when you're going bad, it's nice to have a team come in that you own. Just ask the Braves. Because the Braves haven't been good. And who do they see? They see the Mets. And they stink. And they lose in Atlanta by a score of 5-3. Christian Scott walking the ballpark. Four innings, four walks, seven strikeouts. But four walks and four innings? It's unacceptable for a starting pitcher. Unacceptable. A.J. Minter, who hasn't given up a run all year long. Home run to Matt Olson. And then, of course, everybody's favorite pitcher around these parts, Kodai Senga, comes in, strikes out four guys. Oh, yeah, but he gave up a home run. Of course he did. Of course he did. And the Mets lose in the House of Horrors, a place I thought we exercised the demons in 2024. I was wrong. I was clearly wrong. And the Mets are now 16 games under 500. 16. There's only one team in baseball with less wins than the Mets. Want to take a guess? I'll tell you, it's the Kansas City Royals. The Giants, yes, even the Colorado Rockies. The Angels have 36 wins with the Mets. It's awful. Juan Soto hit a home run. Lindor had a chance in the ninth. Two on, doesn't get it done. You know, and then the story, another story comes out with Francisco Lindor and Juan Soto. I mean, I've had it with this. I really have. I'm done with it. Whether they get along, don't get along, wash each other's clothes, rub each other's backs, buy lunch for each other, I'm sick of it. I'm done with it. I don't want to hear this anymore. What matters to me is what's going on the field. And what's happening on the field should be investigated. Maybe they all have FanDuel. Maybe they're all on the betting apps. It's horrendous baseball. And like I said, during the playoffs. Thank God for the Knicks. Well, around these parts, especially at this radio station, the home of New York Yankees, thank God for the Yankees. Because there'll be postseason baseball. For how long? Who knows? But at least they'll most likely get there. They better get there. In that crappy American League, they better get there. Just curious, the wild card standings. The Yanks are 4.5 up for the top wild card spot. Guardians second, Mariners third. Astros 3 back of the final wild card spot. So the Yankees better make it. That Tampa series, 4-game series, it's huge. No, it's a long baseball season. But that is a huge series for the New York Yankees. Now, you're probably going to win another game versus the Twins. At least you'll take the series versus the Twins. And hopefully, along the way, the Rays somehow, some way, lose a game because they are scorching hot. You would like to go into that series 2 back and go from there? Who knows? But you cannot afford to get any further back versus the Rays. They're legit. They've shown their grit and how they can bounce back because they had a nice lead. Then they blew it. The Yankees had a nice lead. And then Tampa came back. And Junior Camarero, he's the MVP right now of the American League. We talked about Rice. Some talked about Nick Hurts. Almost said Nick Foles. Junior Camarero, what he's doing right now is ungodly out of this world. He is killing the baseball. His numbers right now for Tampa are outstanding. Let's pull them up right now. Rays stats. He's got 323 at-bats, 93 hits, 12 doubles, 25 homers, 55 RBIs, 47 walks, batting 288, slugging 557, OPS 933. And he's hit a home run in about 40 games in a row. He's killing it. So again, the Yankees beat the Twins. They're perfect medicine for their losing. The Mets lose to the Braves, who own their asses. And we're looking forward to a 4-game series between the Yankees and the Rays next week. It's the only thing to look forward to around these parts when it comes to baseball. And it's sad. It really is. I might just watch Summer League basketball games to help me get through instead of watching Met games. 888-808-1019. Al Cintron, the Fan, back after this.
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0: It's officially the 4th of July. Happy 4th of July, everyone. 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That's 888-808-1019. Let's go to Frankie and Flushing. You're first on the Fan.
1: Yo, Al, que pasa? How are you?
0: What's up, Frankie?
1: What's up, baby? How you doing? This is F-Bomb Frankie from New Year's. You remember me, right?
0: From New Year's.
1: Yes, I do. All right, so listen. I'm not going to curse tonight. I'm not drinking champagne. I'm not drinking at all. Smoked a little weed. I feel good. I'm sitting out here on my stoop, right? And I'm thinking, I'm 46 years old, and I'm thinking about ups and downs over the years with this franchise, this Mets franchise. Al, remember when you were a kid and you were, you know, you're playing with your friends or you had a bat in your hand and you're thinking back in your head like, all right, bottom of the ninth, 3-2 count, bases loaded, down by three, I hit a home run. So I remember being 12 years old watching this team in the summer play against the Expos, and Kevin McReynolds came up with the bases loaded. It was so late, I remember. And he hit a grand slam home run. The Mets won the game. And I just remember, like, oh, I love this team. In all the years of watching this team, this is the lowest I have ever felt as a Mets fan. I'm always positive. I'm always trying to bring the positivity about this team. But, Al, I mean,
0: Frank, is it the lowest because of the expectation and the guys on this team?
1: I think it's the expectations. Definitely. Listen, I'm a Lindor guy. I am a Lindor guy. I was so about bringing Soto here, but I just knew. I had a feeling, I don't know, whatever, that it was going to be a rift. It was Lindor's team, then you bring Soto here. But listen, everybody was going to pay for him. If we didn't get him, it would have been, you know, outrage. I get it. Fine. This is Lindor's team, if you ask me. But like you said before, who cares? Who cares what you like, what I like, whatever? You're on a team. Just play the game. Win. Like, I'm so... Oh, I can't even... I watch these games, and I'm like, for what? For what?
0: You know, watching these games, Frank, I realize just how bad and boring baseball is. especially after the Knicks' incredible run, the excitement, the energy, the up-and-down play. I'm watching these baseball games. These starting pitchers go 4 innings, 5 innings, and this is baseball now? This is baseball?
1: It is. I remember, listen, I had to go to bed when I was like 8 years old. I had to go to bed at 8 o'clock at night, and I would take a little portable radio that my little brother got for Christmas and it had batteries in it. I would listen to the Fan, and I could remember, let's go, Mets, FAN. And they stunk. That was like 92, 93. They stunk.
0: Yeah.
1: But like, I love this team, and it's just, it's heartbreaking, man. Like, especially Cohen comes in. You know, it's just like, we finally jumped it. But you know what? Above all that, I know you're going to get mad because you're a New York sports radio guy, but I'm so glad that the Yankees are sucking. It makes me feel so good in my head.
0: At least they won. You know, they play the Twins, the perfect remedy for their losing. They play the Twins. And for the Braves, the perfect remedy is the New York Mets because they haven't been playing well, the Braves.
1: Oh, listen, Al, enjoy your fourth. Listen, I have no hope. I'm not a Knicks fan. I'm a Celtics fan.
0: Oh,
1: so I'm dealing with,
0: I didn't know that.
1: Yeah. I know we're not talking Celtics basketball on the station, but yeah, no.
0: Horrible trade, by the way. Horrible trade.
1: Horror show. Yeah. Oh, dude. Listen. Anyway, I got the Giants coming up, and maybe the Rangers are going to rebuild. That's all I got to look forward to. So enjoy your fourth.
0: You too,
1: happy,
0: brother.
1: Happy
0: to
1: you and your family. Good talking
0: to
1: you, Al.
0: Same to you, man. Thanks for the call. F-Bomb Frankie from Flushing. I like that nickname. F-Bomb Frankie. This whole thing of whose team is it and all this stuff. Everybody knew this was Lindor's team. Everyone. And even when Nimmo was here, they both led the way. And then you have idiots saying it's politics that broke them up and all this. No. They got along, Nimmo and Lindor. Remember when they were struggling in 24? They held the meeting. They were buying guys lunch before games, dinner before games. They were the ones conducting the team meetings. Nobody said anything then. You know why? Because they turned it around. They were winning games. Right now, and for a while now this year, It's unwatchable. It's horse turd. It's steamy horse turd in 150-degree New York City heat. Let's go to Steve in New Hyde Park. You're on a fan.
2: Hey, what's up, brother?
3: What's up, man? Happy 4th of July to you and your family,
0: same
3: man.
0: To you, brother.
3: Let's do this, man. Yo, let me tell you, man, I agree with you. I mean, as a Yankee fan, I can't even watch this team. I mean, it's so hard to watch this team play baseball without Aaron Judge in the lineup, without Stan in the lineup. I agree with you. I mean, it's like boring baseball, man. Like, you know, like you said, like, you start to go four or five innings, man. It's just, the game has changed dramatically, bro. Like, it's so hard to watch.
0: It's not fun. I hate to be that old man, but I was talking with a couple of friends tonight, and they agree with me. They're like, it's home run, walk, or strikeout. It's a starting pitcher goes 4 or 5 innings. They say it's a quality start, 5 innings, which is a joke. To me, a starting pitcher, you're making that money, you better give me 7. Give me 7.
3: Yeah, man, definitely. Like I said, man, you know, we grew up in the era, you know, watching guys like Randy Johnson, Roger Clemens, you know, Nolan Ryan. Those guys, I mean, I used to love when those guys used
0: Greg
3: to
0: sit
3: on the mound, man. Greg Maddux. Yeah, man, definitely, man. The whole Atlanta Braves rotation with, you know, Smoltz, Maddux, you know, and Glavine, those guys. I mean, I used to look forward to watching those guys pitch, man. Like I said, today's game is hard to watch, man. So, I mean, I agree with you 100%. I feel like, you know, it's just hard to see, you know, watch baseball right now. Especially, you know, like you said, with the Knicks, the way the Knicks had that run and the excitement they brought to New York.
0: It's such a letdown. It's to go from the Knicks, the high of the Knicks, and then to come down, crashing down to the low of watching baseball. I mean, unless you love baseball, and I love going to the games, but this Knicks run made me realize baseball is my third favorite sport. It's the Knicks, it's the Commanders, and then it's the Mets. But football's my number one sport of all of them. But baseball, to me, is just, compared to the other three, oh, my God.
3: Yeah, man. Yeah, definitely, man. Because, like I said, I mean, as a kid and stuff, I mean, baseball was my thing. I mean, I was one of my favorite sport playing up, you know, playing baseball, you know, watching baseball. But I agree with you. I mean, right now, I'm looking forward to the NFL season, man. Like, I just can't wait to see my Giants get on the field. That's

0: Ryan Jeff is, you know,
1: he's been hurt too for the Twins. He's hurt.
0: Yeah. Yeah, and that's what I'm saying. So I don't know what catcher is going to do. You know, I mean, as far as bullpen, adjusting the bullpen, I'm hearing possibly a Luke Weaver reunion or maybe going after Anthony Bender from the Miami Marlins, you know, to improve the bullpen.
1: I don't think the Marlins are playing fantastic baseball. I mean, why would they do that to themselves, you know?
0: Right.
1: Why would they do that to themselves? They're 1.5 back of the wild card. They've been one of the best teams in baseball for the last month plus, and they're playing great baseball.
0: Yeah, I mean, it's just going to be, like I said, the Tampa Bay series is going to be the litmus test for the Yanks. You know, like I said, I feel like, you know, they'll probably sweep the Twins, and then going into that Tampa Bay series would be the test before the All-Star break and see what this team is made of. Because, again, it's crazy because the Rays just keep winning. Yep. I mean, what, 9 in a row?
1: 9 in a row.
0: So it's just crazy, man. So yep. It's just frustrating to see that how the Yankees just gave up first place back to the Rays. And like you said, man, this is their year because, like you said, the American League is weak. So if they don't make the World Series this year, I don't know, you know, like, I don't know what's going to happen next year with this team, if there's even baseball next year.
1: Yeah, we'll see what happens with that, Steve. And I appreciate the call as always, brother. Stay
0: all
1: cool.
0: Right, anytime, my brother. Take care, man.
1: Because it's disgusting out there.
0: All right, be good.
1: You too, brother. Take care. Nasty out there. I don't know what's worse. This Heat Dome or the Mets? I know what's worse. The Mets. Because this Heat Dome after today is going to be done, thank God. It's disgusting. Con Ed has had a lower to power. Not too far away from me, 90,000 people lost power. That has shut the power. And here the thermostat says it's supposed to be cold, but it's not. I'm over here looking like King Kong on top of the Empire State Building, swatting flies away. I'm just glad I don't have swamp ass. Let's go to Mike in Brooklyn. You're on the Fan.
2: Mi amigo.
1: What's up, Mike?
2: I may need a couple extra minutes today, so I got to vent a little bit. But first and foremost, we went from double D's to double F-bombs.
1: Yeah, well, I prefer... honestly,
2: you prefer the D?
1: No. I prefer a rump shaker over the top. All right, that's
2: yeah. That. I'm a rump shaker myself. Yeah, you know, I'm more into the ethnic ladies. But so
1: it's better when the jeans are filled out than looking loose. That's all I'll say.
2: True that. Yep. You don't want to know what it's called. Like Tommy always says about his booty, he's got like a deflated water balloon. Like, no, we don't want to see none of that. But listen, by the way, let's go for a couple things, because I don't know if you ever write in your little handy dandy notebook. I don't know if you saw my text. First of all, I sent you a video. Did you? I don't know if you watched it. So it was a guy throwing out the first pitch in Boston. Did you watch it yet?
1: No, I haven't seen
2: it. Did you ever? Dude, he literally, I'm like, I don't know if people just never ever played sports or, you know, listen, I haven't thrown a regular baseball in 20 years. But I throw, you know, we play wiffle ball, we do different things. This guy literally throws the first pitch in. There's a guy, a photographer, a Boston photographer, sitting on like this, like a heavier set guy, to the right, like way right of the base, and gets hit in the, you know, the twig and berries.
1: He gets hit in the junk.
2: Yeah.
1: He gets hit in the junk. I'm actually.
2: You better not do that.
1: I'm actually watching it right now. You're gonna get my instant reaction to this. But go ahead. If you let me see this. Go ahead.
2: My instant.
1: Oh my.
2: That's hilarious. This. Oh my, dude. If you do that, I don't even know if I can call.
1: Oh my. But listen. What the F was that?
2: That's what I'm saying.
1: Outside.
2: If you ever do that. If you do that.
1: No. If I do that. I'm going to stand there and let everybody fire fastballs at me if I do that.
2: But listen, I don't know if you have your Dora Laura notebook over there.
1: That, I do.
2: You know, we go back.
1: Always.
2: Do you actually write with your pen or do you write with like an ink that erases? Because every time I'm right, I don't get anything that I'm right. So a couple of years ago, I said Sanger's not an ace. We knew this, right? We knew Pete wasn't going to be back. Soto. Now it's funny because even Double F Bombs over there was, you know, he's souring on Soto. You know who soured this morning? He said you'd rather trade him than trade Lindor? Jerry. I'm like, finally, one person, after a year and a half, I've been saying get rid of Soto. Even today, a solo bomb. What
1: No, come on.

0: It was a two-run homer.
1: Oh, okay. Sorry.
0: Two-run
1: sorry. After the seventh inning?
0: He's not the problem. It's the pitching stinks.
1: He's one. He is one of the problems. You know
0: no,
1: why?
0: He's not the problem. He's not.
1: Okay. But you know why? They're not what he called. Yes, they spend money. And we'll talk about Stevie's stuff, too. But yes, they spend money. But there's a line to where they spend the money. So if you're giving a guy $70 million a year, you're cutting off something else. You're not getting an ace. You're not getting another bat. You're not getting somebody else in another position. And then you're playing the guys like Vientos and Baby and all the other crap that they have.
0: Suck those guys. And
1: I don't even want to hear IL. Look at the Dodgers. I know you hate the Dodgers, right? But look, Snell, Glasnow, Diaz. Three pretty much studs. Diaz, you know, I like Diaz. I don't think he was special, right? But you have guys 60-day. If you look at their 60-day IL stints, they have a whole pitching staff on the IL, and they still have the best record in baseball. So I hate that whole IL stuff. I hate, managers and stuff. Come on. Just play. You're getting paid. You have a $400 million payroll. How can they not play? And then another thing, did you listen to the, did you listen to Cohen's 45-minute stuff with Heyman and...
0: I listened to most of it. Yeah. I listened to most of it.
1: Okay. You know what the most important... You know what the most... And I think we spoke about this even before the season started. Remember we were talking about... I think you said that MLB or one of these stations said that the Mets have the best farm team. And I said... And then I
0: this
1: showed you the
0: ejector. This was last year. Yeah, this was last year and before the season.
1: Yeah.
0: And they've gone backwards.
1: Remember, yep.
0: They've gone backwards.
1: Exactly. And he said that. But you know what? You know what this reason is? This is the problem. Because... Yes, they're spending money, but they are half-assing it, meaning that, yes, they spend $400 million, but you have a ton of positions that aren't feasible. And then you go, what is Stearns good at? And I said this from day one. Dude, they're going to win 70-something games this year. Who cares if they win 60 and they rebuild? The problem is what he's good at. Look, you got Woodruff. You got Hader. You had
0: Corbin Burns. Yeah, but you also traded Hader for nothing. What he got in return was garbage.
1: But not only that, but I'm just saying the other guys, Terang, Churio.
0: I know
1: the reason why they're winning.
0: They win in the regular season, not in the postseason. But
1: exactly. But you can't do that with the Mets, right? Because what's happening? So this year, I'll give you for instance. So last year they had a crappy season. They picked 13th, but because they're over that third ring again, they picked 23rd.
0: That's why I need them to be in the top six this year. If you're gonna stink it up, might as well stink to get something worth stinking.
1: Now they can't because they're going again into the third ring at $400 million, $100 million. So they won't be in the top 20 again.
0: No, if
1: this
0: they finish,
1: the
0: in
1: the,
0: no, according to the rules, if they finish with top six, they keep the pick. They stay there. If they go seven or later, they lose 10 spots.
1: Oh, that top six? No, I didn't know that. But,
0: yeah, top six. I didn't know that neither till this week. So I'll be honest.
1: Yeah. I don't know. I'm just telling you.
0: I know. I'm at a loss for words too, Mike. It's pathetic. You go from the highest of highs. The Knicks win an NBA championship. I'm standing on tables singing "We Are the Champions," double fisted margaritas, high fiving people I've never met. You know, who don't have enough deodorant on. I didn't care. Didn't bother me. And now I got to watch this smelly stuff. And the Mets stink.
1: I wanted Abby called me the other day. So her and her boyfriend, she had a new boyfriend. So they want to go to the Met game on next Friday. Let's all go to the Met game versus Boston. I said okay. It's McLean versus Sonny Gray. So
0: okay.
1: I'm like, that's actually not a bad outing. But I'm like, dude, I am not getting any $100 seats. I'll get the $8 seats. No, I'm not.
0: I'll get the $8 seats and move to the $20 seats. That's it.
1: Exactly. I refuse to do it. I'm not spending money on this. It's 16 games under. Listen, you and I, you know, you think that I'm more negative, but I think I try to be.
0: No, this is a reason.
1: Like
0: this is a reason to be negative for sure this season. The only thing I ever say is you always say when you're right, but you never say when you're wrong. Corbin Burns nowhere to be found.
1: Oh, no, I agree. I agree with Corbin Burns. I told you, I was wrong with Burns.
0: Yeah.
1: I would still, even though I'd still probably take him, but who is the other guy that I completely loved who's still pitching good?
0: Brandon Woodruff. He had an injury, but he's back.
1: Yeah.
0: We agreed on him.
1: No, I know.
0: We agreed on him.
1: I would have took him to the heartbeat. Yeah. You know what the problem is? And I was talking to Tommy, and I don't talk to Tommy a lot, but like once a week. You know, you're my favorite. We talk about almost coming on 3 years, right?
0: I'll be a year four come actually this month, end of this month. It'll be going into year four.
1: Going into year four.
0: Yeah, I know.
1: Wow, that's crazy. Time flies. But the what do you call it? You know what the problem is too? There really hasn't been a lot of good pitchers. You know, I looked at it. It's funny. I went back because I remember watching the 4th of July no-hitter from Rigetti with my dad in 83.
0: First Boston, right?
1: I watched it. I remember. But then I went back and I looked at because it brings me down the rabbit hole like Tiki. And I looked at, I don't know if you remember the 78 season.
0: Oh, no. I was just a newborn in diapers.
1: Dude, that 78 season, he was 25-3. 1.7 something ERA, 9 shutouts.
0: That was Guidry.
1: Yeah.
0: Yeah.
1: When are we ever going to, we're never going to have another pitcher ever again.
0: It would have been DeGrom, and we're up against it. It would have been DeGrom that one year.
1: Love you
0: too, brother. Appreciate you, as always.
1: Listen.
0: Happy 4th.
1: Happy 4th.
0: Same to you.
1: And let's go Metsies.
0: I know. Let's go. Let's finish in the top 6. Let's go Mets in the top 6.
1: Later, brother. Love you. Bye.
0: Love you too, man. Yeah, if DeGrom would have had those numbers if the Mets scored runs for him that one season. They would have scored 4 runs plus in games. He would have been undefeated. But that didn't happen. 888-808-1019. Your calls after the break. More calls after the break. And we're going to do some little Knicks as well. Al Cintron on the Fan back after this.
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0: 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Argentina versus Cape Verde. And it was a classic game. Cape Verde. Classic game, excuse me, Cape. And it went to overtime. Argentina wins 3-2. Argentina is the number one team in the world, ranked number one compared to Cape Verde, who was ranked 67th. An amazing run by Cape Verde. And now Argentina moves on to the round of 16 in the World Cup. I got to admit, this overtime stuff is electric to me. The way the crowd's into it, you're on the edge of your seat. The whole first 90 minutes of the game, eh. 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Let's go to Chris and Manhattan. You're on the Fan.
1: Hey, my friend. How you doing, Al?
0: I'm okay, Chris. I'm hanging in. This is, I can't take this stupid heat.
1: No, listen. Did you get caught in the rain going to the studio?
0: Oh, hell no. No. I was too smart for that.
1: Yeah, you're a seasoned New Yorker. You know, I got it. But yeah.
0: When I saw the Yankee game,

0: game was in a rain delay. I go, I ain't leaving. I don't have to leave now.
1: You're the master of the timing of all that, man. You're like, you got it down, man. But I hear you. Listen, on the Mets, oh, man. Okay, first off, if Steve Cohen and Davis Jones want to do something, they should go to Tampa Bay and take every one of their player development people and give them four times the amount of money and bring them to the Mets. You know what I'm talking about?
0: Yeah.
1: Like, but anyway, listen, it's Al, I'm a glutton for punishment. Most of our Mets fans are. It's unbelievable to me what I'm witnessing. And you know what's funny? Like, I hear the Yankee fans calling up and they're complaining, and I get it. Nobody wants to see your team lose. But they have very little idea what Mets fans have suffered through. I mean, years and years of this. And the absurdity and the disappointment and the circus stuff is, Al, it's starting to wear on me, brother. It's starting to wear on me.
0: There's more noise off the field than on the field.
1: Yeah. Did you hear this quote from Soto today, the thing about Lindor?
0: About you don't kiss a girl, something like that. What was it again?
1: Yeah. Definitely our relationship is getting better because it takes time. When you meet a girl, you don't start kissing her right away.
0: Well, you don't start kissing her right away because she could file a complaint and have you arrested. Okay.
1: Okay.
0: You don't do that.
1: Being smart.
0: I mean, you don't do that. So maybe, you know, Lindor and Soto was going to get arrested for trying to kiss Lindor, you know, right out the gates.
1: Right.
0: At the same time, if you meet a girl on a first date, I actually have respect for a woman if the first date she doesn't want to kiss or do anything. That says a lot about her.
1: No, I don't think there's anything wrong about the quote per se, but the fact that, like, this is the stuff that we're, like, is out there and not winning baseball.
0: Yeah, I know.
1: Is just driving me. That's the thing that's just driving me nuts. Al, you know, I'm before the season started, my friend and I got tickets. He's a big Red Sox fan. So I'm going on Friday. I think Mike said he's going too.
0: He's going, yeah.
1: And we're looking, we're like, oh, in the beginning of the year, like, oh, that's going to be a great game. Now we're both of us like, okay, we're going to get suffered through this game. I don't know, man. It's fascinating to see. I don't know how they're going to navigate this trade deadline. But, you know, Al, I still keep coming down to player development. It's still so important for all these teams. And I was reading this stuff about, like, how the Mets, when they drafted Beatty, they passed on Corbin Carroll, right? And I'm like, look, I understand, like, not every team gets every pick right. But you got to get some of those picks right.
0: Well, those people are gone, right? Those people that made that mistake are gone. Davis Stearns is
1: brought
0: his own crew in. Remember last year and going into the season, the Mets had one of the top farm systems in the league. It's taking a step back this year. Steve Cohen called them out. They're going to be under a ton of pressure this draft, this offseason, to get it right.
1: Yeah, you know, Albert, they said that, but why did it take a step back? I mean, well, we got Benj here, we got Ewing here. Like, those are two players that are clearly good. Like, I don't know why they're saying that. I mean, I guess they're saying it for a reason, but I'm not quite sure I understand why they think the farm system has gone that far downhill. I don't know. Some people didn't pan out, maybe. Look, I mean, the thing with Stearns is his best attribute is finding those guys, the Benz and Willie Adames and all those people he drafted. That is his best attribute, which is why I think your point when you talked about it last week, he needs to get a GM in here to take that other stuff off of his plate.
0: Yeah.
1: Let him focus on those other young guys and let the GM be more of a intermediary to the players and the manager. That's what I think, man.
0: I'm just tired of this, Chris. I'm tired of this.
1: Well, me too, Alec. I agree. It's 100 degrees. I'm watching this game. It's torture.
0: torture. You're being polite. I'd rather be tortured than watching this.
1: You haven't used straight trash. That's my favorite album.
0: Basura! Trash! This is straight trash. It's garbage. It's horrible. I mean, the only thing worth watching when it comes to the Mets is what Gary, Keith, and Ron are going to say, destroying the team.
1: Yeah. Look, I know I have more respect for them than ever. They've never been shy.
0: They don't kiss ass.
1: Yeah. They don't. And
0: you have other booths. You know, they've lost a couple games in a row, and they're only 9,000 games back, but they're headed in the right direction. Well, let's go, team. Yeah, all right. Kiss them
1: all. They're sitting there watching this direct, too. So, like, and they're probably, you know, driving them nuts. But, Al, here's the thing, too. I'll let you go in a sec. And, So now we got the trade deadline where the Mets are going to be on the other side of it. There's no trading for Ryan Helsley and all those people. Okay. Now we have to hope. Yeah, now we have to hope that Stearns can make at least be smart enough here to help set us up. I don't know. And now we have to wait to see what those results are going to be.
0: Oh, Chris,
1: I
0: mean, you want to smile right now, Chris? You want me to give you something to smile about?
1: Please.
0: You remember Ryan Helsley? That guy? He got a 2-year, 14, what is it, $28 million deal, right?
1: Yep.
0: And he got off to a decent start. You know what his numbers are this season?
1: I know. You can tell me. I know. I saw this.
0: He's 0-4 with a 4.11 ERA. He stinks. He still stinks.
1: Okay. At least that. And David Peterson's getting shelled.
0: Oh, David Peterson. 3 2/3, 25,000 hits, 30,000 runs. Oh, baby.
1: Oh, God, I know. Al, listen, we got to keep a sense of humor here the next couple of months.
0: I'm trying.
1: You got to help me out, man.
0: I'm trying to football know, dance here. I'm really trying.
1: Well, that's good for you, but my team is the Jets. So now how are you going to help me out there?
0: Listen, before I let you go, I have a bet, you know, with Eric and Ron Conk, with Fleegs.
1: Yeah.
0: And somebody else is in on the bet. I have to figure out who. They'll stand up if they win, but hide if they lose. I said take the Jets with the over the wins. I think it's over 5.5. Or 4.5, I said take the over. Look, if I win, I collect. If I lose, thanks to Eric and Ron Conkham, I got to watch every DC movie from start, the first one all the way through, and Fleegs, I'm going to have to buy him another breakfast sandwich and some money.
1: That's an interesting, I like that one. That's got a lot of dynamics. Al, listen, keep doing your thing, man. I love your show. You're my favorite. Keep making us laugh. We need it, brother.
0: Al, yes, we definitely need it. And thanks for the call, Chris. I appreciate you. Appreciate you. Let's go to Sean and Oldbridge. You're on the fan.
2: What's up, Tio? Long time no talk.
0: What's going on, Sean? Where you been? Where you hiding at?
2: I've been busy working, you know.
0: Okay.
2: Just going through the heat.
0: Okay.
2: Yeah, I hate it, too. I don't blame you.
0: It's disgusting.
2: I know. But the Yankees finally broke that losing streak, which is definitely needed. We got Grisham back, which is good, even though seeing that Rodon had to be put in the IL. So they brought Grisham back. They brought Man back. And I thought the bats today was much, much better. And the win was definitely needed to get that, like, momentum back.
0: Of course. And if you noticed, Austin Wells still stinks at the plate, but even he contributed with a little bunt.
2: Yeah, he did. And I can't go wrong with that. If you got the score, that's all good. We get a run scored and a sack fly. That's definitely what we needed.
0: Yep.
2: And I wanted to touch about the Knicks real quick. Do you think that... Seeing that Drummond got signed with the Knicks now, do you think that it could be like the void filled in since Robinson did leave with free agency and went with the Celtics?
0: Well, from what I was reading, Jordan Clarkson's still in the mix, and Valanciunas from Denver, if he's bought out, and also Looney's still an option. So the Knicks are still looking for a third center as well, and Jordan Clarkson as well to try to keep the team together. And I can see Jordan Clarkson... taking a pay cut. Look how happy he was being on his team, even when he wasn't playing. Look how happy he was. Look at him. He's been living it up with Jose Alvarado all over New York City. And as far as the Drummond signing was, is it one of those signings where you're like, woo! Not really, but he's still one of the best offensive rebounders in the league. He'll drive you crazy when he thinks he's Magic Johnson dribbling the ball too much and taking an unnecessary corner threes. He'll drive you nuts, but he sets great screens. He's a big body. And again, he's still one of the best offensive rebounders in the game.
2: Yeah, I think that could be a potential for like starting lineup based.
0: No, he's going to come off the bench. No, it'll be the same starting five: Towns, Hard, Brunson, OG, and Bridges. As Drummond is there, it's a good insurance policy off the bench, and then we'll get another one, whether it's Looney or whether it's Valanciunas from Denver. If I had to pick between the two, Valanciunas is better offensively, but defensively he's a cone.
2: Yeah, I mean, if you want someone taller, Valanciunas is probably one of those players. Definitely want like at least someone taller. That's my guess.
0: Yeah, they'll get another body in here. And thanks for the call, Sean. They will. I'm not worried about that. Let Leon Rose cook. Let him cook. Let's go to Moose in Jamaica. You're on the fan.
3: You guys have been around that church, and I ain't know all about girl.
4: Yo, did you catch that Argentina game?
0: It's funny. Part of me wanted to take the odds. I think it was plus 1800 to start the game. I'm like, do I do this just for the hell of it? Do I do this just for the hell of it? I didn't do it. I should have.
3: Nah, Gio, you would have been out of this if you dropped like even $5 on Cap. Like, it's no disrespect. They fought the claw.
0: They were awesome. All the even though they lost, they're the star of the World Cup.
3: They are, but you talking about Champions League winners, and they're the reigning champions, and for them to bow out in a brand new round freshly created for this World Cup, but that's not why I called. Also, I didn't call for this, but if I was David Stearns, a word of advice, right? I don't know if it was him or the previous GM, Cohen ate all that money with Verlander to pick up Ryan Clifford, whether he's struggling in the minors or not, you're better off. Right, you're better off. At least the plan to the end of the year, going into next year. Remember, I called to talk Yankees.
0: Sure.
3: Put Ryan Clifford at first. Let him test. You got to find out if he's worth the trade or not, or you got to get a first baseman. Right, and then starting next season, if he does pan out for the rest of the year, if you bring him up now, you basically will move on from Simeon. Eat the money. Trade him, DFA him, do whatever you got to do. Move Polanco to second. Have an actual
0: he
3: first
0: He can't
3: baseman.
0: Play second, Moose, with his Achilles. He won't be able to do it this year. I no way he
3: Next year. But to talk Yankees, yeah. Right? It's good to see them get in the win column. Like I told you, I'm not concerned about the 162. As long as I've been living in this country, the Yankees have been a winning team, and I'm 36 years old. Turning 37 this year.
0: That's a lot of winning.
3: Right?
0: At least they make the playoffs every
3: year. I remember, it's absurd. But we had our glory days. So to talk about the trade deadline and the bat, and I'm saying this because I hope somebody in the Yankees organization hears me out when I say that Mike Trout, with the free agents and the contracts coming off at the end of the year, for the Yankees is not a bad move financially, but production wise, it could answer our problems in October. I'm going to keep beating that drum till something moves. Thanks for taking my call.
0: All right, Moose, thanks for the call. That Mike Trout thing, you have enough guys that get injured. You have enough guys that clog the DH position, potentially clog the DH position. And that contract stinks. 888-808-1019. We'll close after the breakout intro on the Fan back after this.
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0: Yes. 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When I hear that song, I think of one team and one team only. The reigning, defending NBA champion, New York Knickerbockers. Oh, baby. Anytime I get depressed, I ask Alexa a question. I say, hey, Alexa, what time did the Knicks play today? And you know what a response was to me today and every other day since the finals? The Knicks don't play today, but they won the NBA championship on June 13th. Oh, I love it. Then I ask her about the Mets, and she says, don't even bother. They stink. Now, Ray, before I get back to the phones, you know, I thought, haven't seen you for a minute. You said the Knicks wouldn't win the championship. You know, I thought you'd be much like Evan, because he texted me when I was double-fisting at American Whiskey Celebrating. I thought you would say, hey, Al, you know what? Congrats, man. Your team finally did it.
1: No, I mean,
0: instead, you want to talk about Walker Kessler.
1: Hey, listen. The night the Knicks won, I had to be here at the station, and I had to baste in Knicks fan happiness for what amounted to 8 hours. So, you know, forgive me if I'm not so celebratory when I see my favorite T.O. today, but nevertheless, congratulations to the New York Knicks on being the 25-26 NBA World Champions.
0: There it is.
1: You cannot hate on a group, quality basketball team, strong fourth quarter team, the best fourth quarter team in the NBA, and they have been the best fourth quarter team in the NBA with a couple of hiccups, but nevertheless, for the last maybe 2 or 3 years. In fact, you could say the entire Jalen Brunson era has been the best fourth quarter team in the NBA. And you saw that play out in these NBA finals against a team that didn't know what to do when it was nut cutting time, when it got hot, clutch time, whether in San Antonio or in New York City. The San Antonio Spurs didn't have answers. And Jalen Brown had, anytime you thought you
0: Jaylen
1: had him
0: Brunson,
1: figured out.
0: Not Jalen Brown.
1: Pardon me. Jalen Brunson. Anytime you thought you had the right answers, Jalen Brunson changed the questions. 40-plus ball in the closeout game. That's what you want from your superstar. Very Mamba-esque performance to close out an NBA title for the New York Knicks. I have nothing negative to say about the Knicks or their fans. They deserve it. $2 million at the parade. They deserve everything they received.
0: Yes, sir.
1: As far as the title and, of course, bringing the city together. The only team in New York sports that could bring the city together this way, your New York Knicks, 25-26 world champion.
0: And you know who's the only team that could divide New York City? The New York Mets!
1: Oh, brother. Man, can we keep it positive, T.O.?
0: Yes, yes, yes. We'll keep it positive. You know, this story came out about from Rich Paul. Rich Paul, if the Knicks didn't win the championship, LeBron would go to the Knicks. Well, why would he go to the Knicks? Who's to say we would want him? Who's to say we'd want him? And everybody knows me and Evan. We have a great relationship. He put me over. He had me on his show yesterday. And this is not about him, the person. And I'm still in line for my boy John in Boston, who's a New Yorker, who goes up there. Right now he's rocking Knicks gear every day, and the Celtics fans can't take it. And I love it, representing NYC. He said this to me. He told me he wanted to smoke with Evan, but he didn't call in. And he said, you can't be a loser and tell winners what to do. Because Evan was saying, well, LeBron, Knicks fans are stupid if you don't want LeBron pretty much for the mid-level, you know, whatever it is. And he's going to come in. He's deferred. The Knicks don't need LeBron James. The Knicks don't need the circus that comes with LeBron James. The Knicks don't need the fake books that he doesn't read and LeBron James. The Knicks don't need Rich Paul and the rest of his lackeys to come here and to be a part of this Knicks organization. They don't. I want him to go to Cleveland, Miami, Philly. Go ahead. And then I want the Knicks to be the team that puts him in a retirement home and ends him in the playoffs. That's what I want. That's what I want. Yeah, am I bitter about 16 years ago in the decision? Yeah. Yes. When he was at Melo's wedding in our backyard, the tri-state area, and made all the kids that were outside cry that were wearing Knicks stuff think he was going to the Knicks. And he said, I'm taking my talents to South Beach. And then went to Miami. Not four, not five, not six, not seven. No, LeBron, you didn't get four, five, six, seven. You got two. Which to me was underachieving with that team. With your loaded squads and your super teams. And you go back to Cleveland. And if Draymond didn't get, you know, his foot didn't have a problem kicking people in the, you know what? You're not winning that championship versus the Warriors. You're not. And you have Kyrie Irving to thank you for that Game 7 splash over Steph Curry. See, Jalen Brunson, who's never gotten the credit he deserves, and even now you have some schmucks still discrediting him. He's the best closer in the game. There's no one in the game I want with the ball in his hands in crunch time other than Jalen Brunson. And when you root for loser teams who've never won squat in your life, who haven't won anything recently, you can't tell a winning team what to do. You can suggest stuff, but at the end of the day, your teams don't win. They don't. This was a slow build for the New York Knicks. It was. Knocked out first round, didn't make the playoffs, knocked out semis, knocked out conference finals. They took their lumps and scars together. They took the beating. They took the L's. We had to eat it as Knicks fans. So everybody's preaching about the Sixers. I heard Ian Begley say the Sixers are the biggest threat to the Knicks. And then he also said he always picks the Sixers. Well, the Sixers are not the biggest threat to the Knicks. There's one team. One team that, if healthy, is the one team I want in the conference finals. I want to knock LeBron out along the way. It'd be sweet if it's the conference finals. Last time I checked, James Harden's still in the Cavaliers. There's one team I want. And they play in the cornfields of Indiana. That's the team I want. Let's go to Robbie and Lennox. You're on the Fan.
2: Hey, Al. How are you?
0: What's up, Robbie?
2: Well, I just ordered my championship T-shirt the other day. This one has the starting nine on it with Coach Brown in the middle. So I thought that was kind of cool.
0: Since nice.
2: 2026 championship.
0: Nice.
2: Yeah. So I haven't talked to you since day one, man. It's been a while. Anyway, you know, I got to talk about the Yankees and the Mets. First, I kind of flipped on both games. Obviously, I'm a Yankee fan, but I was watching the Mets and Mets, and it's amazing how Christian goes four innings. How are you supposed to prove yourself as a pitcher when the guy Green's taking him out after 82 pitches? Let the kid pitch. I mean, I don't understand baseball anymore. We got Cole going five. I understand it, arm surgery and stuff, but these managers, they baby these pitchers. And let me tell you something about the Yankees. Okay?
0: Well, Robbie, real quick, Cole only pitched five innings because, again, there was a rain delay. I was shocked he was even back after
2: he came back.
0: Yeah.
2: And they were throwing in the bullpen so he could get used to the heat.
0: Yeah.
2: I get it, but you get to burn out your bullpen. And here's what drives me crazy, right? This pitcher after pitcher after pitcher after pitcher. Why can't Blackburn, a guy who's a long man, go two innings? Why do you got to burn out and put Cruz in? It's like Boone loves to burn out his bullpen. But here's my point about the Yankees. With Goldschmidt now going 0-23, he's having a slump, he's having a great year. They have no right-handed hitting. So Judge is out, Stanton's out. Somebody had mentioned about Mike Trout. What would be wrong with bringing Mike Trout to New York?
0: His contract.
2: His contract is ridiculous. Yeah, I get it. Maybe the Angels would have to pay, like, Larry Moreno might be the worst owner in baseball. But, I mean, yeah, he would have to pay his contract.
0: I think his contract goes into 2032 and ends. I mean,
2: right.
0: That's a bad contract.
2: Yeah, that is a bad catch. What about getting a guy like Ohapi? I mean, he's from Long Island. He'd be a guy who might be able to.
0: Well, that's a guy I've heard thrown around. I know Sean is dying to have money Yankees. That's a good name to get right there.
2: Yeah, he's pretty good. He's got a funny name, too. It sounds like the Flintstones.
0: It does.
2: He could call him Hopperoo.
0: Or some illegal street drug.
2: Right. But today, like, I'm watching Juan Soto, right? And I'm watching Soto get the 2-run home run, which is all they got, basically, except for the ninth. But you watch Soto hit, okay? He swings through the ball. I'm so tired of watching the Yankees try to lift the ball, whether it's Jazz or Wells. By the way, they used to call, I said this the other night, they used to call Mike Hargrove the human rain delay. I call Austin Wells the human strikeout. I mean, this guy is just pathetic. You realize this guy is the worst average and the worst on base percentage in baseball. I mean, it's
0: Who's worse, Mark Vientos or Austin Wells?
2: I think Austin Wells. Why is there a contest now between the two of them?
0: Because Mark Vientos, statistically in WAR and all this stuff, week was the worst player in baseball.
2: Mark Vientos or Wells?
0: Yeah, Mark Vientos.
2: No kidding. I didn't realize that he has 10 home runs. But Wells has 10 RBIs. I mean, it's
0: that's
2: a joke
0: bad.
2: Now.
0: That is horrendous.
2: So were you happy with the Nick moves and so forth? Obviously, bringing back, Shamit's good and so forth. But were you surprised that Mitch didn't resign? Or were you not surprised he just went to Boston? I couldn't believe it when he went to Boston. I got to put up with Celtics fans, yeah.
0: I was hoping they would have figured it out. The Knicks would have figured it out. I really, really was hoping. But James Dolan doesn't want to go to the second apron. I didn't like the fact that he put that out 2 days before the parade. I thought that was stupid to do that.
2: What do they mean by the second apron? I mean, in other words, about adding contracts below what the cap is and so forth.
0: Yeah, lose. We're up against it, Robbie, and thanks for the call.
2: Thanks, buddy. Thanks, Al.
0: I appreciate you. Appreciate you. We'll get into it after the break. 888-808-1019. I'll sit you on the fan back after this.
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I will send you the video, Ray. That beat is, it goes, I got to be careful I say this. That beat, if anybody knows that beat in hip-hop music, there's a famous internet clip of somebody doing a freestyle to it. And it went viral. It went viral. I'll send it to you. I got to be careful with my words. I don't want to say the wrong words. It went viral. Yeah, I will send it to you. Now, the second apron, Robbie asked me what that does. It's trade limitations if you enter the second apron, sign and trade restrictions, free agency restrictions, and the draft penalties. First round picks are essentially frozen as teams are restricted from trading them. So the Knicks would be in the second apron if they would have signed Mitchell Robinson. Now, for one season, I would have had no problem doing it. You're the champions. You could actually get out of the second apron as well. But that's not what they're doing. So the Knicks are sticking to staying under the second apron. And while along also having flexibility, because I actually think it's not the free agent period. I mean, they brought back Shamet. They brought back Alvarado. They lost Okporty, who people online are making him out to be Shaquille O'Neal now. Like, that's a loss. Okporty is a backup, if not a third backup center in the league. It leaves them flexibility. I think the move will happen at the deadline. That's when the Knicks, with the flexibility that they maintain, will make a move at the deadline and bring, like they did Alvarado. They brought Alvarado in. You know, for weeks, I was on the air saying it. Tommy was on the air saying it. That's the guy I wanted. Sadiq Bey was rumored, but I wanted the local kid, Jose Alvarado, who brought toughness to this team that was missing from this team. If you notice, when Alvarado got to this team, there was less crying to the refs. Less crying. And the other thing that came out of this Rich Paul thing with Max Kellerman, Max Kellerman brought up the fact that, you know, Jalen Brunson, if he reached out to LeBron, or Rich Paul brought it up, that could change things. Well, why does Jalen Brunson have to reach out to LeBron? If anything, LeBron should call Jalen Brunson and say, hey, you know, I'm interested. You know, what do you think? Jalen Brunson doesn't have to call anyone. He got his chip with his team. He didn't join a super team. He didn't form a super team. He wanted to stay in Dallas. Remember that? 4 years, 50-something million. Dallas said, let's hold off. Then Brunson went back and said, hey, we'll sign the deal. And then they want to give it to him. And fast forward, Jalen Brunson's an NBA champion. Conference finals, NBA finals, MVP. And with a 45-piece closeout. And I still can't get enough of these clips. They pop up all the time on my Insta. And I watch him, and I repost him, and I smile. Big Kool-Aid smile on my face watching this stuff. All the different angles. You know, I still haven't watched the whole parade. I've watched bits and pieces of it. I still haven't watched the whole parade. I'm sure during the All-Star break, MLB All-Star break, I'll watch it. Because there'll be nothing else on worth watching. I know MSG was showing rerun of the parade today, but I was watching soccer, then I was watching the Yankees, and I watched some of the Mets. I went back and forth between all three things. But for me, a Mets fan, it's going to be a long, long summer. And the only thing that's going to get me through this summer, besides the air conditioner, is watching the Knicks highlights. I'm going to go back and watch the finals. I recorded all of those games. I might even watch the whole playoff run to get me through the summer. When I'm bored, don't want to play PlayStation or feel like watching the Mets, or I have a couple days where I don't have to watch sports, live sports. And I just want to sit there and have a shot. Watch the Knicks whole run start to finish. Even the losses. Because I tweeted it out. The three Knicks losses are more entertaining than watching the Mets.
I'd rather watch the three Knicks losses in the playoffs, two to the Hawks, one to the Spurs, over watching the Mets play. It's just losing baseball. We have to sit here in July. It started in the end of June once Mendoza got fired, which should have happened when they were 9-19. Didn't happen. And start thinking, who do you want to manage the team? And I've heard the list of candidates, people calling in to other shows, call my show as well. J.D. Martinez, somebody called in and said, no. I don't want a first-time manager. Wally Backman, are you stuck in 20 years ago? Are you stuck on that? Wally Backman, no thank you. That was a long time ago. Carlos Beltran, love Beltran. I think he's going to be the GM of this team. Donnie Baseball, well, he's going to stay in Philly. The Phillies are smart. You saw what they've done since they fired Rob Thompson. I lock him up. And no, my lock him up, I mean not jail. I mean lock him up in a contract. Sign him. Because the team's responded to him. Big time. To me, it comes down to two guys. I don't want Albert Pujols, no experience. He's going to get the Angels job. You're going to say, well, Suzuki was there. He just started. No. Albert Pujols is going to be the Angels manager. Yadier Molina. No. I thought about him. No. Again, a guy with no experience, major league experience, managing a team. It's two guys. Two World Series managers. Dave Martinez and Alex Cora. To me, those are the two candidates that I want the Mets to go after. And Alex Cora, the Mets will definitely throw the bank at him. Hopefully he takes the job. And if not, David Martinez, not a bad backup plan. Who's managed Juan Soto? Who's dealt with Juan Soto? Who's checked Juan Soto when he managed him on the Nationals? The fact that we're talking about this, it was the end of June and now early July, and we haven't even hit the All-Star break. It's pathetic. There's more stuff happening about the Mets off the field than on the field. And both are not good. The play on the field's under 16 games. 16 games under 500, excuse me. And then the dynamic of the relationship between Francisco Lindor and Juan Soto. I'm sick of talking about it. And after this show, I don't want to talk about it anymore. Unless something else comes out about them. You know, Francisco Lindor stole Juan Soto's jockstrap. I'm sure that'll be a big story. It used to be the Knicks with a clickbait team. Knicks, clicks, Knicks for clicks. Now it's the Mets. There's no reason to rehash last year. There was no reason to rehash it. It's over and done with. This year is a disaster. Let's focus on getting this right for next season. If there is a season. But the relevant team in town, the Yankees, they have a big series coming up versus the Rays. Four-game set. Hopefully they can sweep the Twins. Head into Tampa on a three-game winning streak. Hopefully Tampa loses the next two games. And then when that series starts, the Rays and the Yankees will be separated by three games in a loss column. We get a playoff-type atmosphere between two teams that are playoff-bound, unless some crazy collapse happens. That's a whole different story. Then we're talking about Aaron Boone losing his job and, you know, Brian Cashman hiring a new manager, because I don't think it's Cashman that gets fired. It's Boone that gets canned. How many years are you going to be the manager of the team and not win a World Series? This is the Yankees. It's win or go home. I wonder what it would have been like if the Yankees would have lost to the Twins, making it 8 losses in a row. And it's not only Paul Goldschmidt who's been struggling. Cody Bellinger's been pathetic as well at the plate. Last night, he took another over. He's 1 for 26.
One for his last 26. Jazz took an over. Wells took an over. An over. Of course he did. Goldschmidt took an over. Ryan McMahon, surprise, got a hit. And Paul Blackburn for the Yankees. You know, remember Matt Trash? He's been great for

0: burning out the bullpen. And I love the fact that Garrett Cole did not want to come out of this game. They showed the footage. Usually when a pitcher goes in a dugout and shakes the manager's hand, he's done. Garrett Cole refused to dap up Aaron Boone. Said, Not happening. And he ends up pitching the fifth inning. Good for him. But I'm tired of watching baseball and all of these guys. And it's even worse in the playoffs. Starter goes four, and here comes every bullpen guy and their grandmama to pitch in these games. Over and over and over and over and over again. This is not the baseball I grew up loving. It's not. And I'm not the only one. I'm not the only one who feels that way about baseball. Now, would I feel different if the Mets were having a successful season? I don't know. And even when the Mets were in 2024 and the beginning of 2025, there was times I had the game on and I would switch it off and put something else on. I was just bored watching baseball. And the Mets were doing good to start last season, 45-24. We know what happened after that. I miss old school baseball. Speed at the top, contacts, you know, two and three hitters, then the power, and then, you know, again, some contact guys, and then the bottom of the lineup, it's somebody who flips the lineup, another speed guy. We took away the shifts. Still the same stuff. Still the same stuff. Now, the Yankees have a day game later on versus the Twins. I believe it's a 1:30. Let me see. 1:35's time. Yankee schedule. And then they have the Monday game at, then have the Sunday game, 1:35, and then Tampa 6:40 start time. Those games I'll be excited for because I want to see where the Yankees stand, how they stack up versus Tampa. If the Yankees can go into Tampa and sweep them, and then have a three-game series with the Nationals, they fly into the All-Star game, into the All-Star break on a hot streak. And you know what they play after the All-Star break? They're home for three games, and it'll probably be the most expensive games of the season. The Dodgers come to town. And hopefully Shohei Ohtani's pitching one of those games, who left the game early yesterday. They've been monitoring his left knee. It was precautionary. He left after six innings. And it was fantastic versus the Padres. Now, Ray, I know you are a Lakers fan. You are a Giants football fan. You are a Met fan. Are you still watching Met games?
1: No.
0: You stopped.
1: I'm not watching Met games. I had to stop because it was starting to really bring me down. Because it's not a matter of winning and losing. I'm a Met fan. Losing is part of the job, okay? But it's the baseball being played. It's the late game questionable decisions before our manager was fired. It's the cookies the pitchers are throwing up there. It's the bad lineups. It's the Mark Vientos at bats. I just can't take it anymore.
0: Mark Vientos.
1: Specifically the Mark Vientos at bats. And let the record show that I told T.O. Al, but well before last season when he was all over Instagram, he was the darling of the city, and he dyed his hair blonde. I said, T.O., I don't like this.
0: I didn't like it when he showed up to camp last year with a, you know, a big old rope chain.
1: Hello.
0: Like, he's feeling himself.
1: Smelling himself a little bit too much. You know what it is? I don't mind losing. Again, I'm a Met fan. I've lived through some rough seasons.
0: Same here.
1: But it's the lifeless baseball that's just been, it's taking the, it's not even like entertaining games where we're getting beat late. We're laying down.
0: We barely have pitchers pitching five innings.
1: And then I have to look at Kodai Senga.
0: Oh, God. He's the poster child for this year.
1: The lollipop deliverer? Because he's just tossing BP up there.
0: Even when he looks good, he still does something bad.
1: Even when he looks good, he's always 1 to 2 pitches away or one inning away from it all going straight to hell.
0: When did you stop watching? Do you know exactly when?
1: I think the last time I saw you, I was kind of confident that we'd make the playoffs. We were inching towards

0: towards 500.
1: Oh, was that April?
0: I think we were like 30 and 36 or something like that, somewhere in that vicinity. So I would say late May, like around Memorial Day, I was like, you know, I don't. This ain't it.
1: That's it. Done.
0: Cold turkey.
1: Did you watch the Subway Series when Tyrone Taylor hit the homer of David Bednar?
0: That was the last time I was an avid watcher of the Mets.
1: So that was it.
0: In August, sometime when the tickets kind of bottom out, I'll go to City because I love going to City. But as far as expecting anything of the Mets, dedicating 3 hours of time to sit down and watch the Mets play, I won't do it. I just won't. Maybe if we make some trades and I don't have to see Mark Vientos.
1: Oh, yes.
0: I don't have to see Brett Beatty.
1: Oh, yes.
0: And you bring up some kids and give them those ABs.
1: Oh, yes.
0: Maybe I'll watch then. But as long as certain guys are there and the baseball is what it is, I'm going to protect my mental health and not watch the Mets.
1: It's just unwatchable. It's not fun baseball. It's not good baseball. It's unwatchable baseball.
0: This is not even like, I look at like the 97 Mets. We weren't going anywhere. You had Bernard Gilkey on the team. Men in Black. We were scrappy. We weren't going anywhere, but we were entertaining losers. And then by 98, we built towards 99, essentially. And that run started with the 97 team, if you go back and you look. Entertain me. That's all I'm asking for. Fight. Scrap.
1: Well, if you like comedy, watch the Mets.
0: Oh, man.
1: Watch this Met team.
0: You know, then we have our owner. Shout out to the owner, Uncle Steve, because he did his job. He spent the money. But now you have a guy who's handling the money and he can't do it right. Now he's on podcast saying that he doesn't know where. He's telling us the organization is in shambles.
1: I mean, we don't want to hear that.
0: The owner telling you not one branch of the organization, the entire operation.
1: He's worried.
0: Is in shambles.
1: Yeah.
0: But the GM is safe? Or the head of baseball ops is safe? Huh?
1: Now, you saw the report, Will Salmon, he put out some stuff about the Mets. If the Mets decide to sell the trade deadline, their priority will be acquiring the best available prospects regardless of position. Also, the organization hopes to add prospects that can be used in trades this offseason. A big part of compiling prospects at this deadline will be to better position the farm system for trades for minor league talent this winter. The front office would also be open to acquiring controllable major league talent at this trade deadline.
0: But who are you selling that's worth that kind of commodity coming back your way? Peralta's been sorry. Are you trading Lindor?
1: No.
0: So then what asset do you have? Brett Beatty's a negative asset right now.
1: No, he ain't going nowhere.
0: Vientos is a negative asset right now.
1: No. Luke Weaver?
0: Do you want to really trade Weaver?
1: I mean, the relievers are a dime a dozen.
0: You're right. And he's been the best thing in the entire pitching staff. Weaver's been the guy.
1: He's been awesome. You got Brooks Raley, who playoff teams want.
0: Yeah.
1: You have, who else? If hopefully Luis Robert Jr. comes back and gets hot before the deadline, you can dump him off somewhere and get something for him.
0: Borderline negative asset.
1: It's definitely a negative asset because he's barely played. Yeah. He had the walk-off versus Pittsburgh, and then he walked off the cliff because we haven't seen him much.
0: And the problem with keeping Robert around is, do you want to take at-bats away from Benji or Ewing?
1: No. So that's no.
0: So that goes back to your head of baseball ops putting you in a Cobra clutch. Because you want to have the young guys play, but then you had this love affair with Robert. Although Met fans are screaming from the top of their lungs, we don't want Robert. No. The smart guy wants to tell you we're going young, but then you're bringing a guy that's as clogging up a position for a young guy who can actually play.
1: Now, I got to admit, when they did trade him for Luis Acuña, who's doing nothing for the White Sox, he's been terrible for them. I'm like, it's nothing. You take a flyer. Doesn't work out. You got a team option. You don't have to bring him back.
0: You're right. You know, and you conned the White Sox owner into thinking you were trading Mauricio.
1: They thought they
0: were getting Mauricio.
1: And Mauricio hasn't been good either. you want to take him too? Go ahead.
0: He's another negative asset. He can go. To me, the entire baby Mets, with the exception of Alvarez, can go. Because they have not provided any tangible outcomes to where we can really believe in them. Now, I'll give them some credit and say that the previous managers didn't allow them to develop and give them the playing time. When you look at Benj and Ewing, they're getting to play every day. So they've had their chances to fail. They've had their chances to succeed. Neither of the other three baby Mets that I don't care for anymore were in that position early to fail and then proceed that failure with success. So I'll give credit where credit is due. But once you tell me these are the guys and they show flashes in cases of Vientos postseason flashes, Beatty's is Babe Ruth in the minor leagues.
1: Don't you?
0: If you're not converting that into major league success, You're in the way, and you have to go.
1: Yeah, I mean, listen, I didn't complain about the signings of Polanco, the trading for Robert Jr., getting rid of Nimmo's contract. You know, those things didn't bother me. I thought this lineup, if healthy, and that was the key, staying healthy, was better than last year's lineup, top to bottom. The problem with this Met team has been injuries, and starting pitching has not been good. Even Nolan McClain's taking a step back. Had a good start his last start. Let's hope he carries that through the rest of the season. That's been the problem.
0: It's karma, man. You know, when you look at the Mets and the way that the organization was handled this particular offseason and the way guys are pushed out of the door and the smug smiles.
1: The quarter zips.
0: The quarter zips. How you treated Pete Alonso. Honestly, at the end of the day, you try to make sense of it as a fan. And you say, you know what? These guys are good pros. They can play. But the person, the little voice inside of you that knows baseball, has been watching it his whole life, you question those decisions. You question every decision that Stearns has made since the Soto signing. And you can't even give Stearns credit for the Soto signing.
1: That was definitely Steve Cohen.
0: Right. To me, from my vantage point, we've been dumpster diving since the Soto signing. We're not making serious baseball decisions with personnel. Yeah, we went big game hunting and we struck out. But there's still, quote, middle-class free agents you could have brought in who are real baseball players who could have fortified this roster. Instead, you keep looking for reclamation project after reclamation project, and they're not turning out the way you want them to.
1: Now here's, for people who like to go to Citi Field like myself, like you, and you love the giveaways. I sent Evan the message. September 4th is WWE night at Citi Field. You know what the giveaway is?
0: Let me know.
1: It's a Francisco Lindor, sleeves cut off, do-rag on, WWE Championship belt bobblehead in a wrestling WWE ring. It's actually nice.
0: I guess I have to go.
1: It's actually nice. The first 18,000 get in. I looked at the ticket prices. They already went up. Right now it's in the 30s to go to that game.
0: I guess I'll be there. I need to go buy my $30 ticket at the Pepsi Port. Excuse me, the Coca-Cola
1: Port.
0: It'll always be the Pepsi Port for me.
1: I know. September 4th, the first 18,000 fans get that. And I'm sure there'll be wrestlers there, too. If it's WWE theme night, there'll be WWE wrestlers there. There won't be no fake Razor Ramon and fake Diesel showing up to that. The real wrestlers will be there.
0: It's New York. It's their home market. They'll have somebody we care about.
1: Yeah, there's got to be a Monday Night Raw SmackDown going on around that time. The fact that they're going to be here. There has to be something going on. I'm just going to fly in, L.A. night, yeah, for just randomly to do that. They got to do something. My friend offered me tickets for August game. He had no idea what the K-pop Demon Hunters were. He offered me tickets. He sent me a text, and I'm going to accept them. August 15th and August 26th. August 15th is K-pop Demon Hunters Jersey Day. I'll probably could sell that because, you know, K-pop Demon Hunters, people love that stuff. The kids love that stuff.
0: It's a good movie.
1: That's a movie? I thought it was just a show. It's a movie?
0: It's like an animated kind of deal, but it's pretty decent.
1: I know Gio and his kids love that. He talked about it. I don't know what that is.
0: As a parent, yeah. It's one of those kid things that you can watch that you don't hate yourself for when you watch it.
1: And August 26th is Mets Fanny Pack Night.
0: Okay. I mean, you know, the team might not be good, but I like these giveaways.
1: I mean, they've loaded up the second half of the schedule with giveaways.
0: We got to sell tickets, Tio.
1: You have to. Or you're just going to show up with a recyclable bag, reusable bag, go get your thing, and leave the building. Get it, walk around, say hi to your friends, and bounce before the first pitch.
0: No, get it. Get some food. Still the best food in baseball, as that city feels. So, you know, get your little eat.
1: What's your go-to there?
0: You know what? They used to be my favorite thing. I don't have a go-to anymore. Normally, I just get the burger and fries at the Nathan set up now. But there was a burger joint there like two seasons ago that made like these Angus burgers, and they removed it. And
1: hold on a second. I think I know this. Oh.
0: It was on the right field side and on the mezzanine level, a burger joint there. Delicious.
1: Oh, my. I know what you're talking about.
0: It's like right around the corner from the Shea Bridge. They had a burger joint in that corner over there.
1: So the 300 section, right?
0: Yes.
1: That's what you're talking about.
0: Yes.
1: Have you been in that lounge area lately?
0: I haven't.
1: So they have donuts there, the team donuts or whatever. I haven't had those. They have Korean food there as well.
0: Wait.
1: Yes.
0: Are you serious?
1: Yeah, they have the Korean rice bowl with the chicken, barbecue chicken. They have the Korean sandwich that they have there. That's what I go. And they also have right up there big fat paninis in that section. 300 section.
0: Best food in baseball resides at Citi Field.
1: Yeah, they have lobster rolls. They got vegan food, which I've had the vegan burgers. They have the gluten-free chicken tenders. My favorite thing to go to is to get the drinks, the frozen drinks. Mm. And Evan had one. He said they're strong because I bought him one. Trust me, and I can handle my liquor. They're strong.
0: Well, if you're going to pay the price you got to pay to get them, you better be getting your money.
1: Oh, no. This is worth it because if you buy the, let's say, just vodka on the rocks, it's like $26.
0: Yikes.
1: If you get the frozen drink, at least you stay cool and you get buzzed.
0: There you go.
1: Go with that.
0: There you go.
1: 888-808-1019. 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

0: 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I was going to go to Jersey to see my family later on today, but no thank you. It is going to be 6,050 degrees outside. It's going to be disgustingly hot. I don't want to be sitting in the car. I don't want to do it. I am just going to put an ice pack in the back of my neck. Hopefully the electricity is back to normal and it's not, you know, because the AC was in and out. I'm not the only one who experienced this today in New York City. We had a scare with Gizmo. He was this crying noise I've never heard before in my life. It brought us to tears. And then I realized, hey, it could be because he's hot. So put some water on him, put a cold towel on him, you know, rub his belly with some water. And knock on wood, he's been good since. He hasn't made that noise. It's disgusting out. It's just bad. And when the AC's not working properly because they cut some of the power, it's just not good. I could only imagine, you know, I heard Sean doing his PSAs. They made fun of him. I could only imagine, like, if an elderly person lives by themselves, has no family, like, what that's like. It's terrible. Speaking of the elderly, let's go to Eric and Ronkonk. You're on the Fan.
1: You got that right. Got that right.
0: I had to do it to you.
1: By the way, next time you mistake DC and Marvel, okay, I'm going to drive over there and I'm going to drop kick you in the head.
0: Just make sure you bring food before you drop kick me.
1: Oh, well, I mean, I got no problem doing that. I mean, just let me know where you're in the
0: movies. So it's DC movies?
1: No, DC is Superman, Batman, that stuff. No.
0: Oh, it's Marvel.
1: It's the Marvel movies. No, because DC would let you off easy. DC is like only like 6 movies. No, that's letting you off easy.
0: You want to torture me.
1: Exactly. So I give
0: your team some hope and take the over, and you want to torture me and take the under.
1: Well, because if I'm going to tap into a little Mike from Brooklyn, I mean, I'm being realistic about it, you know, with the Jets, you know, if they get over 5.5 wins, which I highly doubt, you know, I mean, I'd be enormously surprised, you know, and you know, probably wouldn't know what to do with myself, but that's for another day.
0: Well, let me ask you this before we get into the Mets, Eric. You know, Geno Smith's been in some hot water. They're investigating this whole thing.
1: Yeah, I mean, has there been any update on that? Because it really hasn't been the last few days.
0: No, I haven't heard anything. If Geno Smith is not the quarterback because of the stuff that's going on, do I get an opt-out?
1: No, because we made this bet before they got Geno Smith. No, because we did this before they got Geno. So,
0: not even a player option?
1: I'll think about it. Maybe the heat will make me delirious, and then I'll give you. Maybe I'll force you to only watch the first 2 phases.
0: That's fair. Okay, we'll figure out a deal.
1: Okay. Right. So we'll figure something out. Okay.
0: now to the Mets.
1: By the way, anyone going to the beaches, be safe also too, because apparently there's, you know, some real life Jewish stuff going on out there.
0: It's Rockaway. It's Jones Beach. What's that beach with the killer, the serial killer? What's that beach?
1: Oh, Gilgo.
0: That's another one. I saw a video with the sharks there. There's a flesh eating bacteria in the water in Long Island.
1: But the flesh eating bacteria is called the Mets, you know.
0: In and out the water. Yes.
1: That's right. They stink. And by the way, I might actually have to indulge in one of those frozen drinks that you were enjoying the first weekend of the season.
0: Yes, get the tequila one.
1: The only way to get through the game. Yeah.
0: Get the tequila one. Forget the bat because you're going to want to bang yourself over the head for going to the game if you get the bat. But get the in the cup.
1: For paying $50 to park. Yeah.
0: Yeah. Sure. Get it in the cup, right, and you'll be good to go.
1: Right. So, I mean. I'll tell you, I mean, you can't, you know, in all seriousness, though, I mean, this kind of weather, you can't even enjoy, you know, going to a game because it's, I mean, unless you're, I know City Field tends to pick up a breeze, you know, off the water, but, you know, more often, I mean, I don't know how it was Well, they're in Atlanta now, right? So yes. Either way, it's still hot.
0: And it's always
1: there,
0: hot you know? And disgusting out there.
1: Yeah, right. Yeah, exactly. So that, I'd be nervous as far as the going to the Yankee game. I mean, it's like a 1:30 game today.
0: Hold on, Eric. Forget that part, because there was a guy sitting behind home plate in a suit and tie button all the way. Behind home plate the whole game.
1: For which game?
0: The Yankee game yesterday.
1: Wow, really?
0: Yeah, that's jacket on, everything. He had everything.
1: Wow, he must have had, like, you know, you mentioned the ice pack on your neck. He must have had, like, a whole bodysuit underneath full of, you know, one of those cooling things that they use in the hospital. Must have had one of those on.
0: Or maybe, menopause means you get hot, correct?
1: Oh, well, I mean, I can't speak from experience, but that's what my wife tells me.
0: All right. So, hot flashes, but, there you go. Yeah.
1: Right, exactly, yeah. So, if you heard my message the other day, I gave you the reason why I'm not a big fan of the hot weather, you know, because I run warm all the time anyway.
0: Same thing here. It's weird. It's weird with me, because if I don't have to go somewhere important, you know, work or you know, out to a party, I don't sweat. But if I have to go somewhere, like today, I have to come into the studio. I get sweaty, and I'm like, this is crazy. Yeah. But I can go to the basketball court or the gym, which I'm going to start going to. I'm going to sign up to a gym in August. When I go to the basketball court, long sleeve and whatever, I'm not sweating. What the hell is that? I'm backwards.
1: Yeah. I don't know. I mean, I could, you know, blink my eyes and I'll start pouring. So it, you know, I mean, that's why I thank God that the wedding I went to last week, which was outdoors, you know, it was a lot cooler. If it was this weekend, forget it. I'd be, you know, that would have been torture. But you know, look, the stuff coming out, you know, with Cohen's comments the other day. I mean, the only one I'm gonna, just from what I've heard, I heard a very, very small amount of people, you know, saying that they didn't want Soto. Okay, one of them being Jerry Seinfeld. Give him credit. He went on with I forgot who he went on with. If it was Summers or whoever it was, you know, at the end of, you know, his run, but he went on and said he, you know, he preferred not to get. Oh, he was on with C-Mac, saying that he didn't want Soto. Okay, you know, when they were talking about it, but you know, it wasn't for the reason of, you know, not getting along with anybody. It was really more of the money issue of how much they were going to put into the contract. Okay. It's just, these things are ridiculous that you got to now sit there and be like, well, you know, are you going to have a problem with anyone in the clubhouse before you come? I mean, then you might as well not have a team. It just drives me nuts that, you know, that they have these issues. Some of these things going on. Oh, well, you know, I knew it was going to be a problem because it was Lindor's team, and then you bring in someone else, and now there's tension. I mean, come on, really? I mean, are they professionals or not? You know, I mean, if something happens, you know, during a game and they, you know, they mess up a play or whatever, and they start blaming each other, you know, set up a boxing ring in the
0: oh, let's go. No, forget that. September 4th, get a WWE ring right before, right after the game. Instead of having a concert or fireworks, have Juan Soto and Francisco Lindor wrestle. Legit wrestle. Shoot wrestle. I'll be the referee. Let's do it.
1: All right. That's fine. I'll be the timekeeper. There you go.
0: Ding, ding, and ding. Let's do it.
1: I'll throw the bell out of the stadium and let them just go at it. You know, that's you know, I mean, it's just ridiculous.
0: It's stupid.
1: I mean, I can't speak for cultural differences, all right? I mean, I know, you know, the Lindor's Puerto Rican, Soto's Dominican.
0: It's not that.
1: Yeah, right. But that's, you know, I've heard people comment on stuff like
0: that. They're wrong.
1: Right. I mean, are there cultural differences in the world? Of course there are.
0: Of course.
1: Right? But these guys, are professionals, right? I'm sure they've encountered other players among their different teams over the years, right? And, you know, there may or may not have been problems. But look,
0: Eric, ready? Did you see 2024? Who was the one holding an OMG sign with a big smile on his face?
1: It was Lindor.
0: No, the pitcher, Severino. He's Dominican. Oh, did he look upset? Right, well, he's Dominican like Soto. Did he look upset?
1: Okay, well, right. You know, I mean, I was holding up a sign for OMG. You know, unfortunately, it was upside down. You know, so it was saying GMO.
0: Well, I was holding up the OMG because of OG Anunoby with the tipping.
1: Right. Yeah, well, exactly right. You know, maybe we need him on the Mets.
0: Well, no, I saw him throw first pitch out. No, thanks. He cannot throw a baseball. We're good. We already have enough guys who can't throw a baseball in the Mets. We're good.
1: Well, again, I mean, this is the issue. I mean, they tore up the clubhouse with what was supposedly going on, and whether there were or not issues in the back, I don't know. Someone was on there yesterday, I believe, with EJ saying that he had some backroom sources and saying that, you know, Alonso wasn't as beloved in the clubhouse as the fans loved him. I'm tired of this stuff.
0: Well, Eric, I don't know if you heard me. I mentioned the whole thing with Pete Alonso.
1: No, you did. But, you know, again, what could be going on so badly back there that it's going to, I mean, first of all, that all that stuff should have been nipped in the bud in the very beginning. But, you know, these guys were around each other for 5-6 years. You gonna tell me that the majority of them, you know, held on to all this stuff for all that time and no one figured it out and could have worked it out?
0: Well, it wears thin on you, and I'm up against it right now. It wears thin on you.
1: Yeah.
0: And I'll talk to you offline. And thanks for the call. As always, stay cool.
1: Yeah, I'll talk to you about
0: it. You got it. I mentioned it, that the players were tired of Pete Alonso's conspiracy theory nonsense. He was a big conspiracy theorist. And that wore thin on the players. They were sick of it. Sick of it. You know what helps when you have all this stuff in a clubhouse? Having a leader. A real leader. A winning manager. And that's why I want David Martinez or Alex Cora. None of this stuff will be tolerated. Whether you're the superstar or the 26th man on the roster, none of it will be tolerated. They both won World Series. You know, when they talk to, you know, when a player has some issue, you know what I do? Kiss the ring. Kiss the ring. This is my way. We're doing things my way. Now, I know Juan Soto's big contract, 13 years. He's got 13 years left and how much money he's making. He's won a World Series as well. He puts up the numbers. He's one of the best hitters of our generation. I wanted him on the Mets. It just hasn't worked out as a team. It's not all on him. It's not all on Soto. This pitching staff has been horrendous the last year and a half. Inconsistently bad. That's been the issue. And you say, well, it's this guy's team, it's that guy's team. You know what made this Nick team so special? You saw Karl-Anthony Towns, what he did? He sacrificed his game to win a championship. It wasn't about how many shots he put up. It was about what can I do to help this team win. Down 2-1, he went to Mike Brown and said, let me help Jalen Brunson take some stuff off of his plate. Let's facilitate the offense through me. And fast forward, they only lost one game from that point on, and they're NBA championships. They won NBA champs. They sacrificed to win games. That's what it's about. Winning a championship. You can hit 9,000 home runs, Pete Alonso. You didn't win squat. Let's go to Chino in Fort Lee. You're on the Fan.
2: Hey, what's up, brother?
0: What up, Chino? Okay.
2: So I kind of, just to follow on what the other guy was saying about Soto, I mean, the word around Yankees clubhouse was nobody... Soto didn't even tell his teammates he was leaving. No text, nothing, you know. So that just goes to speak on the kind of clubhouse addition he was to the Mets. Let's be honest. So that's what's going on over there.
0: Remember, he changed his phone number, they said. If you want to find somebody's phone number, you can reach out to the agent or somebody and get it.
2: Yeah, that's weird, man. It's really weird.
0: It's stupid. All this is nonsense. Just win baseball games.
2: I agree, but what are you going to do? As a Yankees fan, though, we'll take him back.
0: you're a smart Yankee
2: able,
0: fan.
2: We're able to cage him, you know?
0: You can take it. You can use his offense right now.
2: Yeah, that's about it. But his defense is horrendous.
0: Hey, he was up for a gold glove with you guys. What are you talking about?
2: Yeah. Okay. But I just wanted to call in about tomorrow's game. Everybody should bring a lot of water, man. It's going to be ridiculously hot. I'm going to the game, too.
0: Oof. Where are your seats? Are they in the sun part? I haven't been there for a day game. Does the whole stadium covered by sun, or is there a part of the stadium that's shade when it's sunny like that?
2: So when it's that bad, what you want to do is you want to get whatever section you're in, you want to get the higher rows. That's where the shade is at.
0: Okay.
2: So I'm in section 104, row 15. So I'm in the shade.
0: All right.
2: Row one through eight is bad.
0: Oof.
2: That's what you don't want. You're going to be roasted. But yeah, tonight's game was an amazing job by Boone. This was his best game of the year. We got to keep the lineup exactly how it was, see how it goes tomorrow, and I think we'll be straight. You know, what do you think as far as, you know, Boone today?
0: Well, it's the Twins. You know, you always beat the Twins, but it's good to break that 7-game losing streak. Hopefully it carries over later on today. Mm-hmm. And you got Ryan Werther's pitching on Sunday. Hopefully it's a sweep situation. But Trent Grisham being back in this lineup, that's a good thing. You get a guy in there who's, yeah, you know, he puts up the numbers. He put up the numbers last year. You know, first at bat hitting a home run, then he rips a single off the bag. You know, the team, the energy was different compared to the previous seven games around the Yankees last night. It definitely was.
2: Yeah, I agree. And as far as the lineup construction, not having Volpe in there, I mean, I'm sorry to say, it made all the difference. That throw when it was bases loaded in top eighth and they were about to score and tie the game, that throw by Caballero to second, that would have been an error by Volpe. We all know that throw would have been in right field, or it would have been too high. Jazz wouldn't have caught it. We all know that. And just an amazing job by Boone tonight. I've been his biggest critic, I'll be honest with you. But the way he handled the bullpen and everything, great job bringing Blackburn in the seventh, you know.
0: Yeah, just, Blackburn's been awesome.
2: Overall, I never
0: thought Blackburn, and thanks for the call, Chino. Paul Blackburn was a disaster as a Met, and we laughed about the idea. You got Paul Blackburn. He's been awesome for the Yankees. Let's go to Mike in Brooklyn. You're on the Fan.
3: Hey, how you doing?
0: What's up, Mike?
3: All right, so the New York Knicks, I'm a diehard Knicks fan.
0: Same.
3: I've been a Knicks fan since the early 80s. If LeBron wants to win a championship, go under his belt, you know, remember who said, well, not five, not six, not seven, not eight. This is the best place for him to be. And I think for us to replace Mitchell Robinson, we need somebody who can carry that load. And I think that'll be a good pickup to have him for the next 2-3 years of minimum. You know, they got to work out his contract. And also, I would also pick up, if they can afford him, what's his name from the 76ers? The backup center?
0: You're a diehard Knicks fan, Mike. They got Drummond already. They picked him up. Drummond's a Knick. 1 year, $3.9 million. LeBron ain't playing no 2-3-4 years, let alone winning 2-3-4 more championships. This is the farewell tour for LeBron James. This is it. This is it for LeBron. You know, you didn't want to come here 16 years ago. You didn't want to come here a couple years after that. And now all of a sudden, you want to be that dude. Knicks fans want to be that dude and piggyback for a championship. I don't. Winning the way we did with the guys that we had made it extra special. Extra special. The way they all sacrificed for each other. The way they all got along. Look at them. How many teams in your lifetime have you seen where they all look like they like each other? You don't see that often in sports. There's always some jealousy, some envy. And the way Josh Hart at the Roommates podcast, they gave Karl-Anthony Towns his flowers. How you sacrificed your game for the betterment of the team. That's why I'm so happy the starting five is back next year. Now, Drummond, solid backup center. You could do worse. Again, he's a great offensive rebound, still one of the best offensive rebounds in the game. If you bring in Looney as a third option, or Valanciunas if he's bought out, I can deal with that. But this team's going to go as far as the starting five take him. And that's that. Bridges, hopefully next season, he carries this confidence that he gained during his playoff run into the regular season. I think it'll be a different, more comfortable Kyle Bridges. OG Anunoby showed that he can play both ends of the floor, his versatility inside, outside game. He also broke out the rebounding skills during his playoff run as well. And we still have the best closer in the game. I don't want LeBron. I don't. I don't want the circus that comes with it. This ain't prime LeBron. If it was prime LeBron, okay, that's different. This is, I'm ready to retire LeBron. And I want to be the team that puts him in a retirement home. I want to be the team that does that. The New York Knicks. All the laughing and the mocking of the Knicks. Remember flipping the bottle on the sidelines with Kyrie and laughing at the Knicks? All this stuff when the Knicks were getting rocked by LeBron? Those days are dead. And the Knicks blew up the NBA so much so that they cost the NBA revenue by having the finals end the way it did, the least amount of playoff games, you know, sweeps of the Sixers, sweeps of the Cavs, five games versus the Spurs. The NBA lost money. And I don't care about their money. You know what I care about? The Knicks are the champs. You can take your revenue and shove it up your you-know-what. Quick show today. Thanks to the rain delay and the Yankees and the Yankees postgame. Ray, good to see you. It's been a minute. Up next is Keith McPherson. All you Yankee fans that are chomping at the bits, have at it. I'll be back Tuesday, 2 to 5 a.m. I'm sleeping the next 2 days, man. I need it. I definitely need it. Enjoy the baseball. Stay safe. Don't blow your fingers off of fireworks. Al Cintron, the Fan. Hug your loved ones. I'm out.

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Freshly After 2 a.m. on July 4th. It's an a.m. KM. Keith McPherson for the next 3 hours, 2 a.m. to 5 a.m. on The Fan in New York. As I was driving in here, I'm like, why is there so many people on the road? I don't know what

time it was, I was sleeping out literally 1 o'clock, and I'm like, oh, these people are coming from the bar. Oh, these are last call folks. They're going home. They're going to the crib. I'm like, all right, cool. I might get a little loopy on the late night vibe. I might get a couple loopy calls. 888-808-1019. I'll say the number one time. Hit my line if you're feeling fine. I'm feeling fine now that the Yankees won. Because winning cures all. And when you're watching the Yankees lose every single day, it sucks. Nah, for real. It's like you can't get those hours back. That's what I kept feeling like for 7 straight games. All right, let's lock in. All right, let's sit down and relax. All right, game's coming on. And I would say in the beginning of the losing streak, I was with everybody that was talking about, hey, you're going to lose games. This happens. It's baseball. I know. I've watched 30 baseball seasons. I know. Everyone's going to lose games, right? You can win 100 games. You still got to go through 62 losses. But the way they were losing and the way it continued back-to-back series, right? The series ends and the last game of the Red Sox series, they try to gift wrap you a win in the ninth inning. Same thing against the Tigers. They're showing mercy. They're trying to help you figure it out. And you throw up all over yourselves and you give it back. And my friends and the people that I talk to that are Yankee fans, we're texting each other emojis and writing to each other throw up emojis and gifts of people puking and being sick because it's a disaster. It's a week of feeling like, yo, we can't get right. This is not right. And we know half the payroll was out. But this is the New York Yankees. There is a standard of excellence. And come on. It's not like they were facing good teams. The Red Sox are no good. The Tigers are no good. I don't care who is on the Yankees team. They had opportunities. But that's done. It was a rough week. It was a rough week. Even like I saw Jorge Posada, Hip Hip Jorge. He did a podcast. And he's talking about how he can't watch baseball now. And he had a quote where he said, the Yankees ran a military-style operation in the minor leagues. We were brainwashed from the minor leagues. They told us exactly how things were supposed to be. If you didn't follow the rules, they'd straight up say you're not part of this organization. And so that is paired with people talking about George Steinbrenner. Happy birthday to the boss up in heaven, John Sterling as well. And a couple days ago, WFAN's birthday. WFAN 39, next year 40. But that was coupled with fans talking about George Steinbrenner. What would George do? And I never do that, but speaking of John Sterling, recently I heard John Sterling or a story about John Sterling. I don't remember when it was exactly, but he talked about how George hated losing to the Red Sox and the Mets. And it was known across the organization. Those two teams, unacceptable. So to go to Fenway and be swept by the bum-ass, dirty water Dead Sox, the last place, like, they're popping champagne, they're having their World Series, unacceptable. And so it was just a rough week. David Bednar goes on paternity leave. It's like, oh, great. Even if we do find ourselves in a situation late, we don't have our closer. Camilo Duvall sucks. He's terrible. It's a failed trade. We thought we were getting another closer type. He doesn't have the gall for it. He doesn't have the gusto. I don't know. He walks guys. He gives up home runs. He's wild. He's a mess. He doesn't fit. You know, things were happening defensively. Guys playing out of position. The ball's being dropped in the outfield. When I saw Belly drop a ball in the outfield, I'm like, this is a mess. This is a mess. It's starting to even the guys that we know we can count on. You know, Jazz, right? The lollipop kid. And I think I was on last week and I said, who cares about the lollipop? And I did some stuff on my podcast and on social media about it. But then what happened with that? Jazz collides with Jason Dominguez, who's playing right field for the first time. And then it gives energy to all of the people that were against the whole lollipop thing. Literally, somebody just wrote on my Instagram today, or maybe it was last night, saying, Keith, what do you think about the lollipop now? What if that stick was in his mouth when he ran into Jason Dominguez? It wasn't. But going back to Jazz and going back to all the different things, Jazz getting ejected. And yeah, it was a terrible stretch. And shout out to the Yes Network. When you're watching these games, you know, Michael Kay and Paulie or whoever it is, you know, Girardi, they won't kill the team. They know they're brand first.
But then the Yes Network production team, maybe Troy Benjamin or whoever else is behind it, they'll put little stuff up on the screen to let you know, like, this is bad. Field coverage, 20 unearned runs allowed in the last 10 games. 22 allowed in the first 74 games. You're like, yo, that's bad. Like, they're playing bad baseball. 15 errors in the last 11 games. Most in MLB. I think that was after, like, the first or second game of the Tiger series. My guy Ryan Garcia, who covers the Yankees for Fireside Yankees, wrote, before July 4th, the Yankees placed 6 out of 9 opening day starters on the IL. Placed their opening day starter on the IL. Placed their 2025 number 2 starter on the IL twice. Placed their number 1 prospect on the IL. Their number 1 pitching prospect on the IL. And so you all have heard about Carlos Lagrange dealing with the shoulder injury. And he's going to be out. So any talk about him helping this bullpen late or him helping this rotation late, I mean, it's going to be late because Chris Kirschner reported that he's not going to throw for 6 weeks. He's got a capsular sprain of his right shoulder. He's also not getting traded either. As we approach the All-Star break, as we approach the trade deadline, as we're approaching a Yankees team that, you know, they got to get right, and they did tonight. I'm glad they won tonight, last night. That always happens once you get into the next day. Good morning. It's 2 a.m. the next morning. You know what would help a lot? Winning today and taking the series. Ensuring that you win a series and you don't continue to swoon and you don't leave it to the rubber match. But you know what? The Minnesota Nice guys, they're our pals because we are your friends. They're probably playing that in the club somewhere. Somebody's riding in the back of the cab right now saying, I heard that tonight. Maybe we can get one of those tracks played. I think that's Justice. Shout out to Loogie After Hours. Maybe Loogie dropped that. You know, Loogie's a big EDM club head. Anyway, you know, looking at this week with the Yankees and knowing they needed to get right and knowing we have all of these injuries, and I say half the payroll was on the IL, Stanton, Judge, Fried, Grisham, McMahon. When you think about all the money that these guys make, you know, Stanton, I think, is counting like $10 million. And Jeff Passan had a great tweet this week talking about the Miami Marlins and how good they are, and they're rolling. If you're not paying attention to the Miami Marlins right now, you should start. Like, they're playing really good baseball. I think they put up like 15 runs tonight. They had 5 runs in the first inning before they recorded an out. But Jeff Passan's tweet was about how their highest paid player is Giancarlo Stanton. That money is kicking in where the Marlins are paying him. But then you got Judge's $40 million. You got Grish's $22 million. Fried's $18 million. McMahon's $16 million. Like, that's a lot of money to not be on the field for the New York Yankees. So there, I understand the fans that were measured in their criticisms that said, okay, they're missing the team. This is not the team. Because there were a lot of people that helicoptered in during this stretch, too, to say, they're not winning anything this year. Season's over. They can't win the World Series. Pump your brakes on that. They can't get to the World Series. Pump your brakes on that. What I don't like is the people that says they'll be fine. Because when you say they'll be fine, what is fine to you? Making the postseason? That's not fine to us. That's not fine to Yankee fans. Making the postseason, that's expected at the bare minimum. And Yankee fans, we base the year before on this year's expectations. So, what happened last year, folks? You lost all of these games in the June swoon. You had some injuries as well. Judge went out in the summer as well. Deja vu. And the team that was streaking and the team that was winning, like the Tampa Bay Rays, was the Blue Jays last year. And ultimately, you losing all of those games, having those losing streaks, it came back to bite you in the ass because you were one game short of winning the division and setting yourself up for the postseason run that you needed. 888-808-1019. I know you remember. It wasn't that long ago. So it's deja vu. That's what bothers me. That, like, we can't afford, if the Tigers are trying to give us the game in the ninth inning, you got to have it. If the Red Sox are trying to give us the game in the ninth inning, you got to have it. And Aaron Boone, you have to help us. And now we get to the Aaron Boone conversation. Aaron Boone is safe. Aaron Boone is straight. He's good.
And shout out to Boone for pressing the right

he's getting got. But I love that back and forth between Garrett Cole, the longest standing ace on the team. I know we have Cam Schlittler and Max Fried, great, but like Cole's the guy, he's the highest paid pitcher on the team. I'm glad that he pushed back and he went out there and he did what he had to do. And he finished the job. And you got to work through these things. I'll take it, all things considered. Five innings, five hits, two runs, seven Ks, more than take it. Like, good. Compared to some of his other recent starts. And Aaron Boone, you back off. And sometimes you need that, right? They're going to battle together. They're going to war together. I think Gary Phillips wrote more on Garrett Cole and Aaron Boone trying to pull him after the fourth inning. Garrett Cole says, he was definitely going to take me out, and I definitely wasn't coming out. How did Cole convince Boone? I said, I would like to stay in, please. Did the Yankees ace really say please? No, it was implied. In very Garrett Cole manner. I tweeted out, let him pitch. Let him pitch through it. They're not losing. It's the Twins. And coming off this off day, I know the bullpen is rested, but who do you trust more than Garrett Cole? Can we get another inning out of Cole? And we did. And the final quote there from Cole was, we're in a rut. We needed this win today. And like, this is one of your leaders. Judge is down. I look at Garrett Cole as the captain right now. And speaking of the captain and Aaron Judge, what else do we have to get this week, folks? We got the captain speaking. Aaron Judge felt the need to speak to the media. He can't play. He's not playing. But he basically came out and said there was a lack of focus. Talked to reporters before that last game against the Tigers and said, Judge added that he talked to unidentified players and said that the club will be speaking with a bigger group here soon. Like, I guess they had a players-only team meeting or something. There was a lack of focus. I was listening to Kaster say that he thought it was because of the World Cup. And then we hit the rain delay. Bum, bum, bum. Bum, bum, bum, bum. I can't do the sad saxophone that they do. But you know what I'm talking about. You're a Yankee fan. We hit the rain delay, and they're playing the World Cup on the big screen in Yankee Stadium, and I laughed. I'm like, we got to lock in. Are these guys really that focused on the World Cup? No way. They can't be. Great World Cup match today, if anybody wants to call in and talk about it that saw it. I wasn't paying too much attention to it. Outside of, I was online, and I saw someone put $12,000 on Messi not to score to win $35,000. And I was at my sister-in-law's barbecue, and I announced that to everyone. And minutes later, Messi scores. And I'm like, who else was supposed to score? Like, he scores every game. That's eight World Cup games in a row. Who would take that bet? Who would throw away $12,000 like that? Somebody that was drinking on the fourth. If you're drinking right now, do not drive. Drink responsibly. We still got all of today, Saturday night, Sunday fun day. There, like, everybody, be smart. Make the right decisions out there, please. But speaking of making the right decisions out there, we got to make the right decisions with Aaron Judge and this upcoming return and injury. And, here's Aaron Judge at the same time he was talking about the team and the lack of focus, speaking on his rib. He said, I'll give you a good update when we get some good imaging. We'll go from there. There's no need to talk about this now. I know it's an important topic and a big issue, but I want to give you guys a full story. So why give you guys something now when we can get you everything here soon? To me, that's not good. It's not great. Talking about the team having to dial in and lack of focus, it is what it is. It's not even the dog days of summer. I mean, it feels like August with the heat wave, but the Yankees were in one and they got out of it today. And as soon as I saw it was Cole, and that lineup that looked more like a Yankee lineup, because the lineups have been a mess. You guys know it. Trent Grisham leading off. You're a mean one, Mr. Grish. Good to see that guy back. Nobody's talking about the qualifying offer anymore. And hand up in the front of the class, back of the class. I did not want him taking that qualifying offer, but they paid half of it already. So what? The $11 million left? Whatever. He has that clutch gene, at least in the regular season. He's got that clutch gene. He went and got that run back for Cole with that leadoff homer. And it gave us that excitement, that there we go, let's go, right? Not that doom of trailing. And then Benny Blanco Arroz, Benny Barrels, Benny Homers,
It's a two-run bomb.

0: after Grish is on base, and you're like, okay, here we go. The Minnesota Nice Guys versus the Bronx Bombers. We're back, baby. Two-run lead. Let's keep it there. And it got a little shaky. But then they just put the ball in play and run. You know, Caballero, McMahon, Grisham. And they're able to go up 5-2. And then you even get a solid performance out of the bullpen where you go Brent Hedrick, cool. Paul Blackburn, and I'm cool with Paul Blackburn. Forget what I said about him months ago. Paul Blackburn has been a lot better. And good, because we need guys. Fernando Cruz is an adventure, but sometimes it can be a choose-your-own-adventure and end better than you expect. He gets out of that, and then it's bedtime. Put him to Bednar. And as soon as Bednar got that last out, I took a nap, and my alarm went off at 1, and now we are here, 888-808-1019. So if there are Yankee fans that would like to talk about the Yankees to start and where the Yankees are, after we get the news before the game that Carlos Rodon is going on the IL, the hits keep coming, as they say. Carlos Rodon is back on the IL. And, like I said, it would behoove you to take the next game and just win the series. Brendan Beck. Here we go, kid. Brendan Beck is up, and then Happy Trails has been sent to Spencer Jones. Mr. Jones and me, I know people have been hard on Spencer Jones, but Spencer Jones was better with his second cup of coffee here with the Yankees. And he did have some moments where we needed a hit and he supplied it. Keep working, Spencer Jones. Keep working. Cause there's going to be some opportunity next year. But right now we're here, and the New York Yankees got a win. Our long national nightmare is over. The Yankees win. Absolutely needed it. And when you look at the standings, they're 4 games back. Tampa Bay cannot lose. They've just won 9 in a row. Tough time for the Yankees to lose 7 in a row. But you march on and you push forward. And you'll see them when you see them. But these games are precious. Reminder, it was 1 game that changed our fate last year, and these guys talked about taking every game and series serious, but hey, it happens. Baseball is going to baseball. Aaron Boone was talking about, you got to love this. No, Aaron, I hate it, and they should hate it too. They should absolutely hate losing, especially in those pinstripes and those road grays. They should know what's expected of them. They should know that they got to catch the ball, throw the ball, have better at bats, stop swinging at everything, stop pressing, but here we go. Here we are. Got to win. You feel better about that. And you go into tomorrow with, or today, with Brendan Beck on the mound and probably Anthony Volpe in there. I know the Volpe fans or the Volpe haters are like, hey, keep Caballero in there now. Keep this lineup. But I don't know. I think there's a chance. Day game after a night game. I'm telling you, they're going to die hard on this Volpe stuff. They're going to give the kid a chance. But what do I know? You know, what do I know? You thought they were going to give Yovani Cruz a chance, and people freaked out about that this week. And I'm like, it's about options. Always know it's about options. Guys running out of options, they're going to hold on to him. A young guy that they can send back down. And then what did Boone say about that when he was questioned about that? I had that somewhere in my notes. I'm like, yeah, whatever, man. Gary Phillips. Shout out to Gary Phillips because I'm always following and clipping his stuff. When asked about the Yankees demoting Yovani Cruz, Aaron Boone said he's really encouraging in his cameos. However, the team wants him to continue to work on his strike throwing and his splitter. Okay. Well, this team needs help in the bullpen. This team definitely needs help at catcher, Austin Wells. Before I finish this open, I still got to pew, pew. I got to shoot at Austin Wells. I've been done with Austin Wells since the Subway Series. Yankees can't be done with Austin Wells. It is what it is. Austin Wells batting 151 at the bottom of the league. What happened to that guy? We'll talk about it. We got to break it down, though. Quick open here. Keith McPherson on the fan till 5 a.m., and we're going to roll through tonight. Of course, I'm going to talk about the Mets and the week that was with the Mets going up to Toronto, losing to the Blue Jays. And you know what? It's not even about the baseball anymore right now. Like, the conversation is all around the conversation that Steve Cohen decided to have with Joel Sherman and John Heyman. And now the conversations that his highest paid players and leaders of his team have to have. And it's just another New York mess. You're supposed to speak, and it's supposed to help things. Just say less, bro. He should just sign off and say less. But we learned a lot about how he feels about David Stearns and Fernando Mendoza and owning the Mets and him failing as an owner. We'll get into the Mets conversation as well as the Mets go to Atlanta, the House of Horrors, and they lose to the Braves. It does not matter. They better sell. They better sell. We'll talk about that. We'll also talk about LeBron James. Bron landed in New York. He's been in contact with the Knicks. Wait, I thought you Knicks fans won the chip and don't want LeBron now, right? Back then, they didn't want me. Now I'm hot. They all on me. I thought you didn't want LeBron. Now some of you starting to change your tune. Now that you're thinking about it a little bit, huh? We'll talk about that. We'll talk about the moves in the NBA, Jaylen Brown to the Sixers, and where LeBron might actually go. And you know what? There will come a point in about the middle of the show where I got to have some real talk, some serious talk, just from me putting together notes for this week and this show. And something that I put together, a thread that I put together of stories in sports that's troubling. And it ties into America as we celebrate 250 years of the United States of America this July 4th. Keith McPherson on the Fan, filling in for, I don't know who I'm filling in for. I'm just doing the overnight, bro. Call me up if you'd like to join the show. If not, trust me, I can talk this entire 3 hours. Good to be back. Let's hit that break right now, Ray.
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0: Oh, yeah.
1: And I can't sleep through the night. Can't sleep through the night. Still see your face in the crowd. They say this song is AI. Flexin' Phoenix, Phoenix flexin' rubbers. Who cares? Who cares? It's a bop. People are listening to the song, man. He got one. Good for him. People try so hard to make music. People try so hard to break through. He did it using AI. And maybe not. He's saying he didn't. Whatever. Keith McPherson on the fan. Not AI. Maybe one day you'll listen to WFN and there'll be AI hosts. No. No. I remember I used to joke about that. Like, could you imagine if it was just programmed? The New York Yankees defeated the Twins 5-2. They are now 49-38 on the season. Dial 888-808-1019. Who do we have on the line? No, you'll always have a person. You'll always have a person. There might be some podcast. There might be WFAN overtime. There might be some replays of podcast, stuff like that. But for the most part, like, any hour of the day, you can have a live person talking sports, giving you their takes and thoughts and sharing stories and taking your call. So let's get back into it, man. As I do say that the Yankees beat the Twins 5-2. They're 49-38 on the season. I mean, they did just play 16 straight games in 16 days. So if I do want to give them the grace of having the injuries, having the 16 straight games in 16 days, it being hot out. Remember when Jazz talked about, oh, it was just cold out. There's always an excuse. Not saying they're making an excuse that it's hot out, but there's always something. There's always some reason why they're not performing, why they're not able to do what they're supposed to do. But all in all, they did what they had to do tonight. They did what they had to do tonight, and they will have cap day today at the stadium on the 4th. I don't know if you saw the fireworks. I don't know if you've ever been to Yankee Stadium for the fireworks, but it's amazing. Just the, you know, the view from the field and having a seat

0: for that view, and then how it lights up Yankee Stadium. It's awesome. They didn't always do it. I think they've been doing it for like the last 3, maybe 4 years now. And I don't know. I feel better that the Yankees won, but we're not out of the woods yet. Take the series with Brendan Beck on the mound. Maybe try to sweep and turn this thing around. But something else I was screaming during this losing streak was, man, shake the room up. Make a trade. Do something. Do anything to get somebody's attention. Send somebody packing. Send somebody away. Or bring in somebody that's going to take Austin Wells' job. Or, you know, take innings in the bullpen. Do something. But you know, like I know, right, as people are calling for Aaron Boone's job and Cashman's job, it's such a deja vu. It's such a vicious cycle of every year we do this. They're not going to make a move. Well, they might make a move. But, you know, they wait. Right now, I think they're vetting out moves. They're vetting out offers and packages and talking to other GMs and teams. But they don't usually punch it early because they wait on the market. And they're very much the type of team that waits till pencils down. And that's why we're watching, like last year, there being moves with hours to go. And then the deadline happens and it's done. So, I mean, now it being July 4th, we're less than a month away from the trade deadline. The trade deadline is August 3rd. The trade deadline, to me, is huge here. I feel like you need reinforcements. I don't know what Judge is going to be. I don't know what Stanton is going to be. I think Fried will be fine. Carlos Rodon now goes to the IL. And so if you also were in the camp of we don't need Tarek Skubal, I was never in the camp. First off, like when people tell you that they don't need a top player, the reigning Cy Young winner, back-to-back Cy Young, like that does, to me that doesn't make sense. If you're saying you have enough pitching that you don't need the best pitcher if available, like how many years now you've been talking about getting Paul Skeens? And that's not a possibility. I've been all in on Tarek Skubal from the jump because I never felt like anything was a lock. And as we go through it, 888-808-1019, I see calls coming in. Tony in Montreal, Tony, your topic is going to get me to, you know, the troubling thing that I saw this week as I was putting together news stories. So if you give me a couple minutes to finish with these Yankees thoughts and takes and where I'm going with this Tarek Skubal deadline stuff, I'll get to you. But I do want to talk about it. It's like, Tony, you must have read my mind. Anyway, I'm in on going for Tarek Skubal for two reasons. One, you can never have enough pitching. And the postseason is a different animal. Let's start with Cam Schlittler. Killer Cam, killer Cam, Cam, killer. He's a young ace that has never pitched this many innings in his life. He got against the Tigers. I saw him get hit up against the White Sox. Hello. As good as he's been, and I hope he takes the ball at the 2026 All-Star Game down in Philly. I'll see y'all down there. Holler at me if you guys are going to Philly for the All-Star Game. I'll be down there. I might go home. Like when I last went to the All-Star game, I did not stay for the game. I really don't care for the game. Last year was cool because they added the home run tiebreaker. But it's down in Philly. I probably just want to drive home. I would love to see Cam Schlittler get the opportunity to start the All-Star game for the American League. What I'm saying is he might run out of gas here. He might hit a wall. He might need a phantom IL stint. He might need to take some rest, shut down, whatever. Tarek Skubal, if he's available, let's have the conversation. Gerrit Cole is trying to work through coming back from Tommy John. He's trying to regain his form. He had it the first couple starts, not these last few starts. Today, I'll give it to him. He had it enough today. But he's not a lock either. Max Fried is hurt. We expect Max Fried to be good because he's had some time off and now he can just push through. But other than that, why not go after Tarek Skubal to shore up your postseason rotation? Obviously, in a 5-game series, you only got to win 3 games. But in a 7-game series, you're going to have to win 4. And if your rotation is Tarek Skubal, Cam Schlittler, Max Fried, and Gerrit Cole, you feel pretty good about that. And then also to play keep away, which is a real thing. I don't think the Tampa Bay Rays are going to go get him. I mean, I don't think the, I don't know who in the American League is going to go get Tarek Skubal. The Guardians, no. Maybe the Rangers, they're like that. I don't think the Seattle Mariners are going to do that or the White Sox. You're trying to keep them away from the Dodgers. You're trying to keep them away from the big, bad, deferral Dodgers out in L.A. Because they will go for it. They are like that. Especially with Shohei having a little bit of injury concerns this year and talk about what do they do with him, how do they preserve him. And I mean, I could see them going for Tarek Skubal, and they'll pay whatever the price is. You say the Yankees won't give up George Lombard? Whoever their George Lombard is, they're giving up. They are trying to go three in a row. They're trying to three-peat, have another parade, and lock this thing out and laugh all the way through the lockout and say, we are the champions. So I would explore the Tarek Skubal stuff. Now, I wouldn't explore too many other starters, right? I wouldn't give up anything too crazy. Like, someone mentioned Freddy Peralta to me. Ha! Like, why would we give up anything for Freddy Peralta? No. But Skubal definitely on the table. And then, yeah, catchers. If it's Ryan Jeffers, which is funny, right? We're facing Vince Carantini, who's someone in the offseason. I said the Yankees should have explored trying to sign. I forget what he signed for. But a right-handed hitting catcher with some experience. Like, I don't understand why they just went with J.C. Ascara again. And now here we are with Wells, Ascara, and Ali Sanchez. And really none of them you feel great about. Not to disrespect Ali Sanchez in the short amount of time that, you know, he's been around. He's been okay. But Wells is a huge issue, a huge problem. I don't know what happened to the guy. I really don't know what happened to Austin Wells. He went from batting cleanup and being in the rookie of the year conversation when he first came up in 2024 when the Yankees went to the World Series, to being sketchy last year, but still having like 20 homers. And then he has his first child, and congrats to him and his wife. I'm like, okay, now he's got the dad strength. He's going to lock in even more. He's going to be more mature. Good, Austin Wells. And then the beard policy change. He gets to keep his beard. I'm like, this guy's going to really become. He profiled as a hitter coming up. There was talk about him being Ben Rice at first base, right? Him not being a defensive catcher and him having to move to being the left-handed first baseman before anybody was even thinking about Ben Rice. It was Austin Wells. And now I don't know what's up with the guy. If it's the headaches, it doesn't matter. It doesn't matter what it is. They have to figure that out. And it needs to be figured out sooner rather than later. 888-808-1019. So if it's Ryan Jeffers who's over there on the other side, the team that the Yankees are facing, or if it's Hunter Goodman from the Rockies, you know there's a pipeline from Colorado to New York, from Adam Ottavino to Mike Tauchman. Call me up and tell me somebody from that pipeline. DJ LeMahieu, Ryan McMahon. They got to get that done ASAP. I'd rather do it sooner rather than later than wait and keep watching these empty at-bats and automatic outs when you need to win right now. You can't keep losing games. Tampa owns you. You've won one game off Tampa, and it took like the Judge heroics at the end. Tampa is ahead of you. They're back hot again, and I fear that it's going to come down to one game, and we're going to think back to like, wow, if you would have won that last game coming out of Fenway, if you would have won that last game against Detroit, could have changed your fate again. Back-to-back years. And in this Boone era, they are better when they have home field advantage. And in this Boone era, where so many of you blame Aaron Boone, I saw someone write on my page, it's Boone too long, the Boone June swoon. Okay. You know, I think he's got another year on his contract. And I know a lot of us feel like this is a make-or-break year because they're in the American League. The American League's not that good. But I hate that. I hate that. People are saying the American League is not that good. I bet you they can be good in October, and you can be knocked out first round. And I hate that people say, oh, the Yankees will be fine. No, fine isn't good enough. 17-year drought. Fine is not good enough. The Yankees just saw the Knicks bring a parade to this city. Jazz was partying with them. The Knicks came to Yankee Stadium. I saw them up close. Like, I saw the Beatles-like treatment that they get, the Justin Bieber-like treatment that they get, the pandemonium, Michael Jackson-type treatment that they get. And I know Judge and some of the Yankees are at the games. They want to be next. They need a couple more pieces. They need a couple more guys and maybe somebody in the infield. Because honestly, this whole Volpe Caballero saga, it's got to get solved. I feel like they'll put Volpe in the lineup coming up today at 1:35 just because it's a night game, day game, and they love Volpe and they believe in him, and I know fans are whatever, like, but it's got to get solved. Volpe can only play one position. They refuse to have him play second base. I don't see why you wouldn't flirt with that. Jazz is good as gone. Jazz, I can run through the whole page of Jazz stuff this year. I already gave you the lollipop and the, oh, it's cold out. On top of the, oh, 50-50, I'm going to have a 50-50 season. On top of the, I want a 10-year, $35 million contract. Oh, Jazz, you my guy. I mean, I appreciate the swag. I'm rooting for you, brother. But some of the stuff that you put out there, there's no way the Yankees offer him a big-time contract. There's no way that he comes back. I think somebody out there is going to take him. I think somebody out there is going to want the fanfare that he brings. But they're going to know that, you know, the full package with Jazz comes with, you know, ducking the media, getting ejected from games, a home run trot that's got four dance moves in it. But anyway, I'm saying they should try Volpe at second base this year. Why not try? Why not try against left-handed pitching? Have Volpe at second base, Caballero at short. But also you could solve that by trying to get another bat in that infield. And I'm not saying C.J. Abrams. He's having a great year. I don't think it's going to be him. I don't know exactly who it's going to be. Willie Adames, Matt Chapman. I don't think it'll be those kind of guys either. I think because you traded for Ryan McMahon last year, you're most likely going to stick with Ryan McMahon this year. And maybe obviously put Amed Rosario there, but then you can't trust his glove. And then it's a mixture of Caballero and Volpe at shortstop. But I'm telling you, it's going to be more so Volpe at shortstop because Caballero is best used as a Swiss Army knife playing multiple positions. And God forbid we have another injury. He's going to be needed in the outfield again. I don't really want to see him in the outfield again. But, you know, he's also most effective as a pinch runner, late in game, stealing bases, applying pressure on the fourth guy out of the bullpen. These are things that could be changed with just, I don't know, a one guy that can play shortstop every day. But then what do you do with Volpe? I know they love the kid. I know they're not going to give up on him, but he's got to play better consistently. That's the thing. He had some moments, but it's got to be more consistent. It's got to happen. It's got to hit. Like, I don't know, man. I don't, and I'm rooting for Volpe, and I see Volpe. Shout out to John from Masbeth who just tweeted at me right now. It's funny, I did say that, and now I'm looking at, as I'm going through the lineup, you know, what needs to happen here. Volpe needs to play a little bit of second base, and maybe that takes some pressure off him in the field, and then he's better at the plate, and then that sets the stage for next year. Jazz is not going to be here. And then Goldschmidt, you want to talk about a steal of a deal getting Paul Goldschmidt at the price that you got him this year, and he's having a better year than he had last year. Between him and Rice, Rice is another liability at first base, so you're better with, like today, Rice just worrying about being Benny Barrels, hitting the ball, him DHing, and Goldschmidt, even through this stretch, Goldschmidt I saw have some mistakes at first base, but I'm fine with Goldschmidt there. And I don't know. My wish list at the trade deadline is maybe another starter if it's Tarek Skubal. That's at the top. But then definitely another catcher, a right-handed hitting catcher. We can't go on like this. And maybe that'll spark Wells. Iron sharpens iron. I said that about Wells. Wells was better, right? In 2024, Wells was better when he had Trevino. He had a veteran platinum glove catcher who was an all-star the year before to lean on, to work with, in tandem. JC Escarra is not quite that. Ali Sanchez is definitely not that. But I don't want to keep Timber Tony waiting for too long. And John is up. So John tweeted at me and he called. I do want to get into what the main thing that I said I want to hit on. This is something that just got to me this week. We'll get serious about it in the 3 o'clock hour. But then we'll move on from it. It'll tie into America. But it's about four or five different stories in sports this week that had the same undertone. And I'm like, I got to speak on this week. It isn't just me. I got to see what some people think about it. But Timber Tony's on the line. John from Masbeth's on the line. The line is open. 888-808-1019. We'll break it down here, and then we'll take the first calls. Keith McPherson on the Fan. AMKM returns right after this.
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4: Moving right along here, Keith McPherson on the Fan this July 4th. Overnight, AM, KM. Let's get to the calls. Like I said, we would. John from Masbeth, your first. Timber Tony in Montreal, your second. John, you're on the Fan. Go for it.
5: Keith, what's up, man?
4: What's up, bro?
5: It's nice to hear you again on the radio.
4: Once in a while. Once in a while. Maybe we'll make this once every week, maybe. Something like that.
5: Well, it's summertime, so, you know, people like to take off and such. So, should be more openings, but... You know, you hit the nail on the head in the last segment. You know, the best Yankee team out there, you know, shit Volpe versus lefties. He struggles a lot for his lefties. He's got like a 280 on base versus lefties. And have Volpe play second, because his career going forward is just going to be a utility man. So why not start having him, you know, learn second and, you know, short and like whatever else there is. He hits lefties pretty good, Volpe. That's one of the few things he does good.
4: You meant to say Jazz, right? You meant to say
5: 370 on base.
4: Start Jazz versus right-handed pitching. Start Volpe versus left-handed pitching. I'm looking at your tweet.
5: Yeah, so you have an infield of Volpe and Cabby at second and short. Rosario, 890 OPS versus righties. It's like, why isn't he playing more versus righties? I know his defense is a little bit sus, but we need to score runs with Judge out.
4: And and even while we were losing, Rosario had some big hits, some big homers, some big moments too. He had a little bit of a spark.
5: Yeah, he's got a spark. He's a little bit clutch. Then when we got the lead, bring in McMahon for defensive purposes, you know? Mm-hmm. So that's the best team. But you know what, though? This trade deadline, we have to go all in. Because we don't know what's going to happen next season with this lockout or strike, whatever. Who knows if we're playing baseball next year this time. And Judge and Cole, they are not getting any younger. You know, and
4: windows closing. And the game is changing.
5: I feel like this is the last real chance this team has. And go all in. I don't care one single bit about any player in the minors. We need to prioritize what we need, and that's getting a catcher who can hit, someone like a Ryan Jeffers. We need bullpen arms, 3, 4, 5 bullpen arms. The only guys in the bullpen that I really trust, I mean, I can't even say I trust them, but the only bullpen arms right now that I can see making the postseason roster that I want to see on the postseason roster would probably be Cruz, Hedrick, and Bednar. And
4: Paul Blackburn.
5: I would like to see more of Yovani Cruz, but I don't know why they sent him back down. He has,
4: why. It's options.
5: Yeah, I don't know why. Yeah.
4: That's the game that they play.
5: The game they play, the whole scranton shuffle when they have options. But, you know, as part of it's some of Cashman's ego. Can't send Duvall down because he traded for him.
4: Right.
5: Even though he's, you know, tearing, you know.
4: He's dog water. Thanks for the call, John. Just want to get Timber Tony in here as well, but I'm right there with you. Earlier in the show, I mentioned LeBron, and we're going to talk about LeBron James in the next hour. We're going to talk a lot of different sports topics in the next hour, but I said LeBron landed at, Westchester County Airport? So I think people are just trolling, man. And that's the thing about LeBron.

0: being the GOAT, LeBron being the king, right? People were saying that he was at Westchester County Airport, but it was a picture with a ABC7 logo from Los Angeles. Then I just saw a video of him being in Akron. Supposedly he stopped in Philly. Right now, LeBron is doing what LeBron does. He told the Lakers, bye-bye, I'm good, love. You figure it out with my son. My son's all signed, sealed, delivered. I'm out of here. I'm going to go and take visits for my farewell tour. And we all kind of wait and see where LeBron's going to go. Tim Bertone in Montreal, thanks for calling.
1: How you doing, Keith? I'm really happy you're back on and I'm listening to you. I was flipping the channels and I usually listen this late at night. And I heard you on. I said, great. Last time we talked, you were doing a gig in Vegas. And I just figured you're the ultimate host to answer this question. I follow Stephen A. Smith. I follow all sports. I love Jalen. I love the way the Knicks won as a team. I figured you'd love that team because it's a real team. Being you, a football man and a football player who was an NCAA talented football player who played on teams, that team means everything if you want to be a champion. I won't make any comments on Volpe because, you know, I always supported Volpe because he has pop and a lot of those other guys don't have pop. But anyway, what do you think of what Stephen A. Smith said? He says, if you want to win, you can't win with three white dudes. You need brothers to win. I thought that was one of the lowest comments that a sportscaster could make. He seems to be getting credibility for going after white athletes. And if it was reverse, Keith, imagine if someone went after black athletes and said the same thing. It's a dual standard. I don't like it because sports success has nothing to do with religion, color of skin, even size.
0: The great equalizer. Look at the World Cup right now. Tim Bertone, you're the man. Thanks for the call. We're up against the 3 o'clock hour, but that sets the stage for what I did want to talk about. I didn't like what Stephen A. Smith did at all. I didn't feel like it was necessary. I felt like it was for clicks. And as I was putting together notes this week of things that were happening in sports, like I've been teasing, there's been a racial undertone in a lot of different stories. And I feel like some people use race for attention. There's a lot of race baiting for clicks. And it's foul, especially as we are going into, and now we're here, July 4th, 250 years of the United States, right? Liberty and equality and a melting pot and all of these promises and all of these ideas of what America is supposed to be. And it is, and it's not perfect. But yeah, when we come back from this break right here, I guess I should try and find exactly what Stephen A. said. We'll play what Stephen A. said, but then also Emmanuel Acho had something to say about Caitlin Clark. And then he had something to say about what Stephen A. said. There were some things said about Jaylen Brown this week. There also was this whole thing with Wilson Contreras and Cade Cavalli that I didn't like, that I think got blown out of proportion. So when we come back from this 3 o'clock break, in the middle here, I want to hit on these sports stories that had a racial undertone, and I felt like it got drummed up for no reason. And I feel like this happens with social media and also with media members, and media members got to be more responsible and find, you know, better ways to cover stories and things to talk about. And then also social media has got to just like pick their spots, right? Because there's real racism and real racist things that happen in the world. But if we cry racist and racism in every single thing, it starts to dilute that. So I will set the stage. I'll get some different audio clips so that if you're someone that's listening in the middle of the night and you're not familiar with these things, at least you can hear what was said, and then that will kind of help me react to it in real time. Keith McPherson on the Fan, 1 hour down, 2 hours to go, AM, KM in the overnight. We'll be back right after this.
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0: back inside the 3 a.m. hour on July 4th. Keith McPherson on the Fan. Good to be back with you, rocking with you. And, you know, obviously we start with the Yankees coming off the Yankees win. I always say to the victor go the spoils. And then, you know, we will probably close with some Mets conversation. But in the middle here, in the meat of this conversation, pause. I did want to, like, kind of have a more serious conversation. You know what? It might fall on some deaf ears. Maybe not everybody will hear it. But you know what? A lot of people will hear this the next day on the free Odyssey app. And I hope I do a good enough job explaining how I feel, explaining, you know, some of these stories and just my perspective on it. You know, I am a young black man in America, not as young as I used to be anymore. I have had a ton of experiences, good and bad, in America that are tied to my nationality, my background. I'm extremely proud to be American, and I'm even more proud to be what they call African American, but I just say I'm black, I'm regular black. I don't have any island descent, right? My parents are African Americans. Our lineage and history ties back to being from this country. And, you know, there is, there's a lot of history in this country that is tied to racism. As we are looking at America in 250 years, some people say, you know, racism as American as American pie. And I've been to a few other countries, from Amsterdam to Ireland to the UK. I love it over there. And even like Canada and Mexico. And I'll tell you one thing, when you go over there, whether you're black, white, or whatever, you're a Yankee, you're American. They know when you're American. And so I want to preface all of this by saying, as we're watching the World Cup, and right now the World Cup, look, like Team USA is good. Monday, they're going to face off, I think, against Belgium in Seattle. United States, we're hosting the World Cup. And as I'm watching these games, you know, there's a brother kicking a goal named Malik on the team. And now, more than ever, there are black guys on the team. And even, what's his name? Falarin Belligan. I'm probably butchering his last name, but he's the guy that's suspended. You know, he is a guy that is on the team because his mom was pregnant in the States and couldn't go back to London. It's just like, when you look at this United States soccer team, there was definitely conversations in the past about, well, if we could get all of the African-American athletes that we have play basketball or football to play soccer, we would be better. We would potentially dominate. And we are seeing some black athletes on this Team USA team. So go Team USA soccer. Hopefully they get it done. But then that leads me into this conversation with Stephen A. Smith, which I didn't like. But let's play the clip from Stephen A. Smith that got a lot of attention this week. And, you know, Stephen A. Smith did this on his own platform. And I would say I'm a fan of Stephen A. because of his story, how he, you know, grinded as a writer. I think he went to, like, Winston-Salem, and he was a writer, and how he's become as big and polarizing as he is. And he's a black man doing this in America. He's making a lot of money talking sports. I'm a black man in America talking sports. Like, you got to admire some of that. I don't agree with everything. You've probably heard me talk about Stephen A. and say he shouldn't talk baseball. I hate when he tries to talk hockey and he makes the joke, oh, the only thing black is the puck, which I think ties back to an old call from Joe Beningo's show, a caller that I heard calling a Joe Beningo show some many moons ago. Joe Beningo will be coming up in less than 2 hours. But let's play this cut from Stephen A. Smith that is going to lead us into this conversation around the Snowtime Lakers and how now LeBron is out of there. Luka is the leader of the team. Austin Reeves is back. They get Walker Kessler. Let's just play this clip and then I will react to it.
1: The hell the Los Angeles Lakers think they go on with a bunch of white dudes? Your three top players are white dudes? Really? This ain't golf. This ain't baseball. Hell, it ain't even soccer. What y'all think this is? Basketball. In NBA history, when have you seen your three most prominent players on a basketball team all be white? And that takes you to the promised land. Somebody got to say it, so I'm saying it. This is basketball. I'm not complaining. I'm simply making the point. The Los Angeles Lakers, you ain't going anywhere being led by three white dudes. in today's generation of basketball. I'm letting you know right now, it ain't happening. And Luka's a bad brother. And Austin Reeves is no scrub. And they both have earned what they have earned. And then with LeBron James or some other brothers, I get. But those two and Walker Kessler? You ain't scaring anybody with that.
0: All right. We got it. Listen, there's a such thing as like reverse racism. And I have this conversation a lot with black folks where I'm like, yo, you can't cry about racism. You can't call everything out as that's racist. They're discriminating, they're prejudiced, and then flip it, right? Because the shoe could be on the other foot. And with Stephen A here, that is blatant racism to say you're not going anywhere with white players. And then, like, that's just also looking at skin color, because Luka is not American. He's from Slovenia, right? I don't know, bro. I just think it was a miss. And I think Stephen A sometimes, he has the opportunity to talk sports, to actually talk the X's and O's. But then he goes for the polarizing thing like that. That just, and you know, it's easy. Like, that's why I say social media plays a factor in this too. The Snowtime Lakers is what they've been called. Yes, random accounts on Twitter can make jokes about them going all white. I don't know if that was what they intended. I also don't know what they're going to do on the floor. I know I've watched the Washington Wizards run out there with all black players and be the worst team in the league. So on the other hand, you could put together a team of all black players that could be terrible too. And we know that the league is predominantly black. But for Stephen A, someone that is always calling out racism when it's against black people, it's crazy for him to use his own show, the Stephen A. Smith Show, his own platform, and then do that. I just think there are other ways to talk about the team, the players, the skill set, and then, you know, and even to make it like a joke. Like, it's not, I don't know, it's not a joke. It's not necessary. I just feel like we did not need that from Stephen A in the position that he's in. That's something that he's got to know better about. You are up here, Stephen A. Like, you have First Take, you're on ESPN nationally. And I don't know. I didn't like it at all. I think that's all I need to say about it. I'll take a call and then, you know, we'll go back to a couple other things that I had that we're in this theme of a racial undertone this week where, like, yeah, if I'm white, I'm offended by that. If I'm a white NBA fan, a white ESPN watcher, sport fan, I'm offended by that. What do you mean? They're not going anywhere. The team has to be black. Because you could not do that in other sports. You could not do that. If Major League Baseball was being played and they fielded a team of all black players and, I don't know, anybody that talks baseball, you know, Michael Kay, shout out to the K-ster, just using Michael. If Michael Kay came out and said, they fielded an all-black team, they're not going to win anything. They'd be canceling him. They'd be trying to cancel him ASAP. Let's go to Potsdam and talk to AJ on The Fan next. What's up, AJ? You got it.
2: What's up, my man? I have one even better. Can you imagine if any one of these hockey analysts would have said something like, oh, look at this team, the Rangers. They got three black guys on the number one line.
0: Fired.
2: They can never win. Yeah, exactly. Immediately. When I heard Stephen A. Smith say that, man, what's worse about it is I know, unfortunately, he's not going to be held accountable for those kind of statements. You can't say those kind of things and get away with it. You know what I mean? And I feel like in this country, so many things are being said, especially in sports, because you hit it on the head about how all of a sudden now you're having all these racial overtones about every single thing. Caitlin Clark, you know, you could go on and on and on. But what Stephen A. Smith said, that just opens the door for everyone else to start saying these kind of sly comments. And it shouldn't be said in sports.
0: It's a slippery slope because then people start to get vile. Start to get foul. People that don't have anything to lose, people that are not Stephen A. Smith, their rhetoric starts to actually become harmful. You know what I'm saying?
2: Exactly. Exactly.
0: Thanks for the call, AJ. You know, you mentioned Caitlin Clark, and I'll go there next.

0: Emmanuel Acho came out and I don't want to misquote him too. I want to get exactly what he said. And it's for, you know, it's best for us to play these things and let you hear it, and then we'll react. So let me take a call as I cue that up and I send that to Ray, and then you'll hear it for yourself if you didn't catch it already this week. Let's go back to the phone. Roscoe is in Brooklyn. What's up, man? You're on the Fan.
1: Chief, happy 4th of July, first of all. It's great to hear you on the phone, Keith.
0: Appreciate you. Happy Independence Day.
1: Whatever they want to call it, Keith. You know what? There's going to be a lot of fireworks today, Keith. Let's be happy about that. Let's not stress about what Stephen A. Smith said.
0: Oh, no, I'm not stressed. Like, but I'm going to use my platform to speak out against it. That's crazy.
1: Yo, listen, what's going on with my team right now? Like, what's
0: the Yankees?
1: Because I was on a cruise for like 7 days, and I heard it was like on a
0: They don't have enough brothers,
1: streak.
0: Man. They don't have enough black guys on the Yankees. I had to dump you. You can bring him back. It's late night. Loopy on a late night. You know.
1: I love you, kid. Have a good one.
0: Thanks for the call, Roscoe. You can't. We can't say the S. You know, children might hear this. Somebody might decide to play this show at a barbecue today. Someone might be in the car, like I'll be in the car driving down to the Jersey Shore and say, what are we going to listen to for this hour, hour and a half? Hey, Keith was on the Fan. I want to hear what Keith was talking about. I heard he got into the conversation about Stephen A. Smith, Emmanuel Acho. So I'm looking for the clip right now, I have the clip in front of me that Emmanuel Acho now all of a sudden was looking to be the victim, where he said, I've been called the N-word more times in the last 24 hours than I have in the last 24 years. In defense of Caitlin Clark. I'm pretty sure he said, similar to like Boomer saying she should play overseas, he said that she should leave the WNBA, but I'm trying to get exactly what he said so that you can hear it. But he basically said, like, not Boomer was in support of her, like she should leave and take her brand away. Emmanuel Acho was kind of the opposite. He was basically saying, like, yo, they don't need her. The WNBA can survive without her. And I don't think that's true either. But there are so many fans. There are so many fans of Caitlin Clark. And also people, like, I did see him play a clip where somebody, like, called him and left him a voicemail threatening him, threatening to hang him. And, like, that's what I'm talking about. That's why this stuff is dangerous. Because there are some people that are going to take it to that extent. And the history in this country of slavery and hangings, lynchings, into Jim Crow and civil rights and all of this. This is our history in America. We are all the way in 2026 celebrating 250 years. But then when you do these things in conversations with sports, it just opens up a wound. So, okay, Ray was able to find the clip here. If you didn't hear this earlier in the week, this was Emmanuel Acho's take on Caitlin Clark, and I'm pretty sure he said something about like the WNBA doesn't need her. Let's hear how he phrased it.
2: Because she is a bigger distraction than she is an additive. Caitlin Clark has gotten the WNBA over the necessary threshold they needed. Now people are watching. Now we realize, oh, there's talent in the W. Talent that's actually even greater than Caitlin Clark. And I'm not just talking about bigs like Asia. I'm talking about the Olivia Miles. I'm talking about the Paige Beckers. Hell, I'm talking about the Kelsey Mitchells. Caitlin got the necessary eyes there. But now that the eyes are there, we don't necessarily need them anymore.
0: Okay. There's no such thing. This is entertainment. This is sports. She's not a distraction. That is entertainment. She's not a distraction. People are watching for her. Now, granted, she's been out because she's been hit. She's been bullied. She's been beat up. But that happens. I had the thought, and I put it in my notes, right? Jackson Dart, who we all love watching play football. When Jackson Dart burst on the scene this year and he's starting to run the ball into the end zone and hit his dance, hit his bop, he's swagging, he's got the chain, he's got the eye black, he's, you know, he had a target on his back. And I think it was linebacker Chambliss from the New England Patriots. He's running down the sideline. Whap! Put a hurting on him. That's what happens. It's competitive. It's sports. So Emmanuel Acho is a guy that

0: He profited during the Black Lives Matter movement. He profited off of his uncomfortable conversations with a black man. Now, granted, we should have more of these uncomfortable conversations like I'm having right now. And I'm comfortable in this. This is a black man having this conversation. But Emmanuel Acho doesn't speak for all black men. Clint Frazier, who I've done some recent podcasts with, tweeted out. He said, not surprising at all to hear this from Emmanuel Acho. In 2020, our entire Yankees team was told we had to have a mandatory meeting we had to attend. That meeting was hosted by him. You should have heard what he had to say to our team. I can only imagine. That was such a warped time and crazy year with the pandemic and George Floyd and everything else. I'm glad we're another year further from that. But let's continue. You know, we'll keep it with basketball, but then I will get to something as far as talking about entertainment and competition. Jaylen Brown gets traded. And Jaylen Brown this week, there's all of these anonymous sources talking about Jaylen Brown. Anonymous, right? But the thing that I didn't like around the conversation with him. Sorry, I had to sneeze. All of a sudden, people came out saying, Jaylen Brown thinks he's the smartest guy in the room. That the Boston Celtics ownership group and upper management got rid of him because he thinks he's the smartest guy in the room. Maybe he is. But it had racial undertones like he couldn't be. It had racial undertones like he's not smart. Like he can't be the smartest guy in the room. If you ever actually listen to Jaylen Brown speak, and if you actually know anything about him, like he did go to Cal Berkeley, and I'm pretty sure he got good grades there from what I heard, what I knew. And obviously he's a hooper, but he speaks very well, and he does a lot of things in the community. He connects with kids. Like, I don't know. I felt like there was this racial undertone of like, yeah, they shipped him off. They got him up out of there because they're in power, and he thinks he's the smartest guy in the room, and he's not. I think that was a terrible trade for the Celtics. Paul George, I think a first-round pick in 28, 31, a second-round pick. Like, I don't know. We'll see how it plays out. But there was also this talk about analytics and how Jaylen Brown isn't as good as we think he is. I watched those games. I watched him carry that team, a team that people thought was dead in the water this year, be a two-seed in the East behind Jaylen Brown and not Jason Tatum until the very last month of the season. But this is what happens. Like, because he's a black man, he can't be smart. He can't be the smartest guy in the room. And he came out and said, you know what? In these sports conversations, the bar is very low. And I thought that was hilarious. I thought the timing was great on it. Like, the bar is very low to be the smartest guy in a room when you're having these conversations. I know that they want to think that we're all just dumb jocks. Trust, I got that too. Oh, you're a football player. You're just here to play football. Well, I mean, football got me here to this university, two of them. But I'm not going to the NFL. I'm going to have to figure some things out in the classroom. I'm not just a dumb jock. It's just crazy, right? Athletes are supposed to be just shut up and dribble, dumb jocks, not smart. But then when they are intelligent and well-spoken and educated like Jaylen Brown, oh, we got to get him out of here. He's a cancer. He's a disease. Like, you know what? Like, why? That's weird. To me, I don't know. That's weird. I'm going to take another call as we go into another topic, right? We've hit on the Snowtime Lakers with Stephen A and what he had to say. To me, that's crazy. I feel like if it was flipped, it would be cancel culture. If it was a white guy talking about a team with black guys in any other sport like that, it would be crazy. I think that's ignorant. I think that he could have talked about the basketball angle of pairing these guys together and not made it about race, even, like I said, with Luka not even being American, him being from Slovenia. And then, you know, we talked about Caitlin Clark. Caitlin Clark is great for sports. I kid you not. I was on the basketball court in Jersey City. There was a girl with a ponytail and a basketball, and the guys were calling her Caitlin Clark. And I said to my wife, I'm like, I'm noticing more girls than ever coming out to basketball courts with ponytails and basketballs. And I'm like, I think it's the Caitlin Clark effect. And she's like, well, you would know. I'm like, no, I'm not even joking. That's good. I think that's good that, like, this girl who was the Pistol Pete of women's basketball coming out of Iowa has come into the league. And I get it. people feel like she got treatment that other people didn't. But you know what? When I say high tide raises all ships, I remember there was a conversation about, oh, Caitlin Clark's going to get a signature shoe before Aja Wilson, who from the Las Vegas Aces is a multiple-time MVP and champ. Aja's got her shoe now. And things have gotten better for the women as far as the money they're making, the flights they're taking. Okay, she is the golden goose that came in from college. But Angel Reese is a golden goose as well. And then this last class of girls that came in from UCLA, Flage from LSU, I'm telling you, Paige Beckers, Ozzie Fudd, like there are other stars that are playing women's basketball, not just Caitlin Clark, that have raised this whole thing up. 888-808-1019. Let's go to Eddie in Mohegan Lake, New York on the Fan next.
1: Hey, Rubber, good to hear you again. I called you like 2 years ago about this racism crap. I remember when I grew up in Harlem, we used to play basketball. And I had no problems with being in a black neighborhood. Yeah, I had my issues. But every time we used to play a high school that was white, you had to hear them call me Wigger. You know, it was ridiculous what they're doing now. You think in 2026 this crap would end. There's a lot of good people in every race. But we tend, because of this previous administration, not to go with it because everybody thinks they could say what they want. And I see it all the time, you know?
0: Yeah, I see way too much of it. And thank you for your own experience, Eddie, and that call. You know, I just was talking to my boy Zeke. Best man in his wedding. I was the best man in his wedding. He would be the best man in my wedding, but I had an unorthodox wedding. I do everything unorthodox. I came into WFAN unorthodox. I left unorthodox. But we grew up together. And that was my right-hand man, still is. White guy. And, you know, he got the Wigger term thrown at him because he would come hoop with us, come play football with us, would be around a group of black kids that, you know, in our apartment complex, that's what it was. But very young, we didn't see color. And obviously everyone has eyes. I hate when people throw that out. I don't see color. But very young, you don't. And you know what? Now that I have a 3-year-old son who is mixed race and I go to his school and I go to these parties and things and I see these kids interact, Dominican kids, Puerto Rican kids, Asian kids, white kids, black kids, mixed kids, 3-year-old kids, none of them are racially charged. None of them discriminate against each other based off race. Middle Eastern kid, Indian kid, none of them. They all love each other and play with each other and share. And it is so pure. And it really bothers me that, like, as we get older, that racism is taught and that hate is inherited. And as adults, we're supposed to be better. But we want to inject it into everywhere. And the internet gives people the liberty to throw stones and hide their hands. And when we have things like this in sports, it just festers more and more and more. And, you know, Eddie, you mentioned this administration. I don't want to get political, but it is unfortunate the racial undertones that have come from that have put the battery in the back of some as well. It is 2026. Like you said, you would think that this stuff, like, we would be further away from it. You think that, you know, it would have dissolved. And it's like, no, it's like people make a concerted effort to continue to push it into the front, to make everything about race. Like this Wilson Contreras, Cade Cavalli story. It reminded me of Josh Donaldson and Will Anderson. What is it, Will Anderson? No. I'm blanking. It's early in the morning. The shortstop from the Tim Anderson. And so that's where I'm going to go next. I see the calls coming in, and this is a good conversation to have in the middle of the night in the 3 o'clock hour. But when we come back, I will talk about the baseball story and the layers of it and how I absolutely hate this with baseball. When things happen with baseball, people are really helicoptering in because it is not as popular as basketball. People do not have the full context. My mom is sending me this story. Shout out to Nanette from the Bleacher Creatures sending me this story. And because I'm black, I think they're expecting me, and they know I know baseball, because I'm black, they're expecting me to be alarmed and me to be offended. And I'm like, wait, no. I know the characters in this story. I know what is going on. Let me give it context for you so you don't just cry racism, because that doesn't help us in 2026 as well. 888-808-1019. I do have to take a break here, but then I won't break until the 4 o'clock hour. We'll hammer this home, and then I'll get into the Mets at 4 o'clock. Keith McPherson on the Fan. Please stay with me. I'll be right back.
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2: All right, 333 on my watch. No longer July 3, July 4. Happy Independence Day, July 4th. Keith McPherson on the Fan. In this 3 o'clock hour, we got a little bit more serious, but it's not serious. Like, it's like we have to have these conversations. I hope this helps somebody, and I hope this is, kind of opening some eyes to some things. And the next thing that I'm going to hit on, you can disagree, and there's a lot of people running hot on it. It's the Wilson Contreras, Cade Cavalli story. We'll get into it, but I do want to take some calls on some of the other things that I talked about before we move on. Let's go to Scott up in Boston on the Fan in New York. What's up, Scott?
3: Oh, hey, Keith. Yeah, I'm a big fan of radio. I'm a fan of you and I'm this Jaylen Brown stuff. Where Jaylen Brown looks bad in this is he was on that Twitch channel. It just was real amateur. He wasn't using the right media outlets to communicate to the media before the trade. So Bill Simmons also was making really, like, outlandish comments about the situation that wasn't true. The Celtics were sold recently to private equity.
2: Yeah.
3: They're trying to build their own basketball stadium. The city doesn't want to fund it. Like, the thing with Jaylen Brown, though, is I almost think – so Jaylen Brown fell in the draft. He wants to be a number one player. He's not as good as Jason Tatum. Jason Tatum can play better without Jaylen Brown on the court. And then – Jaylen Brown wants to be this really smart guy in Boston. He's a great member of the community. It's sad they left, but he was over at MIT and Harvard. I think the money affected Jaylen Brown to the fact where he's making himself look really stupid in the media, and that's why people are going after him. But I don't think there's anything wrong with him. I don't think he did anything wrong, but I think he's making himself look really stupid on that Twitch channel.
2: Thanks for the call, Scott. That is your opinion, that he looks really stupid on Twitch. But in other people's opinion, he's streaming to thousands of people. Probably hundreds of thousands of people have seen that Twitch stream now. He's making money off that. That's smart. He doesn't need that money. Didn't he sign a $500 million contract? He's a smart guy. Who's going to look stupid if he goes down to Philadelphia with Vijay Edgecombe, Tyrese Maxey, Joel Embiid and company? And then they just add Anthony Simons, and they're probably not done either. Dare I say they get LeBron James? Who's going to look stupid if they go on and win the East and win the title? You say he's better than Jason Tatum. He's the finals MVP from the same finals that they won together. You say he's not better than Tatum. Tatum's still coming back from that Achilles injury. We don't know what Tatum's going to be. I do understand... You know, the ownership group, that's what I leaned into as far as they probably didn't want to pay him. You can't pay both of them. You can't have both of them. They won the chip with him already. They're done. They won with him. They're done with him. I don't think he's making himself look stupid. I think people that don't understand where we are in 2026, why would he go on WEEI and no shout out to them? Shout out to the good folks up there. Why would he even go on Nesson or he's on his way out? All of these athletes use their own social media because they make money off of it. They use their own platforms because they're building their own platforms. Twitch is like TV. YouTube is like TV. He's building his channel so that at any time, he doesn't have to do an interview with a radio host, TV host. He doesn't have to go through the Boston Celtics communication department to speak his mind and get his word out. So your opinion is that he's stupid. I think he's a pretty smart guy. I think he knows what he's doing. Now, I don't think he knew he was going to get shipped to Philly, but it seems like he's taking it in his stride. I watched a couple clips. He's a good basketball player. They have a lot of good basketball players now. I don't know. They might figure something out down there. But going back to what I was saying, I didn't like the racial undertones that he thinks he's the smartest guy in the room. Maybe he is. Why can't he be? Because he's a basketball player?

0: because he's a dumb jock. He's got to shut up and dribble. No, he's smart. And there's a lot of things out there that point to this guy is smart. The things that he's done with his money, investing, the things he's done in the community, where he went to school, XYZ. Moving on. So, you know, before the break, I was blanking on the name, and it happens sometime. Your cognitive functions and your brain is not as sharp when you went to sleep from 11 p.m. to 1 and you were up at 6 a.m. and you're trying to think. I said Will Anderson. Will Anderson is, and this happens to me all the time, sports brain. Will Anderson is from the Texans. Looks like LeBron James' son. Tim Anderson is the former shortstop of the Chicago White Sox who won the batting title in, I think, like 2019. And if you recall in 2022, if you're a Yankees fan, and Yankee fans, listen in to this story because you watch every game, so you're going to know this. If you recall, I was at this game, and I remember I happened to be in Legend, so I could hear it. I was right there, and I tried to talk about it here on The Fan, and I even went on MLB Network because we had the show on MLB Network, and I talked about it, and it got contentious there because people just wanted me to be the black guy crying, racism. I'm like, no. Context. Josh Donaldson called Tim Anderson Jackie, and they kind of jawed a little bit, and then after the game, there was a lot of words exchanged about like racism, and he called me Jackie Robinson and he shouldn't have did that. And, you know, like the bench is cleared and there was a little bit of a not a brawl, but there was a little bit of a brouhaha, a little bit of a dust up. And Tony La Russa was the manager at the time. And Tony La Russa added gas to this because when he was asked about it, what he said was there was a word that shouldn't have been said to my player. And I think people thought it was the N-word. No, it was Jackie. He said, what's up, Jackie? I think Donaldson was out at second or was at second and the inning ended. And in passing, he said, what's up, Jackie? Later, we found out that Josh Donaldson, who had been in the AL Central with the Twins prior to, had called him Jackie before. And why would he refer to this guy as Jackie? If you remember, in 2019, he had the bat chuck heard around the world. He ended up getting suspended. Speaking of using the N-word, he got suspended for using the N-word on the field against other players. But Tim Anderson was a hothead, and Tim Anderson chucked his bat in a manner like a two-hand chuck where it really just started like the like whole like bat flip, throw your bat. Like how you can throw your bat in a way that like makes the game cooler, funner, whatever. More fun. Funner is not a word. But then when he was interviewed by Sports Illustrated, he had the audacity to say, oh, I'm like the new Jackie Robinson of baseball. Jackie broke the color barrier. I'm breaking the fun barrier. Myself being someone who has read books and some historic things about what Jackie Robinson had to go through to even play, I think that is crazy for an African-American player to step on the field and chuck a bat, use the N-word, and then later in an interview compare himself to Jackie Robinson and say he's the new Jackie Robinson because of how he's playing the game. He's breaking the fun barrier. Jackie wasn't having fun doing what he was doing to get on the field and have fun playing. And how dare you use Jackie Robinson's legacy and put it alongside the shenanigans that you pull. That's why Rougned Odor slept him, punched him in the face, sent him to the nether realm. Or no, it wasn't Rougned Odor. Rougned Odor hit Joey Bats. It was Jose Ramirez who hit Tim Anderson. But okay, this is setting the stage for this Wilson Contreras, Cade Cavalli thing. I don't know. I played everything growing up. I played baseball, football, basketball. I wasn't much of a trash talker because I just was mentally always locked in and I felt like I didn't need to talk trash. And when people talk trash to me, you don't entertain it because it just adds another stupid layer of there's enough to think about in the game. But what I'm saying is these are athletes competing at the highest level. A lot of things are said, whether it's Jackie or it's sit down, boy. And so Cade Cavalli strikes out Wilson Contreras And everybody hears him fired up. He says, sit down, boy. When you strike somebody out, what do they go do? They go sit down on the bench. When you're competing, and this is me, maybe not you. Maybe you're just a nice guy. But when you're competing, you think that you're a man against boys. You're trying to treat other men like a little boy. I thought it was crazy that so many people said, he told him to sit down, boy. That's racist. There's a long history in this country of white men telling black men or men of color, calling them boy. Whoa, whoa, whoa, whoa. Stop right there. Stop right there. This is not on the plantation. This is not at the colored fountains versus the white tables. You know what I'm saying? This is in the heat of battle. And in the heat of battle, Yankee fans, did you not see Wilson Contreras try to get at Will Warren, who is quiet as kept? Remember, he was crowding the plate and Will Warren was just trying to make a pitch? And Wilson Contreras tried to bark at him. He's a hothead. Wilson, this is what Wilson Contreras does. He tries to fight. He tries to start stuff in between the lines. But you wouldn't know that if you're helicoptering in and you're seeing a clip of a white pitcher strike out this man of color. You also would not know that he's from Venezuela. He's Venezuelan. And right now, he's been openly talking about how, you know, the earthquake that happened in Venezuela, or the storm that happened, and there was a natural disaster that happened in Venezuela, and how that's affected him. And he said every home run that he hit one against the Yankees, is for his country, for his countrymen, for his you know, fellow Venezuelans, and how tough it's been to play baseball during this time. So he's been taking some of that out on the teams that he's been competing against. And Cade Cavalli, going against him, as a pitcher, strikes him out and says, sit down, boy. And people say, oh, racist. How dare he? And even now I'm seeing people, as I'm looking at this post, the first thing under it says, no apology, no remorse. He doesn't seem to really know what he did. What did he do? The boy term was white men to black men. But now we've expanded it to baseball players in the line of battle, a white man on the Washington Nationals versus a Venezuelan man on the Red Sox. This blew up to a crazy proportion during this week. There were multiple people sending it to me. Like I said, Nanette from the Bleacher Creatures, shout out to her, love you. My mom sending it to me. Mom, love you. I was trying to educate my own mother on it. She's saying, it is racist, Keith. It is racist. I'm like, it's not, though. We can't cry racism on every single thing. They're in the heat of battle. It's men that are trying to little boy other men. If I strike you out, I own you. Sit down, little boy. It's not that I think you're an N-word. It's not that. And so let's play the audio now, because you know what Major League Baseball did? Suspended both of them for a game. And then that game comes and goes as the sun goes up and goes down. And then Cade Cavalli has to meet the media. Now he's being called a racist. Now everybody's doing think pieces on him. Now it's all over Instagram, Twitter, everywhere else, that Cade Cavalli, how dare he? This is a problem in this country. White men have been doing this for years. No, that's not it. Listen to what he had to say to the media after the suspension, hoping that this all blows over.
1: It's been a tough couple of days. It's been hard to sleep. I just never in a million years thought that I would be in this situation. You know, I think that the character of this clubhouse, it's full of integrity, it's full of love, and that's what we want to spread to everyone that walks in here. And to think that, you know, an instant where there was no ill intention that could distract those things that we value, is, you know, it's hard. I have a high respect for him. I'm not a guy that's ever going to hold a grudge. You know, I want to spread love in this world. That's just part of who I am. That's what my heart is. And, I wish him the best. And I hope that we can just move on from this and respect each other. I pray over him and I hope that he's doing okay. If I see him in person, you know, this conversation we're going to have, and I think he understands that, you know, we're both high competitors, and it's part of what makes us who we are. And that's nothing to shy away from, and we want to do it in a respectful way.
0: Okay. This guy seems like he's on the borderline of crying, on the verge of tears. And I stand corrected. They actually suspended him. You know what it was? You got to meet the media the next day. So the sun came up and went down between that one game. They actually suspended both of them for 7 games. Because that is, and that's something I had in my notes too. That's Major League Baseball saying, whoa, whoa, whoa. We got to blow the whistle on this thing. Everybody's saying this is racism in our game. We know our game's tied to Jackie Robinson heavily. We do Jackie Robinson stuff as much as possible. We got to come down hard on this thing. The fight that broke out, the racial tension between it. Miles Michaelis even got 5 games. Red Sox outfielder Nate Eaton got 3 games. They came down hard on these guys. This will not be tolerated. But I can hear and I can see the video. I can see this guy. I think this was something that got blown out of proportion. I don't think he did that with racist intent at all. But I think there are people that they love racism. They love calling out racism, and they love doing little think pieces so they can get 10,000 views on Instagram on it. And now he's got to wear this. He's from Tulsa, Oklahoma. If you know the story and the history of, you know, the Black Wall Street and what went on out there, I'm sure he grew up learning about racism in this country and the history in this country. I don't think we ever heard anything like this before. But what I will say is, track record-wise, in that same game, Wilson Contreras homered. And as I'm talking about Tim Anderson chucking his bat, if you saw him, he threw his bat so high in the air. That's showing up the pitcher and the opposing team. So when Cade Cavalli gets his opportunity on the mound to strike him out, and he says, sit down, boy. That is not racist. That is just in the heat of battle. That's just what came out of his, what he's supposed to, sit down, man. No, I called you little boy because I little boyed you. I struck you out, and you know where you got to go? Not around the bases, not chucking your bat. You got to go have a seat. And a lot of these people calling racism, using the racism card all the time, got to have a seat. I'm done talking about it. Let's go back to the phone. TW in Queens is with us next. What's up, TW?
2: Damn, Keith. I've been waiting to talk to you for a long time. I'm 55 and I'm white. Guess what? And you are the bomb. So I was going to talk about Caitlin Clark, but now I'm going to talk about what you just said right now.
0: Okay.
2: In all my life, I would never call anyone a boy. I would call my brother. Because guess what? We're all the same. So I know where you're going with this and everything else. I don't even want to hear it. I don't know. It's just common respect that no matter what, sportsmanship, everything else, it's my brother.
0: I don't know. I've heard some crazy things in MLB, NFL, like disrespectful things. They disrespect people's mothers, people's wives.
2: I know, but I wouldn't. As living in Queens all my life,
0: exactly.
2: And lights don't,
0: you're
2: I would
0: Queens.
2: Never even go there.
0: You know, just like Eddie called and talked about his upbringing. And that's why I think here in New York, we especially need to have these conversations, because this is a melting pot where you can't do anything without your brother. You can't do anything without your white brothers, black
2: no.
0: brothers, Hispanic brothers, Asian brothers, Middle Eastern brothers. Here in New York, this city runs, right, as we just saw a parade with every nationality out in the streets in New York, every nationality. We are all brothers and sisters. We are all here together. It's not like that everywhere in the country, but that's why I feel like it's on us to speak about it and have these uncomfortable conversations.
2: We here, they made a song about us. We all family. And that's, but if I can just get back on Caitlin, ready?
0: Yes.
2: Everyone just bouncing on her and everything else. Guess what? No matter what, and sports cards, memorabilia, and everything else, she can get slammed down, choked, stepped on, and everyone else. Guess what? WNBA, wake up. You're not making the money that Caitlin is on all her cards. You got a PSA 10, this, that, whatever. She's making $4,000 or $5,000. Anybody else in that league? What are you making?
0: They got to protect her. They got to do a better job of protecting her. Thanks for the call, TW. Because you're going to make more money with her on the court. Right? I've never been to a WNBA game. I've been approached about going to see the Liberty. I will. The only conflict for me is they always play when the Yankees are playing. And I'm obviously a Yankee fan and a sports talk show host, radio personality, like media member, on-air personality that covers the Yankees. Like, I can't be sitting at a WNBA game while the Yankees are playing and then go catch up on the Yankee game. But maybe I would. The one that I almost considered last year was Caitlin Clark coming here. And I remember looking at the tickets. And the tickets go up when Caitlin Clark goes to town because there is this Caitlin Clark effect. I don't know. Sabrina Ionescu is another straight white woman who's very good at basketball and popular. She did not have the same effect as Caitlin Clark. The league has to do a better job protecting her and keeping her on the floor. She can't have injuries that are sustained from being fouled hard, being bullied, being bumped, being attacked. Back to the phones we go as we continue. Stuart is in Brooklyn with us next. What's up, Stu?
3: Good morning, Keith. Always a pleasure hearing your voice on the Fan. Keith, one thing I'll say to you. Now, everybody's talking about racism. Well, let's say this much, Keith. Juneteenth shouldn't have started in 2021, Keith. It should have started 1866.
0: Correct.
3: That's when it should have started. That's when you should pay respects to those people that were so mistreated by everybody in God's planet. All right? The thing is, Keith, these people were mistreated. I remember hearing about Jackie Robinson and his threats, even though I was a young little boy. I couldn't believe what they were doing to this man. So. And I have a book on Jackie Robinson. And I'm reading the book, and I'm saying to myself, I remember all of this because I remember growing up in Brooklyn. I was a Yankee fan till 1962. I went to the Mets because of Casey Stengel and Gil Hodges. All right? And then I went back in 2000, after the 2000 World Series, because the Wilpons didn't, and the Mets organization didn't go out and spend money to get the good players. All right, that's my story.
0: That's a perfect segue into what I want to speak about next. The New York Mets, Steve Cohen, all the money that he spent, the comments that he had, what he just said, which I don't think helped things. Francisco Lindor and Juan Soto. So on a lighter note, as we head to a break here, when we come back, I want you to answer this question for me. I need you to answer this question. And we'll bring in Ray after the break as well. He'll weigh in on the things that we spoke about, and he'll weigh in on this one as a Mets fan, okay? The question is, have you ever met a girl and started kissing her right away? Think about it. Think about it if it's ever happened. If you met a girl and you start kissing her right away, I'll tie it all together with Lindor, Soto, and the Mets. Keith McPherson on the Fan. Don't go anywhere. I got 1 hour left. We'll be right back.
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0: Here's hour three. Keith McPherson on the Fan, AM KM. We opened up talking about the Yankees for the first hour. Then I had to hit you with some real talk in the middle of the show, the second hour. And now we'll, you know, lighten the mood a little bit. And if you're just tuning in, before the break I asked, have you ever, ever, ever in your life met a girl and start kissing her right away? I'm going to go to Ray. Ray, have you ever, was there ever a girl, maybe one, two, zero, I don't know. Ray, tell me, have you ever met a girl and started kissing her right away?
1: Right away, no. No, maybe before the night was out, but not right away. You still got to say a couple of words and get comfortable and, you know.
0: You never danced on a girl? And sometimes...
1: Yeah, we could dance and we could whisper sweet nothings.
0: I don't know. Maybe I got a couple different experiences. Hey,
1: look, man, you know?
0: So the viral comment that is floating around the interwebs came from Juan Soto. And it's Steve Cohen's fault that we are even here. But you know how it works. You just need a clip. You just need a headline. You need a quote card. And the quote card that everybody is running with is, Juan Soto being asked about his relationship with Francisco Lindor, which we all kind of know now was rocky the first year because Steve Cohen told us so. And then he tried to say that, like, oh, that's a thing of the past now. But now we're like, wait. It's not a thing of the past. They've only played 15, 20 games together. They're still on the same team. We need to know more. So the quote card is, when you meet a girl, you don't start kissing her right away. And it made me laugh because I'm a jokester with this type of stuff. And I'm old now. And shout out to my wife. Love my wife. I have not been with any of these randoms in I don't know how long. But once upon a time, I was a wee young lad running around, and there definitely were some girls that I met that I kissed before I even really knew their names. I'm like, when you meet a girl, you don't start kissing her right away. I'm like, I beg to differ. I've been in some clubs and some situations where I don't encourage that behavior because you got to be careful. You don't know where people's mouths have been on both sides. But I'm like, there were some young nights and some times where I'm like, oh, she's feeling me. It's already a lock. And then I started to think about where, you know, the source is coming from, Juan Soto. And I'm like, wait, bro, Juan Soto, you're Juan Soto, the generational Juan Soto. You have a $765 million contract. If she's not going on the first night you meet her, something's wrong, buddy. You're not doing things right. You either got no game, no riz. What are you doing incorrectly that you're not meeting girls and they're not falling all over you, Juan Soto? You're the man. You're the highest paid player ever. Didn't we see him in the offseason with Mia Khalifa? You mean to tell me that Juan Soto was with Mia Khalifa, taking her out to dinner the first night he met her, and she didn't. Now I'm getting loopy on a late night. This is what happens when you have 2 hours of sleep in what's approaching 22 hours. But I think that's hilarious as well when you talk about Lindor. Oh. So Lindor likes to play hard to get with all of his teammates. When you meet a girl, you don't start kissing her right away. Like, it's going to take a while for me to it's going to take a while for me to get there with Lindor. I was so tickled by this. There's plenty of girls that you meet, and that's exactly what you do. You kiss them right away. Like, there are plenty. We used to go to teen night. There was teen night in Deco Lounge. I don't know what the clubs were in Sayreville. Hunka Bunka, teen nights. I don't know. Somebody call if you ever went to a teen night where that's the whole thing. You're going to go there and find girls to hook up with. You got to grind on them. I don't think kids are grinding like they used to. I don't think there's any places for these kids to grind like we used to grind. And I'm not talking about hustling. I'm not talking about work ethic. I'm talking about, baby, grind on me.
1: Yo, the social climate has certainly changed.
0: These kids don't go to a roller rink. We had rolling fun. We had a roller rink where, like, yo, there were spots where you could shebang.
1: Outside was the challenge. It was like, we're going to get outside and see what we could do and compare notes at the end.
0: I didn't have a phone for a long time, but I was writing numbers with a pen on a piece of paper or on my skin. I don't know.
1: That might as well be hieroglyphics.
0: I don't know how my son is going to grow up in these times. It's going to be all digital. He's going to be like, Dad, I matched with this girl. We've been messaging back and forth for months. I'm gonna be like, what do you mean? You've been messaging. You haven't met her. She's the one. You haven't seen. Son, back in the day when I used to meet a girl, I'd kiss her right away. Like Juan Soto has never done in his life. What is Juan Soto doing wrong? You won a World Series in D.C. and there wasn't one girl that came to you and wanted to kiss you right away. I was getting that off with nothing. I was popped, and I was finessing my way into those type of situations. This whole Juan Soto thing, it took me back. It took me back to some of those nights, man, where like, yo, you end up hooking up with her. That's what it's called, hooking up. You end up hooking up. You hooked up with, I'm like, yeah. This is that easy for Juan Soto. Juan Soto hooking up with girls and having a relationship with Lindor has been a struggle. You don't meet a girl and start hooking up with her right away.
1: Imagine calling Lindor a difficult baddie. This is tough. How does Lindor feel about that?
0: Lindor is a challenge. Lindor plays hard to get. You got to take Lindor on a few dates. You got to take Lindor shopping before.
1: You got to drop at least 5 Vans on the first date.
0: You got to buy Lindor one of those handbags he likes to walk in with before he becomes your teammate and friend. But anyway, let's be serious now. Steve Cohen, I've been saying to Steve Cohen, say less. And as I listened to the podcast, I had a few thoughts. So we go back. Steve Cohen said he was going to speak. Mendoza gets fired. David Stearns has to take all the bullets. But then Steve Cohen, I've been saying, stop using Twitter. No good will come from it. Stop using X, the Elon Musk machine. You are a billionaire. You don't even need to, you don't need to have that app on your phone. You don't need to ever send a tweet. And so he gets into a back and forth about the fan who came to Citi Field with the Fire Stern sign, and he wants to defend his security, and he wants to defend his brand and his team and his image and what happened. And he tries to say that this guy was drunk and belligerent and people weren't having a good time because, you know, he was around them making noise, doing whatever. Okay. But then a fan asked him about the parking. And he makes himself look bad again. $50 for parking. And he tells the fan, well, it's $40 if you get it prepaid. That's a grip. That's a lot of money. I was just over there last Wednesday. And I was on Twitter before Steve Cohen was saying this. And I was asking Met fans, yo, how do I finesse free parking? Because I don't ever pay for parking at Yankee Stadium. It's been a long time. The only time I can't even remember. The only time that I've paid for parking at Yankee Stadium had to be like 5-6 years ago was because I was with somebody else. They drove. And I was like, all right, well, you already drove us into the, it is what it is. But anyway, Steve Cohen then gets into it back and forth with someone that says something very rude and anti-Semitic. And then he says, I'm reminded why I don't come on here and tweet. Yo, delete the app. Because the last time you were on there, you were trying to defend Bo Bichette and you were talking about green shoots and being right field prone, and we're like, what? So then Steve Cohen decides to do this. I have an issue with the platform. He decides to do this on Joel Sherman and John Heyman's podcast, The Show. Why? Again, you're a billionaire. Do it on SNY. Do it on the Mets YouTube. Did you not want to have to face what David Stearns faced, right? Mike Puma straight up asked David Stearns, hey, if this was a partnership with you and Carlos Mendoza, did you think about stepping down after you fired him? That's a lot of smoke that Steve Cohen didn't want to deal with. So he went on a Zoom and he joined Joel Sherman and John Heyman on the show. Why not join Evan Roberts on the Rico Bronya? Why not do the Rico? I think that would have been a better setting. I don't know. I'm like, why is he doing a podcast? And of course, I do my due diligence. I listen to the podcast, and there's a bunch of things that stood out to me. Like him talking about the money that he spent on the team and how I'll be all right. Like, him being a super billionaire and then joking about, I make a good living, I'll be all right. Like don't make those jokes. Because people are paying $50 to watch this terrible baseball team that can't field, that can't throw, can't catch. It's a mess. But then he talks about having mercy on the manager, right? They weren't going to renew Carlos Mendoza. We all knew that. But they were 2 months late on firing him. So basically, you just sent him into an early 4th of July holiday and summer vacation after the season is already wasted. And you know what? I'm glad he talked about failing. And he talked about his own things that he talked about. Say less. You talk.

0: years ago. And he better make sure Lindor and Soto are BFF. Let's go to the Meadowlands and talk to Nick next on the fan. What's up, Nick? You got it.
1: What's going on, man?
0: What's up?
1: I want to tell you something, man. I respect the hell out of you for what you've been saying.
0: About kissing girls the first time I met him. I bagged a few.
1: We could get into that because I don't know how old you are, but I'm almost 47, so I know a little bit about that. You know, going to, you know, roller skating rink and, you know, yeah, having numbers all over
0: your
1: hand.
0: Those days are done now. These kids are all digital. Yeah. They're getting their endorphins off by just matching. I'm like, nah, I had to go out and hunt.
1: They don't even know how to talk to girls like that. When, you know, we had to go hunt, like you just said.
0: They sit next to the girl in school that they've been talking to on chat all night, and they don't say a word to her in school.
1: Exactly, man. But I wanted to say I respect the hell out of you for what you've been saying, because your words are really meaningful. Because you know what, you're going out there saying you use your voice. It's a gift, like Stephen A. You shouldn't be saying that crap, man.
0: Yeah, and that's exactly why I use this platform. I could talk about a bunch of different things.
1: You know what? Need to be said, man, because I'm like you, man. I played college football. I grew up out west in Vegas. You know, I moved here in 1999, but I played out there. You know, Grace is my coach that I played high school football for that was actually in NFL. He went to UNLV with Randall Cunningham. Mm-hmm. He used to tell me, yo, just walk on, man. You're good. And I did. And I played.
0: You were in a locker room with different races, backgrounds, religions. You guys traveled together. You guys ate together. Yes. You guys were with each other all the time. And in those settings, there is no racism that's tolerated. No. There is no discrimination that's tolerated. I played at two colleges, too.
1: And there you go. And men of your color, they had my back more than my own people.
0: Because we've been through it.
1: They got me up. They got me up. They got me lifting heavier. They got me doing what I had to do to make the team, make the squad.
0: Pick you up, motivate you. Yep. If you don't believe in yourself, motivation. We believe in you. You can do it.
1: Exactly. And I'm going to shout out my boy Troy Flowers. God rest his soul, man. Brother right there, man. That was the man right there.
0: R.I.P.
1: He actually got cancer his senior year, and we played for him in high school. He was the man that always got me up. You know what I mean?
0: Yeah, and you're honoring him right now.
1: Yeah.
0: Are you a Met fan? Not to cut you off, are you chiming in on the Soto thing? I know we did a little bit of conversation on the racism thing.
1: About what you was talking about earlier, and then, you know, the because it really hit home to me. Because,
0: good.
1: You know what?
0: I hope that it would, especially, like I said, going into Independence Day, 250 years of this great country and what this great country is built on.
1: And we are a great country.
0: We are. And I'm proud to be American.
1: Be proud. And you know what? I'm going to chime in about that Knicks parade because I went there and I live in Paramus. I got on a train over here in Fairlawn, and I'm going to tell you what. You saw a couple people going to work, but you know what? It was nothing but freaking Knicks.
0: And it was every race,
1: unison,
0: every background,
1: everybody,
0: age, from all over.
1: Everybody was chilling, man.
0: And happy.
1: Everybody was, what's up?
0: Yep, having a great time. Nick, thanks for the call. 888-808-1019. More on the Yankees, right? And then, John, you're coming up next. More on the Mets. And then, John, your Yankees call is coming up next. I had a segue for it. So, you know, I was on WFAN every night of Juan Soto being traded to the Yankees, Juan Soto playing for the Yankees, Juan Soto's then off-season, winter meetings, signing with the Mets. And boy, would you think the Mets just won the next 10 World Series. Boy, would you think there was a new sheriff in town. City's under new management. Steve Cohen is the new George Steinbrenner. Shut your mouth, don't you? Juan Soto, who we got to see, Yankee fans, every day. I saw him very up close. I met him, and I went to, I don't know, 50 games that year because they played through the World Series. I was in the bleachers. No one has ever gotten a louder Juan Soto. No one ever got a louder roll call, not even Judge. Because Judge was homegrown. Judge

0: we knew was never going anywhere. Judge signed, sealed, delivered, is only going to be a Yankee. Creatures and wannabe creatures belting out Juan Soto, almost in a way saying, don't leave. Please stay. Re-sign Soto. He had everything. He had the short porch, right field. As a left-handed hitter and a bad defender, he had everything. I remember talking about him being, you know, a Hall of Famer and the prominent Dominican player who's 22, could be retired in Monument Park, he would own it. And as I go to the Bronx, I know how heavily the Bronx is. Dominicano, Dominicano, Dominicano, Dominicano. Those Dominican flags would come out as Juan Soto would do his signature skip across the line and then run out and wave his hands and then throw up his X and greet the fans in right field. As Juan Soto would do his shuffle, right? Juan Soto would pound his hip, grab his junk and do his shuffle. He was all swag and aura. And you know what? He had Aaron Judge with him. Nobody better. The best ever. He had Judge with him. The Yankees offered him the most money that they've ever offered anybody, almost by double. $760 million. But bro needed a suite. Bro needed a security detail, a wardrobe allowance for his mom, Clover Club tickets in Citi Field, which would have been Legends tickets in Yankee Stadium for every game. And the Yankees said, nah, we're not doing that. He also needed the largest contract in the history, which that would have been. But it would have been 16 years. And you know what? Steve Cohen would not be deterred. Had to have him. But you know what? Money can't buy you love. Money can't buy you happiness. It damn sure can't buy you championships. Now, back-to-back years, we're going to see Juan Soto miss the postseason. And you know what Yankee fans know? That's his superpower. The first game of the postseason, shout out to Ryan who does digital stuff here. He came and found me in the bleachers. The first game of the postseason in 2024, I don't know who I had on my Yankee jersey, but I wore my generational Juan Soto shirt. And the reason I wore that shirt was because I felt like Juan Soto was the difference. I've seen Judge fail. I've seen Stanton fail. I've seen Glaber fail. I don't believe in Verdugo and Rizzo. Rizzo's already got a chip. He's cooked. And some of these other characters that were in there, from Cabrera to John Birdie, you guys remember, Volpe, Jazz. I said, this year is different because we have Juan Soto. He is postseason proven. Ice in his veins. When the lights get too bright for other guys, that's when he's right at home. And he hit the home run to send the Yankees back to the World Series, and my eyes welled up. I felt like a kid again. We're going back to the World Series, baby. The guy had it all. But you know what he didn't have? He didn't have advisors. I don't know why your advisors didn't forewarn you. You're in New York. He clearly didn't have anybody in his corner in New York to tell him, $760 million with the Yankees is way better than $765 million with the Mets and whatever perks they throw in. Let's go to Old Bridge and talk to John next on the Fan. What's up, John?
1: Hey, what's going on, Keith, man?
0: Hanging out.
1: You brought up Team 9, bro. Flashbacks,
0: oh,
1: man.
0: So if you're from Old Bridge, you know. Why am I blanking?
1: Right away,
0: was it Club
1: bro.
0: Abyss?
1: Club Abyss,
0: yes.
1: Yeah.
0: It just came back
1: Club
0: to me.
1: Abyss. Yep, it did me too, because I couldn't remember it either. They actually they demolished that like 2 years ago.
0: I heard. Probably because some sketchy stuff was going on, or because these kids don't go to the club anymore. Man, we used to drive up. One, it would be the oldest person that could drive, and you go in there, and it's like, yo, it's just girls from all over, and
1: big black X on your hand.
0: You can't drink. Like, well, but I didn't need to drink. We were too young at the time. It was teen night. We were 13, 14, 15-year-olds just dancing and flirting and kicking game to girls. And, yeah, I might meet a girl and kiss her for the first time in there.
1: I mean, it happened a lot, man. You ain't lying, bro, at all. You're not. But I just want to say this too about Soto. Grass isn't always greener on the other side, bro. And he's finding that out.
0: Blessing in disguise. They got buyer's remorse and all that. And we're just over here looking like, tough.
1: Yeah. Because had he stayed, right, you know, this little Judge IL spin would have been, you know, it could have been managed.
0: Yeah, know, but if he would have stayed, we don't get Max Fried. Trent Grisham's not here. Goldie's not here. Belly's not here at all last year or this year. Like, Soto was going to take up so much money. I remember doing shows saying, whoa. Now we're going to pay him that much more than Judge? He's not better than Judge. Like, we got to slow down.
1: It's not always green, but you got to think. You got to learn the hard way sometimes. Like, when you don't have the advisors and you don't have the right people in your corner, especially telling you how to, you know.
0: Money is the root of all evil, bro. If you make all of your decisions in life based off the top dollar money, you're going to leave so many important factors out. You're going to leave so like money is man-made. Money is a human construct. There are so many things in life that money can't buy that have nothing to do with dollars that can make you happy, that can make you feel good. I know money can help, but he was offered $760 million from the Yankees.
1: But you said, too, though, Keith, money couldn't buy championships. I mean, they bought a couple for the Yankees. We got a few.
0: I mean, that's what they say, but those guys still had to, go out there
1: and throw and work and do
0: run
1: it.
0: And catch. And you know what? I watched them as a kid lose to the Marlins. I watched them as a kid, you know, lose to the Diamondbacks. You know what I'm saying? Like, money can buy you championships. It also can buy you some heartbreak, too. It's not a lie.
1: No, 100%. Not everything was a hit, either, you know, back in the day. You know, and they signed all these guys and, you know, bring back Roger Clemens. Like,
0: Kayagawa.
1: There you go.
0: Jacoby Ellsbury.
1: But I think they're going to be all right. You know, they're on this little slide right now. But I think, you know, once they get the rotation back healthy, Judge comes back. I think they'll be good.
0: See, that's the thing, John. They have to be good, and to win, they have to be great. I'm tired of the Yankee fans that tell me they'll be fine. We've been fine. They're the Yankees. They're always going to be fine. Like, fine doesn't get you the chip. Fine doesn't, like, look at what fine gets you. It gets you a second-round exit. It gets you a first-round exit.
1: They need to make moves at the deadline, 100%, whether that's relief pitching or
0: definitely relief pitching. Definitely another catcher. And then Cashman, check and see who else is out there that people are dangling out there that might be able to help the team. If there is a middle infielder, if there is somebody, another bat, take it. Right? And like I said, I don't know what Judge and Stanton are going to be. I really don't. So, I like Dominguez. I'm a Dominguez fan. But, like, do you trust Dominguez in the postseason? I mean, they did it last year. He didn't play.
1: At some point he'll play. He'll get in the bat, so hopefully we'll see. I mean, I feel like he has, like, all the intangibles, like, all the right things to be a great player. He just, I don't know, is something off. I can't tell if it's in his swing.
0: Even tonight when he made that catch running, it was like, it's just not fluid. It's not smooth. Nah. It's shaky. It's like, yo, come on, bro. You've been playing baseball your entire life. Thanks for the call, John. 888-808-101. That's my thing with Dominguez, right? Like, Judge was playing football, basketball, baseball as a kid growing up. Judge goes to Fresno State. He's a college kid partying. Then he gets here, whatever. Like, Dominguez, you were signed at 16. All you had to do for the last 8 years, shag fly balls. I mean, obviously you hit in the cage, and that's what we all knew, right? Because the Martian, the sound off his bat was out of this world. That's where he got the nickname. But for him to still just be on skate sometime in the outfield, not sometime, most of the time. Most of the time, he does not seem confident in the outfield, even in the short right field. Speaking of short right field, Juan Soto's a right fielder. Speaking of run prevention, a.k.a. fun prevention, shout out to Hector in Washington Heights. You put Juan Soto over in left field on that turf in Toronto, that's the difference in the game. Little League home run. Little League home run. In the park home run. George Springer's still running. And this is the guy you paid $765 million to. He can't make a simple play to keep that ball in front of him. And then it's on A.J. Ewing to come there and try and scoop the ball up. And he's a rookie, and he's trying to, whoop, it's just a blooper reel. Rough week. Rough week. You know, they lose how they lose to Toronto. You've got questions now about Freddie Peralta. What I've been saying all season about Freddie Peralta is he's been Metsified. I remember I put that tweet out early that, like, this guy got Metsified. He's supposed to be an ace. He's a dog. He put on that Mets jersey. What happened to him? He's been zapped. The Monstars took his powers. People, no, no, you're such a Mets hater. I'm like, no, do you watch baseball? He was the ace of the staff for the Milwaukee Brewers that win a lot of games. That's another thing with David Stearns. It seems like Milwaukee got better with his departure. This guy better make some moves at the deadline. Like, he better be able to sell off whoever. I don't know. Luis Robert, if he can come back, even if he can't, like, Luis Robert, trademark Vientos, Bo Bichette, everybody. I know they're not going to trade Devin Williams. Clay Holmes is his best move outside of trading David Stearns or trading David Peterson. Clay Holmes is a great Freudian move.
2: Slip.
0: Say that again? Freudian slip. I meant to say David Peterson trading David Stearns. You can't trade. And so that's, you know, going back to Steve Cohen with the issues with what he said, I would not, you don't have, nobody's job is safe. You know what I didn't like that Steve Cohen said too? Oh, well, you know, who's going to want to take this job? We don't want to have too much burn and churn. You had no problem kicking Buck Showalter to the curb and hiring Carlos Mendoza. And I bet you somebody comes in here and takes that job after him. Is it going to be Alex Cora? Is it going to be Albert Pujols? Who knows? But there is no such thing as that here, right? This is not your business world, Steve. This is baseball. This is New York baseball. The Mets have a ton of fans. The Mets are in the New York market. There will be people lining up to take that job. If you fired Stearns today on the 4th of July, you come to work on the 7th, and there'll be a ton of people there. On the 6th, rather, Monday is the 6th. There'll be a ton of people with resumes submitted, calls. Hey, yeah, we'll take over from right here. But you can't do that, right? Because the draft is coming up on the 11th. David Stearns got to get you through the draft. And then the deadline is coming up on August 3rd. David Stearns has to wheel and deal and make some moves. This season is cooked. That's why I think I saw a report. I was like, this is what, I hope this is trolling or this is smoke and mirrors. Who put this report out? Will Salmon. The Mets would be open to adding major league talent with team control at the deadline. For what? Let the kids play. Let Christian Scott continue to pitch. Let A.J. Ewing play. Carson Bench play. And if A.J. Ewing is your leadoff hitter, let the kid learn. Put him there. Leave him there. I think I saw Fleegs put out a tweet that I saved. Shout out to Fleegs. Fleegs, I ain't seen you in a minute, bro. I know I haven't been around. Fleegs tweeted out, Tyrone Taylor hitting for A.J. Ewing was stupid in the moment. Resulted in Taylor facing a righty in a pivotal spot in the 9th inning. Either Ewing is ready to be your leadoff hitter, or he's a guy you won't allow to face lefties. Which one is it? Andy Green? David Stearns? New York Mets? I feel for the Met fan because it's like the Met fan always has to wait. This is our year. We got Carlos Correa. This is our year. We got Juan Soto. And it's just like a impending doom. What can happen will. The other shoe is always going to drop. Back to school and I hate it there. I hate it there. Everything I want, I got to wait a year. Wait a year. Speaking of school and these teen night dances, CBA. Back in the day, Monmouth County people listening to me early in the morning, Christian Boys Academy used to have a dance where they would invite girls from all over Monmouth County high schools. And if you had a friend at CBA like I did, you could be a dude to enter there from an outside high school. The ratio was 5 girls to every 2 dudes. You want to talk about Juan Soto? Never met a girl and kissed her right away. That was the place. 888-808-1019. I'm running out of time. Keith McPherson on the Fan. An AM, KM in the overnight. Joe Beningo comes up next. If you'd like to talk to me, call me up. I've got a few more things to hit you with. We'll be right back.
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0: The Keith McPherson Show, AMKM on the Fan in New York. We're back. Let me give some credit to Juan Soto for something that I saw last night. I mean, the Mets lose to the hated Braves, and the Braves have two of your former coaches in Jeremy Hefner and Anton Richardson, so probably should have kept those guys. Probably should have figured something out with them. But as much as I've kind of dug into Juan Soto for just chasing the money, and then hey, look what comes on the other side of that. It is what it is. You know, we had a flash of Juan Soto, exactly who Juan Soto is in the game tonight. You know, his first at bat, he got jobbed a little bit. His first at bat, he had something in his eye, and I don't know. This is what comes with being Juan Soto, I guess. You don't get the benefit of the doubt. He had something in his eye, and he had to step out. He's called for a pitch clock violation by the home plate umpire, Malachi Moore. But, like, that's like a medical thing. That's like you get a timeout for that. Like, hey, give me a second here. Clock should be off, or there should be a timeout. So, you know, he doesn't get that timeout. You see Soto kind of mouth back to him, like, what are you doing, man? And he's laughing, like, wait, are you serious? Like, I was adjusting myself. Like, I was getting back. Like, you didn't see me over there? Like, I'm not trying to hold the game up. Like, really? Okay, so Andy Green's got to come out, and whatever. That gets into Soto's head. Called strike two is assessed. And then Juan Soto ends up striking out. But then Juan Soto being Juan Soto, and I know he's like this, right? He was like this with every team. There were moments like this with the Yankees. There were moments like this with the Mets. Last year, early in the year, I remember he came back and homered. It was like, you know, maybe the game ended with the bat in his hand or something happened where, you know, he comes back. And so what does he do for his revenge? Juan Soto gets his revenge, ties the game with a two-run blast, and it's like, there he is. Not Juan Solo, you know, hit that one. But then, of course, the Mets go on to, like, Ozzie Albies hits a solo shot to regain the lead. And then all the Braves would need after that is, Matt Olson and, I mean, Michael Harris had a game. Michael Harris is, like, big with, I forget what country was out there hyping up Michael Harris, but he robbed Carson Benj of an extra base hit in the game, and then he had a home run to center, and the Braves are the Braves. 51 wins, while the Mets have 52 losses. Let's go to Tarrytown. Beautiful place. Ryan, you're on the Fan. What's up, Ryan?
1: Good morning, Keith.
0: Good morning.
1: Happy 4th of July to everybody.
0: Happy Independence Day, my fellow Americans.
1: Yes, sir. All right. So with Juan Soto, I'm a Mets fan, you know, and I'd like to tell Juan Soto, like, this town's not big enough for the two of us. But joking aside, $1 billion, he's not liked on the team. Francisco Lindor, seemingly is a good man. And,
0: Let's have that conversation for a second about Lindor. Lindor seems like a good man. But, you know, the last time I did a show was after the Mets won that first game for Andy Green. And I played the audio of Lindor saying, I think David Stearns did a good job putting this team together. And it made me say, you would say that.
1: Right?
0: Because Pete Alonso's gone. Brandon Nimmo's gone. And then Jeff McNeil and the Raccoon are gone. Why does it always come back to Lindor?
1: Is this the second time he's had a problem with someone?
0: Yeah.
1: Right?
0: Why is Lindor? Lindor seems like a good guy. But does he? Right. I don't know how he carries himself in the clubhouse amongst others that are supposed to be his teammates, his peers. It seems like he has issues with guys more than other people have. Like Juan Soto. Sir. Juan Soto just wants to play baseball. Juan Soto just wants to go to the cage. Juan Soto is like he's a family man. He goes home. He wants to hang out with his family. Like he's not into fashion. He's not. You don't see him do anything. Go on.
1: I think Lindor is more of a family man. I don't know why Lindor had a problem with McNeil. I think McNeil has military siblings and stuff. But Juan Soto, I think it's time. I mean, we're 20 games out of first. Hitting a two-run homer in Atlanta is not going to do anything. But $1 billion, if we could, free some of that money and maybe get some draft picks or something for the future, I think it's time. I mean, having Juan Soto in left or right, wherever he wants to play, I think is not really
0: Juan Soto is a very overpriced DH.
1: Yes, sir. Thank you for taking my call, Keith. Everyone have a blessed holiday.
0: Thanks for the call, Ryan. So, Met fans, where are you at? I'm going to spend my last few minutes talking about the Knicks. It's just better. It's just a better conversation. And I know there are a lot of Met fans that are Knicks fans that, like, you can go back to that. You can take your Met hat off and you can put on a Knicks championship hat and you feel great. You're probably traveling somewhere or you went somewhere and you're going to see people you haven't seen in a while. And when the sports conversation starts, it's going to start and end with the Knicks. In the middle, there might be a little bit of conversation about Kodai Senga, and that's going to ruin everything. And you're going to go back to talking about, hey, is LeBron James coming here? Speaking of, LeBron James to the Knicks, I feel like if you're a real Knicks fan, and there are a lot of real Knicks fan police out there, more than ever now, you're not a real fan. You didn't go through the struggle. You didn't go through the pain. You didn't go through what we went through. If you're a real Knicks fan, you shouldn't want LeBron now. You just won the championship. And I get it. You've got gold in your eyes. You got another parade in your vision. And getting LeBron, woo, that's the move where it's like you're definitely coming out of the East again. But nah, now's the time where you stiff arm LeBron and you're like, no, bro, go that way. We'll see you wherever you want to go. And they're saying he's looking at the Heat. He's looking at the Cavs. He's looking at the Sixers. Good. Let LeBron have this full media circus around him and his farewell tour. That's what he wants. The Knicks are the Knicks. They don't need LeBron, and they get enough of their own media coverage or whatever. And I think Rich Paul said something along the lines of Jalen Brunson would have to call LeBron. Brunson's not calling LeBron. Brunson's down on the Jersey Shore at his house, chilling with his family. He's not calling LeBron right now in free agency. LeBron, come over. We'd love to have you. Rich Paul also said if the Knicks hadn't won the NBA championship, there would be no board. LeBron would be going to the Knicks. Says whom? and I guess in your fantasy world, because the Knicks won. So I guess we'll never know. LeBron cracks me up, though. And I get it, right? He's got ties to Leon Rose. I think Leon Rose used to represent him. Worldwide West. He's connected to, obviously, the Knicks in their second apron. Like, they could give him the veteran minimum. LeBron's an active billionaire. He wouldn't need the money. What else? Mike Brown, the head coach. He's familiar with him. I don't think it's happening. I think it's just Knicks for clicks. Speaking of Knicks for clicks, let me find something that I clicked on in my notes where I was like, yo, again, for the Knicks haters, you got to just take the haterade out of your drink and just use your eyes and ears like I did for months where I said, yo, it's happening. They're doing something crazy. They're doing something different. So Dan Diamond wrote, this is interesting, and I guess it came from Brian Windhorst. The Knicks' dominance in the playoffs had some financial implications for all NBA teams. Fewer playoff games, less revenue for the league, lower salary cap than expected. 2 years ago this month, the NBA signed its new 11-year media rights deal with ESPN, NBC, and Amazon for more than $77 billion, tripling the previous deal in total value. To avoid a big spike in salary cap, which happened with the last rights deal in 2016 when it escalated 35% in 1 year and the Warriors were able to sign Kevin Durant, the players' union and the league agreed to smooth the influx of money and limit the salary cap to a maximum of 10% increases per year over 3 years. With so much new money coming in, there was an operating assumption that the cap would hit 10% mark in that first year of new money. But when the league announced its figures last week, the cap increase was just 6.6%. The NBA had warned teams it would come in lower than anticipated, but this was even less than previously forecasted. The reason for the reduction was a shorter than expected postseason, with the Knicks' dominance cutting the Eastern Conference Finals and Finals short, but the overall drag and result of slash TV, local TV earnings. So I was saying this maybe on my own YouTube podcast or wherever I was talking, maybe Rob Parker, I don't know, Fox. I thought that the Knicks... I thought it was Knicks in six. I was trying to give Wemby and the Spurs some respect. But after watching the first two games, I thought the Knicks could sweep. And I was on Rob Parker's show saying I expect them to sweep. But a sweep is not good for business. A sweep is not good for the NBA. As their product ends, their season ends, they need as many of those games as possible. The Knicks swept the Spurs in San Antonio. Spurs didn't get a game in their building. But when you see the implications of a sweep, right, they swept the Sixers. They swept the Cavs. The run that we just saw with the point differential and how they dominated teams and closed out teams was historic. We may never see anything like that again. So I don't care if you're a Knicks fan, if you're a Net fan, if you're a Celtics fan, Sixers fan, hater. If you like sports and you like basketball, how can you not appreciate what the New York Knicks just did for us? What we just watched, what we just saw, it was highly entertaining. It was highly entertaining. And they're going to be highly entertaining again. I think I just saw a note that Jonas Valanciunas is on the Knicks' radar as a third center option if he becomes a free agent. After we get the news that Andre Drummond is coming home. Andre Drummond signed earlier with the Knicks, and now you have your replacement for Mitchell Robinson. Not necessarily a Mitch replacement. You know, he's going to chuck up some corner threes. Where is he from? Mount Vernon? You know, I think that's a good story too, right? Andre Drummond, veteran, former Brooklyn Net. Let's see. Yeah, he's from Mount Vernon. Said he grew up a Knicks fan. And they got him for the low, right? The Knicks have roughly $5 million left to spend under the second apron. Let Leon Rose cook. Who else would you want to cook? Certainly not Sean Marks. What is Sean Marks cooking up? Can I throw my Net fans a bone? Listen, I told y'all, yo, stay down till you come up. You can either get down or lay down. I would just get down right now. Get down right now. Let's see where it goes. Let's see where it goes. Shout out to Mo Wagner. Mo Wagner coming to the Nets is cool for me. I don't know how it's going to play out. He's very injury prone. But it's cool for me because back in 2018, when he was represented by Roc Nation, I was a digital marketing manager at Roc Nation doing social media for the Roc Nation sports agency. And so guess who they sent to hang out all day with Mo Wagner and his younger brother, Franz Wagner? Me. So a forever core memory I'll have is meeting Mo and his little brother and driving around the city in a black car as we went to the Players Tribune, we went to Slam Magazine, Nike, and then that night he was drafted by the LA Lakers in Brooklyn. So full circle moment for me, he's going to be on the Brooklyn Nets now. And then we also went to American Whiskey. There was a party upstairs. I think it was him and maybe Caris LeVert. 2018, man, time flies. So, I mean, he's coming here. Keon Ellis is coming here. They add another guard. It's Julius Randle. It's Michael Porter Jr. It's Mikel Brown. I don't know. Let's go Nets, I guess. This is a huge year for the Nets to win. Winning cures all. And if they don't win, they'll be more irrelevant than ever. The Knicks are the champions of the world and the kings of New York. And that's all I've got for you on this J4, July 4th Independence Day. I can't thank you enough for listening for a minute or all 3 hours, and everybody that called and people that interact. Shout out to Snapback Sports, who just said, hadn't called into WFAN since summers, but when Keith McPherson starts talking about teen night and some of the spots I went to back in the day, just brought back so many memories. Those CBA dances were legendary. They were. If you know, you know. I'm headed home. I'm going to try and sleep for a little bit until my son and wife get up, and then I'm driving down the shore for the festivities. And I love this holiday. I absolutely love it. In my life, I just have so many different moments and things that have happened around July 4th. Like, I end up quitting Roc Nation. They told me go home and think about it during the July 4th weekend. I came back, told them I quit. I was done. I love July 4th because there's no gifts involved. There's no, you know, strings attached. No expectations besides barbecues and pools and beaches and wear an American flag and watch the fireworks at night. And be thankful that you live in a free country. And be thankful that you can go and be whatever you want to be. Like, I've been so blessed to be what I want to be in life and live my American dream. So you guys enjoy it wherever you're going. You guys be safe. You know, call an Uber. People are going to be drinking. Look out for one another. You don't want to ruin your 4th of July and weekend that way. And before you know it, we're back to work on Monday. I'll see you guys, I think, Saturday after the Yankee game, the 11th. And we'll be back with more conversations around the Yankees and the Mets. And maybe we'll get some Giants and Jets. Oh, that's the thing. As I'm trying to get out before that music hits me. I know it's coming any minute now. Malik Nabers was at the white party with Odell and them. But Malik Nabers just had a setback. Why are you out partying, bro? Just like, why were you running in that softball game? The Brian Burns softball game. Why are you running if you just had a setback on your knee? That's where I'll leave it. Malik Nabers, they need Malik Nabers. Like, they need And Jackson Dart's second year, they need Malik Nabers. And they're saying he's not going to be back till late October. He's probably not going to be back till November. And then you've got Jackson Dart and Cam Scataboo doing Crocs commercials. They're wearing 90s denim outfits. They better ball. They better be ready. They got a target on their back more than Caitlin Clark. People are going to try and knock their block off. All right, this block of programming concludes. I am done. The legend Joe B, Joe Beningo, is next. No more Oh the Pain. It's Oh the Champagne. Champion. New York Knicks get it done for Joey B. Stay tuned. 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Enjoy your holiday weekend. Keith McPherson out.

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12: All right, 5 o'clock straight up. It is the 4th of July. Beningo, Saturday in the park. I think it was the 4th of July, and indeed it is. Happy birthday, America, 250 years young. greatest country in the history of mankind, no matter what they try to do or what they try to say or the people in this country that are trying to take it down. It is the greatest country in the history of mankind. So happy birthday, America, everybody. Hope you have a great 4th of July today. It's going to be another smoking hot day. The heat has been, you know, what do you expect? You know, been working on my tan, been at the pool, can't play golf. It's too hot to play golf, unfortunately. So spent a lot of time at the pool and ready to rock and roll. As great as this country is, that cannot be said for the New York Mets. What a freaking disgrace. You know, I can't believe it. I got to start with the owner because I am so disgusted with the owner of this baseball team. Okay, everybody knows how I feel about David Stearns, all right? David Stearns is a disaster. He's the reason this team is in the you-know-what hole that they're in right now. That's it. It's David Stearns. It's not Carlos Mendoza. It's not any of the players, okay, even though they haven't played well, right? It's David Stearns. He's destroyed. He destroyed this baseball team. There's no other way to say it. Destroyed it. And I had to hear Steve Cohen, when he come out the other day, he goes on with John Heyman and Joel Sherman on their podcast, right? And, you know, he says that David Stearns will finish out the contract. And I guess there's always possibilities he won't. But what has he got, 2 more years left at about $10 million per, right? I guess Cohen doesn't want to pay, you know, $20 million, you know, for nothing to this guy. What a disgrace. And I blame Cohen more than anybody because he let this guy destroy this team. He let him destroy the team. He did. And I had to hear this. So many things that he said there said that really, really ticked me off. First of all, he talks about the team 2 years ago that went to the National League Championship Series, right? Okay? Made that great run, one of the best runs the Met team has ever had that didn't win a championship. We all loved what they did and all of that. Came up short, loved it. And he's going on and saying, well, you know, David Stearns, you know, he was the president during that run. Oh, really? Oh, yeah. And then what? First of all, who's on that team? Who's on the team now that wasn't on the team then? First of all, Juan Soto wasn't even on the team then, all right? There was no Juan Soto on the team. That's number one. Number two, look at the guys that are not on the team anymore that were on that team. Prominently, most importantly, Pete Alonso. The worst mistake made by the Mets since they traded Tom Seaver, letting him walk. No Pete Alonso, no Brandon Nimmo, no Jeff McNeil, right? No Edwin Diaz, no Jose Iglesias, no J.D. Martinez, no Luis Severino, none of the coaching staff. That Stearns couldn't wait to get rid of every one of them, and I had to see Jeremy Hefner last night in Atlanta as the pitching coach. They couldn't wait to grab him after the Mets dumped him, right? The entire coaching staff gone, right? So give me a break, Steve. Don't try to talk about that team and give David Stearns credit for that team because David Stearns dismantled that team. You got to be kidding me. You think the Mets would be better off now if they had those guys now? Seriously, think about it. I know Diaz got hurt. Devin Williams actually hasn't been bad. Really? Unbelievable. So that's the first thing that he said that really ticked me off. And it was no, you know what kills me too? And I got to say this. There's no pushback on the other end, right? I mean, I love John Heyman. I do. You know, Joel Sherman's kind of like, you know, he's kind of like a brother from a different mother with David Stearns. But no pushback whatsoever. I mean, you got to be kidding me, right? And then Cohen reveals that there was a riff between Juan Soto and Lindor. Oh, but it's better now. B.A., you really think it's better now? And I've heard that their locker rooms are on the complete other side of the clubhouse, right? Not even near each other. You really think that these two guys are like kumbaya now? And not only that, and this wasn't brought up either, and it's really, you know, what ticked me off about that interview, they didn't even bring up letting Alonso go. They didn't even bring it up. You don't even bring that up. We've heard all kinds of rumors. How many rumors have we heard that one of the reasons that all those guys are gone was, and I don't want to get into politics, but political reasons, that those guys weren't getting along with Lindor. Oh, my God. And let me say this about Lindor. And I like Lindor. He's become a very good Met, all right? This season he got hurt. He's played, you know, generally he's played 160 games every year. Very good Met. You know, had some big moments as a Met, that big home run in Atlanta 2 years ago, all of that. But go back to his first year here. Remember, he got involved in that nonsense with Baez. By the way, one of the great trades the Mets ever made, Baez for Pete Crow Armstrong. How's that working out? He got in that nonsense against the fans with Baez, right? And, you know, they had to kind of, and Lindor had to get reeled in a little bit. Now, he straightened himself out after that, after Baez left. But what's going on with him? What is he, like a clubhouse lawyer? And again, I like him. But not one mention of Lindor not getting along with Lonzo, McNeil, and Nimmo, and we all know what those guys have in common, and it's more than just that they were all homegrown Mets, okay? All right? None of that. No mention of that whatsoever. Right? None of it. And how about this, though? And I want to go back to this, though. And like I said, if you think Soto and Lindor like each other, you're crazy. Don't think that. Now, look, there's been plenty of baseball teams over the years that didn't like each other and won. You go back to the Oakland A's. You know, most of them had Reggie Jackson on a team. You go both to the Oakland A's team that won three in a row from 72 to 74. They weren't exactly in love with each other. You know, those Yankee teams that won the championship in 77 and 78, you know, initially there was a big rift between Jackson and Thurman Munson. You know, the straw that stirs the drink. Remember that from Reggie? So, and even the Mets in 86, I don't know if everybody loved everybody. You know, there was that memorable fight at spring training. I guess it was actually in 87 with Darryl and Keith and all of that, even though, you know, they speak glowingly about each other now. You know, so you don't have to be in love with everybody on your team to win. I mean, we've seen that. But don't tell me for a second that Lindor and Soto have patched whatever differences they have, and now it's one big love affair between those guys. I mean, you know, I don't buy it for a second. But just remember this. Cohen sold us all a bill of goods, right? Remember when he took the – I'll never forget it. When I was working with Evan, the great Evan Roberts, great Met fan that he is. You know, I feel bad for him just like I feel Keith McPherson for these Net fans. You know, now they gotta watch us Knicks fans, you know, celebrate. And I got nothing against the Nets. I mean, I really don't, you know. I would have rather seen Mitchell Robinson go there than to the Celtics, but, you know – God bless Mitch. I got, you know, Mitch, go. God bless you, bro. You helped me win a title. We'll never forget that. You'll always be a Nick. Go make your money. I got no problem with that at all. Like I said, it would have been better if you didn't go to Boston, but you know, again, I got no problem with that. We'll talk basketball later. But Cohen comes in and he sells us all a bill of goods. Oh, we're going to win a championship in 5 years with all his beautiful money. Oh, we're going to be the Dodgers of the East Coast. Really? Really? Oh, yeah. And where are we now? In the you-know-what. In the tank. Season over before the All-Star break. Season over by the 4th of July. 16 games under 500. An absolute freaking disgrace. And it's all because of Steve Cohen and David Stearns. And Cohen sat there and let Stearns make all these brutal moves. All these brutal moves because David Stearns is the typical modern day, let's tell it like it is, modern day GM / president of the team, thinks he's smarter than everybody, you know, went to the Ivy League, in this case, you know, the Harvard Yard, you know, education, right? Smarter than the world, one of these guys that had no athletic ability whatsoever, and I don't know that for a fact, but, you know, I think I'm pretty safe in saying that. No athletic ability at all, and he's going to reinvent the game. Batting average means nothing. RBIs means nothing. Wins means nothing. It's all about exit velo. It's all about launch angle. It's all about war. It's all about OPS, right? It's all about that. And then we heard the garbage about run prevention. Remember that? Run. This is why we let Pete Alonso win his 38 homers and 126 RBIs every year, that he's on his way to the Hall of Fame, and he's having a big year now again in Baltimore, okay? This is why we let the homegrown, okay, the most popular player on the team, walk because of run prevention. And how's that worked out? How's that worked out, David? How about that 6-0 game the other day against the Cubs? That was a beauty. A lot of run prevention there. Still trying to figure out who the first baseman is. Who is it? Jared Young? Mark Vientos? Mark Vientos stinks. Doesn't he stink? Jared Young, Mark Vientos. Who is it? Polanco? Oh, he's hurt. Oh, but he's doing a rehab assignment now. Him and that other stiff they brought in, Luis Robert, right? Yeah, that was a nice move. Think we'll ever see him play again? I guess, both of them, you know? Both of them are doing a rehab assignment, I guess, now. You really going to bring Luis Robert back and you're going to sit the kid Ewing down in center field for this guy? Are you really going to do that? What a waste. What a waste. Run prevention, right? Oh, my God. Boy, oh, but what a freaking disaster. But anyway, getting back to Stearns. So here's a guy that's going to reinvent the game, right? Reinvent it. And I kept saying, I said this on my podcast yesterday. He's probably a real good chess player. You know, he can move those pieces on it. He's very smart, right? And he'll probably be the first to tell you. So he's going to, you know, he can move those pieces on the chessboard, David Stearns. That's about the extent of his athletic ability. Again, I don't really know, but I think it's a safe bet. Unbelievable. And then I got to hear Cohen say, no, we're keeping him for 2 more years. Why? He killed his baseball team. He killed it. He killed it. What a joke. And no pushback from the guys who interviewed him. Nothing. Nothing. How about Cohen go on with somebody that's going to push back? Come on with me, Steve. You'll never come on with me. We know that. You know the problem with Steve Cohen? Okay? Here's the problem with Cohen. Cohen is more worried, let's be real, about his hedge funds, about his paintings, about his casinos. That's what he's worried about. Wants to make sure he's at the Garden for the Knick game, sitting there courtside with his Met hat on. You can't miss him. Right? That's what he gives a damn about. Who cares if the baseball team stinks, right? Who cares? Who, so what? What a joke. I'm telling you, man, thank God. Thank God, and you heard Keith McPherson bring it up. Thank God for the Knicks. Thank God I got this championship because, you know, I got this. It's really set me up for a while. This might be the last one I ever see as I walk the earth for many of my teams, right? Certainly the Mets aren't close. You know, the Jets right now are nowhere. I don't think the Rangers are anywhere. The Rangers actually made some nice moves in the offseason here. But still, we'll see how that plays out. I don't have too much faith in Chris Drury either, speaking of brothers from a different mother with Stearns. But, you know, so thank God for this championship. I think.

really hit it on Clay Holmes, and then Clay Holmes gets hurt, and he may be gone anyway. If he comes back, they may trade him too. David Peterson, I guess he got lit up yesterday. Whatever happened to David Peterson? What happened to that guy? 2 years ago, he was tremendous, right? He was. Even the beginning of last year, he was tremendous. What happened to the guy? He fell off the face of the earth. So I want to thank Steve Cohen for, you know, the great job. We all killed the Wilpons. We couldn't wait for the Wilpons to leave. We couldn't wait. Oh, Stevie, all that beautiful, sexy, wonderful money. We don't have to worry anymore, right? We're going to be good. All we're going to be a consistent playoff team and all that nonsense. And look where they are now. But David Stearns, baby, he's coming back. 2 more years. We want to finish that contract. And I want to say this, too, as I drink my coffee. You got to give me a little break here. I got up late this morning, cause I, you know, which I never do. Hold on. Beautiful. And then I got to hear my all-time favorite Met. And I love Darryl Strawberry. I love him. I really do. He's my favorite Met of all time. I know Darryl. He's always been good to me. He is represented massively down in my little museum I have down in my basement. Massive. Darryl's all over the place. But I had to hear him come out and say, basically, that he is comparing this team to the team in 1983 when he came up as a rookie, when the Mets made the trade for Keith Hernandez. He's comparing that to this team. Are you serious, Darryl? Did they pay you? Did Cohen throw you? Hey, Darryl, here's a mill to say that. Really? Are you kidding me? There is no comparison. That team was on the verge of greatness. This team is in the tank. This team's in the tank. I don't see any Darryl Strawberries coming up on this team. I don't see Keith Hernandez on our team. I don't see that. I don't see any Doc Gooden's waiting to come here. I mean, Nolan McClain's been okay, but he's been nowhere near where we thought he'd be, right? He's been all right. He had a good game the last time he pitched. Right? This Christian Scott, he gave up a couple home runs last night. They can't wait to get him out of the game. I mean, in 4 innings, get him out. I mean, Darryl. Really? And I love Darryl, but he can't be serious. Somebody had to give Cohen, somebody had to say something to him that he's comparing that team to where this team is right now. This team is nowhere near a championship. Nowhere near. Not even close. And I love the kids. I love Ewing. I love Benj. They look like they really got something with them. You know, great. You know, McClain, I mean, you know, he looks like he's going to be all right. You know, Scott looks like they got something maybe with him. Outside of that, what do we got? Juan Soto, he actually hit a home run last night that was not a solo home run. So how about that? He's hit 61 home runs as a Met. He had 43 last year, 18 this year. 63 Met home runs. He has 44 solo home runs. Think about it. And do you think he misses Pete Alonso hitting behind him? How many times have we seen in big spots this year, okay, where they don't pitch to Soto because that stiff Vientos is hitting behind them? And I am ready to get rid of all of these guys. Get Vientos the hell out of here. Get Beatty out of here. Even Alvarez. You know, he's hit a little bit now. Get him out, too. He stinks, too. Does he ever get a big hit? The baseball card of Alvarez should be him swinging like this massive swing at a pitch 50 feet outside. That about sums him up. Get rid of him, too. I am so sick and tired of seeing these guys play. I've had it. I'm done with them. Done. What a disgrace. Thank God for the Knicks. Really, thank God for the Knicks. And for you Yankee fans out there that think you got problems, right, because you had a 7-game losing streak, of course, the all-time Yankee elixir came to town last night in the form of the Minnesota Twins. You know, it's like, forget about it. It's like, that's it. It's like a new drug. Like, if the Yankees are in a losing streak and the Twins are here, all of a sudden they gave them this special drug and it all changes. But he did get Trent Grisham back last night, so that's good. He hit a home run as well. McMahon as well. So that's, you know, maybe these guys, I mean, I don't know if Judge is coming back anytime soon, but, you know, Ben Rice hit a homer last night, but they played the Twins. Got 5 good innings out of Gerrit Cole, all of that. But Yankee fans, you know, please, you just anytime that you get... I

0: Also, this is my memo to all of my friends who, and I got a lot of friends that are Yankee fans. You know, they're all nervous. Oh, we lost seven in a row. It's over. Yeah. I say, here's the good news. You know, you're still 11 games over 500. Here's the good news. You're not the Mets. Okay. You'd rather be the Mets. And I feel bad for this guy, Andy Green, the new manager. I don't know how long he's going to last. I mean, I don't know. You know, I don't think he's going to be the manager next year, but then I don't know. Maybe they're going to go on a tear. Maybe they're going to win, like, you know, what do you got, about 80 games left, 70-something games left? Maybe they're going to win, like, 50 out of 70. Yeah, right. Hello. Stan in Westport will call up and tell us, oh, yeah, they're going to, don't worry, Joe, they're still going to win 110 this year. Right. Come on. What a disgrace. It's such a disgrace. You're a Met fan. This franchise, they really are. Think about it. You know, here's all you need to know about the Mets, okay? And I've been a Met fan since day one, 1962. At 10 years old, whatever I was, 9 years old, I said, this is my team. I made the mistake of saying, this is my baseball team, right? This is it. They've won two championships in, what is it, 64 freaking years. Do you realize they've never been to the playoffs more than 2 years in a row? Do you realize, and it's only happened twice, do you realize they have been to the, think about this, and they're basically the same period of time. The Jets came into existence in 1960 as the Titans, right? And the Mets in 62. So basically, they've both been around exactly the same period of time. The Jets have actually been to the playoffs more than the Mets. Think about that. Think about that. The New York Football Jets, another woebegone franchise, have been to the playoffs more than the Mets in the history. What? Steve Cohen, thank you, Steve, and all your wonderful money. But don't worry, we got Stearns for two more years. Don't worry, we're good. We're good. 16 games under 500 and massively sinking into the abyss and into the summer, if you're a Met fan, a summer of irrelevance. 888-808-1019, Beningo on a 4th of July, Saturday in the park. I think it was the 4th of July, one of the great songs by Chicago. Tremendous song. Maybe we'll hear it later on. Everybody, 888-808-1019, we're here till 9 o'clock. Anthony Gallo, good to see him getting shows. He will come your way. Ray Jarvis is on the other side of the glass. We'll be back with your calls after this.
1: America's 250th, New York's biggest sports weekend of the summer. Fireworks in the sky. Fans on the phone. WFAN.
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0: And there it is. Saturday in the park. It is the 4th of July. Great song by Chicago. One of my favorite songs. Robert Lamb, I believe, is the lead singer. 888-808-1019 is the phone number. It is the 4th of July. Happy birthday, America. 250 wonderful years. Let's hope we make 251. And we'll go to the phones, and we'll start it off with Ross in Bergen. Ross, how are you, baby?
1: Joey, happy 4th, man. You brought it up. Best country in the world. 250.
0: Amen.
1: Absolute milestone, man. Happy 4th to you and yours.
0: Thank you. You too, bro.
1: So I'll start this off. You hammered everything home in your open. I'll start off with the man of the hour, Steve Cohen. And I got to ask you something at the gates because I've seen some conflicting things online. Fred Wilpon's first year as like full-blown majority owner was 2002, right?
0: Okay. Is that, was it? Okay. All right. Sounds
1: is that
0: right.
1: What it was? I'm not sure. Around there, right?
0: With Double Day, him and Double Day sold out. Yeah. Yeah.
1: So I got to ask you. So let's say now we're in the middle of year 6 under Steve Cohen. So that would make the middle of year 6 for Fred. Would that be 2007?
0: Yeah, 2007, right? 2008. Yeah.
1: So the year I was born. What was the perception of Fred Wilpon at the time to the fan base, like in general? Was he completely hated at that point?
0: I don't think completely, because you're talking about 06, they should have went to the World Series. You know, they went to Game 7 and against the Cardinals and lost. And then they had those back-to-back years where they looked like they were going to win. And then they choked, late in the season. Remember 07, they had that big collapse with 2 weeks to go. And in the following year, they had a good, they were off to a good year. And then they collapsed that year, too. So I think it was a little later with Wilpon that, we really started to get on him. You know what I mean?
1: So it's remarkable. I honestly just put 2 and 2 together while I was on hold just now. It's kind of eerie how much of a mirror image the start of the Cohen era is. You look at 2006, look at 2024. They lost both NLCSs. And you could say 06 was closer, right? Game 7, down to the legitimate last out.
0: That team, I'll say this, and you were just a young kid, Ross. That team was the best team in the National League that year. They won more. They won 97 games. They won more games than anybody. They pretty much ran away with the division. And that was, the team in 24 came out of nowhere.
1: Projects. Yeah.
0: That came out of nowhere.
1: So it's kind of apples and oranges. But then what's eerie is, and at least, the mid-2000s, they doubled down and it did it 2 years in a row. And we probably in that point, 2007 and 8 were collapses. You look at, in this case, 2025 was a collapse. Depending on the fan you ask, they probably kill for a collapse this year, too. Instead, we got our season was over in April.
0: Yeah.
1: But the point I'm getting to is, look, you won't find a Met fan that'll defend Fred and Jeff Wilpon. There's Met fans on Twitter think I call up sometimes and defend them. I said, no. You won't catch me ever defending those two. That's just how much I can't stand this owner when I'll call up and say I genuinely think it's a conversation to be had that he's just as bad, if not worse. Talk about public perception and how people hype him up. In terms of expectations, you brought it up. He bought the team. This was the Holy Grail. The days of the embarrassing, the losses and the heartbreak at the end of seasons being non-competitive, those days were over. Now they feel like they've only gotten worse.
0: Yeah.
1: You feel like you threw gas on the fire with this guy.
0: Yeah, at least with Wilpon, look, they did make the World Series in 2015, right? They went to the playoffs again in 2016. And I'll say this, and I don't know. I know you weren't really that upset with letting Alonso go. I'm telling you, man, this is the worst. And this is a franchise that's made tons of big how many guys have they let go over the years for disasters? Okay.
1: Right.
0: To me, this is the worst move since trading Tom Seaver, that they let this guy go. What a mistake. And you can't tell me that they wouldn't be a lot better off if they had, even if they just had him. I mean, but
1: oh,
0: if they would.
1: 100%, any of those guys, they'd be marginally better,
0: Yeah, no doubt about it. No doubt about it.
1: And my wanting to let go, see, Joe, I was on the other extreme, and I know I'm irrational saying this. I would have been fine with getting rid of every single person on the payroll of last year's team. That's how disgusted. And I know you were disgusted by it, too. But, Lindor, I think, Soto's obviously unrealistic. and he's a heck of a player. I know the run prevention, watching a ground ball go by his glove. I mean, if you saw 5 and 6 year olds in Little League watch right. that ball go
0: well,
1: by,
0: that, you know what? I'm not even. You know what? That play last week where he made that when Springer had that Little League home run.
1: I
0: can't even. I'm not even killing Soto for that. He made a mistake, but he hasn't been terrible in the outfield. You know?
1: No, he's been the least of our problems.
0: Right.
1: Like here's the thing I'll say. My Alonzo thing, you know me, I've called you for a couple months now.
0: Absolutely.
1: It was never based politically. I'll say right now, me and you were very in lockstep politically. Heck, if all of these guys that were shoot out of the team, if they wrote in votes for me, I wouldn't care. I don't look at it through it. But you know what? If I wanted to talk politics, I'd call it Mark Simone.
0: Right.
1: I call up sports. I don't care who you vote for. If you're in the clubhouse, if you're winning games, that's all I care
0: about.
1: That's
0: all that matters.
1: And I saw a team 100%. My problem was collectively, and it's going back to, I just don't think they got rid of enough. The way they collapsed last year, I was on board with the switch. Now, the problem is, and look, the Robert, there was reason for concern in the injury history. Polanco, even Simeon being on the wrong side of 30.
0: Yep.
1: And that all came into fruition. But the big scare for me was, I mean, Freddie Peralta, all the signs were there of a damn good pitcher.
0: Right.
1: Anyway, go back to the year prior.
0: You're right.
1: How many of us Mets fans wanted Garrett Crochet? Right?
0: Yeah.
1: Who's to say he wouldn't be the one here with a 7 year ERA after Peralta was just as good as Garrett Crochet in all his years with Milwaukee? And Bo Bichette was the other one, bro. The legitimate, it doesn't matter if you're an analytic geek or, you know, you're the go to contact type of guy. Bo Bichette is probably universally the type of baseball player that every type of baseball fan, no matter how young or old, analytics or not, that you want on your team. And his first month and a half here, he's batting 150.
0: Right.
1: Like, who could have saw? And he's been a lot better now. He's been the least of our problems.
0: He's been better,
1: now.
0: But you know what? Everybody gets nuts over OPS. His OPS is under 700.
1: It's the furthest thing from good enough, man. I was probably the happiest person that doesn't have the last name Bichette that he signed here, man. It hasn't been good enough.
0: No.
1: He dug himself too big of a hole. Where you're brought in here to be a primetime player.
0: Yep.
1: He even had the hype where, you know, he almost signed with Philadelphia. He chose us. You know, talking smack to the Philly fan, and he hadn't backed it up with the numbers. So, listen, man, and you even brought up the name Nolan McLean. I was kind of on an island of my own with the concern for McLean, and you brought up the other names. And by the way, you know, the old adage, like, I'm not mad, I'm disappointed. That's how I feel when I see these guys, Vientos and Beatty and Alvarez, just total, I call them a waste of time. Yeah, I just feel like our time is being wasted when you see him up at the plate. It's all a variation of 0-3 or 0-4. When those three, Mauricio's the other one.
0: Yeah,
1: the trifecta, too. The all four.
0: Right, him too,
1: all,
0: right, yep.
1: One more useless than the next. And kind of, now Benj has been great, Ewing's been great. But Nolan McLean kind of scared me because I felt like a lot of people were giving him the mantle, the next Jacob DeGrom, way too early. You even saw him get to the finals of the WBC.
0: Yep.
1: People were saying through six starts, you know who had the before McLean had the record for the best ERA through six starts in Mets history? You know who had the lowest before him?
0: Who's that?
1: Was Tyler McGill.
0: Is that really
1: and
0: true?
1: I said,
0: Tyler McGill?
1: Breath,
0: that's funny.
1: It was Tyler McGill.
0: That's pretty bad.
1: And ask a Mets fan what they think of Tyler McGill now.
0: Right,
1: longest tenured player now, actually.
0: Where is he, Tyler McGill? Is he on a team yet?
1: Yeah, Tommy John.
0: That's right.
1: But, and I mean, Senga, I mean, look, finally the Peterson experiment's gone. Senga's a forget about it.
0: Well, they could have traded Senga in the offseason. Teams wanted him. They should have got rid of him then. They should have dumped him then.
1: You couldn't even get a ham and Swiss for him now if you tried.
0: Who
1: wants him? Syracuse doesn't even want him.
0: I know.
1: He doesn't want Syracuse. Syracuse doesn't want him. Well, last thing I'll say, man, I appreciate all the time really quick.
0: Yep, you got it,
1: one thing I'll say, even with the Robert and Polanco and Simeon, and that all came into fruition. You can't say anything about it. All our doubts, all our worries wound up happening. But one thing I'll say is that what makes 2024 so much more of a miracle is the guys that turned it around kind of fit a similar bill. I mean, J.D. Martinez and Jose Iglesias weren't only just up there in age. They were both pretty much legitimately retired. Iglesias actually did retire and came out of retirement.
0: Right,
1: the fact that they were the saving graces, I mean, Severino was just as bad as, you know, you name it. Like, he was worse than Frankie Montes the year before Montes came here. And he wound up being an ace. I mean, look at Sean Manaea was the one guy we kept, he's been unusable.
0: Yep.
1: So who knows if we kept Stevie around and Iglesias and JD, I mean, if their stories would be different, because Manaea is the one guy we kept. The whole fan base loved him. And now every time we see him, we get sick to our stomach. He's been better as of late, but still, I feel like the damage has been done with him. So,
0: I don't know, man.
1: They backed themselves into a corner. You brought up the Rangers offseason. I like it a lot. Next, you know, that's a conversation for another day, but who knows? Jerry, another stiff like you brought it up. Him and Stern's trash versus garbage.
0: Right, please. They're brothers from a different mothers. That's what they are. Royce, it's always a pleasure.
1: Thank you, man.
0: Have a great fourth, baby, all right?
1: You too, Joe. Appreciate it as always.
0: You got it. 888-808-1019. Let's get Pat in the Bronx. Pat, how are you?
2: Joe, thanks for taking the call.
0: Anytime, baby.
2: All right. Well, you know, we're talking about the Mets this hour, and I'm not defending anybody. I'll say this. The man is not going to sell the team because...
0: Oh, no. No. Yeah. He's not going anywhere. No, we know that. No, that's for sure.
2: Right. We can despise him as much as we want. I get my information. Let me tell you, Joe, I'm not coming with a... With an agenda, what I want to say, I'm improvising, I'm ad-libbing with you on the phone. I'm grateful that you're a good conversationalist and you're not anxious to take 20 other calls, so I appreciate it. But he bought the team. It's going to be an increasing investment no matter what he does or what they do. That's been proven that sports franchises.
0: Oh, they're worth billions, these teams, you know, hundreds of millions, you know that.
2: It's almost like we're waiting for the stock market to crash on these investments, you know.
0: Right,
2: Soto, come on, what is the man going to do? He has nobody hitting around him.
0: No, he's got nobody. I'm not disagreeing with you, man, because how many times has he been up in big spots? They don't pitch to him. They don't even get near him. When you got Mark Vientos, why would I pitch to Soto when Mark Vientos is hitting behind him? Right?
2: And the umpire's trying to strike. I mean, I don't pay attention body and
0: soul. Oh,
2: last
0: night?
2: Games,
0: did you see what happened last night with his eye? And they called a pitch clock violation on him? What was that?
2: I didn't pick up the game till later, Joe, but I noticed he tapped his helmet, and he's very slow to do that. But I trust Soto's eye more than any umpire's eye in this league. Soto is a man who gets on base, you know.
0: He does.
2: He's not my hero. I don't have heroes. I loved Alonso, but I'm not going to... I mean, the reality is this is the team we've got. I think Steve, as an owner, has decided that I know nothing about baseball, so I'm going to take some advice. And it's like the movie Rocky V, you know, where Paulie hands over all the Rocky money to some business advisor, and he spends all the money.
0: And
2: Rocky's back in the shack in Philadelphia again. I use that as an example because Cohen has trusted some people, maybe that he shouldn't. But he could eat the money for Stearns, but I think he still believes that Stearns going to build something. Look at Milwaukee now. Stearns built that. Look at what they're doing now.
0: Well, they're actually better without Stearns, aren't they? Did he really build it? I mean, they're better teams since he's gone. Right?
2: I agree with that. However, he built the farm system, you know, and that's his specialty, you know, and that's what's been, I mean, and there are free agents, obviously, in Milwaukee, but he built a pretty solid foundation. I'm not defending Stearns. And let me tell you where I get my information from two podcasts, Rico Bronya and Olda Payne. Rico Bronya and
0: Rico
2: Olda Payne.
0: is Evan's podcast, and of course, my podcast is Olda Payne. Although the pain is a little less because I got my Knicks won a championship, which is unbelievable but true. You know,
2: that softened the blow for me too. I'm more of a Nets fan, but in basketball, I'm not a diehard. I'm not bleeding through. But with the Jets, of course, we all suffer. You know, we're all equally subject to the suffering, and the same way. You know what? Really irks me, and I'll finish it with this because we got a lot of calls, and folks, please be generous with your sharing of time for Joe. But this I'll say. I listen to Francesa sometimes on his podcast, and honestly, the way he laughs at our teams, that he derides them and laughs at our teams. No offense to he's part of the WFAN family, but the way he laughs at our team, and that the fans of those teams laugh at our teams. Yeah. We don't like being made fun of. I don't, anyways. I take it personally. Thank you.
0: Hey, all right. Thanks, Pat. I appreciate the call, Pat. Look, I get it. I mean, look, there's a lot to laugh about. I mean, I hate to say it. It really is. I'm telling you, thank God the Knicks won. I never thought I'd ever see them win again. 53 years. You know, I'm fortunate enough to see the two championships in the 70s, you know, been watching them since I was 9 years old, and thank God they finally got me one. And it really is kind of, you know, the Knicks winning a championship, it's kind of, it's taken away the urgency, my sports urgency, in a lot of ways. If that, I don't know if that makes sense. You know, I don't have that, like, you know, urgency anymore because I can relax. So that's really helped me a lot, you know. We'll see what happens once football starts. The baseball season's been over for a long time. But anyway, 888-808-1019, 4th of July, Beningo on a Saturday. We're back with your calls after this.
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18: That's life.
19: That's life.
18: That's what all,
0: that's
18: the,
0: what
18: people,
0: all the people say. You're riding high in April. Shot down in May. Amen. Frank, the chairman of the board. That's life. If you're a Met fan, there you go. And if nothing's shaking come this here July, I'm going to roll up in a big ball and die. And with that said, my good buddy, Mikey Iñakas. Mikey!
2: Joe, happy 4th, pal.
0: Happy 4th, bro. God bless America. 250 outstanding years. I guess weren't so outstanding, but what a great
2: country.
0: Let's hope
2: we go for another 250.
0: Let's hope so. Let's hope, bro.
2: I hope Terry's back.
0: Good. Terry's almost there. Still not 100%, but she's feeling much better. Going to see a doctor Monday, so hopefully we get her on a golf course this week coming up.
2: Well, not if it's 100 degrees. That's
0: Not going to be 100. I think today's the last really hot day, right? Isn't it? I think tomorrow.
2: Yeah, today and tomorrow, a little bit.
0: Yeah. Yep.
2: So, Joe, I think the Mets got to just get rid of the whole team. That's my opinion right now. Right. I mean, how can you justify an almost $400 million payroll?
0: I know.
2: And you're 16 games under 500, going nowhere.
0: Well, getting worse.
2: Yeah, this
0: you
2: is
0: could get rid of everybody except the kids. I would keep Benj. I would keep Ewing.
2: Yeah.
0: I would keep McClain. I would keep the kid Scott. I wish they would let him pitch more. You know, Soto's not going anywhere.
2: They took him out.
0: I know. Well, they were home runs, but still.
2: I know.
0: Soto's not going anywhere. Where's he going unless he opts out whenever he can opt out? And Lindor, I mean, I like Lindor, but there's obviously clubhouse issues with Lindor. I mean, I think it's pretty evident, right or wrong?
2: You're 100% right, and you're Reggie Jackson. It was the same way, but Joe, Reggie Jackson won 5 championships.
0: Yep, yes,
2: and he was the man as good as I've ever seen for the moment. When the moment was there, he came through.
0: Yes, he did. No question about it. No doubt. Yep.
2: And I got 2 more things I got to say, Joe.
0: Go ahead,
2: one is this talk of LeBron coming to the Knicks. God help us.
0: No. He's never coming
2: here. God almighty.
0: He's never coming here. He ain't coming here. No. And I'll tell you this. I don't think Dolan would let him come here. After what happened in 2011 when he wanted to take his talents to South Beach and he basically embarrassed the franchise, there's no way. I don't want him. We don't need him. We won our championship without you, LeBron. Go back to Cleveland. Go play with James Harden and Donovan Mitchell. Go back to Miami. Go play with Giannis. You know where LeBron should go? Seriously. Think about this, bro. Right? What LeBron should go is to the Nets. That's where he should go.
2: Yeah.
0: Go to the Brooklyn Nets, who are an absolute disaster, okay? And go help make – they're not going to win a championship, but go help make them relevant. How about that?
2: LeBron? Yeah.
0: That's where he should be going. Go to some team that stinks, and he could make them better. I want no part of LeBron. Get the hell away from my team. We don't need you, bro. We got the trophy, baby. We don't need you.
2: Yeah.
0: Okay?
2: So, Joe, all I have to say now on this great day is that I'm proud to be an American.
0: Amen.
20: But at least
0: bro.
20: I know I'm free. And
0: amen,
20: I won't
0: baby.
20: Forget the guys that died that gave that right to me.
0: You
20: and I'll gladly
0: right,
20: stand up and defend us still today.
0: Yep.
20: God bless. I love this land. God bless the USA.
0: Yep.
20: Love you, Joe.
0: Love you
20: Thank
0: too,
20: you.
0: Mike. Best of Paula. Hey, man, there's no country like this country. It's the greatest country in the world, man. You got a lot of people in this country trying to take it down, okay? And I don't want to, you know, we don't want to go there, but there's no country like this, Mikey. You know that. God bless America. Amen.
20: Love you, Joe.
0: All right, baby.
20: Take care.
0: See you. 888-808-1019. Will in White Plains. Will, how are you?
21: Good morning, Joe. How are you?
0: I'm good, Will. What's shaking, baby?
21: I tell you, I used to listen to you overnight. And now you're the last one. I mean, I used to listen to Richard Neer and Tony Page.
0: Right, right.
21: You know,
0: yep.
21: They're gone. And I guess when you leave, I'm going to stop listening. because, you know, I was the Knicks when they won in 1973. I was, I think, a couple of days short of turning 24.
0: Okay, you're a little old. So you're a little older than me. You're a little older than me, Will.
21: Yeah.
0: A little bit. Yep.
21: You know, I was a student at Union Theological Seminary, which is in the Columbia area. I was studying for ministry when I heard. I subsequently, even when I was listening to you, I was in the Navy Reserve. And when you went, to daytime, I was a chaplain in the Navy. When you went to daytime, that same year, 2005, I was recalled to active duty and sent to Iraq. And I was there, you know, during 2006, and I came back. You know, so I did 20 years in the Navy.
0: Well, can I say this, Will, and I'll let you continue. I just want to say one thing. I want to thank you for all your service, bro. God bless you. My wife is saluting you as well. God bless you, bro, for all your service. 20 years, you went to Iraq and all that. We love you, man. Thank you.
21: Thank you. You're very kind. You know, you're welcome. Now, about the Knicks. The Knicks of 2026. That play from OG, you know, that reminded me of my all-time favorite NBA players, the great Elgin Baylor, because when he was there at his prime, he could get those rebounds and put them back in. OG's plays reminded me of the late Mr. Baylor.
0: Yeah, he was great. You know, I'm lucky enough, just like you, to have seen Baylor play. He was a great. The only negative, I guess, for Elgin was he never got that championship. Will, you know,
21: right.
0: He never did, unfortunately for him. He was an all-time great, no doubt.
21: But as his manager, when he was with, you know, when they was in Minneapolis,
0: right?
21: The owner of the team said if he had to turn, Billy had to turn them down, went back to Seattle for one more year, he would have declared bankruptcy. So all of the Lakers who had won championships owe that to Elgin Baylor that they won championship, you know, subsequent to, went to Baylor making that decision. Now, I just want to ask you one question. I'm going to let you go. Happy Independence Day to you. Appreciate your support of our country. You know, like I said, I did 20 years
0: God bless
21: wearing
0: you,
21: the uniform. But the last question I want to ask, because you mentioned about all of those teams like the Cincinnati Royals and stuff. Syracuse Nationals, what team did they become?
0: The Philadelphia 76ers.
21: Yeah, with Doc Shays,
0: Larry Costello. Remember these guys? Larry Costello, who was the coach of the Bucks, too. Johnny Kerr, remember him? Those guys?
21: Yeah. They all played for the Nats, right?
0: Yeah, they did. Yeah. Yep.
21: Yeah. Okay. Well, I'm going to let you go again. It's good to talk. I'm going to be calling you because, like I say, since you're in your 70s, seems like people don't appreciate those of us who are in our 70s. I'm 77, so I'm going to call you back periodically because I'm glad that you're the last person on the radio station that I'm going to call. Because I tell you, I'm quite sure, because there's no one, I guess you're probably clearly the oldest one of the hosts now on the station.
0: I guess so. I guess by a lot, too. I don't know, Boomer's probably in his 60s somewhere. You know, Boomer's probably like 60-something. So, but I, yeah. But I probably got at least 10 years on him, you know, probably.
21: Okay. Well, you're my guy. I mean,
0: Thank you.
21: Like I said, I used to listen to you at nighttime, so you're my guy. Even when
0: that.
21: I worked at overnight, I was working two jobs, working at CBS overnight, and then the CBS store in White Plains where I worked, we would listen to you on the radio. So I'm glad for you because I think the Knicks is your first team since you've been a host that has won a title,
0: yeah,
21: right?
0: Oh, yeah. Oh, God, yes. Yep. No doubt about it.
21: Right.
0: That is correct.
21: Right. Right. Well, let you enjoy your Independence Day, and it's good to have fun. I'm honored to be able to talk to you.
0: Well, I'm honored, Will, to talk to you. And again, and I thank you so much for the call. Thank you for your great service. 20 years serving our wonderful country, and we really appreciate that. 888-808-1019. But didn't go on a Saturday. Still in the glow. We'll get to the NBA. You know what I love? And we'll talk about it on the other side. 6 o'clock straight up. We're here till Anthony Gallo at 9 o'clock.
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0: You're just too good.
1: Oh, tremendous. The great Frankie Valli. Can't take my eyes off of you. Oh, my. I love you, baby. Oh, tremendous. 601. I don't want to sing. My wife's laughing because she knows I'll sing the whole song, and she really doesn't want me. You don't really want me to do that right now. 601. Beningo, Saturday in the park. Saturday, it is the 4th of July. Independence Day, 250 years old today. How sweet it is. The greatest country in the world. 888-808-1019. Ray Jarvis still on the other side of the glass. Jack Carty, can you get there already and give the guy a break? All right. Is Jack there yet, Ray? Not yet, right? Ray Jarvis doing a great job on the other side. He's been there since 3 days ago, I think, but whatever. Anthony Gallo will be with you at 9 o'clock. I got to say this, and I love this. I watch all this stuff that's going on in the NBA, okay? And how great is it that for all the years, you know, with the Knicks, okay, well, what move are we going to make now that's going to be maybe that move that's going to finally get us over the top, right? We don't have to worry about that no more. Now all these other teams are chasing us. How great is that? I love it. And please, I want no part of LeBron. And I'm going to say this again, and I'll get to this. LeBron, go play for the Nets, all right? Instead of looking for where I can win my next championship, okay, who I can hook up with, go play for some crappy team that needs you to make them good. That's where he should go. That would be showing me something. Really, he should probably retire is what he should do. But, you know, and I want no part of him on my team. What do I need you for? Are you kidding me? That would never – I'm telling you, Jim Dolan would never – bring LeBron here. Never. After what he did, you know, 15 years ago when he decided to go to South Beach. Please, give me a break. But how about the fact that all these teams, right? Giannis is in Miami now. Kawhi Leonard went back to Toronto where he won a championship in 2019. The Celtics, who are in disarray as far as I can see, they get rid of Jaylen Brown. They trade him to Philadelphia for Paul George and draft choices, right? That's a disaster going on there in Boston, right? The whole East, I loved it. I love it. I have to say I love it. The whole Eastern Conference is in, like, you know, complete, oh, well, we got to beat the Knicks now. How great is that? It's great. And a great job bringing back Landry Shamet. Great job bringing back, and why I'm losing my mind here. My head is, like, spinning. Then when they signed Diawara, bringing back Alvarado, giving him a 3-year deal, right? Oh, my God. I hate to see Mitch go, but, you know, what are you going to do? You know, Dolan don't want to go into that, whatever it is, ridiculous second apron. Don't ask me to explain that, but he doesn't want to spend the money there. I guess he's got to pay more than tax and all of that. So, and Mitch will always be a Knick. He helped us win a championship. That rebound in Game 5 on a missed free throw by Josh Hart, we'll never forget that moment. That was the moment we kind of knew we had it in the bag. You know, we'll never forget that. I wish him all the best. He deserved to get his money. You hate seeing him go to Boston, but what are you going to do? I mean, you know, it is what it is. But it's so sweet just to sit here and know that your team is a world champion. I mean, I tell you right now, I never thought I'd see it again. 53 years, all the pain. You know, the Charles Smith Memorial, the missed finger roll, the bench incident against Miami, the losses the last 2 years to Indiana, you know, Halliburton shot and all of that, Game 7 against the Pacers. Oh, my God, the 20 years of absolute garbage, being the laughingstock of basketball, laughingstock of sports. I mean, you got to be kidding. When Jim Dolan was the most hated man in New York, now everybody loves him. Now you love him. Unbelievable. Nah, it's great. It really is. It's phenomenal. I couldn't be happy. I really. This might be the last one I see. And I think about it all the time. I have to tell you, I really do. I think about it all the time. I went out and I got a really nice, my buddy Buddy, I always promote his sports store. It's in Paramus Park, right next to Macy's in the mall. Go check it out. If you want anything sports related, jerseys, any kind of memorabilia, all of this kind of stuff. And this is Buddy's is the place to go. All right. Go see Buddy. He's got it. I went there last week and He had it all nice and framed. Sports Illustrated cover with the Knicks, with Brunson going to the basket in Game 5 in San Antonio and all. And I got it. It's prominently downstairs now in the museum. You know, I can't say enough. My daughter yesterday came. She came to hang out with us at the pool yesterday. You know, 100 degrees. She bought me this real nice Nick book with all, you know, breaking down all the championship, all these great pictures from the 70s and all. Oh, my God. I'm telling you. I'm basking in the glow. But it's so nice to see all of these other teams coming after us now. All these different moves trying to beat the Knicks, right? And whatever happens next year is to me, it's gravy. Look, I don't expect them to win next year. What is it, 8 years in a row, 9 years in a row, there's been a different NBA champion, right? Going back to the Warriors, when they go back-to-back in 17 and 18, right? That's the last one. But here's what I know about the Knicks next year. They're going to be good. They're going to be a team that's going to have a chance to win again. And they're going to make a big run in the playoffs. I know that. That I know. Are they going to win again? Probably not. But, you know, who knows? But I can sit back and enjoy the year knowing that that banner, those two banners that I for years said were growing hairs, are no longer alone. And that 2026, like Dolan said, the line that Dolan said, I'll never forget it. I'll think about this for my whole life. Sorry it took so long. I hope it doesn't take as long the next time. You know? Let's hope not. But this one's going to last me, you know, Stan Rosen said, when the Rangers finally won in 94, this will last a lifetime. Well, this Knick championship is going to last me a lifetime now. And there's no doubt about it. 888-808-1019. George in Westchester is on the fan. George, how are you?
2: I'm a Yankee Doodle Dandy.
1: Oh, here he is.
2: Listen, Joe, the big 250. Happy birthday, America.
1: Amen. Amen, baby.
2: Right. And it's all about baseball, hot dogs, apple pie, and Joey, baby. And listen, man, you brought the excitement. And that's all I can say for the fans. That the people love it that you're on the air. We want you on the air all the time because we love it, man. You bring the emotion to it that is fun. You bring fun to the game. And I don't want to be, you know, saying I don't want to be one of these coffee and cake callers where people go and get coffee and cake when they call in because I'll be on and on forever. So you know what? I'm going to pass that mantle to the next caller. Happy birthday, America, Joey Baby.
1: All right, George. God bless. That's a short one for George. He's going out to celebrate now for the 4th of July. So I think George was out at Mount Rushmore last night with Don. He might have been. I don't know. But, yeah, always good to hear from him. Whatever name he may be on any weekly basis, you know, whatever name he is. 888-808-1019. My good buddy Chris in Baldwin. Chris, how are you, baby?
3: Joe B. What's up, babe? Top of the morning to you.
1: Happy 4th, my boy. 250 years. God bless America. Now, before you say anything, okay, I got a package in the mail yesterday, okay, 2 days ago, whatever it was, and you sent me this shirt. This is one of the best shirts I ever got. I got to tell you, Chris, I can't thank you enough. He sends me this shirt. It says New York, you know, the New York like it is for the Knicks, jersey, New York, right? But it's New York in orange. One letter, one word is in orange. New is, I think, in orange. And York is in, like, red, you know, blue. Dark, you know, like Ranger blue. And it's the number 11, right? And one side of the 11 is orange. And one side of the 11 is blue, red and blue for the Rangers. Messier and Brunson. How good is that, bro? I mean, come on.
3: That's, right? You gotta, you know, my cousin over there at We Bleed Blue, check it out. I mean, that was a great idea, great concept, great shirt. I thought it was perfect for you, Joe. And you know, you got the World Champs T-shirt as well.
1: Yeah,
3: got mine as well. So yeah, that was a We Bleed Blue, man. Great shirt. You know, the captain, man, Captain Clutch, and you know, Mark Messier as well.
1: Yeah.
3: So,
1: yeah.
3: No problem, Joe. No problem. Yep.
1: I'm they sure both delivered, bro. They both delivered. Let me just say this. They both delivered. And number 11, Messier is already up in the rafters. And eventually, number 11 from the Knicks is going to be up in the rafters as well. Unbelievable.
3: Yep. A beautiful thing, man. I'm thinking here, the LeBron talk. I could just see him coming here and going on The View, you know, being part of Lindor and Mamdani's team. And, the guy is the opposite. The guy is the opposite of what this team stands for, Joe. We have a humble core, unselfish.
1: Yep.
3: LeBron wants all the attention. He's over 40 years old. I mean, I know he can still play, but right. I want nothing to do with
1: him. No, he's not coming.
3: I want
1: here.
3: Nothing to
1: Dolan,
3: do with him.
1: Dolan would never put – I don't think Dolan would ever allow him here after what happened, years ago when he basically embarrassed – remember what he did? Who was the – why can't I think of his GM, the GM now? He was the GM at Indiana, too. His name is escaping me. Who was the GM back
3: Donnie
1: then?
3: Donnie Walsh.
1: Donnie Walsh, right. He got us out from under the salary cap abyss and all of that. And remember, he was almost in a wheelchair when he went out to Cleveland to talk to LeBron. They took Spike Lee with him. They all went out there to try to get him to come to New York. And he didn't have, let's be honest, bro, didn't have the balls to come here because he knew if he didn't win, he was going to get criticized constantly. He was going to have all that pressure on him. So he decided to go hook up with Wade and Bosch in Miami and Pat Riley. But, bro, please, I don't ever want to see LeBron on my team, ever.
3: No, not at all, Joe. I couldn't agree with you more. I hate to see Mitch go big country. He was a throwback big man. Not much of an offensive game, but a true rim defender, and not many people better than him at rebounding, especially offensive rebounds. So, the truth is, he's probably the best backup center in the league, to have. But, I think the Knicks kind of maximized, everything with him. I like to pick up with Andre Drummond, I don't know much about the second apron either, Joe. These aprons, I just know that it's really.
1: Go back to something you said. Whoa. They didn't get Andre Drummond. If they did, I missed it. Did they sign him? No,
3: they did.
1: Right?
3: They got Andre Drummond. No, they signed him 1 year, $3.5 million.
1: When did that happen? Yesterday? What time did that happen?
3: It happened. I would say in the evening sometime.
1: Okay,
3: I'm
1: that's
3: not
1: why
3: exactly
1: I
3: sure.
1: Okay, because I was at the pool all day. Right? So we got Andre Drummond. What did they give him? 3 years and how much?
3: 1 year, $3.5 million.
1: Oh, 1 year, $3.5 million.
3: I think it's a minimum. Minimum,
1: okay.
3: Yeah.
1: All right, so he's okay. He's okay as a backup center to Carl Anthony. He's all right.
3: I think he's a solid backup vet. I know he's good with the rebounding. Offensive game. But, I think the apron, all I know is that, it just kind of limits you financially. And then also it restricts your moves, your flexibility, roster flexibility during the year as well. So,
1: right,
3: I think we all saw this move coming. It is what it is.

0: was for Pete Alonso's return to City Field. It has nothing to do with seeing the Mets. It has everything to do with honoring and paying homage to Pete Alonso. And, you know, before I get out of here, Joe, happy 4th of July to you and the family. You know, send my love. Happy 250 to this great country and all the beautiful people. You know, don't listen to Mamdani and the Steve Kerrs of the world. God bless America, Joe. You know, I always think about that one scene in the Sandlot on 4th of July when they go run to the ballpark and they play under the fireworks. Just a great day, Joe. Great day and great call so far. I want to thank everyone out there who served the country to allow us to be the beautiful free country that we are, Joe.
1: God bless.
0: Thank you for your time.
1: Thanks again for the shirts, Chris. We really appreciate it. Thank you so much. God bless.
0: You got it, Joe. I'll talk to you soon, man. Go to We Bleed Blue. Check it out, those shirts. Thank you, Joe.
1: All right, baby. 888-808-1019. I didn't realize the Knicks signed Drummond. I missed that yesterday. That's good. All right, it's a good signing. He's a decent back, you know, for a backup, you know. That's not too bad. 888-808-1019. Stuart in Brooklyn. Big Stu, how are you, man?
2: Hey, Joe. How's it going?
1: What's up, baby? How you doing? You pumped up for the Giants?
2: Happy 4th to you.
1: You too. God bless America. You pumped up for the Giants? You ready to go?
2: Oh yeah. Oh yeah. Yes. I'm all pumped up. Hey, Joe. When you were talking about the Knicks, you know, the day after the Knicks championship, when you did that Sunday special show.
1: Yes.
2: I really enjoyed that Marv Albert segment and Marv Albert segment that you did and the interview you did with him. And they should raise a banner at the.
1: For Marv?
2: At the Raptors at the Garden for him. For his. Signature calls that defy the Knicks and the Rangers history.
1: No question.
2: And Joe, you talked about how Thibodeau deserves credit for laying the foundation and building a hard nosed defensive identity. You know, that changed the Knicks from a laughingstock into a playoff team. Hey, that's similar to what Roger Nielsen did with the Rangers.
1: Yeah, that's true. That's true. He set them up. He did. You're right about that.
2: Yeah.
1: Yep.
2: Yeah. He implemented a structure, a defensive minded team, and helped develop the core in New York, endorsing Mark Messier as the captain, which allowed a demanding micromanager like Mike Keenan to win the championship, and then eventually end that 54-year curse. But Joe, the key difference here is that Thibodeau has joined a much longer tenure with the Knicks, whereas Mike Keenan, only lasted
1: one year.
2: Yeah.
1: But he didn't win. I guess Mike Brown's going to be around for a while. And Mike Brown, of course, did win. And, Mike Brown's life has changed. I mean, he was an okay coach, but he put himself in a different level by winning with the Knicks here. You know? He really did.
2: Yes. Yeah. And, it was Mike Keenan. It was a legendary drama filled season in New York before moving on. But I just wanted to get into some hockey. As far as this new president, new owner, whatever you call it, the Quentin Dolan, who's now taking over the Rangers, it's interesting.
1: They made a lot of nice moves. It seems like they're nice on paper. You know, who's this guy they got from Las Vegas? I can't say his name. Scored like 37 goals last year.
2: I just wanted to talk about Quinn Dolan. It's interesting timing for this move that he's taking over the Rangers, since they were like aggressively and buying selling this off season.
1: Yep.
2: And I guess James Dolan just wants to run the Knicks. But from reading the article, at least it seems like his son. Son's career has been sports, so he'll be able to bring in an interest, knowledge, and the experience that his dad didn't have. So hopefully that will translate into a more effective ownership. But I guess only time will tell. Now you were speaking about Pavel Dorofeev.
1: How do you say his name? Really, Dorofeev? Is that how you say it?
2: Pavel Dorofeev from the
1: right,
2: Vegas.
1: Right.
2: Yeah, he's a sniper that we have not had since Skabrek. So all those useless power plays where
1: Chris Kreider was a pretty good sniper for us, bro. I mean, just scored 52 goals one year. You know what I mean? He was pretty good.
2: Yes, yeah.
1: Pretty good on the power play too, may I add.
2: Yeah, well. And when we have that guy now, and the whole shoot from any angle. It only cost us three draft picks. We didn't have to give up last year.
1: I know. No, it seems like they got something with him. There's no doubt about it. I agree with you. And who's this guy they got, this defenseman they got? They traded Vincent Trocheck to the Mammoth. And who's

0: This guy they got, the defenseman they got in the
1: The defenseman they got was a Sean Dursey and Marcus
0: right.
1: and Marcus Patterson Peterson.
0: Right.
1: They can complement each other great as a second pairing. I mean, this Dursey, he reminds me of a Torrey Krug or Shane Gossett there. I mean, he's physical for his size. And will drop the gloves to protect his teammates, and he could put up 40 points, which we desperately need to quarterback the second power play unit. And Joe, about Vincent Trocheck, you know, it's sad to see him go. I mean, I'll never forget,
0: yep. No.
1: You know, his double overtime game winning goal in game two in 2024.
0: He was a great Ranger. He was a very good Ranger,
1: yeah.
0: Trocheck.
1: Oh,
0: no
1: yes,
0: doubt about
1: yes,
0: it.
1: Yes.
0: And he was part of the Olympic team too that won the gold medal too. He was part
1: yes.
0: of that too.
1: Yes, and then another moment I'll never forget, it was in game six, you know, patting Igor on the back when they lost to the Panthers and saying that you're a great teammate and keeping your head up. Now I don't know if there is anything more that they could have done to get for Trocheck at the deadline, but they got this 20-year-old center. He's like a monster. We'll see how good he is. This Boudon, whatever you have, this.
0: How do you say his name? Boudoin, right? Isn't that his name?
1: Yeah, Boudoin. Boudon.
0: Boudoin.
1: Yes.
0: Yeah.
1: So they finally got a center, but they still need more center depth. I mean,
0: let's be honest, Stuart. They got to be better than they were last year. You know. They
1: yes.
0: got to be better.
1: Oh,
0: I mean, you would hope they're a playoff team, but they got to be better than they were last year. There's no doubt about it.
1: Yeah, I mean, he still has tinkering to do from now until opening night, but we'll see how much of a step forward they take in the Eastern Conference. But that's all I got to say, Joe, and a happy 4th to you.
0: Same to you, Stuart. 888-808-1019, 4th of July, Beningo on a Saturday morning. We're here till Anthony Gallo at 9. More of your calls after this.
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9: All right, 628. Beningo on a 4th of July Saturday. 888-808-1019 is the phone number. I love when they say gangrene take. I hate that gangrene, by the way, reference to the Jets. Anyway, they're going to take the next step. Is Gino going to stay out of trouble? Gino, can you stay out of trouble, bro? I mean, you know, please. 888-808-1019. Dan in Myrtle Beach. Dan, how are you, bro?
10: Hi, Joe. How are you?
9: I'm good, bro. I'm good.
10: Yeah, just with the Knicks winning the championship this year, I was 15 years old when they won the championship in 1970.
9: Right.
10: So I went back and tried to understand how they would have got through a season and through the playoffs and finished on May.
9: Well, so you were 15, and so you're the same age as me. What are you, 72? Going to be 73, right? In that range?
10: I'm going to be 72 in November.
9: Okay,
10: yeah.
9: So you're a little younger than me. Okay. You're actually you're a little over a year younger than me. So there you go. Yeah, I guess I was 16.
10: Okay.
9: Go ahead.
10: So anyway, I went back to basketball reference and looked at the schedule and all. And there are amazing things we've found. They talk now about the rest that the players get today after back-to-back.
9: Yep.
10: Wait till you hear the schedule. And maybe you remember this. I don't remember this. They during that season, they played 82 games in 162 days.
9: Yep.
10: That means they had less than one day of rest between games for that whole season.
9: Well, think about this, and I'll let you continue, Dan, but think about this. They won the championship in 1970 on May 8th. Think about that, May 8th. You're only in the beginning of the playoffs now in basketball on May 8th, right?
10: That's right. And the thing that I always remembered is they contrasted the back-to-back they play today versus what they did back then. And as I recall that, first of all, I think the games in Madison Square Garden used to start at 8:30, not 7:30.
9: Yes, I think you're 100% right about that. They started later.
10: And the thing that always back-to-back that always amazed me is they would play at least two or three times a year, you know, either Boston, Philadelphia, or Baltimore.
9: Right.
10: And they would play Saturday night at the Garden, and then they'd go play a Sunday game of the week game at 1 o'clock on Sunday afternoon.
9: Yep.
10: And nobody ever mentions this.
9: And by the way, Dan, there was no such thing as load management. These guys played every game, right? They played every game. There was no sitting out. You know, Clyde didn't sit out. Willis Reed didn't sit out. DeBuscher didn't sit out, right? These guys played every game.
10: Just stay tuned. I got some big news for you about sitting out. So for that year, let me tell you, they played 22 back-to-backs.
9: Okay.
10: But they played three games in 3 days. Mm. And twice they played four games in four days.
9: Wow.
10: And let me tell you, there's more. The most amazing thing about those schedules. They played four games starting on Christmas Day in 69. They played four games. They played a game against Detroit at Madison Square Garden. Right? Then they went on a road trip. Here's the road trip. The next day they played in Inglewood, California against the Lakers.
9: Wow. That's crazy.
10: Back to back.
9: Right.
10: Then they went up to Seattle after that.
9: Sonics. Yeah.
10: They flew up to Seattle, played the third game.
9: Right.
10: And then the fourth game, they came back down to Phoenix and played the fourth game.
9: Wow. That's crazy, man.
10: Let me give you Frazier's minutes in those four games.
9: Go.
10: At the Garden, he played 46 minutes. Came back the next day in L.A., he played 43 minutes. Then he played 43 minutes Saturday game at Seattle. And he played 42 minutes. He took off a little bit by the next day.
9: Yeah. Yeah,
10: only scored 12 points. And then they played a month later, they played four games again, January 29th to February 1st. They played four games again. The road trip wasn't as bad, but they played the four games in a row. They had a day off, and they came back, and they played back-to-back.
9: Wow.
10: They played six games in 7 days.
9: Yeah. Yeah.
10: Can you imagine?
9: No, I know. And now these guys, you know, they play no more than two games in a row. You got all these load management stuff going on. No, it's unbelievable. Think about it. You're right. And I think they even started the year later. I don't think they started till November back then, right? Didn't they start the season in November?
10: They still started in October.
9: Did they? Okay.
10: Yeah. But you never heard, like, if Clyde talks about it, he never mentioned this.
9: Yeah, you're right.
10: He never mentions about this kind of schedule.
9: Yeah.
10: This is amazing, this schedule. And then, just to finish up, they went and played the Lakers, right, in the championship that year?
9: Yep.
10: The Lakers finished the previous series. They played the Atlanta Hawks and won four in a row. They finished that Sunday, and they didn't start in the Garden until Monday. So the Lakers went to, assuming that the Lakers flew home to L.A. after the game on Sunday, they would have had to fly cross-country seven times in 2 weeks, almost 3 weeks if you count the time from Sunday. Right. Seven times cross country. And they didn't have charter planes. I think they flew commercial at that time.
9: Yeah, you might have. You know, you might. Well, the NBA, you know, people don't realize the NBA, even in 1970, you know, is nowhere near what the NBA is now. I mean, you know, we talk about this all the time, Dan. Game 7 against the Lakers when Willis Walk came out, that game wasn't on television. That wasn't on regular television. You didn't see that game live. That game was on tape delay at midnight in New York. I listened to that game with Marv. I listened to that game on the radio. You know?
10: Yeah, I watched that game. I used to we used to be able to get in Channel 8 with the Snowy and Ghost figures around the players.
9: Right.
10: You watched the game on Channel 8, and then I watched it again, like you say, at midnight.
9: Yeah, I listened to that game on the radio, and it was a different world. May 8th, and they only played three rounds of playoffs. They played the Bullets in the first round. They beat them in 7. I was at all those games at the Garden. And then they beat the Bucks. I was at game 1 against the Bucks in the second round when they beat them in 5. I didn't go to any of the finals, you know. But, I mean, think about it, right? They only played three rounds of playoffs.
10: I envy you for going to a lot of those
9: playoff
10: games.
9: I went to a lot of those games. I was at the whole Bullet series. I was there. The first game when they won in double overtime with the Freddie Mad Dog Carter goaltending that Mendy Rudolph didn't call. And Earl the Pearl had the ball with a chance to win. Dribbling at the buzzer and missed at the buzzer. Oh, please. Are you kidding me, bro?
10: Yeah.
9: Those were the days,
10: those were some great games with the Bullets, right?
9: Oh, the Bullets with, you know, what a team. Earl Monroe, Wes Unseld, Jack Maron, Gus Johnson, Freddie Mad Dog Carter. Oh, please. Gene Shue was the coach.
10: Kevin Lockery.
9: Yep.
10: Yeah.
9: Oh, yeah. Yeah, those are some great matchups, bro. Those Bullets series. They played the Bullets every year in the playoffs from 1969 through 1974. They played them every year. Every year.
10: Really?
9: And beat them every year but 71. 71, they beat us in the conference finals because Willis was hurt. They beat us that year, but the Knicks won every other series against them.
10: When Unseld came out and blocked Bill Bradley's shot.
9: Yeah, came out to the corner. How great was he, too? Think about this, too, with Willis, right? People don't realize, because back then, you know this, Dan, back in those days, you had to have a big center to win. You didn't win if you didn't have a big center, right? You had to have that, right?
10: Right.
9: And think about all the great centers that Willis beat. Now, he never beat Bill Russell. You know, Bill Russell beat him in the playoffs actually a couple times, that last one in 69, all right? But he beat Kareem. Yeah. He beat, who was Lou Alcindor at the time. He beat Kareem. He beat Wes Unseld. He beat Wilt Chamberlain. He beat Dave Cowens, right? All these Hall of Fame centers that he beat in the playoffs, Willis. How great was Willis? I mean, please. You know,
10: they had Walt Bellamy. They traded him.
9: Bellamy and Colmise for DeBuscher, right? Yeah. And I was thinking of this.
10: Something.
9: Dan, that's good stuff, man. I appreciate that, bro. Thank you for giving us all that.
10: All right, thanks for the call.
9: All right, have a happy 4th. Great. You know, I was thinking this, too. Everybody wants to look at OG Anunoby in the same light as Dave DeBuscher, right, the Dave DeBuscher trade. And, you know, he plays the same position, and there's a lot of similarities the way they play and all of that. But Dave DeBuscher was the last piece of the Knicks championship puzzle in the 70s. But the last piece of the championship puzzle in 2026 was Karl Anthony Towns. He's the last piece. Right? That trade, the Julius Randle, Dante DiVincenzo trade for Karl Anthony Towns is really the last piece of the Knicks championship puzzle in 2026. It's really Karl Anthony Towns. That trade. That's the trade that really put us over the top. The Karl Anthony Towns trade. I love him. I really do. It's really a shame that the referees wouldn't let him play in that final game. You know, they made sure that he was in foul trouble. And I don't want to get into all that because we won. But that's really the final piece. The final piece was Dave DeBuscher in the 70s. And the final piece in 2026 was Karl Anthony Towns. 888-808-1019, Jan and Yonkers. What's up, bro? How are you?
11: Oh, fine. You know, I'm a great fan of your show.
9: Thank you.
11: I started listening to you when you were overnight when I was working. I'm retired from the post office now. But back in 95. When did you start?
9: 95.
11: Remember Short Al.
9: Oh, God. Of course. Please, everybody.
11: Yeah. Oh, yep. That's when I started listening to you. So I'm telling you, you're the best.
9: Thank you. Well, I don't know, but thank you.
11: You know, it's so funny, and I know you have other callers behind you, so I'm going to try to make it quick.
9: Good.
11: It's so funny how I remember when we were the laughing stock of the league, and we were 17-65. One season, we had Fizdale, Hornacek as coaches.
9: Yep.
11: Isaiah Thomas.
9: Larry
11: Brown.
9: Even though
11: he was a great player, you know, and LeBron flipping bottles at us, you know, at a game here in Madison Square Garden, laughing on the sidelines and everything.
9: Yep.
11: He's running for, as great as a player he is, he's running from team to team to win a championship just to tie Kobe's record.
9: Right.
11: You know, and I'm telling you, this week has been rough. We lost Mitchell. We lost Poiety. But just to see, and I was at the parade, you know, I couldn't get as close to City Hall as I wanted to see the festivities there. But just talking with Knicks fans, you know, we were down by William Street in Parkville in that area. And Knicks fans sharing stories with each other. I'm so happy. You know, the last time they won a championship, I was 19.
9: Right.
11: I was 16 when they won the first one.
9: Same as me. So you're like the same age as me, right? Pretty much. What are you, 72, 73?
11: I just made 72 April 9th.
9: Okay.
11: So, you know, you and I share the same pain. Okay.
9: Right. Yep.
11: And I wouldn't be surprised if we went back to the finals, despite all these crazy trades that were made this week.
9: Right.
11: I'm sorry that Mitchell was a Celtic. I didn't want him to go to the Celtics.
9: Well, you know, I can't get upset. He deserves to get his money. So what are you going to do?
11: Yes. You know, he's looking after himself and his family. Yep. He still will always be in our hearts. Okay.
9: Of course.
11: But I think if we stay healthy and we get another 3-point scorer, okay, sharpshooter, I think we can make it back to the finals again.
9: Yeah.
11: And you have a great holiday, you and Terry and your family. And thanks for taking my call. Your thoughts on everything.
9: Yeah. Thank you, Jan. I appreciate it. Look, I don't know if we need another one. We brought back Shamit. McBride is still there. I know there were talks about trading him. But, I mean, you know, as you talk about a sharpshooter, if you're talking about that off the bench that can hit threes. You know, Landry Shamit might be the best 3-point shooter on the team. I mean, how huge was he, especially in the series against Cleveland and the comeback against Cleveland in Game 1 in the Eastern Finals? You know, I think we got enough to win again. I don't expect to win again. I mean, look, we got this one. My expectation is, like I said before, they're going to be very good. They're going to make a run in the playoffs again. Will they win again? I mean, you know, they could. I don't expect it. But, you know, it's kind of a gravy year. We can sit back and enjoy because we know we got that one on the board, bro. We know they got that, man. They can't take it away. It's there forever now. So, but they're going to be a good team again. They're the team to beat in the East. I mean, let's be honest. I mean, I don't want to hear about Detroit. I don't want to hear about Cleveland. I don't want to hear about Philadelphia or Boston, you know, or Toronto or Miami. We are the team to beat in the Eastern Conference until further notice. 888-808-1019. Beningo on a Saturday break here. Saturday in the park, the 4th of July. We'll break here. Back with your calls here till Anthony Gallo at 9 o'clock. 9 o'clock.
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0: planning to have a great holiday. It's going to be smoking hot again today. I think we're going to have thunderstorms tonight. I don't know. I mean, but wait, the last couple days have been unbelievable, man. You know, when I can't play golf, when I know I can't play golf because it's so hot, that's hot. And I think yesterday was even hotter than the day before. We were hanging out at the pool, which is cool. You know, but boy, I'll tell you, man, hot days. But it should be hotter than July, the old Stevie Wonder album. 888-808-1019, Justin in Floral Park. Justin, how are you?
1: Joey, baby.
0: How are you,
1: baby? Happy birthday, America, 250.
0: Amen.
1: Enjoy
0: yep.
1: it.
0: Yep.
1: Oh, my God, Joe, this week has been brutal. My son yep. had baseball.
0: Oh,
1: those
0: God.
1: Fields, it's like 116 playing on turf, Joe.
0: Yeah. Oh, on turf? Yeah. Oh, yeah. My God, you can see the steam come up
1: oh,
0: on
1: I know.
0: Turf.
1: Steam's coming off my head, Joe.
0: Yeah, I believe God. Yeah, I believe it.
1: But Joe,
0: yep.
1: big move here with the Rangers. I'm hoping now Mr. Quinton fires Mr. Drury.
0: You think he will,
1: though? Be his first move?
0: Yeah. I don't know. We'll be good. I mean, look.
1: What do you think the leash is for Drury now? I'm being serious.
0: I mean, they got to make the playoffs this year, don't they?
1: I agree. I mean, Joe, they've made some good moves here.
0: They have. Okay. I mean, I don't know a lot. I got to be honest. Justin, I don't know a lot about these guys.
1: Yeah.
0: But this one guy they got from Vegas, he's a big goal scorer.
1: Oh, yeah, sniper.
0: Right.
1: I don't know what the Stu's talking about. Stu, do you forget Panarin? Panarin was
0: right.
1: a sniper.
0: Yeah.
1: I mean, you're talking about Gabrick?
0: Yeah.
1: Panarin was a striker. Was a
0: yeah,
1: sniper.
0: So was Kreider.
1: Kreider, yeah, of course.
0: Right.
1: And this is where I'm going now. I'm so aggravated that they traded Trocheck. Okay, you got rid of your one glue guy
0: right,
1: in Kreider,
0: right,
1: and now you got rid of another guy.
0: Right.
1: You
0: right.
1: need those guys that are difficult in yep. front of the net.
0: Well, who is this defenseman they got for him? What is this guy they got
1: so
0: for
1: he's
0: him?
1: A very good defenseman. Okay, he's a puck-moving defenseman, this guy Cole that they got
0: right.
1: for the Mammoth.
0: Right,
1: and
0: right.
1: the other defenseman they got two puck-moving defensemen, okay? So this also helps because hopefully Adam Fox stays now. And
0: right.
1: now the power play is going to look right. very, very good.
0: Well, you still got Mika got there. Mika's still there.
1: Yes, correct.
0: So
1: Joe, Joe, this guy Marcus Peterson played with Sullivan in Pittsburgh.
0: Okay.
1: Okay.
0: Right.
1: So I'm telling you, there's no excuses. This team is, listen, they're not better than Carolina. They're not better than Florida.
0: Right.
1: But outside of that, they're better than everybody else in the division, in my opinion, if
0: right.
1: Shesterkin stays healthy. If
0: right,
1: Adam
0: right.
1: Fox stays healthy.
0: Right.
1: Okay, I expect
0: right.
1: JT Miller to play better.
0: He got to
1: okay,
0: be better. He had
1: a put a lot of pressure on
0: he had
1: himself
0: a terrible
1: as
0: year last
1: oh,
0: year.
1: Horrendous.
0: Terrible. Terrible.
1: Well, I honestly thought they made a big mistake making him captain. I thought Vinny should have been the captain.
0: Yeah.
1: But
0: yeah, well, Mika. Mika should have been. Or even Fox.
1: Yeah. I don't know why they gave it to that guy.
0: Yeah,
1: but
0: I don't know.
1: It is what it is.
0: Yep.
1: Joe, as far as the Knicks go, listen, great keeping most of the guys. Big man got his payday, but
0: yep.
1: Andre Drummond is a good replacement.
0: He's
1: a
0: good replacement.
1: Robinson.
0: Yes,
1: he's
0: he
1: a veteran.
0: Yep.
1: Okay,
0: yep.
1: he was a
0: yep.
1: pain in the butt with us.
0: Yep.
1: You know, when he was on, obviously, the Bulls, the Sixers. So I'm telling you, he's a guy that just gives you, crashes the board.
0: No, I like that move. I didn't even know they made it till today.
1: Yeah, but, yesterday.
0: Chris and Baldwin told
1: yeah.
0: me. Well, yesterday I told you, I was in a pool all day.
1: Oh, yeah, me too, Joe.
0: You know,
1: 100%.
0: But that is a good move. I like that
1: yeah.
0: move. Yeah.
1: So,
0: absolutely.
1: I mean, listen, they're bringing back pretty much, and I'm hearing that they're trying to bring back the one other guy that we got as a free agent, the guy we got from Denver. He didn't play that much in the playoffs. What the heck's his name?
0: Oh, I know the guy. What's his name? Saman, whatever his name is?
1: No.
0: The other guy.
1: The guy, he's a veteran. He was. What the heck is his name? I cannot think. Oh, Clarkson.
0: Oh yeah, Jordan Clarkson. Yeah, yeah, yeah,
1: yeah.
0: Utah. We got him from Utah, I
1: think.
0: Yeah,
1: and he was on the Lakers, too. He's been on Denver. He's been on
0: millions of teams. Clarkson had it. He had some moments in the playoffs.
1: Moments, yeah. I mean,
0: he
1: you know,
0: did.
1: Sometimes Brown
0: yeah.
1: wouldn't play him, but Clarkson's
0: right.
1: the other guy that told him. So they're basically almost bringing back the whole team.
0: Yep.
1: So listen, I mean, all these teams, Joe, it took, look at all these crazy moves these teams are doing just to try to catch us, Joe.
0: Well,
1: like you
0: that's
1: said,
0: what
1: it
0: I'm
1: feels
0: saying.
1: Great. It feels
0: I
1: great.
0: Love it. We're the hunted now. I love being the hunted instead of the hunter. You know what I'm saying, bro?
1: Oh, 1,000%. And last thing, Joe, listen, I love you. What I tell you about the Yankees, okay, man? Tampa now is what? They got a 6-game lead on us, Joe.
0: I know.
1: And listen, of course they're going to beat up the Twins, Joe. It's like death taxes in the Yankees.
0: I know.
1: Beat the
0: I know. It's really unbelievable.
1: Okay?
0: But,
1: Joe, there's so many holes on this team, and now Rondon's hurt. I think they got to seriously go all in and get Schuble here. I'm telling you.
0: Yeah. I mean, I could see that.
1: I mean, there's no excuses. You might not have baseball next year.
0: Right.
1: And now this other guy got hurt for the Yankees, this prospect that they were thinking about putting in the bullpen.
0: Right, yeah.
1: Guy in the Grange, he shut down. So, I mean, this team has got a lot of problems, Joe.
0: What's the story on Judge, bro? How far? I mean, he's not even close coming back, right?
1: Joe, this is why I was worried last week. All these guys, Stanton has setbacks.
0: Yep.
1: Judge.
0: Yep.
1: I mean,
0: they did get Grisham back. Grisham came back at home
1: Grisham came back at a bomb. Yeah, no, it's good to have him back, definitely.
0: Yep.
1: And then, like you said, also, Fried. What's the story with him? I know he's
0: throwing. Yeah, what is the story with him? Yeah, right. Yeah.
1: So, I don't know if they're just babying this guy, waiting for him till after the All-Star break.
0: Can I ask you a question? What is it going to take? And again, look, we fired our manager. Carlos Mendoza, I thought, was a fine manager. He didn't deserve to get fired. It's not his fault. What is it going to take for Aaron Boone to get – you like Aaron Boone? I mean, he's been there forever.
1: Joe,
0: bro, he's been there for like 20 years,
1: it seems. I never wanted him to get rid of Girardi.
0: Right.
1: They took a young Yankee team, and made it to the ALCS, and then we find out that team was cheating?
0: Yeah.
1: I mean, and then you fire him because,
0: And Girardi had won a World Series.
1: Yeah, he won in 09.
0: Right.
1: This is why I can't stand Cashman, because he's got an ego. Like your guy, he thinks he's the smartest man in the
0: they
1: building.
0: They all do. They all think. But at least he's won. At least Cashman's won.
1: Well, like I keep telling you, Joe, he won with Gene Michaels players and won one time in 09. Okay? Yeah. That's what he's won.
0: Yeah.
1: So we'll see. But, Joe, I don't know what it's going to take to get rid of Boone. They love this guy because he coddles the players.
0: Yeah,
1: this is what's wrong with baseball. These guys got to get coddled. Joe, I hate it. It's not the baseball I grew up watching when I was younger.
0: No.
1: It's just painful.
0: No.
1: And we'll see. But I honestly don't think they're going to get rid of him, Joe, unless they really get swept in the first round of the playoffs, maybe.
0: Right.
1: That might do it. I don't know. I mean, I hate to root against my Yankees, but, Joe, they got to change it. They got to change the voice.
0: They can't root against you. Can never root against your team. You know that.
1: But we'll see what happens. Joe, enjoy it. Happy birthday, America, and I'll talk to you next week, baby.
0: All right, Justin. God bless, bro. Happy birthday, America is right. 888-808-1019. Bingo on a Saturday. 2 hours in the books. 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
0: All right, 7:02, Beningo, 4th of July, 250 years of this wonderful country. Happy birthday, America. 888-808-1019, the phone number. Here to Anthony Gallo at 9 o'clock. You know, I just put on the, and of course, Jack Carty on the other side of the glass. I just put on Sports Night, right? See, because I passed out. The Mets were down 4-2. I went to bed. I didn't see the very end. The home run that Olsen hits off Senga. I mean, Senga just throwing his head up after, you know, hits this bomb, you know, to Savannah. Unbelievable. What a disgrace. The Mets are such a disgrace. There's no other way to say it. And then you guys see Jeremy Hefner with the Brave uniform. That was a nice move. Huh? That was a good move. Get rid of the whole You know what? Nice job by the genius getting rid of the whole coaching staff. That really was. Remember last year, like when they were like, they stole bases. Like, forget it. It was like Maury Wills and Lou Brock and Ricky Henderson all on the same team. They were stealing bases like insanity, right? Now, they never steal bases anymore. They got rid of that first base coach, Richardson. I forget his first name. I think Richardson was his second name, his last name. And now they never steal. Good move. That's Stearns, man. Right, but we got it for two more years, right? Two more years, Steve, Uncle Stevie. Thanks a lot. 888-808-1019. Omar in Brooklyn. Omar.
15: How are you,
0: Omar, you delirious? Omar, you delirious.
15: Listen, Rubber. I cannot imagine we are at the top of the thing. Everybody, when they are making those moves, I said, oh, remember last year we were trying to make moves.
0: Right.
15: We are the one on the top side, and we are looking at under our feet. Oh, what are they doing? What are they doing? What are they doing?
0: Right,
15: okay.
0: We are
15: still at the top. Take it easy. Listen, but I got to tell you, I don't want to see Mitch Robinson in a Boston Celtics uniform.
0: Listen, I
15: understand second apron, all this, and right. James Dolan spends the money on that. Yeah, I never criticize James Dolan. A lot of Knicks fans criticize him. At least when he used to hire people and pay money, they used to fire him and still pay them so much money to bring good coaches, good players, and it didn't work out, and everybody blamed Dolan for that. I understand that he's not trying to save money. I understand that he wants to make the trade. Look what has happened to Boston with the second apron. But as a Knicks fan, after 53 years of struggles that we all have gone,
0: yep.
15: the guy who's

0: seals the rebound to secure a championship, to go to another, not to all any other team, to go to Boston. And if that's the first game of the season when they're giving rings and he's on a Boston, why cannot we see? We didn't even enjoy. It's on San Antonio. We didn't even appreciate when he comes to Madison Square Garden on the first game when they were giving the rings that everybody will be appreciating, standing ovation. I want to see all that team that win, that contributed. Stay alarm. One time, one for 1 year, second apron. Come on, darling, that's what I wanted. I wanted to see all
1: that. Yeah, but you know what, Omar, you can't get nuts, man. I mean, look, you really can't. Look, we got the championship. They brought Shamit back. They brought Alvarado back. They got Drummond now to back up, to back up Carl Anthony. You know, you can't get nuts. The whole starting lineup is here. No, really. Can I just say this too? I mean, there are some negatives. I love Mitch too, but there's negatives. The guy can't hit a foul. Yeah. You know, we're going to be doing the hack of Mitch now. You know what I mean? Think about that. Think about that. Omar, hack of Mitch. Right? Come on.
0: Listen. One thing I want to ask you: whatever the plus, we won the championship. The negatives, whatever. Shamit, my thing is, Joe, you can run faster than Drummond right now. You know that?
1: Well, he's a backup. I mean, look, he's going to get. You know, I understand. I can't run faster than anybody, Omar. Let me tell you.
0: And Drummond have a 100-meter sprint. You could beat Drummond the way he runs now.
1: Yeah. Well, hey. You know what? It's not a bad move. 1 year deal. They brought him in. You know, he's a big body. I mean, you know, there's no doubt he's a big body. So we'll take it. You know.
0: Let's go, Knicks, and we are waiting all the rings and the player and the satisfaction that I call. There is nothing. No desire. It's like all my desires have been fulfilled. I feel like I'm on the top of the moon. Everybody watching me.
1: Did you go to the parade, Omar? Did you go to the parade?
0: Yes, I went to the parade. They were blocking the barracks, and me and my son were behind it, and we went towards the barracks, and then the truck was going towards the other side on the Broadway, so we were on the Church Street. So all the people start coming towards this side. So there were three officers. He said, these coming, what are we going to do with them? Oh, let them go, man. And then we run through that barracks towards the other side, and there was a construction site, and the door was closed. People banged the doors and go to the second floor. We have a great sighting. Oh, the truck, especially the Shamit truck. We have Listen, I love Shamit. I told you last year, Shamit, I love Shamit to the moment, but I was a big Mitch Robinson fan. I'm sad that he go. But
1: though? Let's be honest. Oh, boy, here's the bottom line. He'll always be a Nick. Right? Mitchell Robinson will always be a Nick. He got his NBA title as a Nick. He helped us win a championship. We'll never forget that. He's a lifelong Nick, bro. You got to look at
0: it again. Say it again, Joe. Knicks are the world champions.
1: Unbelievable.
0: Let them hear it.
1: I know. Bro, you can't say it enough, man. It's unbelievable. I'm like you, man. I think about it every day.
0: Every day.
1: I think about the different moments from the playoff run and all of that. So I'm right there with you, baby.
0: I want to share with my 9-year-old when the OG and Anobi tip happened on game four.
1: Yep.
0: My God, he was running all over the park bench. He said, thank God. Hey, you said Anobi. I said, you didn't like Anobi before. What happened now?
1: Oh, yeah, right. Ananobi's a damn good player for us, bro. He's a good player, man. Oh, he's real good.
0: I didn't know that he has so many offensive moves. I thought he was a great defensive player.
1: How about the way he can shoot threes? The corner three-pointer, he's going automatic.
0: How he used his body to avoid block shots of Wembanyama during the set. That is amazing. I didn't know he had that game. He has developed so much offensive game. Yeah. He's amazing.
1: He's a great player.
0: The Barrett and Iman quickly. It looks like a piece of potatoes now in front of what we gave us. He's our third best player, but sometimes he's a number two best player.
1: He might be number two. It's close between him and Carl Anthony, who's our next best player, right, to Brunson. Yes. It's very close. They're kind of on the same level, you know? Call Anthony.
0: We are still coming back. We are still the champions. Okay. Every time that the season starts,
1: forever.
0: In three
1: you know
0: months,
1: what, Omar,
0: we will
1: think
0: still
1: about
0: be the
1: this. Omar, we're the champions forever. The 2026
0: forever.
1: World Champions, you know, forever we are that. They can never take it away from us, bro. God bless.
0: So, Joe Blingo, you used to say, that, as Evan used to say about you, that, if I'm going to be alive for any of my team to win a championship.
1: Yep.
0: So Nick gives you that player already, right?
1: Thank God. 72 years old. Thank God I saw this one, man. I can't.
0: Yeah.
1: Like Omar, I'll never forget the final call by Mike Breen when he said, okay, Nick fans, you can cry now, right?
0: Yes.
1: Think about that.
0: Yes.
1: How great was that? How great a moment
0: that was. That was a great moment. He's a fan himself. And like,
1: of course.
0: Everything is coming to perspective. Like that's why it's so playful, that to stay with that team forever, like on the dark days, and when you win it, it's so playful that you cannot even explain that how much.
1: Right.
0: That's why,
1: bro. That's why when you have your team, that's your team. There's no jumping to different teams, because you get a moment like we got with the Knicks that we never thought we were going to see. I never thought I'd see again. And you know what? It's a special moment, because you got an emotional attachment to these teams that you could never have with anybody else. Right or wrong, bro? Never.
0: One thing I tell you, Joe, like on the fourth quarter when the game was on, I was like on the yellow cab, the game 5 on Saturday night, right? So
1: right.
0: I was in the city and I was looking for yellow cab, and they were throwing all the buses because of the soccer ball. Well, they were throwing on the 11th Avenue. I was at 11th Avenue and I was walking to get a cab, right? With my son. And there was a homeless laying down. And he has a radio, and he's listening to the Knicks radio. I went to him, what's the score? He said, Knicks down by 6. It was like 82-76, something like that. And then I went next to there was a restaurant. Everybody was eating, and everybody was quiet because Knicks were losing by 7 at that time. And I said, man, they're right now losing. So I go a little bit. Then there was a guy sitting on the, like, something like a garbage drum. He was sitting watching on the phone. What's the score? Oh, Knicks down by 3. I said, oh, so somebody hit a 3? Yeah, Bridges just hit a 3. I said, oh, this is the best I ever seen New York City. The black, the white, how much viral they've got? Mayor is Muslim. My bagel is still kosher. Trump tried to ruin the party. Nixon's wife. That go viral. I was watching it all the time.
1: Yep,
0: people were doing
1: unbelievable.
0: So many things, man. Omar,
1: enjoy it, bro. God bless. That the banner is going to go up, bro. The banner is going up, baby.
0: We are the New York Knicks. Let's go. We are the New York Knicks.
1: Yep. Yep. Omar, God bless, bro. Good talking to you, baby. Hang in there. Omar. I was wondering when I was going to hear from Omar. You know? 888-808-1019. Paul in Yonkers. Paul, how are you?
2: Hey, Joe. What a pleasure. And to follow Omar.
1: Oh, my God.
2: It's a wonderful thing for me. Thank you very much.
1: Yep.
2: Hey, Joe. The reporters, they had Cohen to ask any questions they wanted to. Could they have please asked him when he had the meeting with Stern, and Stern informed him he was never bringing back Pete Alonso, and he was going to chop the cord. Did you accept it? Did you fight for anybody?
1: He did. He didn't fight for nothing.
2: Who did he fight for?
1: Nope.
2: No. He's told Stern, run amok. Enjoy yours.
1: Yep.
2: He didn't fight for Pete.
1: Not
2: he
1: at all.
2: He accepted all this. From day one to July, this guy drove the bus to last place. And the scary part is Cohen, that back must be in Hawaii or somewhere, because he's allowing all this. You're the owner. And the amazing thing is, Joe, he's ruining Soto's career. How could you bring in Soto and not make him make the playoffs 2 consecutive years? They're all looking at you, laughing at you.
1: Yeah.
2: When he bought the Mets, all the owners were petrified, if you remember.
1: Right, because of all the money. Yep, right.
2: 4 years later, they're laughing. It was the best thing that ever happened to them.
1: Yep.
2: He paid $750 million for this guy, and he can't even get him.

0: because it's me, I'm following Pete, 20 homers at the All-Star break, 40 and a homer for Baltimore. I don't know if Baltimore's going to make the playoffs, and I don't care. I just know sitting behind Soto, it would have been Soto and Pete, 40 and a homer. And if you can't build around that, Stein, I can't help you.
1: Right. Well, he's smart. You know what?
0: 40 and a homer.
1: Yeah.
0: Go ahead, Pete Joe. Go ahead, Joe.
1: No, go ahead. I'm listening to you.
0: He took a 40 and a homer and says, okay, that's good. We're going to do good. 40 and a homer, replaced them with nobody.
1: Nobody.
0: First base is five guys playing. You can pick anybody. And then I had to hear you disrespect him. He can't play first, then he's old.
1: Yeah.
0: What a crock.
1: What a crock.
0: And I'm mad at Cohen because he had the right to stop all this.
1: That's right.
0: For himself. Say, Stein, you're going to kill me.
1: Yep.
0: I got to protect my franchise. I can't let the core and Pete Alonso go with the same year.
1: Yeah.
0: I can't do it. Pick one. If Pete's going to go, then the core stay. If the core's going to go, Pete, somebody's got to stay.
1: They all should stay. He all should have stayed, bro. Look at these guys he brought in. Polanco, Robert. These guys aren't even playing. They're hurt. Simeon is hurt.
0: Nobody.
1: Give me a break. What a disgrace, bro.
0: I don't even care if they were playing. I don't know who you are. It's going to take more than a year
1: just
0: to get
1: about
0: to know
1: this.
0: Who you are.
1: Just think about this. Sure. All these different guys that have played first base, right? Jared Young, Vientos, all of these guys. Pete played every day. Bro, he played 162 games a year, Pete. Every day.
0: And what upset me, Joe, fans were going towards management by turning on Pete.
1: Yeah.
0: I was tired of hearing them tell me how Pete hit homers that don't mean nothing. 40 homers don't grow on trees.
1: Please.
0: Who played in the Mets this year in homers?
1: Look, Pete hit one of the biggest... First of all, Pete hit one of the biggest homers in the history of the franchise when he hit that home run in Milwaukee, right? 2 years ago.
0: We're never
1: going
0: to forget.
1: Right. That's exactly right.
0: A month later, after that homer, you got rid of him. You killed that home run for the Mets fan.
1: Well, he got rid of him the year. It was the year after that. It was this year. He played one more year. Right.
0: Well, he was petrified the year afterwards because then he couldn't make the move.
1: The fan base was in an uproar. But this is one of the worst. Paul, what he did to this team, David Stearns, he should be fired now. I don't want to hear two more years of this guy. Why? Because you don't want to eat the money? Is that what it is, Steve? You gave this guy $10 million a year. You made a massive mistake with this guy. All right? He's over his head in New York. Let's be honest. This guy is over his head. David Stearns, go back to freaking Milwaukee. They're better off without you in Milwaukee. Give me a break.
0: Hey, Joe, you know he was going to protect himself and throw one to the alligator. The manager had to go. Blame him.
1: Yep.
0: Don't blame me. Blame the poor manager.
1: That's right.
0: What do you want him to do? I don't even know who these guys are. You gave me these guys.
1: Yep.
0: Carlos Mendoza,
1: not just him, the whole coaching staff. He got rid of the whole coaching staff. Come on.
0: All seven of them. What? He had no shot.
1: Well, I mean, what a disgrace. This guy got David
0: Stearns. Yeah, it is.
1: Paul.
0: But, Joe, we're 1 month away. It's August. Football's coming.
1: I didn't want to think about football right now. You know what I'm thinking about right now, bro? Here's what I'm thinking about. You know what I'm thinking, Paul? Here's what I'm thinking. And thanks for the call, Paul. I appreciate it.
0: Yeah.
1: Happy 4th of July. Thanks for the call. You know what I'm thinking about? I'm thinking about working on my tan. I'm thinking about going to the pool. I'm thinking about playing golf. You know, I'm thinking about being with my lovely wife. And I'm thinking that my basketball team are world champions. All right? And it's the 4th of July, and it's 250 years of our wonderful country, and that's what I'm thinking about. That's it. Not thinking about the disaster that the Mets are. Yeah, I'm watching them every day. Of course, my team, I'm going to watch. But David Stearns, how this guy still has a job, right? Think about it. Still has a job. Think about that. Everybody's gone. The whole coaching staff is gone. Mendoza's gone. Pete is gone. Nimmo's gone. Diaz is gone. McNeil is gone. Peterson's gone. They're all gone. Stearns is here. And we're 16 games under 500. 888-808-1019. Beningo on a 4th of July Saturday. We'll be back with more of your calls.

0: This July 4th weekend, America turns 250. The Knicks gave us something to believe in. The Yankees look to get back on track. The Mets try to blast their way out of the basement. The Giants and Jets are ready to light the fuse on training camp. Burgers on the grill, fireworks in the sky. And you hanging with us all July 4th weekend to celebrate America's 250th. 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
14: All right, 726, but it go on the 4th of July. 250 years, God bless America, order. Jack, some of this music is, what is that music? What is that? Like computerized elevated music? What is that?
15: That is What You Are by Ghetto Superstar.
14: Oh, okay. Well, do me a favor, because I wouldn't know Ghetto Superstar from, you know, okay?
15: I you figured saying, you didn't. Bro? Yeah.
14: You know what I'm saying? I mean, no offense. I mean, you know,
15: I'm none taken. None taken.
14: By the way, did you go to Taylor Swift's wedding? Were you there?
15: I did not make the cut.
14: Come on.
15: But no, they had the whole area blocked off.
14: Oh, it's ridiculous.
15: Luckily it didn't affect me like going home and everything. But you know, it was crazy. They like it was all over the news. Like they had all these streets blocked off.
14: Yeah, no, I know.
15: I'm like,
14: know.
15: Like they really up security for that, which was I was kind of like, I mean, I'm not surprised. I mean, I know why they did that, but yeah, I was not invited. No.
14: By the way, I mean, come on, now this girl could basically buy an island. All right.
15: True.
14: Okay.
15: Yeah.
14: So why the hell didn't you go to some island, all right, and have this? You got to have it at the garden? I mean, come on.
15: Yeah.
14: I mean, give me a break.
15: Yeah.
14: Give me a break.
15: It was weird. Yeah. Like, I don't know. Like, I mean, the garden's great, but what are you doing at the garden? Like, the one thing I'm just kind of confused by, like, what are you doing at a wedding at the garden? Like, I do whatever you want. I mean, whatever. But I was. When I first heard that, I'm like, what are you doing at the garden? Are you having a concert at the garden? Like, it was really confusing, but hey.
14: And by the way, let's be honest about this, too. Travis Kelce, look, we're football guys. We know the NFL.
15: Yeah.
14: We all know what a great player Travis. He's first ballot Hall of Fame.
15: No question. Yeah.
14: He's walking into the Hall of Fame. 3 Super Bowls, one of the great tight ends of all time. But let's be honest. If you don't know football, you have no idea who this guy was. You talk about a guy that stepped in it by being with this girl. Am I right? I mean, he's become like this star. Even his brother's like a star now. You see him doing commercials. Bro, give me a break. Right or wrong, bro?
15: Yeah, I mean, I'm obviously the football fame helps tremendously. I mean, that's obviously...
14: Right, because we know who he is. But how...
15: Right.
14: Young girls that are fans of Taylor Swift, they knew who Travis Kelce was
15: before
14: she was with him?
15: No, definitely not. But I will say that it was, I mean, while the whole like, Travis Kelce and Taylor Swift thing was totally in your face like 2 years ago.
14: Right.
15: They did honestly get people to watch more football and get more ratings. So there was like a positive that. But
14: I guess.
15: But I do agree. I guarantee you that if you asked a girl that never watched football, or a guy that never watched football,
14: right,
15: and you said, who is Travis Kelce before they started dating, I guarantee you they would say, I don't even know who, like, who is that? Like, is he right. like,
14: right.
15: like, you know, it's, no, you're, there's a point to be made for that. But yeah, it, it cost him $3 million to rent out the Garden for like,
14: That's chump change for us.
15: That's what I'm like, Taylor Swift can pay that, like, no question about it.
14: Of course.
15: That was just millions of dollars.
14: Go to an island. I mean, especially it's 100 degrees out. I don't think they had the temperature at 78 in the Garden yesterday. I don't think
15: Oh, my God. And you know, I didn't think about the weather. Yeah.
14: I don't think it was 78 degrees in the Garden. But one last thing. Let me ask you. What's the over under on how long this marriage lasts? What do you think? 5 years? Give it five?
15: I hope. I mean, I hope they have a long marriage. I'll go the over with five. Or I hope they do. I do like Taylor Swift a lot. I will say, right. I am a Swiftie.
14: You're a Swiftie. Okay, that's cool.
15: I am a Swiftie.
14: You're allowed.
15: I will say that for Taylor's sake, I hope that it's a long marriage, and obviously both of them, but yeah, right. it would be crazy, but you know, crazy things have happened, Joe. You and I both know that, you know, if things fall apart, but I don't think that will happen, honestly.
14: All right.
15: I hope not.
14: I'm going under five.
15: Okay. Okay. Under 5 years. Okay.
14: Right.
15: Yeah. Fair enough.
14: I think it just ended too, right? It was going to like 2 o'clock in the morning, right? It didn't end too long ago, right?
15: Yeah. It definitely. I don't even know. Is it like a weekend thing? I feel like it's like a whole like weekend, like 3 day extravaganza thing.
14: It can't be all at the Garden. They got to be, you know, it's got to be out in the beach now somewhere, right?
15: Get a
14: private jet and go somewhere, right?
15: You know what? That's a great question. I think they actually rented out the Garden for 3 days.
14: Oh, did they really? Wow.
15: Yeah. So I think, yeah. So it's still going on. It's over now. I mean, the wedding itself is over. But
14: right.
15: I think it is for like 3 days. So it was like Friday, yesterday, today, and I believe tomorrow as well.
14: Wow, that's crazy.
15: It is wild.
14: Yeah.
15: Yeah, I know. Renting out the Garden, though. It's weird. Like, it just, because it's not like either one of them are from New York either. Like,
14: well, she lives in New York, apparently. I didn't even know that.
15: Lives in the city?
14: I think so, yeah.
15: Oh, okay. Then that makes a little more sense.
14: Right.
15: Then. Okay.
14: Right.
15: Never mind. I take that back. I didn't know that. All right.
14: And we all know what a big Knick fan she was. I mean, she was, you know, at the Garden for the finals.
15: That was cool. That was.
14: I guess.
15: I mean, they were at the. They were at. Well, they were both. They were both in Cleveland for the for the Cassie.
14: Now, and I understand that because Kelsey's from. Well, yeah. I think he's from Cincinnati, right?
15: Yes.
14: He's from
15: Ohio. Yes.
14: So
15: correct.
14: Okay, so you're a Cavalier fan. I got no problem with that.
15: Right.
14: I mean,
15: right.
14: You know, but you know, he wasn't at the Garden with her, though. He was not.
15: Oh, but why? Yeah. I mean, they probably thought. I mean, they definitely think about. Probably thought about it, like, oh my god, like if we're at the Garden, that'd be crazy. But you know how many celebrities are at the Garden though?
14: Nah, you don't have to tell all the frauds; they're all there, bro.
15: No, you don't have to tell me. That's true.
14: Yeah, come on, they're all sitting there. Don't get me going.
15: You got a point there. You definitely got a point.
14: Yeah, of course. All right, bro. Good. That's Jack Cardi doing a great job. Jack, you doing shows anytime? You could do a show. You sound like you're ready to do a show, bro. What do you think?
15: You know what? That would be. Yeah, that'd be great. Have my own show on The Fan. That'd be awesome.
14: Yeah. And there you go. Tell Ryan. Let's go, Ryan. Get him going, bro.
15: Let's do it. Yeah. Hey, listen, if Joe, you can put a good word in for me, that'd be fantastic.
14: I just did.
15: I don't know if he's listening.
14: I don't know if he's listening, but you know, I don't know if Hurley's listening, but you know, I'm putting in a good word for you, bro. There you go.
15: Thank you, Joe. Appreciate it.
14: All right, man. 888-808-1019. William in Brooklyn is on The Fan. William, how are you?
16: Good, Joe. Joe, I enjoyed your interview with Marv Albert.
14: Thank you.
16: But what I'd like to know is, how does a 15-year-old kid playing hoops in the schoolyard in Brooklyn, how does he become a New York Knicks ball boy? How did that happen?
14: Yeah, I don't know. Well, maybe he followed Marty Glickman. Marv followed Marty Glickman there as the play-by. Is that what he was? I know he's from Brooklyn.
16: No, he's not. He's 15 years old, and he's a Nick ball boy.
14: Yeah.
16: How does that happen?
14: Yeah, you know? I don't know. Get lucky, I guess. I don't know.
16: And I'm curious, you know, what was his interactions, his relationship experience with the players and the coaches at the team when he was a ball boy, you know?
14: Yeah.
16: That's what I'm curious. Because I know he has said that before, like playing in the schoolyard, there was a guy he played with all the time, and this guy used to say yes after he made every shot, and that's how Mark.
14: Oh, is that true? I never knew that. Is that right? I never knew that.
16: Yeah,
14: yes. That's where the yes came from.
16: Yeah.
14: Wow, I didn't know that. You tell me something I didn't know, William. You learn something every day. How about that?
16: But I'm just curious, you know, to go from the schoolyard to New York Knick ball boy, and the guys on the team probably like Dick McGuire, Al McGuire.
14: Right,
16: you're
14: going way back, you know, right? That's right. Carl Braun, yeah. Right? Those guys.
16: Right. Harry the Horse.
14: Gallatin, yeah.
16: Yeah. They're probably the guys on the team when he was a ball boy, and I was just curious what his relationship was, the interaction with them.
14: But, yeah, Sweetwater, anyway, Clifton. Right.
16: Anyway, I just wanted to throw that at you, and enjoy the rest of the day.
14: Thank you, William. I appreciate it. That's a good call. I learned something there. Yeah, he had to be a ball boy with all those guys. Happy 4th as well, William. Take care, Brady. Yeah, he had to be that had to be the team. Because when I started watching the team, 1962, and it was like Johnny Green, it was Willie Knowles, Darryl Imhoff. You know, these were the guys, Richie Guerin, right? These were the guys when I started watching the Knicks, right? Art Heyman. I mean, I'm going way back. Johnny Rudometkin, if you remember these guys. Dave Budd. Oh, my God. Bill the Hill McGill. These are the guys when I started watching the Knicks, this was the team. And they stunk. They were not good, you know? It really didn't start to turn until Willis got there. When they drafted Willis in 64, then it started to get better. And they got Bellamy, you know, guys like Dick Van Arsdale, you know, those kind of guys. But, and, you know, then, of course, we know when it all came to fruition. 888-808-1019, my buddy Lou in Westfield. Lou, too hot to play, Lou. I can't play golf today, you know. I can't play golf. Lou's gone? Oh. All right. Well, here is the one and only Richard in Manhattan. Hi, Richard.
17: Hi, Joe. Joe, 45 years ago, almost to the day, another great wedding, July 1981.
14: Wait, let me think about this.
17: Princess Di and Charles.
14: Oh, yeah.
17: Now, for some reason, I remember this. Do you remember which New York athlete, was at that wedding?
14: New York athlete at Princess Di and Charles's wedding?
17: He was beloved and also hated.
14: Who?
17: By New York Ranger fans.
14: Who?
17: Dennis Potvin.
14: Oh, was
17: for some reason I remember that.
14: Well, hold on. Dennis Potvin, the great Islander, he was at that wedding?
17: Yeah, for some reason I remember that. Joe, wow. You mentioned Willie Randolph. This is what I remember. Right before he got fired, SNY was showing him on TV a lot in the dugout, I guess, to emphasize that he's under the gun and this and that. And then Willie said something about race after that. I remember that. And he got short. Yeah, he was fired shortly. And ironically, I thought about that when Nolan Richardson was the coach of Arkansas. He said something toward the end of his tenure. Never got a job after that. So, I mean, I guess that's what it is, you know.
14: I mean, Willie Randolph got black. As far as I'm concerned, he got black.
17: He's a young guy. He was in his 50s.
14: Yep.
17: He could. I think he could still manage. I'm sure he could.
14: No question.
17: So did you see the great Raymond Berry just passed away?
14: I saw that.
17: One
14: of the great wide receivers of all time. Johnny Unitas, all of that, number 82. Yeah.
17: You know, it's ironic. There were three bad Super Bowls, the San Diego, San Francisco, but the two bookends were the New England game in 86 when Berry was the coach, and this past one when Vrabel was the coach in New England.
14: Yeah.
17: So two out of three were bad with the New England guys. Joe, listen to this. This is crazy. The other day, this guy on the Cubs, Swanson, he had eight RBIs.
14: Right.
17: Hansby Swanson.
14: Dansby.
17: He had eight RBIs in the number 9 position. And, I read the post, and it said he had the second most RBIs that a number 9 position player ever had, 8 RBIs.
14: Right.
17: And I thought that was, you know, interesting. I said, well, it must have been
14: I'll tell you who the other guy was. I'm going to tell you who I think I'm right about this, too, because he had 2 grand slams in the game.
17: Unbelievable. You read my mind. Yo, let me just interrupt you.
14: Tony Kleiniger.
17: Joe, it's funny you said that. The day after, I read the post graciously every day. And they have this week, this day in sports. 60 years ago yesterday, Cloninger, 60 years ago, 1966, I think that was their last year in Milwaukee.
14: Like it might have been the first, right. Yeah, yeah. Like, I think you're right.
17: He hit the two grand slams, and he got another base hit that drove in a run. 9 RBIs. But when the New York Post wrote the article the day before about Hansby, they didn't mention Cloninger. Now, to be 100% certain, we don't know if Cloninger was batting ninth. I just remember Drysdale used to bat seventh. Yeah, Austin used to have him batting.
14: Drysdale batted seventh, and when Eddie Stanky was managing the White Sox, Gary Peters used to bat sixth.
17: Yes, that's another one.
14: Remember Gary
17: and
14: Peters?
17: And I think Warren Spahn might have batted eighth because he was a very good.
14: I think you're right. Yes. I think you're right. There were some good hitter pitches, Cloninger, man. Drysdale was a great hitter, no doubt about it.
17: Oh, you know, yeah.
14: Gary
17: Peters. I remember the catcher, too, would be not Dolph Camilli. He was a great catcher. I think it was his grandson or his son, Doug Camilli. You remember
14: Doug
17: him?
14: Doug Camilli, yes, I do.
17: Rick, very weak hitting catcher, very weak hitting. Yeah. Joe, 3 years ago today, I knew Stearns was a kook. He got rid of Scherzer, who had just pitched a great game against Washington that Friday night. Seven innings, three hits. Scherzer, Verlander, and Robertson. So Cohen wasn't afraid to eat those contracts. Now all of a sudden he's worried about Stearns' money. I mean, come on. That was a bad pull of
14: Stearns
17: the
14: is a disaster. Stearns killed this team. He killed this team. There's no other way to say it. He's to blame. And I got to, and you know this, Richard, I never blow my horn. I said this from day one about David Stearns. Day one.
17: Oh, that was the first sign when he got rid of those three guys when they dropped out. They gave up on the season. That was terrible. Joe, you mentioned Carl
14: Anthony
17: Towns.
14: That wasn't Stearns yet. Stearns wasn't there yet for that.
17: He wasn't there 3 years ago?
14: No, when Scherzer was when they
17: Cohen,
14: got rid of Scherzer? That was Cohen. That was Cohen.
17: Okay, so Cohen blew, and he wasn't afraid to eat that money anyway.
14: Right.
17: You mentioned that Carl Anthony compared to DeBuscher. Don't forget, until DeBuscher got there, we had Bellamy, Reed, Frazier, Barnett, Tassie, and Bill Bradley, number one picks back-to-back, best small forwards in college. All right. So you had those six guys. They didn't win not playoff series, not one playoff game.
14: Yep.
17: They got swept by Boston in 68 and swept by Philly in 68. They couldn't come closer. Not until DeBuscher got there did the ball start rolling. That was unbelievable.
14: Well, that's true. The Knicks had playoff success before they got Carl Anthony Towns, but he really is the one that put him over the top. That was the last big move, right or wrong.
17: That's for sure. He's the one. Actually, to be honest, I wouldn't even say I would give all the credit to Mike Brown. Mike Brown was the
14: Mike
17: maestro.
14: Brown did a great job. Mike Brown did a great job.
17: He pulled all the right. He put everything. Yes, everything. Nobody else could have done this. He gave the assistants power. He let the players play. He listened to input. He did everything. He let their subs come in. He was great.
14: And
17: he didn't hear a bad
14: offense.
17: Word about any play.
14: He changed the offense in the Hawks series to run through Carl Anthony.
17: Right in midstream. He wasn't an old guy. Yeah. He didn't think. I'm not changing. This was my way. That's it. That was it. Joe, you know, until the Knicks won this playoff, all right, won the championship, the last championship in New York was January of 2012. That's 14 years and 5 months. 14 years and 5 months. You can go back to when Babe Ruth came in 1923. That was the longest period ever, 14 years, 5 months. Do you know what the second longest period was in those 103 years?
14: Without a championship?
17: Yeah. The longest we went with, and it's twice as long, over twice as long. We went 6 years and 3 months. The Yankees won it in 62. They beat the Giants. And then we didn't win one until January when our Jets won it, the Super Bowl. 6 years and 3 months.
14: Okay.
17: So that was the period. And then right after the Jets won it, we won it. Three times,
14: the
17: Jets,
14: Mets won,
17: the Mets,
14: the Knicks,
17: and then
14: won.
17: The Knicks.
14: Right. And they won again in
17: 73. That was 1 year. Right. That was 1 year and 4 months. But that still wasn't the best. The best we ever did was the 55 Dodgers, the 56 Yankees, and then the 56 New York Giants.
14: Yeah,
17: so
14: that's right.
17: That was a period of 14 months. We had three championships.
14: That's right.
17: That was unbelievable.
14: That's right.
17: Let me ask you, which was your biggest pain? What was your biggest pain?
14: Pain?
17: The biggest pain you've ever had. Was it the Rattell series when they lost in the play? And they were four different sports. And yeah, when Rattell, what was it? We lost to Boston.
14: When they lost to the Bruins in 1972.
17: Right. Was that the biggest? Or the Knicks losing in 71 to the Bullets?
14: Right.
17: The Mets losing after a 3-2 lead against the Oakland A's? Mm. Or New York Jets losing the game you went to late December of 69. So you have four different sports.
14: Well, here it is. I'm going to tell you. The worst loss for me in the history, we'll start with the Knicks because they're champions. The worst loss was the Charles Smith Memorial because they were up two. They had won 60 games that year. They had won 30-something straight games at the Garden going into that game. They had home court advantage against the Bulls. They had a 2-0 lead in the series, and then they lost. And that was it. With the Charles Smith Memorial, I knew they were dead. They weren't going to win in Chicago. That was the worst for the Knicks. For me, that was the worst. Worse than losing in the finals to Houston, that was worse. That was the worst because I wanted to beat Jordan because we could never beat Jordan. So that, for the Mets,
17: that's worse than the Mets losing the 3-2 lead?
14: Yeah.
17: The 3-2 lead against Oakland with Seva?
14: You know what, though? That team, we were lucky to be in the World Series.
17: All right.
14: I was happy to be in the World Series. We're playing an all-time team in the A's. 88 when they lost to the Dodgers. The Mike Socia home run, bro. Bro, that was the worst. Nothing was worse than
17: that. But Oral Hershiser was otherworldly. It was unbelievable.
14: Nothing was worse, bro. Nothing was worse than losing that series. Oh, my God. I'm telling you, man, I'm still reeling from that series. And the Jets, the worst Jet loss to me has got to be Cleveland in 1986 when they lost that in double overtime into the Browns in the divisional playoff.
17: I'll give you a Met greatest victory ever. It led to something. Was when we won game six against Houston in the extra inning game. If we would have lost that game, we would have faced Mike Scott against there was no way we would have touched him.
14: That's the greatest game in the Met history is that game. Game six against the Astros in 86.
17: Correct.
14: No doubt.
17: I would say that. That's better than any of the 69 games. Because the 69 games all built up. And none of the playoff or the World Series games were suspenseful. The Mets were in control of seven out of the eight games. Yeah. Thank you.
14: Be good. They went down 3-0 to the Orioles in game five and then came back and won it. So, and the same thing with the Red Sox. They were down, 2-0 or 3-0 to the Red Sox in game seven in 86 and came back, so as well as the Bill Buckner game. So, 888-808-1019, Beningo on a July 4th, Independence Day, 250 years. Saturday, we're back after this.
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14: All right, 7:53, Beningo on a Saturday. I forget this guy's name. He used to be great, but nevertheless. 4th of July, 250 years of this great, great country that he doesn't think is so great anymore, but, you know, that's his problem. 888-808-1019. Beningo on the 250th anniversary of this great country, the 4th of July. Ed in Mohegan is on the fan. Ed, how are you?
23: Good morning, Joe. How you doing today?
14: I'm good, Ed. Thank you, bro. What's shaking?
23: So, listen, you remember years ago when the Yankees back in 99 traded away Wells and they brought Clemens on board and everybody lost their mind, right?
14: Right, yep.
23: They thought he was a bad influence. He wasn't going to do well. He was old. and not only did well, but in the playoffs was just got better with every year.
14: He had it's great
23: part
14: years.
23: Of the reason they did
14: great
23: what
14: years
23: they did.
14: For the Yankees. Yes, yes, he did.
23: Absolutely.
14: Yep. Won a couple of championships, all of that. Yep.
23: Absolutely, and it was huge, especially against the Mets. Shut them down in 2000.
14: I remember well.
23: But
14: the whole bat incident with Piazza. Yes, I do.
23: Yeah, of course. But that's Clemens. That's part of history.
14: Yep.
23: But now look at today. Like the French, when they helped us out in the Revolutionary War, big part of that was the Navy. We had a very, the Navy was our weak point. We brought in France, and they were a big part of us having our independence. Can you parallel that with the Knicks maybe bringing in LeBron if they...
14: No part of him.
23: I know people
14: Why would
23: are down
14: I want
23: on him like...
14: Why
23: Lemon.
14: Would I want LeBron James? I got a championship. He didn't want us when we wanted him. Why the hell do I want him now? Why would
23: because
14: I want him? Why do I want LeBron James?
23: You.
14: We won already. I don't need him. I don't need him to win. You know what, LeBron? Go to freaking Miami. Go to Cleveland. Stay the hell away from my team. And I'm going to tell you right now, Jim Dolan will never sign this guy. Jim Dolan will never sign
23: him. I don't
14: know.
23: Look, do they need him? I think they could win another championship without him. But
14: of
23: let
14: course.
23: Me. But at
14: so
23: least,
14: why would? I, why are you even bringing it up? Why are you even
23: I'm
14: bringing him
23: it up? Because if they feel if they,
14: no,
23: if,
14: they
23: the,
14: don't.
23: If the administration feels that they can help him, they'll bring him in.
14: No,
23: and I really
14: no,
23: look.
14: Jim Dolan will not. I'm telling you right now, Jim Dolan can't stand him. He didn't come here. When he could have came here. When they flew private planes, Donnie Walsh, they took Spike Lee out there to Cleveland to try to woo this guy 15 years ago. He didn't want to come here. He wanted to take his talents to freaking Miami, to South Beach. Take your ass and go back down there, LeBron. I don't want any
23: you think
14: effing
23: they're a better
14: part
23: team
14: of this
23: with
14: guy.
23: You think
14: I don't want
23: them?
14: We're the champions. We don't
23: you
14: need
23: are.
14: Him.
23: You are.
14: We don't need him. Why the hell do I want that guy? He didn't want us when we wanted him, okay? Because he was afraid to come to New York because he knew the team wasn't good enough and he couldn't win here, and he didn't want to take the freaking pressure that there was going to be. I want no effing part of LeBron James on my basketball team. Go back to Cleveland. Go play with James Harden and those overrated James Harden and Donovan Mitchell. Go to Miami. Go kiss Pat Riley's ass again. I want no part of LeBron James in New York. None.
23: Well, that was my point about bringing up Clemens. They said the same thing. They wanted nothing to do with him.
14: Nothing.
23: And he was a big
14: do.
23: Part
14: you know
23: of
14: what,
23: you
14: though? Roger Clemens, Roger
23: this.
14: Clemens didn't.
23: Like
14: wait a minute. Roger Clemens didn't tell the Yankees to go F themselves, 15 years before, did he? No, he didn't. This guy did. Why the hell? You a Knicks fan? Are you a Knicks fan?
23: Yeah, of course, yeah.
14: And you want LeBron James? Get the hell out of here. Get him out. Get him out. Get him out. Get him out. You're out. I want no part of that guy. None. Now you want to come to my team because we're the champions? Go screw yourself, LeBron. And I hope Jim Dolan feels the same damn way. I want no part of this guy. He didn't want to come here when he could have came here and changed this franchise, but he didn't have the balls to do that. He didn't have the freaking balls to do that. Now that we're champions, you want to come here and get a tag team to maybe win again? Go stick it up your ass, LeBron. All right? Go to China. They love you there. Go. Give me a break. LeBron James. I don't ever want to see him playing for the Knicks. He would come here and kill the Knicks when he was in Miami, when he was in Cleveland. He'd be laughing because the Knicks sucked. Now that we're champions, I don't need this guy. You think Jalen Brunson wants LeBron on his freaking team? This is Jalen Brunson's team. I don't want LeBron James anywhere near it. Go freaking retire. You got the money. You don't need no. You got four championships. Get the hell away from my team and stay the hell away. From my team. I don't want to hear about LeBron James at all. I want to stick it to him when he comes here with whatever freaking team he decides to go to. And I said this to bro as well, all right? Go to Brooklyn. Go play for some crummy team that maybe you can make them better instead of trying to piggyback on some team that you can win a championship with. Give me a break. Give me a break. Ugh. I can't stand him. I can't stand the guy. I can't. I know he's a great player. I get it. Okay? I want no part of LeBron James in New York. Absolutely not. 888-808-1019. Beningo on a Saturday, on a 4th of July Saturday. You know, I was in a good mood until you brought that guy up. 888-808-1019. We'll break here, top of the hour. We're here till Anthony Gallo at 9 o'clock.
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14: Here we go. There we go. Surfing USA. Oh, baby. I wish I could surf. I tried it once. I almost killed myself when I was a kid. So, could never do it. I wasn't on the Banzai Pipeline. Ah, yes. The Beach Boys. I love it. You know it's summer when it's the Beach Boys. So we had a little glitch. I don't know. We kind of lost it here for a minute. I guess, you know, I don't know. Maybe LeBron was trying to call in after I killed him like I did, right? Please. Don't call me and tell me you want LeBron James on the Knicks, okay? Please don't do that, all right? Please. 888-808-1019, Beningo on a 4th of July, 250-year anniversary. Saturday, we hit the Anthony Gallo at 9 o'clock, and the incomparable Dennis in Yonkers is on the fan. Dennis.
15: Joe, how are you?
14: What's up, baby? How you doing, bro?
15: Been a few weeks. Happy birthday to the greatest democracy in the history of civilization. And I hope the commies on the left who hate this country choke on America's greatness today.
14: Yeah, let's hope. God bless.
15: Starting with the mayor of New York City. There was some good news in the political sports world this week, though. Fake women can't play in women's sports anymore. So that's a good thing.
14: Yeah, the Supreme Court, which also dropped the ball on the other thing, but you're right. Sure. You're right about that. Yep. Yep.
15: You know, no other country has birthright citizenship. No other civilized country, to my knowledge. So,
14: right. Yep.
15: Anyway.
14: Amen. Amen.
15: It's a great birthday. And I'm going to get to your former partner in a minute, but I wanted to clean up some. Marty Glickman used to be an adjunct professor at Fordham, and I ran into him any number of times at FUV.
14: Really?
15: And he mentored people. Yeah. He was, by the way, a victim of bias as well. Great track guy, couldn't run in the Olympics.
14: Well, didn't Marty Glickman, wasn't he on the Olympics in Berlin in 1936 with Jesse Owens in Berlin?
15: Yes, he was. Right. He was, but I think he was banned. I don't have all the details, but I think he was banned because he was Jewish.
14: Right.
15: It's simply that simple.
14: Yep.
15: But he was a great guy. Great to talk. Great. The story's unbelievable. But he said Marv was, he said affectionately, a pain in the neck. Just followed him incessantly, and that's how he got the ball boy job, and then eventually did stats and all that stuff and got his in with the Knicks that way.
14: Marty Glickman, to me, the best he ever was, and you're a Giant fan, was when he was doing the Giant games on the radio with Al DeRogatis. How great were those, bro? Right?
15: And we had to listen on the radio when they were home because there's no TV.
14: Yeah, of course.
15: So,
14: that's right.
15: And he'd give you a ball carry, 2, 3, 4, 5 yards.
14: Right.
15: He gave you the yardage as you went along. Right.
14: Diro? How good was DeRogatis, too, by the way?
15: He was just straightforward stuff. Great stuff. So your rant on LeBron James was priceless. I listen in the car. I've told you this before. The midday show is the one I hear the most, but I heard Jerry Recco and Gordon Damer yesterday morning. This subject came up, and they both didn't want LeBron James. And your former partner comes on with a leading with, how could you not want LeBron James? Well, I think you summed it up pretty well this morning.
14: Yep.
15: But,
14: yep.
15: I mean, I'm
14: go
15: not
14: play
15: a Knick
14: for them.
15: Fan,
14: you know where he should go? Like I said, Dennis, go play for his team. That's where he should go. Go to Brooklyn and go try to make the Nets into a decent basketball team. Don't come to my team now after you didn't want to be here 15 years ago when you knew the pressure was going to be on you and you knew you couldn't win. And now you want to piggyback my championship team? Get the hell out of here. Give me a break.
15: Yeah, that's the most salient point that there is. I mean, why would you want – you should have come here when the Knicks needed you.
14: Right.
15: You know, you don't come here as a cherry picker like Kevin Durant did at Golden State.
14: Yep.
15: But
14: yep.
15: I have another issue with your former partner. I hope I don't offend you. I know you're close to him, but this, I can't let this go on July 4th. Yesterday, talking about the July 4th holiday, he somehow, for some reason, came up with this line. He said, let's just say this. The national anthem's a crappy song. And I was stunned. So stunned, I almost had to pull over because I get to listen in the car. And he said, to sum it up, he said, American Beautiful should be our anthem. Well, the anthem was written by Francis Scott Key as he was detained on a British ship bombing of Fort McHenry.
14: Right.
15: America the Beautiful, and America the Beautiful is a beautiful song.
14: Yeah,
15: but it was written by a woman who climbed Pikes Peak 80 years later. And saw our country like that. I just don't understand why Evan sounded like a smug know-it-all jerk when he said that. It's one of the dumbest things I've ever heard to call our anthem a crappy song and do it no less on the 4th of July. I will call him. I didn't have the chance yesterday. I will address it directly with him because I don't like saying it to other people, especially you, since I know you're close to him. But I'll sum it up by this. The last two lines of our anthem, Oseida is that star-spangled banner, yet brave, or the land of the free and the home of the brave.
14: That's it.
15: All you need to know about our anthem.
14: No question.
15: I mean, and I'm really disappointed. Now,
14: you know what, Dennis? I obviously didn't hear this. I'm disappointed in Evan with that, and I'm disappointed with the LeBron nonsense. Yeah, because you're not a Knick fan. He's not a Knick fan. Give me a break.
15: That's the point.
14: Of course.
15: Yeah, Evan can say Evan likes to say I think IBO an acronym for Independent Basketball Observer, but he's not an Independent Basketball Observer.
14: No, not at all.
15: He's a Net fan. He's a Net fan who trolls the Knicks.
14: That's exactly what he is.
15: I am a true IBO, and under no circumstances, if I'm a Knicks fan, do I want that guy near my gym in any way, shape, or form.
14: No way. And I hope this rant gets to Evan. I hope he hears it. You know, I won't call him and talk about it. I'm not going to do that. But I hope he hears what I have to say about it. I want no part of this guy. This guy didn't want us, and you know this, Dennis. He didn't want us when we wanted him. Remember they went out there? Donnie Walsh was, like, sick. He's out there, like, with a cane. They sent Spike Lee. Everybody went out there to Cleveland to try to woo this guy to come to the Knicks, right? They did everything. Dolan did everything he could do, and this guy didn't want to come here. Go screw yourself, LeBron.
15: And if I were a Knicks fan, I'd remember the images of him laughing and – basically,
14: yeah, of course. Yeah,
15: at the Knicks, knowing they couldn't fight his teams who were on an even level, and now you want to come and get is just awful. Hey Joe, have a great fourth with you and your family.
14: Thank you, Dennis. God bless. Always a pleasure. Great Dennis in your office. 888-808-1019. I didn't hear Evan say this, but I'm disappointed on both levels. The LeBron coming here and the national anthem thing. 888-808-1019, Jimmy in Levittown. Jimmy, how are you?
16: Joe, how are you? Happy 4th of July. God
14: Same
16: bless.
14: To you. God bless. You too, you too, Jimmy.
16: I just wanted to get into a little bit of the Stearns and Steve Cohen stuff. You know, Steve Cohen, he goes on with Joel Sherman. John Heyman, but God forbid he should ever come on the Fan and take the heat from some of the guys on there.
14: Right.
16: God forbid he should have it. God forbid him or Stern should ever do that.
14: From the real Met fans. The real Met
16: exactly.
14: fans.
16: Exactly. Right. Exactly. But anyway, he's on there and he's talking about one of the things that he said that got me was, he says, doesn't Stearns get any credit for 2024?
23: First of all, 2024 wasn't even his team. It was Billy Epler's team, right? So that's number one. And number two, you know, if that's the way you feel, you know, he's a hypocrite because look what he did to Buck Showalter. Buck Showalter won 101 games in 2022. Yep. And I mean, after basically giving up on the season early at 51-55 when he started selling off David Robinson and Max Scherzer and Verlander, he lets him go at the end of the year. So did Buck Showalter get any credit for 2022? I mean, that was one of the worst things. I hated that they got rid of Buck Showalter.
14: I thought he actually
23: brought credibility back to the franchise. And you know, he gets credit for that. You know, he gets credit for

0: why I didn't want the reason why I didn't want Soto is because, you know, you're going to pay that guy all that money, and it's going to strap you. You know, everything else is going to be like, you know, dollar store stuff, like, you know, like what Stearns does now. Like he picks all these guys off the waiver wire that have been let go by other teams. Like, you know, that's what happens when you sign a guy that and you're paying him all that money. You can't pay everybody. But, yeah. Like, you know, I would have rather him got two or three other guys that are making that add up to that $50 million a year and try to build a team that way. You know, I mean, I know he's a good player. I mean, he's a good offensive player. He's not a great defensive player.
1: No,
0: you know, he's
1: no.
0: not a five-tool player. You know, and you sign him to a 15-year contract, but you won't sign Pete Alonso to a 5-year contract.
1: Right, that's
0: the guy
1: right.
0: will be. He's not 36. He's 31. He'll be 36 at the end of the contract. Yeah, he would have been 36 at the end of the contract. So why wouldn't you? Why wouldn't you pay the
1: but
0: guy?
1: Here's the bottom line. The
0: no
1: bottom
0: sense.
1: Line. The bottom line is this. First of all, Soto wasn't even on that team 2 years ago that you're talking about. He wasn't even there. And
0: right.
1: And he never wanted Alonso. He wanted to get rid of Alonso right from off the bat, Stearns. He never liked him.
0: But no one – but I want to know what formulas or what he's looking at that says to him, we don't want a guy that hits 40 homers. I mean, you know, you were talking before about Soto, you know, every time he gets up, they walk him because they don't want to pitch to him because they got Vientos behind them.
1: Yep.
0: You think they would be doing that? You think they'd be doing that right now if Pete Alonso was hitting behind
1: not.
0: Them?
1: This team would
0: right,
1: not be.
0: Exactly.
1: Let's be honest. This team is not 16 games under 500. If Alonso's here, if Nimmo's here, let's be real about it. There's no way. No way.
0: And you're right about it. After 2025, all he had to do was improve the starting pitching in the
1: That's
0: bullpen,
1: it.
0: Yep. and maybe get a center fielder, because you know we didn't know at the time that Benj was going to make the team. But
1: right.
0: those three, if he would have did those three things, he could have kept his team intact. He did
1: no
0: not
1: question.
0: Have to. He did not have to trade Nimmo, and he did not have to let Pete Alonso go away in free agency.
1: And how about the fact too? And how about the fact that he fired the entire coaching staff, Jimmy? How about
0: right.
1: that? He let the whole
0: right.
1: coaching staff go. Jeremy Hefner, now he's in Atlanta. They were stealing bases last year like crazy. They don't steal bases anymore. They got rid of that guy, Richardson, the first base
0: Richardson,
1: coach.
0: Right. He didn't, you know what? He needed scapegoats after last year, and he used the entire coaching staff,
1: right.
0: Pete Alonso, Brandon
1: right.
0: Nimmo.
1: Yep.
0: He used
1: yep.
0: all of them as scapegoats to,
1: yep.
0: to cover his ass. And
1: That's
0: now
1: it.
0: And now we're paying the price for it. And now he's going to give this guy 2.5 more years?
1: Unbelievable.
0: The guy's getting $10 million a year. You know, usually when you suck at your job, you don't get to make $10 million a year.
1: God,
0: I mean,
1: amen.
0: You know. Right.
1: Jimmy,
0: I mean, it's
1: Jimmy, you couldn't have said it any better than I said it. You know, than I've been saying it. There's no doubt about it. It's a disgrace. That whole team in 2024, like you said, which wasn't his team, he got rid of everybody. Pete's gone. Nimmo's gone. Diaz is gone. McNeil's gone. Severino's gone. Iglesias is gone. Martinez is gone. Mendoza's gone. Peterson's gone. The whole coaching staff is gone. And it's all on David Stearns, right or wrong.
0: Right.
1: All of it.
0: And now we have to put up with this guy for another 2.5 years?
1: Yep.
0: And him making the decisions. And you know what's funny? He fires Mendoza, and he says it was a mercy shot because,
1: right.
0: you know, he,
1: right.
0: because he,
1: the team stinks.
0: But that was hypocritical, too. The question was, are we going to sign this guy to an extension? How could you say you weren't going to sign him to an extension when all you did was praise the guy all year that Mendoza's your guy, Mendoza's your guy.
1: Right.
0: Now, all of a sudden, a month later, there's no way you're going to sign him to an extension? Like, you
1: yeah.
0: knew that then and you fired him? You know, like, and now you put this guy Andy Green in. This guy Andy Green, he's a David Stearns patsy. That's all he is. He's
1: yeah.
0: a patsy for David Stearns.
1: Yeah.
0: You know what? He's not a manager.
1: Yep. Yeah.
0: You
1: look,
0: know?
1: This team, look, here's the bottom line. And Jimmy, I got to run, and I really appreciate the call, and happy 4th. And you're dead on about everything you said. God bless you. I appreciate it. I really do. Look, the bottom line is this. This team will I said this in the beginning. This team will never win with David Stearns as their president of baseball operations. Never. He's in over his head. He's a small market guy. He thinks he's smarter than everybody. He's going to show you that he knows baseball because he went to Harvard, and he's all metriced out.

0: please. What a disgrace. 888-808-1019. The 4th of July, Saturday in the park. 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

0: West Virginia.
1: 827. Boy, a little John Denver, huh?
2: Wow.
1: How about that? Country roads, take me home. Amen. God bless America. 250 years old, the 4th of July, and it's a great day. Great day to be an American, and I'm very pumped up. I'm pumped up. I always love the 4th of July. Two greatest holidays that we have, the 4th of July and Thanksgiving. That's it. Those are the best. Those are the best. And a great day, no doubt. 888-808-1019, Rich in Manhattan. Rich, how are you?
3: Hey, Joe. Happy 4th to everyone.
1: You too, Rich.
3: Listen, I want to clear up a few urban myths. First of all, Dennis Potvin, I also heard the stories that he was at the royal wedding.
1: Really?
3: But apparently,
1: okay. I never
3: there
1: knew
3: was
1: that.
3: A little... There was, I remember it at the time, and the next season, his hockey card in Canada mentioned it, you know, in the bio part of
1: okay.
3: the card.
1: Right.
3: But apparently, it's in dispute. Now, as far as Marv getting the job from Marty Glickman, there
1: right.
3: was a snowstorm, and Marty couldn't make it to a game in Boston.
1: Really?
3: But
1: oh,
3: Marv
1: wow.
3: was there, and that opened the door for Marv.
1: Wow.
3: Now, as far as Marty Glickman goes, remember, it's good like Needix.
1: Yes.
3: And
1: yeah.
3: he was.
1: That's a little before me.
3: Him,
1: I don't remember Marty
3: oh,
1: doing
3: it's
1: the nicknames.
3: It's way before me, too.
1: I don't
3: it's way before me, too, but I'm
1: right,
3: sort of
1: right.
3: a historian this stuff.
1: Okay.
3: Now, Marty Glickman, there was another Jewish guy, Sam Stoller. They were on the relay, you know, the baton, the track.
1: Oh, you're field. Talking about in the Olympics in 1936.
3: In 36. And Avery Brundage was the head of the U.S. Olympic Committee.
1: Okay.
3: And he
1: right, I remember the name.
3: Didn't
1: yep.
3: want he didn't want the Jewish guys to run because he feared offending the host, Adolf Hitler.
1: Mm.
3: And we found out in 1972 when Brundage was the head of the Olympic, the World Olympic thing, we
1: right.
3: saw what happened with Munich and
1: Munich.
3: And all that.
1: Yep,
3: stuff.
1: Yep, yep, yep.
3: Right.
1: Yep.
3: So he had a bad path. Now, as far as the Knicks go, do you remember what big American event happened a few days before the Knicks won in 1970?
1: Big American event in 1970.
3: It was a turning point in our society at that time. It happened 4 days before the Knicks won.
1: Oh, no, it wasn't that. I was thinking about that. That was 69 when the men walked on the moon. And that was in July. 4 days
3: right.
1: before the Knicks won. So this is May 1970, right?
3: Yeah, huge thing happened.
1: Richard Nixon is the president in 1970.
3: Yes.
1: Okay.
3: It had nothing to do with Nixon.
1: Nothing to do with Nixon. Okay. Well, I'm trying to think here. You know what? Maybe I should know, but I don't. So tell me.
3: Kent State.
1: Oh, yes. That's right. Yep.
3: Because I remember watching a TV
1: Well, it had something. It had something to do with Nixon and all Vietnam thing, you know. So, yeah.
3: Well, because I remember there was a movie made for television where the night that they burned the ROTC building, mm-hmm. they showed a bunch of the students in a bar watching the Knick Laker game.
1: Wow, that's interesting.
3: That's how I remember it.
1: Wow.
3: Now, as far as...
1: And, of course, the song game, Crosby, Stills, and Nash immortalized it, you know.
3: Yeah, Poor Dead in Ohio.
1: Yep.
3: Now, as far as Game 7 not being live on TV,
1: yep,
3: that is true mostly, except I've always lived in Lower Manhattan, and I had neighbors that had cable TV because the signals weren't good because of
1: right.
3: all the buildings.
1: Right, okay.
3: And they got the cable because they wanted to get the Knick and Ranger home games. So those few people in Manhattan who had either Manhattan cable downtown or teleprompter Sterling uptown, they got to see the game live.
1: Mm. So you saw the game live? Did you see it live?
3: No, I didn't see it, but I have neighbors that had cable.
1: I see.
3: Because I used to go to their apartments to watch the Knicks and Rangers.
1: Right, okay.
3: Now, I do have a question for you. When the Knicks, Madison Square Garden, they had this cool opening music with montage of pictures when they would be on Channel 9 or MSC. It was like, da-da-da-dun, da-da-da-dun.
1: And I don't remember.
3: I can't find it. I can't find it on the internet.
1: I don't remember that. I don't remember.
3: It was a great intro music that MSG used to use. And I was wondering if you know, if maybe your engineers, I can't find it.
1: I don't remember that. And Bob Wolf did the games on Channel 9, right? It was Bob Wolf doing the games that I remember.
3: It was, well, Bob Wolf did at that time, and then later we had Jim Carvallis.
1: Oh, you're Jim Carvallis, yeah, of course. Right, and then Breen. Well, of course, and, you know, and Marv, but yeah, right. Yep. Jim Carvallis.
3: But
1: yeah.
3: I tried to get to you when you had your post championship show on that Sunday. It was a fabulous.
1: Thank you.
3: Show, and let me tell you, the Mets are giving me nothing. I don't know what's going on with Gino and the Jets.
1: Yep.
3: The Islanders are iffy. I don't know if I have anything to root for. So this is going to be the endless summer of Nick Joy.
1: Yes, indeed. No doubt about it. And it's going to be, you know what? And Rich, thanks for the call. Great stuff. I appreciate it. Happy 4th. It's going to be longer than that. It's going to be longer than that, man. This is a lifetime thing with them winning the championship that I never thought I'd see again. 53 years and all the pain. You know, all the pain in the Patrick Ewing years and, you know, the years when they were just a non-entity in sports and all of that. It's just unbelievable that they've won. It was just a great, great, great thing. There's no doubt about it. It's going to carry me. I don't know if I've ever seen another one. I mean, thank God I got this one because I never thought I'd ever see another one when I was alive. And now that I got this one, I will cherish this for the rest of my life, without a doubt. No doubt about it. Can't say enough. 888-808-1019. Ozzy, I haven't talked to this guy in a long time. Ozzy in Woodridge. Ozzy, how are you?
0: What's up, Joseph?
1: How you doing, baby? You good? How's the family?
0: Fantastic. How about you guys?
1: I'm good. We're good, man. You know.
0: Cats. Everybody's good?
1: The cats are wonderful. The pool. I'm working on my tan. You know, hopefully I'll be able to play golf this week when the weather gets a little better for playing. You know, I'm good. I'm good, bro.
0: Yeah, the rain will cool everything down a little bit, so it's not triple digits. So hopefully you get out there.
1: Yep.
0: But when I saw that you were on the schedule, Joe, on July 4th, I said the stars have aligned. I got to set an alarm clock because I had a couple pops last night.
1: Good for you.
0: Watching the soccer. And I said, I got to talk to my man. Finally, again, you know?
1: Yep. Well, I'm glad. I'm glad you're on. I haven't talked to you in a long time, Ozzy. Jesus, where you been? I've been doing a Saturday show for a long time. I know you're probably sleeping, right?
0: Yeah, I said when you switch to the earlier hours, I have my pop starting on Friday night, and I just can't do it. But when I saw this, July 4th, God bless America.
1: Amen.
0: I got to talk to my guy, you know?
1: Yep. How could I not do it on the 4th of July? I got to do the show on this great holiday. Are you kidding?
0: Yeah. And not for nothing, America doesn't make 250 years Happy Birthday America without brave souls like your father.
1: Amen.
0: So may
1: Thank
0: God
1: you,
0: rest his soul forever and all who have fallen. And
1: you know where
0: fought.
1: I'm going today? You know, I'm on my way after the show. We're going to go over to the cemetery. I'm going to put a little flag down.
0: Yeah.
1: Hopefully there's flags anyway, but I'm put a little flag down for the old man. And he's a war hero, bro. There's no doubt. And you're right.
0: Yeah.
1: I appreciate you bringing that up, Ozzy.
0: Nah. I got chills. You just saying that you're going to go over there and visit your pops.
1: Yep.
0: You know? God bless.
1: Yep.
0: And then I felt really, really, really happy for you when you got your championship with the Knicks, Joe. I was genuinely happy for a true blue and orange fan. So congratulations, dude.
1: Thanks, bro. Thank you, Oz.
0: Nah, you're welcome, man. I heard you talk about the Charles Smith Memorial and all the other heartbreaks. And then for you to finally get one, I was like, you know what? Good for guys like him. You know what I mean?
1: Appreciate it. Long time
0: welcome,
1: coming, bro. A lot of pain
0: yeah,
1: in between, you know.
0: Yeah. So I wanted to congratulate you on that. I wanted to wish America a happy birthday, and they don't get there without the brave men and women. So God bless, dude. God bless.
1: All right, Ozzy. Thanks for the call, but don't be a stranger, all right, baby? Great Ozzy in Woodridge. 888-808-1019. I know this guy's just thrilled about the state of the Mets. Harvey in Dix Hills. Harvey, how are you, babe?
2: Hi, Joe. I'm just calling in to let you know what kind of great team I root for. Jack also laughed. You know, I know there are a lot of people who want to get on, so I'll be very brief today, honoring our country, okay? And especially honoring you, Joe, on FAN, okay? And but I must tell you that when you talk about it's Stearns only, it is not. It's a combination between Steve Cohen and
1: yes.
2: Stearns.
1: Yes,
2: okay?
1: It's both of them. It definitely, it's both of them, no question.
2: Well,
1: about it.
2: Well, Steve Cohen, and nobody has agreed with me in 4 years, is a liar. He said that that he bought the Mets to make the Mets fans feel good, and that was
1: yep.
2: an interview. He bought the Mets to make money, and he's very good at it. Okay.
1: Yes.
2: And the bottom line is that Stearns has shown us one of the worst jobs by a general manager in the history of this team. And Cohen says he wants him to live out his contract. He's only 2.5 years into it. Okay.
1: Mm-hmm.
2: The bottom line is, he's done a job good enough to be fired, and DFA. I tried to DFA him. I did. I couldn't do it. So the bottom line is, the only solution is to be fired, because I want to start. I do want to see winning. I really do.
1: Of course, of course.
2: It's a combination of both of them. Okay.
1: Yeah, you're right. And really, when you think about it, to be honest, and you're right about this too, Harvey. It's really Cohen more than it is Stearns. He's the guy that brought Stearns in. He's the guy that let Stearns destroy the team. So, I mean, it's really Cohen more than even Stearns.
2: They both didn't want Alonzo. And,
1: right.
2: 99% of the calls I made to you, sign Alonzo.
1: Course.
2: One of the worst baseball moves in
1: ever.
2: The history of this sport.
1: Yep.
2: I
1: told
2: opinion.
1: You, it's the worst move by the Mets, and they've made so many of them, but it was the worst move since trading Seaver that they let this guy walk away. A homegrown Met. Iconic Met, all-time home run leader in the history of the franchise, played 162 games every year. He's good for 35 to 40 homers and over 100 RBIs every year, and they couldn't wait to let him walk out the door. Think about that.
2: Cohen wants to, his company is very important to him. He's a hedge fund owner,
1: yep.
2: okay?
1: Yep.
2: Now, if he turns around and appoints Stearns as director of his hedge fund, they don't know he's good, but he'll never do that. Stearns
1: yep.
2: is incompetent and should be fired. Thank you so much for your time, Joe.
1: Harvey, God bless. Look, I couldn't have said it better. Stearns should be gone now. How is Stearns here? Stearns killed this team. And Cohen had the balls. When he was talking to Heyman and Sherman, he had the balls to bring up the 2024 team that Stearns really had nothing to do with, basically. And then Stearns got rid of everything that had to do with that team, everything. The coaching staff, the manager, the core of the team, right? Everything. And Cohen had the balls to bring that up. Give me a break. Steve, go on with me. Come on with me, Steve. Let's talk. Well, get your guy on. Get the genius. I'd love to talk to the genius. Now, he wouldn't talk to me for a second. He wouldn't talk to any real man. Go on with Evan. Has Evan had Cohen on? Maybe he is. I don't know. Evan kind of likes Cohen. I don't know if he likes him so much anymore. I mean, we all thought he was going to be great with all, Uncle Stevie's great money. The Wilpons are gone. Ding dong, the witch is dead. Yeah, right. What a disgrace. What a disgrace. The Mets are a freaking disgrace. David Stearns should be out today. Today! You killed our team, David, because you are the smartest guy in the room with that smug look on his face. Oh, my God. And there was when was it? Was it the day after they fired Mendoza? Maybe it was right after they fired Mendoza. The back page of the Post had this picture of Stearns, and he had that, I'm constipated look on his face, right? Like a big full picture on the back page. And I really would love to get like that posterized from this Post so I could use it as a dartboard, They could throw it at Stern's freaking lovely face. Unbelievable. Unbelievable. Smartest guy in the room. Went to Harvard. I went to Harvard. Harvard. So I'm smart. Please. Oh, my God. I got it. David Stearns, I don't sit here and tell you, I did this or that. I've made a lot of mistakes over the years. I've been wrong about a lot of things, a lot. But I was right about this guy. I told you what this guy was. I told you I didn't like him from day one. Day one, I didn't like him. And now here we are. What a mess him and the owner have made of our beloved baseball team. What a mess they have made. 888-808-1019. Beningo on a 4th of July. God bless America. 250 years Saturday. We're back. We'll take you right up to 9 o'clock to Anthony Gallo.
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1: I got my first real six string. 847, look at this, the summer of 69, man. That was a good summer. I couldn't get any girls, but my baseball team won the championship. My football team was already the champions, and my basketball team was a few months away from being champions as well. So the summer of 69, Bryan Adams, was a pretty good summer. It was pretty good, you know. A lot of great music in 69. Yeah, it wasn't bad. Wasn't bad at all. Like I said, couldn't get any girls. I was like 15, you know. My hormones were flying, but it didn't help. But my sports world was pretty good. 888-808-1019, Mike in New Haven. Mike, how are you?
19: How's it going, Joe? Happy 4th of July.
1: Mike? Same to you. God bless, Mike.
19: I was wondering if you could give me some historical context for something I'm curious about.
1: Go.
19: So, back when the Jets won the Super Bowl,
1: yep,
19: it was still a very new thing.
1: Yep.
19: And I was wondering how much did it matter to Jets fans compared to, say, an AFL championship?
1: Well, I mean, it mattered. I mean, it was such a big deal. I mean, come on, we were 18-point underdogs. Nobody gave us a chance to win the game. We were getting laughed at, right? And to go out there and do what they did, I mean, it was off the chart. Look, the Oakland Raiders, who we beat in the AFL title game that year, were a better team than the Colts. They were better. To me, it's not even close. Not even close that they were better than the Colts were.
19: And, like, I guess at that point, when did the Super Bowl become the big, like, cultural thing that it is today?
1: Yeah, that's
19: was
1: a good
19: it,
1: question.
19: Was it Super Bowl III?
1: Well, I mean, I think that's really, you know, really that was kind of forced a merger. So that kind of forced a merger of the AFL and the NFL. That was the beginning of it. I mean, I don't think it really became, because I don't even think they called it the Super Bowl yet. Maybe that was the first year they called it the Super Bowl. Maybe.
19: Yeah, I think that one was the first one at least.
1: Right. So
19: the two Packers ones weren't Super Bowls.
1: Right. They were the AFL-NFL World Championship game. Yeah. So I don't know. I don't think it really started to take off until, you know, the NFL. That was kind of the beginning of the NFL and pro football really becoming the sport that it is now, to where it's the top sport in the country now, you know. But that was kind of the beginning of it. That was kind of the beginning of it, yeah.
19: And, like, at that point, was the World Series still bigger than the Super Bowl? Like, was
1: yeah.
19: the NBA Finals
1: oh, yeah, yeah,
19: bigger
1: yeah,
19: than the
1: yeah,
19: Super
1: no,
19: Bowl?
1: The World Series was probably the biggest at that point. Because the NBA was still kind of a, you know, the NBA, like I said, the Game 7 with the Knicks wasn't even on regular time. I didn't see it. I mean, I had to listen on a radio. And you got to remember, too, you go into the late 70s, even 1980, they weren't, the NBA finals weren't on regular television. A lot of these games weren't on TV. They were on tape delay, these games. Think about that. NBA final games on tape delay. So, yeah, baseball was still king. 1969, I would say baseball was still king. Yes. Yep.
19: But yeah, that was all I had to ask you about. Appreciate you, Joe. Pleasure being able to talk to you.
1: Thank you, bro. God bless. Yeah, baseball, 1969, baseball. You take care, bro. Be well. 69, baseball was still the number one sport. You know, when I grew up, my first memory of sports was, I always say it, the 1960 World Series with the Yankees and the Pirates. And, you know, I'm a New York kid. I'm only 7 years old, and I'm, you know, New York, you know, New Jersey, but I'm New York metropolitan area. And I was rooting for the Yankees. And I don't forget, my father would say, you know, I'll get you a hat of whoever wins the World Series. And I figured, the Yankees are going to win. And they didn't. And he brought me a Pittsburgh Pirate hat. It was kind of a makeshift Pirate hat. It's not like today where, you know, you can buy whatever, you know, today. Go to Fanatics and get whatever you want. But I'll never forget that. That was really my first exposure to sports. So I think by 69, baseball was still probably number one. But football was coming fast at that point. 888-808-1019, Lenny in Queens. Lenny, how are you? Lenny's gone. Lou in New Jersey. How about you? Oh, did I? Did Lou already? No. Did I? We're gone? All right, well, everybody's gone. That's it. We got anybody left or no? It's me and you. Jack, it's me and you. So what are you doing? Doing anything exciting today?
18: After work, yeah, I might wander around the city. I'm sure there's a bunch of stuff going on. So definitely enjoy the beautiful day outside.
1: Yeah, yeah. It's going to be hot today again, like high 90s.
18: Yeah.
1: High 90s again today.
18: Yeah.
1: Yeah, I'm going over to see my father. I'm going over to the cemetery. I got to go see my father. I didn't go for Father's Day, so I got to go over there and, you know, 4th of July, make sure he's got a nice American flag. You know, he was a prisoner of war, as Lenny very nicely brought up about. He was a prisoner of war. The Germans captured him at the Battle of the Bulge, 1940, 44, I guess. And, and he passed away in 1967. So, yeah. But he's the guy that set me up to be the sports guy I am.
18: There it is.
1: Have the kind of personality I have, whatever you want to say. I always say, my father, I'm a wallflower compared to what he was, you know? I mean, he was the quintessential song and dance man. That was my father, you know? So I always thank him for everything. And I was only 13 when he passed. But he brought me to my first Knick game, 1962, the old doubleheaders. The old Madison Square Garden, 8th Avenue and 50th Street, he introduced me to the sports world. So we thank him. God bless my father. All right, bro, Jack, you did a great job. Thanks. You have a great day. I want to thank all the callers. Great job as always. Great job by Ray Jarvis and Jack Carty. God bless America. 250 years old, 250 years young. Let's hope we got another 250. All right? From all the things in this country that are trying to destroy our country. God bless America. Enjoy the day, the 4th of July, Saturday in the park. And I'll talk to you next Saturday at 5. All the love. God bless America.

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That's right. No, it is not Chris McMonagle. It is the best looking part of the Carton Show. Anthony Gallo, your boy, right here on a beautiful 4th of July morning, 888-808-1019. I got you all the way till Yankees.

pregame. And yes, it is a special day here. I'm honored to be with you guys. I'd rather be no place else. It's a beautiful morning. It hasn't reached 100 degrees yet. We'll get there. But let's jump right into it. To the Knicks make a move. We finally get some answers on what we feel like will be. Maybe they make some ancillary moves. The replacement to Mitchell Robinson. They sign Andre Drummond to a one-year deal. And I felt this way before the move, but even with the move, the Knicks are going to be just fine. The Knicks are not going to miss a beat. And they will be different on a smaller scale, on an ancillary scale, along the margins. They may sacrifice a bit of defense. Andre Drummond is a fine defender. They may sacrifice a bit of offensive rebounding. Andre Drummond is an excellent rebounder. They will get better. Not that you're going to be relying on this guy for points. They will be a better offensive team opposed to when Mitch was on the court, because Drummond can shoot the ball a little bit. But with this move and what I've seen the landscape of the Eastern Conference play out, the Knicks are going to be fine. The Knicks are not going to miss a beat. And I think what we are going to see is one of these championship teams that on the aftermaths of winning a championship will build a confidence, will build a cohesion that they've already had to the next level. And you've seen teams win rings before in every sport. And that is the flip of the switch. That is the thing that turns them into a juggernaut. And what we saw after game 3 of the first round, all the way through until they won the title against the Spurs, was that switch flipped. And this team is going to come out next year and be a force in the Eastern Conference, be a force of the NBA. But the only thing that matters until you get to the finals is handling the conference. And when I look at this team and I see the narrative that they will get figured out, the NBA will figure them out. Well, the NBA figured them out last year, or two seasons ago, I guess, at this point. The NBA had figured them out. They had reached their ceiling. We had gotten to the playoffs, and a lot of people had written this team off. A lot of Knicks fans had written this team off. And they go down 2-1 against the Hawks, and there was no possible way they could win an NBA title. There was no possible way they could make the NBA Finals. And yet, they flipped that switch. And I don't think that is changing anytime soon. And with the signing of Andre Drummond, when I spoke to you guys on Thursday night, my point about replacing Mitch was not that Mitch was not an excellent player and did not do things uniquely. It was that he was a 19-20 minute player. He was a guy that played 60 games. He was a guy that in the playoffs had games where he would play, 8, 9, 10 minutes. So yes, you are looking at replacing a very good defender, one of the best offensive rebounders in the league, a guy who could catch a lob with the best of them. But you're also replacing a guy who is a fractional part of a bigger picture. And he was a liability offensively, whether it was because of the free throws or the fact he was very limited. And this is not to tear down Mitch, but this is to detract from the people who are now claiming that they downgraded immensely by signing an Andre Drummond. Yes, Andre Drummond is an older player. Yes, Andre Drummond is a guy who is on the back end of his career. He's also a player who, when it's all said and done, was comparable to Mitchell Robinson. He played 19 minutes a game. He averaged 8 rebounds a game. He averaged about 6 points a game. So there is, outside of, the block shots where he was a 0.8 and Mitchell Robinson was 1.2, there is not a lot different on these two. And yes, where they sacrifice possibly on the offensive rebounding end, and Drummond is an excellent rebounder. He is not the offensive rebounder that Mitchell Robinson was. Mitchell Robinson was historic when it came to his ability to grab offensive boards. But he is a better free throw shooter. He is a guy who can knock down an open 3-point shot. And no, he's not going to take
three, four, five of them a game, but he will make a team pay if he is left open. And again, that is a small part of this, but it is just to show you, you give and you take. Like, we are giving up a bit on the offensive glass. And even though Drummond is a good defender, we are giving up a bit on the defensive side. He is not as agile as Mitch was. He is not as long as Mitch was. He is an older guy, so there is a little bit less explosiveness from him. There is a four-year age difference. He played more games than Mitchell Robinson a year before. He played more games than Mitchell Robinson over the last 4 years on average. This is a guy with veteran know-how. This is a guy with a championship pedigree. This is a guy that has playoff experience. Yes, he started his career in no man's land with a Detroit team that got nowhere. He was, it is a part of a smaller picture here, but he has playoff experience. You're not bringing a guy like the guy Missy that they were looking to trade from the Pelicans, who may have been a better option long term. You look to develop him, all that stuff. But he had no experience. There was nothing he experienced. He played a lot of irrelevant basketball with a team that was never competing. And you lost Mitchell Robinson. So we could have harped on that, but the Knicks don't get to do that. The Knicks had to make a move. And now the rumors of LeBron James could start to subside. And the notion that the Knicks should be all in on a guy that we don't know what he's asking for contractually, we don't know what he's willing to let go in the sense of usage and his role and his dynamic. This is, obviously these moves have nothing to do with each other, but it just shows you a move like this. The Knicks are looking to continue. They're not trying to fix something that isn't broken. And by bringing in Andre Drummond, you are trying to fit not a one-for-one comparison, but a very similar piece that is a similar player to a Mitchell Robinson. He is a guy, Andre Drummond, that is a savvy veteran and, again, was a part of a team that the Knicks played last year in the playoffs. And if anything, when Embiid was out, it almost felt like the Knicks, there wasn't really a struggle in that, but when Embiid was out, think about game two, where Tyrese Maxey has to put the team on his back. Andre Drummond was a major factor in that game, and he was a major factor against the Celtics. This is a guy who has had to deal with playing bigger minutes than he probably expected because of being on a team with an injury-riddled Joel Embiid. So, yes, the Knicks are going to be just fine. The Knicks are going to be a title contender. The Knicks are going to be the team that comes out of the East next year. I'm sorry, I cannot just look at a Sixers team that right now has six NBA players on it, and they still have the depth issues and the health issues that they had a year ago. They are going to need a young player like VJ Edgecombe to take a major leap, even with the addition of Jaylen Brown, for this to be something. The Miami Heat are not even a lock with their current roster structure to be a top four team in the Eastern Conference. And yes, we could talk about star power, but that star that they traded for has not won a first round playoff series in four seasons. He missed the playoffs last year. But we are just guaranteeing that he is going to flip a Miami Heat team that has not won a playoff series in quite some time. We are just guaranteeing that they are going to flip a switch themselves and be a force. The Boston Celtics are retooling. And you can listen to whatever somebody says and that they say they got better. You are going to have a Jason Tatum that is coming. I don't care if he played this year. He's still recovering from an Achilles injury. You are bringing a Paul George, who is not the most durable player, who has taken a major step back in his play. Adding a Mitchell Robinson, who does improve their interior defense, but does nothing for their interior offense.
something that they severely lack. A Cavs team that, yes, they may add LeBron James, but do you think that is really something that is going to change their fortunes? LeBron James in his 40s, not getting out of the second round in some time. Donovan Mitchell, James Harden, guys who have failed in the postseason their entire careers. They have also lost pieces. The Pacers will be healthy. Tyrese Haliburton is coming off an Achilles injury. They just showed that they are one misstep away from being a lottery team, which they were this year. Siakam, an age older. Do the Pistons look like a team that's going to be better than what they were a year ago? I think not. They look like they could be about where they are. I don't expect the Pistons to be a top four team in the regular season again next year. They are going to have to grow. They're going to have to do a lot right now with the rest of the offseason, with the majority, I would say, outside of the LeBron James move, the majority of big pieces already moved. Jaylen Brown, Giannis, so LaMelo Ball, which was not expected. So these pieces have moved. The Knicks are running it back with one change right now. And yes, I do think that Drummond is a step back from Mitchell Robinson, but not that entirely big of a gap between the two of them. You are sacrificing a little bit on defense. You were sacrificing a lot on the offensive boards. This is still a guy who rebounds with the best of them. This is still a guy who is a little bit more capable offensively. And I'm not saying you're going to run your offense through him. He is just not the liability that Mitchell Robinson is offensively. He is a guy who you don't have to worry about teams fouling to throw off your rhythm because he can't hit a goddamn free throw. So everything about this offseason has only given me more confidence that the Knicks are going to be there come late May, early June, fighting for another Larry O'Brien trophy. When you look at this entire picture, they do not need LeBron James. It is funny how a team that just dominantly, one of the most dominant playoff performances ever is being told running it back is not good enough. A team, and you rarely see this in the NBA outside of dynasties, and the Knicks are not a dynasty, so do not get me wrong, but to paint the picture, rarely do you see a team retain all five of their starters. Basically, every bit of your roster when it comes to your major rotational pieces are back. Alvarado is back. Landry Shamet is back. Deuce McBride was already signed, and you add that in with the five starting pieces that are locked up going in the next year. Rarely do you see that. And rarely do you see that and then people question if they are good enough. Who is good enough in the Eastern Conference? The Celtics are not the same team that won an NBA title. The Pacers are not the same team that made the NBA Finals. The Sixers are a team that does, if we're looking at the landscape of the Eastern Conference when it comes to next year, I do think the Sixers will pose the biggest threat to the Knicks, but they have a lot of work to do. This is a new team with a star center who rarely finishes the season healthy. And I hate to bank on injuries or project injuries, but when every single year of his career he has dealt with an injury, what am I supposed to do? Now, Jaylen Brown is a stud. Tyrese Maxey is a stud. If you're talking about the best point guards in the league, you know, Jalen Brunson, if you want to call SGA a point guard, you know, Haliburton when healthy, he is up there with those guys. Maybe outside looking in, but he is a star. They are a great team. They need a lot of work. The Celtics are not that team that they won. They were not the same team that won a title 2 years ago. They are 3 years ago now. The Cavs are a team that have proven nothing. The Pistons are a young team that have proven nothing. And they were one Tobias Harris career game in a game 7 against the Magic from losing the first round. The Magic,
You want to go through the entire Eastern Conference, or a young team

0: going into next season as the hunted. We are going in the next season as the top dog. And until further notice, somebody is going to have to prove that they can knock the Knicks off in the Eastern Conference. The way the Knicks dominated this playoff leading to that championship, there is no way you could tell me that you cannot give them the benefit of the doubt over the rest of the Eastern Conference. I do not want to hear what other teams can do against the Knicks. Let's talk about what the Knicks can do against other teams. They are still a top five defensive team. They are still a top five offensive team with an NBA title. 888-808-1019. It is a 4th of July morning, the 250th birthday of America. We got a lot to get to. What's on the grill? What's the plans for today? It is hot out. No excuse. You got to be on the grill. Dogs, skirt steaks, burgers, whatever it is, I want to hear what you're cooking up. We'll get into the Yankees, some reinforcements back for them. And the Mets continue to be a debacle. And yet again, a New York Met player, executive, front office, owner, whoever it is, yet again, another Met opened their mouth, made me cringe, and made me roll my eyes. Anthony Gallo on the Fan. We'll be back after this.
1: America turns 250. The Yankees look to get back to their winning ways. The Mets have some big decisions before the deadline. The Giants and Jets gear up for camp. Light the grill. Light the sky. And light up the phones. 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
6: 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Anthony Gallo on the fan on this beautiful 4th of July morning. They have the I'm hoping to get home in time for this. You know, where I live in Bay Ridge, they have I'm close enough to the water where I go sit in the park and you get a beautiful view of, you know, the Verrazano, all that, and they're doing that this, I don't know exactly what it is. I'll read it right here. To celebrate America's 250th birthday, the largest fleet of the world's most magnificent tall ships and gray hull ships will sail into New York Harbor, pass in presidential review, and salute the Statue of Liberty. So today, from like 9 to 2, so if I can get out of here as quickly as possible, maybe catch the tail end of it there, you know, a ton of tall ships. Rolling through the harbor, and you know, normally we catch like cruise ships. You know, a couple weeks ago they had it looked like a pirate ship that looked like for the Game of Thrones. It was a promotion, but this will be cool with the family coming over, and it's right across the street, so we walk out there. I mean, I hoping I catch the express bus on time. Also, you know, for those of you keeping track, you know, I stepped on the scale this morning, very light. You know, I'm down to 210, which is like 25 pounds down. You know, since I started this journey, it's like the lightest I've been since I graduated college, you know, which means we're going to indulge a little bit today, a little bit of a cheat day, burgers, dogs. I know my brother-in-law is coming over, my future brother-in-law, and he's making shish kebabs. I'm making skirt steaks. We're chowing down. It is going to be a glorious day. You know, baseball, World Cup, food, family, fireworks at night, fired up. Last year I was with you guys on the 4th. And I think even the year prior to that, too, I was here on the 4th. So I got blessed to take over for CMAC this morning and really fired up for that. So I want to know, what are you cooking up? 888-808-1019. The Knicks sign Andre Drummond. Again, there are things they are sacrificing with this signing, but they were not with the way the cap is set up. And whatever you guys want to get disgruntled about them not going into the second apron, I can't push back on that. But there are a lot of penalties with going into the second apron, so it wasn't just a one-for-one. And we also don't know if the Knicks offered something to Mitchell Robinson and he decided to go to Boston, get paid out. Also, this is a guy who wanted a bigger role on the team. He has been a good soldier. Let's not get that wrong. He has publicly said he wanted a bigger role in the offense. And this was not this year, but in the past he said that. He wanted a bigger role within the team. So he did his job, and he has every right to go get paid and go explore opportunities that are going to lead to him playing more. Andre Drummond is a good defender. He is not the rim protector that Mitchell Robinson is, but he is still a good rim protector. You are not putting a guy out there who is a liability defensively. He could shoot a little bit, and he is just as good of a rebounder, not as great of an offensive rebounder, but just as good as a rebounder. In 19 and a half minutes, he averaged the same amount of rebounds as Mitchell Robinson did, and there is a slight difference in their blocks, and I know those are just numbers. That's all they are. They are just numbers, but it is showing you that, yes, they sacrificed a little bit, but they lost a big piece. So to pivot this way, I do not hate the move, and I also envision that they are going to bring in another big man. There's going to be another guy, whether it's a young guy, maybe an undrafted player, or a veteran minimum player. They are going to bring in another big man, add some size, because they also can't go into the season with just, you know, Drummond and Cat. You need some depth, you know, with losing Mitch and Hakpourty. Back to the phones we go, or kicking off the phones we go, my friend, my guy, Spike in St. Petersburg. What is up, Spike? Good morning.
0: Good morning and happy 4th to you. And when I was your age, I drank a fifth on the 4th, but I don't even know if they make fifths anymore.
6: To show my age real quick, Spike, what is a fifth? Yeah.
0: That's my thought. A fifth is a measurement liquor bottles used to come in.
6: Oh, okay.
0: They probably still do, but you do metric, so it's liters. I guess it's 750 liters. So
6: all right.
0: When I was a drinking age, I used to go out and buy a fifth and drink a fifth on the fourth. I don't drink it. Smoke or anything. I'm down to 139, but for the wrong reasons. We'll leave it at that.
6: I understand.
0: Okay. Yeah, that's okay. I'm going to do my exercise, go to the gym, and BS with some guys about Andre Drummond, who came out of UConn. I forgot he played with Napier, a couple of those guys. He's about 6'10". He's about 260 now. He looks like a bodyguard for Taylor Swift. But that's okay. He can do the job. He's the only guy in the NBA I could probably beat in a 20-yard dash. But listen, I'm not going to give you my Miles Turner line for the listeners who understand, not a good offensive rebounder. It's between Gallo and I. We just have some fun. Run it back. I'm not going to waste my call time to you, which I look forward to. And you sound great. And Jack sounds good, too. He sounds like he has an on-air voice.
6: He's the best.
0: No kissing up. Yeah, no kissing him. Anyway, so I'm pretty friendly with Chris Moore, who used to work there on the other side.
6: I love Chris.
0: Yeah, he said to me, fight on, brother, and all that. But the Knicks were a good deviation. I don't understand it, Ant, because, you know, all due respect to Dolan, I think the six brothers Charles Dolan had when he had Cablevision, and he gave the Rangers to his son.
6: He gave over the controlling operations to his son. So, yeah, I mean, It clearly, you know, the Knicks got their ring, and not that I think he cares about the Rangers. I think that, you know, maybe he's also getting older. Maybe it's just been a lot for him to handle.
0: Yeah.
6: And the Knicks are, you know, now the top dog. So I'm sure he wants to dedicate his time to that. So are you not? Yeah, right. You're not happy they didn't go into the second apron, I'm guessing.
0: No. I'm thrilled I saw another championship. All kidding aside, I think it was one of the most tightening things in this climate you kids, two generations removed from me, growing up in. And I think that let's get together. I remember you told the story. You were walking downtown to get out of the Lyft or Uber or Zone or something, trying to find something. I know how that works, but I just think it got the Knicks. 97% of the advertising dollars in basketball goes towards the Knicks in New York, and I know that for my business. And And Brooklyn's not even second. I think the Lakers are the second biggest platform here.
6: Right.
0: I just thought he should have dropped in. Drop in and you can get out. The only downside, if you're in the apron, not to be boring, is that you can't combine, say, Deuce and Paco and get Nick Richards or something like
6: that. Well, right.
0: That,
6: and then the biggest penalties, and I appreciate the call, Spike. I'll talk to you soon.
0: Well,
6: I appreciate it. Spike. The great Spike in St. Petersburg. The biggest downside would have been their flexibility this year because the thought was, and I'm not saying it's a guarantee, but I feel like there's a good chance that we're going to see Karl Anthony Towns leave a little bit of money, or maybe a lot of money, on the table to prevent the Knicks from falling into that second apron next year. And I wanted Mitch back. I want to make that clear. But I don't think this was a money issue. Like, I don't think Dolan didn't want to spend the money. I think Dolan, and we could speculate all we want that this was just a Dolan decision and not a Leon Rose decision. I think this was a decision they made together to not go into the second apron. Because, God forbid, you have a chance to improve this team this year and you're in the second apron, and it doesn't mean I agree with it. Like Spike said, you cannot combine salaries to offset a salary to bring in. You cannot, there is no mid-level exception. There is no, trade exemptions in that penalty. Now, the biggest penalty comes if, I think it's 3 out of 5 years, you're in the second apron, you end up, your draft picks are penalized. You're frozen on trading certain picks down the line. And I don't think the Knicks were willing to lose that flexibility for a guy that played 19 minutes a night. And listen, I am not minimizing what Mitch did, but that's how you have to look at this. He is an excellent player. He is a specialty player. He is like having a third down pass rusher but is only playing a handful of snaps every game. He is that red zone target that is not one of your top three wideouts. Like, he is a great player that gives you a gadget that you can add to the tool shed, but he's also not something that you need to lose all flexibility over. I wanted him back. I did think that the penalty this year was minimal to getting Mitch back, but if they don't think that Kat and or Josh Hart are taking a pay cut, then they had to fear that next year they may be in the second apron. So they pivoted. Yes, Andre Drummond is not the athlete that Mitchell Robinson was. He's not a bad defender. He's a good defender, but he's not an elite defender like Mitchell Robinson. He is a good rebounder. He's not the offensive rebounder that Mitchell Robinson is. He is more of a defensive glass guy. So that, he's 4 years older. So you did sacrifice a lot, but you're also looking at a difference of, like $11 million. So that is the Knicks have to be savvy here. It's the reason why they give Mo Diawara the multi-year deal and they give Alvarado the multi-year deal because they're hoping those guys continue to grow. Obviously, Alvarado is a productive player. They're hoping Diawara grows so they have the ability to fill out this roster with competent players while also, front-loading the top of the roster because they can't bleed into the second apron for too long. You will be penalized. And you see it across the league. Teams are avoiding the second apron. 888-808-1019. Duncan in Jersey City. What's going on, Duncan?
7: Yeah, happy 4th, Gallo.
6: Happy 4th, my man.
7: Love your Nick takes, but as someone who's, I got a Yankee question I want to get to, but the previous caller just put something in my mind here. Being a huge Ranger fan, I'd love to get your take on, this move that Dolan made, giving his son the reins on the Rangers. Be curious to know what we get at, what his style's going to be as an owner. Might have to wait for Boomer's take on Monday on that, though.
6: Well, I mean, that's also fair. And Duncan, I don't know, because I don't know what – I didn't even know his son was in the business. Like, obviously, this is a part of just you know, American sports ownership. We see this all the time. Dolan is no different. Dolan got the Knicks in a similar fashion. Like, this is how, and the Rangers, this is how it works. I don't know what to expect. We don't know. And the Rangers right now, you're also talking to somebody who, I watch the Rangers. I do not watch a lot of hockey outside of the local teams. So my opinion is about as much of an expert as most of you are with soccer. So I can't give you, you know, a true, and we also don't know what Dolan's son is going to be for that. You had a Yankees point though.
7: Yeah, exactly. One more thing on that. And from an owner, you know, you don't want them interjecting too much. You just hope that they got a level head. I'll leave it at that.
6: Right.
7: As far as the Yankees, you know, leading up to the break, I could have sworn you said something along the line of Yankees are getting reinforcements back. Maybe I misheard you, but, you know, was there news that I missed? I mean, I don't know who the reinforcements are.
6: I mean, Trent Grisham came back yesterday. He hit a home run. Like, that is a reinforcement. Like, they are getting players back.
7: Yeah, so, Gallo, that's my problem. And I'm a Yankee fan, and I've been upset with this roster construction with Cashman for 2 years now. Here's my beef. Without judging the lineup, you've got 7 out of 9 guys who aren't even hitting average batting average. I know no one uses that, but 7 out of 9 guys in the lineup are batting below the average. That tells me something. So getting Grisham back doesn't, you know,
6: it still makes
7: blow
6: you better.
7: And
6: Duncan,
7: in my backyard.
6: Duncan, because just Yankee fans need to hear this. No matter what you say, like, the Yankees are still one of the top offenses in the league. Judge has been out a while. They are still one of the best pitch teams in the league. Yes, they lost 7 games in a row. This is baseball. This happens. Like, you have to look at this as a objective person and not just a delusional Yankee fan who thinks.
7: Fair point.
6: It's the truth. And Duncan, you have every right to be upset with the way things have gone. But they also.
7: One more point.
6: Yeah, let me hear it.
7: Go ahead. So here's the thing. You're right. Everything you're saying, when you look at the Yankees in a regular season, yes, I hear you with the runs. However, you have to know, this lineup will get shut down in the playoffs.
6: We don't know that, though, because they didn't get shut down. They didn't get shut down last year. Duncan.
7: Ryan McMahon.
6: Duncan, it doesn't matter if you're a fan. Duncan, before I let you go, did they not, they scored a ton of runs last postseason, and they lost. You can't say they're going to get shut down. And I hate to break it to Yankee fans, because you're delusional. You're the most miserable people on the planet. When you have the most consistently good sports team in the city, one of the most consistently good sports teams in the country. I can't do it. You scored a ton of runs last year. Your pitching betrayed you. Right now, your pitching is deeper. Right now, you have a fully healthy pitching staff outside of Max Fried. And the thought is he will be back sometime late July, early August. It is ridiculous. I get it. You had a rough stretch, and you want to burn everything down because you guys want to burn everything down, every single loss. You do. They went through a slump. They won yesterday. They got some pieces back. And I'm sorry, Trent Grisham right now is a better player than Spencer Jones. He is an elite defender. He has hit the last 2 years. And I know the average is down. And this is not me talking about analytics. They are not hitting right now. Bellinger is not hitting right now. He's been really bad for a long time. He's also a guy that I think once he gets a couple of good games going, he is going to take off. Ben Rice cooled off over the last 2 weeks. I'm not really expecting him to hit like this the rest of the season. They are going to continue to get people back. I think adding a guy like McMahon is not going to help you offensively. So I'm not telling you to get excited about that offensively. He is going to shore you up defensively. You know, maybe him coming back and getting he had to recover from an injury, but maybe that is a little bit of a respite and he hits a little bit. You do get a guy like Osvaldo Cabrera back, who hasn't played in the big leagues for consistently. Like, he didn't play last year. He was out a lot earlier this year. I do think there are areas the Yankees are going to get better. The problem with the Yankee fan is, and you guys are right to be frustrated because of the standards you have. So don't let me confuse you on that. Like, I understand the standards are high for the Yankees. You are, outside of the Dodgers, the one team in baseball that consistently competes in October. You can argue with your mom. The Blue Jays might not even make the postseason this year. to think about it that way. The Rangers didn't make the postseason last year. They were in the World Series. You know what I'm saying? Like, it's not easy in this sport to consistently compete for playoff spots and then get to the playoffs and consistently win playoff series. That doesn't mean anything because you haven't won a ring. I understand that. But there needs to be perspective there. Look at what's happening with the Mets. Look at what happens across Major League Baseball with a lot of these teams. But Yankee fans are never happy unless the shiny object is there. It didn't matter what moves. They ran it back. I understand. You're not happy about it. We got it. We're going to hear about it until they finally win a World Series, how terrible it was to run it back. You know, and running it back is not always a bad strategy. But it didn't matter if the Yankees didn't run it back and added pieces. If those pieces weren't shiny household names, they weren't the new toy, the shiny new object, you were not going to be happy. And now you're talking about trading for Skubal. Why? Not because you need starting pitching. You have the best starting rotation in baseball. You're asking for Skubal because he's a star and he's a shiny object. Is Skubal going to score? Like, you're all concerned about scoring runs. But then your pivot is Skubal. Think about that. And I've mentioned it before. They're not getting Mike Trout. I don't know if the Angels are ever going to trade Mike Trout. Also, no team, unless they are desperate for relevancy, is going to make a trade like that going into an offseason where there might not be baseball. And if there is, there might be a salary cap. You've already seen the market correct itself. And I can't tell you to not be frustrated. You just lost 7 of your last 8. I understand that. But, and you're 3-8 in your last 11. I understand that you should be frustrated. But the way that there is just guarantees. First of all, the Yankees hit last postseason. They didn't pitch. And maybe they pitch this year and they don't hit. I understand that. But to act like they're never going to hit and they've never hit is not true. They went to the World Series, they hit. This past year, they hit. So that narrative is false. Yes, Judge has struggled in the postseason. He also had his two best postseasons, or two of his three, because, you know, early in his career, he had a great postseason. He had his two best postseasons the last 2 years. You have to put it in the perspective. And I'm sorry, yes, the Rays are ahead of you right now. If the Rays don't make a monster move, and that's a team that needs to make a monster move, they are not going to be the better team in the long run. They are not going to be the better team in October. You think that lineup's just going to hit all? That's the thing. I don't understand the logic. The Guardians lost their best player. The Rangers and Mariners are 2 games over .500. But those teams all get the benefit of the doubt, but not the Yankees. Kind of similar to the Knicks. 888-808-1019. We'll continue this conversation. We'll continue the Knicks conversation. Andre Drummond, I've been out on LeBron. I think that ship sailed, not just from reporting, but you could tell the way the Knicks are operating this offseason that they're not looking to make a change that could shake up not just the roster, but a drastic, chemistry shift. All that right here. And the Mets suck. We'll get to that as well on this 4th of July morning. Back after this.
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6: Oh, that's right. 888-808-1019. Anthony Gallo on the fan. I'm in for the great, the wonderful, the handsome, super athletic Chris McMonagle, as I always say, he is the third best athlete behind the two professional athletes at the station. Well-rounded. He's a utility guy. He does everything. Hoops, softball, apparently basketball. And he was an all-star athlete when he was younger. C-Mac will be back next week with you, and obviously all week on the Carton Show. I wanted to put this into perspective with the Yankees before we get back to the Knicks, Yankees, Mets, everything. Even without Judge, as it currently sits, the Yankees are eighth overall in runs scored, and they are second to the Twins in the American League. That's offensively. And when you think about, we'll do overall runs, not earned runs. When it comes to overall runs given up, the Yankees are the best team in the American League and fourth in all of baseball. And when you think about, because I saw somebody in the YouTube chat put it out there that they have a lot of holes and they are mid, for the older groups. They are average, that is. How many teams outside of the Dodgers in baseball do not have holes on their roster? Now, I don't think the Braves are a very flawed team. They are injured, so I think that's where a lot of their flaws come. The Brewers are not a juggernaut. The Brewers are the same team they've been the last few years. Yes, they have great pitching. They are a great young roster. They play in maybe one of the worst divisions in baseball. Obviously, the AL West is the AL West and Central are pretty bad this year, but the NL Central is not a juggernaut. It's a reason why a team like the Cardinals is supposed to be in a rebuild year, yet they are second in that division. Obviously, the Brewers are running away from it. The Cubs are second, but the Brewers are, seven up in the loss column on the Cubs. And again, comparing them to the National League teams means nothing because they only have to worry. It's just similar to my conversation about the Knicks being the best team in the Eastern Conference, and I think they are one of the three best teams in all of the NBA. It doesn't matter what the Western Conference is. So because you have to get to the finals for that to matter. For the Yankees, it doesn't matter that the Braves and the Dodgers are stacked and are probably the two best teams in baseball. They play in the National League. And if you want to throw the Brewers in there as well, they play in the National League. When you look across the American League, let's just take their biggest competition. Really, I think the only other legitimate team in that league. The Rays are not a juggernaut. The Rays are a severely flawed team that, yes, has done a lot of good. And Junior Caminero is, going to be an MVP candidate this year. And they have a lot of, their offense is a bit more versatile than the Yankees. Yes, sure. But their offense is also very top heavy. Are guys like Victor Mesa and Cedric Mullins, and when you look at it, they are doing stuff. They are a very analytically based team. Are they going to pick up enough that you have more confidence in them hitting than you do guys like Jazz in the bottom of that Yankees lineup? Because really, when you think about it, the only people I truly trust in this Rays lineup, Yandy Diaz, Junior Caminero, I like, what's his name? Arenada. I think that's how you pronounce his name. But he also last year was very good early on and, slid towards the end of the season. So, and I only know that mostly because he was on my fantasy team. They are not I'm looking at it right now as it's finally loaded. They do not have a roster full of guarantees. Their pitching staff is good. It is not better than the Yankees. And the Yankees aren't even fully healthy yet. That is the craziest part. And let's just assume you want to err on the side of, caution where it is, you can't expect pitching to be healthy all year. Fine. You get Skubal back. Maybe you lose somebody else. But if you go into the playoffs and it's Cam Schlittler, Garrett Cole, Max Fried. I'm already jumping ahead to my next thought. If you go into the playoffs and it's Schlittler, Cole, Rodon, and Fried, who is competing with that in the American League? Yes, they need help in the bullpen. I am not completely out on Bednar. I do understand the Yankee fan that does not trust him because it is never pretty when he gets a save. He is a guy who, you know, toes the line. So they may go out there and chase a big arm in the back end of the bullpen. That's the closest thing the Yankees are going to get to chasing a superstar, in my opinion. But then there's that pivot to everybody, and I've heard it a lot specifically on this station and on social media, that wants Tyreek Skubal. Yes, he's great. And he gives you an all-time great Yankees pitching staff. Even though it is already that, he's going to put you at another level. But if you're somebody who's concerned about the offense, what does that do for you? You don't, like, I get bolstering a strength to an extent, you know, to clearly put you ahead of everybody else, but the Yankees are already a top rotation. Trading for Skubal, I know you won't have to give up as much as if you were trading for him with a contract. You know, he's obviously a rental. You're still going to have to give up a big piece for him. And probably multiple big pieces, you know, whether it's a Spencer Jones or a LaGrange. Is that something you're willing to do, but ultimately not fixing the other problems you have? Like, I would like to see them maybe bring in a third baseman or a shortstop that could at least platoon with one of these guys, or bring in a catcher that hits with some kind of, you know, relevancy, substance. Austin Wells, good defensive catcher. The guy doesn't hit. He's not good enough to start every day. He's a backup catcher. For me, that's the Yankees' biggest need. And that's probably the easiest piece they could go and acquire. But that is something we are going to find out. 888-808-1019. Benny in Queens, what's going on, Benny?
18: It's actually Danny. What's going on, Gallo?
6: What's up, dude?
18: What's going on, man? Happy fourth. So a couple of things. I was listening on in, and I just I was wondering a couple of things here. Like, what can we actually do? I understand that we do have, like, a good starting lineup in terms of pitching because, you know, when you have people like Freed, you have, obviously, Schlittler, and then you have, you know, Cole, who actually pitched a great game last night. I was at the game. It was fiery. It was great to come back.
6: Yeah.
18: Seven losses. It was actually a great atmosphere last night. Even after the game, we had a little bit of the fireworks.
6: Yeah, and I'll let you continue your point, too. I thought it was cool because obviously everyone comes for the fireworks. They're obviously there for the game, but it felt like the majority of the crowd stuck through the weather.
18: Yeah, which it was actually cool. We actually got spoiled. I'm not sure if anybody actually would have seen this at home, but they put in the Jumbotron. We was watching the Argentina game during that delay.
6: Oh, that's great. That's awesome. So, you know, it's like you're hanging out. You don't even feel like it's a rain delay. And that was an excellent game. Excellent. One of the best World Cup matches I've ever watched. Like,
18: yeah, it was like the best thing ever, man. The stars aligned. Everything worked out. We came out with the win. I think that even getting Bednar back last night was great. I mean, it was just lights out with him. So we all understand that that's our closer. That's our go-to guy. And let me tell you something. I think that even, you know, Cruz did a great job, too. Like, he was dialed in. So, you know, in terms of our pitching staff, I think that we have, and to your point, we don't have to really, like, dialed in. I was calling about Skubal originally, like, what can we do to package something, like, to get him? And to your point, like, he does look like somebody, obviously, he's pitching at, you know, the way we understand Skubal. And plus, we're really leaning more towards that. And I think that everybody's kind of, like, jumping on that bandwagon because we got swept by Detroit, and he was he was part of that.
6: Let me ask you. So you want Skubal, but if it meant getting Skubal may prevent you from up, because it is what it is. Like, you could only give up so many pieces and still improve the team. Are you willing to go after Skubal if it means you're going to not that they won't make a move on the you know, position player side, but if that hurts you there, are you willing to make that move when you're not fixing anything? You're just adding to your strength.
18: Well, yeah, that's what I've been thinking about. Like, you know, obviously it has to be an attractive package for even us to even attempt to go for, you know, go after him. And is it at the end of the day, what I struggle with, and I think what a lot of people never consider is it really going to help us? Because you touched on something that's really like really what's one of our biggest struggles right now is actually getting the ball over the infield, like just small baseball. Like we haven't been able to capitalize even on that. And I know that the captain's out and all of that. But when you look at up and down this roster, like you're supposed to have people that could step in even during his absence, even during Stanton's absence, even during the absence of Grisham. And thank God that we got him back, because I think that Grisham, right, you know, although he's dying into a bad start, he could still put up numbers, and it was great to see him, you know, tying the game off the bat, and boom, and now we're 1-1 last night.
6: Right.
18: And it was great.
6: Benny, just because we're up against it, I appreciate the call. It's a great call. And listen, we'll jump into that a little bit more on the other side, but if Jazz and Bellinger were hitting, like Ben Rice is allowed to slump for a week. Like it's allowed to happen. Like he's been awesome the rest of the year. If Jazz and Bellinger were hitting, this Yankees offense would look drastically different. And I don't think it's actually the ancillary pieces that are failing them. I don't think it is the role players that are failing them. I think it's the guys who are supposed to be running mates with Judge that are failing them. Stanton obviously hurt. Ben Rice has been great. Paul George has stepped up, you know, and kind of cooled off. Not Paul George. Paul Goldschmidt. Sorry, I'm all over the place. Paul Goldschmidt has stepped up, you know, in that extra playing time, even if he's cooled off. You know, Bellinger and Jazz have let them down. If they were hitting, I don't think Yankee fans would have the same concerns about this offense as they do right now. We'll get back into it. 888-808-1019. I got you all the way on this 4th of July morning until Yankees pregame. We'll jump back into the Yankees conversation, the Knicks conversation. And yet again, somebody from the Mets, you know, and it doesn't matter if it's a player, coach, owner, GM, front office personnel, somebody from the Mets opened their mouth again. And it just bothered me. And we'll get into that on the other side. Anthony Gallo, back after this.
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Filling in for the great Chris McMonagle this morning. He's back Monday with the Carton Show and obviously back in this slot on Saturday next week as the summer rolls around. This beautiful 4th of July morning, the 250th birthday. I was waiting for the bus this morning. And this is, maybe I'm easily amused, but see, there was a gigantic, I think it was the Goodyear blimp flying over, and it was like flew right over my head. And I was like, oh, wow, they still do blimps. And it had a giant video board on it, fired up for the festivities today, hosting. I don't know if any of you guys go through this. Obviously, me and my fiance moved in together last year in like early April. So we've had people over, but this is the first time we're like hosting, you know, a holiday. Obviously, tiny apartment in Brooklyn, but we have like her nieces are coming over and, you know, I have some friends coming over, you know, friends and family. And the stress of just having to get the house clean. You know, last night I'm over here, you know, till 1 a.m. cleaning the couch because God forbid, we, you know, the couch that nobody's going to, you could not tell it was dirty. I'm over here steaming the couch like an idiot for an hour and a half. Well, you know, we got the groceries ready, all that. The one good thing is, you know, I like to cook, so I don't mind, but her brother likes to cook as well, so he's coming over. We're going to tag team it. I'm in an apartment, so we don't get like the grill. I got like an indoor, you know, the smokeless grill, and then we'll do stuff in the oven and all that. Skirt steaks, kebabs, burgers, hamburgers, chicken, everything. The whole nine yards. But just that stress, you know. Obviously, you know, when you don't move in with your significant other, you don't experience things. And it's mostly great. The one thing that we are great together. It's easy. Nothing really changed. The only time I've ever noticed a change is when we have guests over. It's like she's blowtorching the house to make sure it's ready. Like the first time I had my friends, not even like my friends and their significant others, just my friends, the dudes were coming over. And the amount that she made me clean, and I'm like, they do not care. I lived in squalor, in an attic apartment in Staten Island for years. They never cared. And obviously, we don't live in a messy house, but like everything, she's got me scrubbing the floor with a toothbrush. She's probably home right now, listening to this, losing her mind. Like, you left me here to do all this. Well, I gotta go pay the bills. I gotta be with the people in New York. You know, so that's where we're at. Before we jump into the calls, it feels like, and maybe I'm just sensitive to it now because of everything that's gone on with the Mets this year, I was not happy with Cohen's discussion and comments and, you know, the kind of negative reaction to Mets fans' negative reactions to it. Like, we were supposed to be okay with what he said just because he took the most obvious accountability. You know, things aren't good. I have to be more hands-on. It just was the bare minimum, in my opinion. And then you do all that and you endorse. You could call it what you want. You could, you know, talk about the semantics of it. They endorsed David Stearns. Cohen endorsed David Stearns. I don't care what you say. To say he's coming back and he's not going anywhere, I don't care if you said you're going to be more hands-on, blah, blah, blah. He knows it. The season's not going to my standards, all this stuff. None of that matters when you cut your legs off with he's not going anywhere. And I'm not saying you have to openly rip the guy, but to guarantee his job is safe just rubbed me the wrong way. And why do I bring that up? And it's been a week of, you know, sound bites and you know, op-eds and, you know, ex-coaches or players saying stuff about the Mets. And then the Juan Soto quote yesterday, and I understand what he was trying to portray, but none of us believe it. The owner has now put credence to that there was a problem between Soto and Lindor. And it doesn't mean they were beefing like they didn't, like they were actively being mad at each other. But that also doesn't mean that, you know, you have to be full on fighting to affect chemistry or to affect the clubhouse when your two star players are not getting along. And, you know, when asked about it, Soto said there was no issues. You know, we didn't have, here's the exact quote. There were no issues last year at all. We didn't have any beef or anything. Definitely our relationship is getting better because it takes time. When you meet a girl, you don't start kissing her right away.
And then Lindor also added that they continue to grow, which is all language that does not really sound like there wasn't an issue. I have nothing but respect for him. He's my brother. He's somebody I respected from a distance and respect here inside. And the reason why I have issue with that, well, one, like, I understand what Soto was trying to say. And it could still be valid, but we don't have to act like this wasn't a thing. Maybe it is better. It seems like it's better because you even just see it on the broadcasts. They're closer together. They are more friendly openly than they were in the past. And then the reports whenever Chavez comes out, and obviously this is all on the heels of that as well, that Soto would sit in the clubhouse in between innings or in the underground tunnel and would get coddled by front office execs and not go out there. But why lie to us anymore? Just be honest. You could say that your relationship is fine now, but you could also be honest and say, you know, last year we weren't the closest of friends. Like, we didn't get along. I don't think there's anything wrong with that. But to lie and say there was no issues last year, you know, between the other stuff within the clubhouse, whether it was Lindor and McNeil, guys, you know, the no accountability, the locker room, Mendoza, whatever it was, we just need to move past it. People need to just admit that there was a problem and go from there. And then maybe if there wasn't a problem, and this is, I don't believe this, but if there wasn't a problem, that just makes what Cohen did on that Sherman and Heyman podcast sound even stupider. Because then it makes him even more out of touch than we already think he is. 888-808-1019. Shout out to those in the YouTube chat. This must have been said before I did this, but somebody said, bro is doing all he can to not talk about his Dookie Mets. Believe me, if I thought I could get away without talking about them, I would. I love doing this job. It is the greatest job in the world. I am privileged to be able to do it. I'm happy to talk to you guys. The only thing I can't stand, and it happens a lot more with the Mets, is one of my teams being bad or suffering a bad loss and then having to come here and relive it for 4 or 5 hours over and over and over again. Believe me, if I thought I could get away without talking about this putrid franchise, I would. But this is the nature of the beast. 888-808-1019.

0: for all those great teams.
1: Right.
0: Then I went through all those lean years with all the insults and all the mockery that we weren't even a team that existed, okay, or that that we were laughed at. Dolan right. was ridiculed.
1: Carmen, I don't want to cut you off just because we're up against the break. What's the point, though?
0: Okay, I'll get to the point. The point is on that one, I am so happy to see Brunson coming to this team, and I don't want any part of LeBron James.
1: I agree. I appreciate the call, Carmen. Carmen, very, very blessed. He's very blessed. Yankees, Mets fan. I appreciate the positivity. Just, we are up against it. And believe me, I thank sweet baby Jesus every day for making Jalen Brunson a New York Knick. I can tell you that much. I pray to every God now, just to check off all the boxes, just to thank them, whoever sent it, whether it's the sun god, you know, whatever religion there is out there, I found it, I've prayed to it, just to thank them for Jalen Brunson being a Knick. We'll get back to this. It's America's 250th birthday. We'll talk more about the fourth, more about the Yankees, the Mets, the Knicks, all right here on The Fan. Anthony Gallo, back after this.
2: 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The Yankees look to get back on track. 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The Giants and Jets amp up for training camp. 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
8: 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In Houston, Morocco meets Canada in the tournament's first round of 16 match. Canada is coming off their first ever knockout round win, but now faces a big step up in competition against a battle-tested Morocco side that's already seen Brazil and the Netherlands. The winner goes on to the quarterfinals. I'm Mike Conti.
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10: Oh, that's right. I'm very happy. 4th of July. Anthony Gallo on the Fan, 888-808-1019. I've been saying happy birthday to America. And, you know, the great Eric and Ronkonkoma texted me. And he said, now, is it birthday or anniversary? And now I don't know. You know, because what's the difference? Is it an anniversary because it's not a human? But it is the greatest embodiment of human life on the planet. I don't know. It is a wonderful day, fired up. You know, I'll be walking right into the chaos of my apartment and hosting. And, you know, my beautiful fiance right now, she's already texting me like, why are you ripping me as I'm cleaning the house and you're not here to clean it? So exactly where I thought it would go. But, I'm hoping I get there and there's already food ready, but I have a feeling I'm going to jump in there and have to start cooking the second I get home. But it's awesome. If you're somebody, you know, I'm in an apartment. We will be outside at some point today. But if you're, you know, my dad used to have the six set up outside before he moved to Florida. In the backyard, he had one of those TVs, the weatherized TVs, so we could watch TV outside. If you got the TV set up, if you're inside because it's too hot, excellent sports day. A ton of baseball. If you're into the World Cup, a ton of World Cup today. Two big matches as the round of 16 kicks off. And the U.S. Monday against Belgium, a big one. And I've just been randomly in the street. If I see people sitting on the outdoor seating at a restaurant and they're eating Belgian waffles, I've been yelling at them. Everybody, you traitor. I went into the grocery store yesterday and I slapped all the Belgian chocolates off the shelves. You have to stand for something. That's what I'm saying. 888 888- 888-1019. You got to put your foot down. Ted and Hewlett, what's going on, Ted?
11: Gallo, you're the man. I so enjoy listening to your show. My biggest issue is that from the time I called until now is you've hit on several different subjects I'd like to talk about. So I'm not sure where to focus.
10: Well, I'll get to some of them. So whatever you could go, whatever's on the top of your brain.
11: Here's the most important one. And this is what people don't remember for some reason. The second you lose a few games, you blame it on the management. You blame it on the owners. You blame it on this and that. So, and I think what you highlighted earlier about the Mets, the most important thing here, they are spending the most money in baseball besides maybe the Dodgers, and they got a lousy record. And the only reason I point that out, it's not to pick on the Mets, is to say, why is everybody always picking on Yankees management? Cashman creates a winning team and franchise every year.
10: Well, I think, Ted, the answer to that is, I don't think it's, and listen, there are, the Yankees are that franchise, like the Cowboys, like the Lakers. They are that premier franchise in the sport that everyone kind of, they're not the evil empire anymore, but they are still a team people like to see lose. But I also think a lot of that criticism comes from Yankee fans.
11: Right, because you're so used to Yankees winning and winning World Series. So I get that. We're all spoiled. So then the other thing I just want to compare is a guy like Steve Cohen. He's a hedge fund manager. He reminds me of James Dolan in the early years. It doesn't matter if they're in control if they aren't really good at managing the team. They have to give it up. The Knicks got good again when James Dolan hired Leon Rose and deferred to him. I don't care if Steve Cohen gets more involved. That's not going to – who says that's going to make any difference? He's not a baseball guy. He's a hedge fund man.
10: Ted, you're right. And for me, I want him to be involved. Like, I want him to put stuff over the top, like Soto. But I also don't want him involved to the point that you have a guy who, yes, is a very brilliant business mind – but he's not, and not that Stearns is a brilliant baseball mind, but he's not a baseball guy. He's a fan that owns a team. That doesn't really give me a lot of confidence either. Now, if he was saying that, like, was that him kind of signaling that he didn't want to let go of a Alonso, a Nimmo, or a Diaz? I don't really know, because I kind of feel like after he offered Alonso the two contracts he's offered in his tenure, I don't think he wanted to give Alonso a big contract because he's a business guy, and I appreciate the call, Ted. Great call. I don't know if he wanted to give Alonso a contract, not because he didn't like Alonso, but think about it. They offered him, I forget what the number was, 6 years, 180 or whatever, a couple years ago. I think it was during the 2022 season or the 2023 season, and he turned it down. Good for Pete, bet on himself. Then last year, he signs him and tells him, like, hey, I'm not giving you that contract I offered you. You, like, I can't do it. Like, that's just not how negotiations work. So I'm going to give you this contract, which is lucrative for you, and it gives you security if you fail. And if you succeed, you could bet on yourself in free agency, and hopefully we could retain you. So I think part of that played into it, and they didn't want to go to a number, and Stearns did his calculations and, you know, didn't actually look at the feel or the heart of a baseball team. And that's where we fell on. But if that's not what Stearns was, what Cohen was saying, that he was not happy with some of the moves made with Diaz, Alonso, and Nimmo, sure, then that would give me some hope and that he's kind of, you know, was letting too much of the power go to the GM. But otherwise, then, if he was okay with that stuff, what exactly is he doing different? Was firing Mendoza his call? Probably. They did it too late. Now none of it matters. And to Ted's point about the Yankees and spending and Yankee fans not being happy ever, the Mets were 45-24. I think it was going into that Friday the 13th where Senga got hurt. Since that 45-24, that 69-game stretch, since that, including this year, they are 74-107. That is what $300+ million over 2 years, back-to-back years, spending-wise, gets you when David Stearns and Steve Cohen are at the helm. And I'm okay with the way Cohen answered, not wanting to, you know, as he called it, burn and churn these guys. the front office guys because he doesn't want to alienate himself from candidates. But to guarantee that the GM, the president of baseball operations, David Stearns, is going to be back again next year, and you're willing to finish out the contract with him, just doesn't sit right with me. Like, you could have not criticized him, but you didn't have to give him that seal of approval or that guarantee of security. I understand the need for stability. And Cohen hasn't really proven he knows how to hire front office guys. And I'm not even going to get on him for hiring Stearns because everyone wanted Stearns. Like, I love Joe B. Joe is the man, and we have every right to be upset. But I heard him talking about, like, you know, Cohen was the one who hired Stearns. Like, yes, he deserves that criticism, but we all wanted Stearns. Everybody wanted Stearns. He's going to be the most sought after front office guy if he gets fired. That does not mean he gets to stay around, though. And it does not mean we get to trust that Cohen's going to know who to bring the right guy in. But I really would have liked him not to just guarantee that Stearns was going to be back next year. That could have been the case because I kind of felt like that was the case anyway. We didn't need to hear you say that. 888-808-1019. Transparency is great and all, but that, to me, just takes away all urgency from the situation. Artie in Brooklyn, what's going on, Artie?
12: So I call, and I say, you know what, Ant? He said there's no guarantees at the end. That's what he said. At the end, he goes, there's no guarantee.
10: But then he's contradicting himself in one sentence, though. Like, I understand there's no guarantees. And, Artie, I get that. Like, I did, but he's cutting his legs out from the entire point then because whether there's no guarantees or he's going to be back, which one is it? He's not going anywhere, but there's no guarantees. So which one is it then? So he's just contradicting himself in every sentence of that conversation. It was contradiction after contradiction.
12: I guess at the end of the day, if this just continues where it's like rock bottom, believe it or not, I can't believe I just said they're not rock bottom now.
10: Right. I get it. I get what you're saying though, Artie.
12: But yeah, but I'm thinking you look at it and there's no way you could support what he's done, but it hasn't been all bad. And I don't think the mess are like this because of Alonso not signing.
10: No, I think here's the point, though. I agree with you with that. I wanted Alonso back. I wanted Diaz back. They're probably four games better than they are right now with those guys back. But that's even more of an indictment on David Stearns.
12: Well, I mean, listen, I know it's all part of this. Like, he actually signed guys that had injury things. But the two main injuries on this team, you could argue back and forth, are Holmes and Lindor. And then after they lose Lindor, their backup shortstop gets hurt like 2 days later.
10: Right.
12: So now you got to switch the whole infield. You got to play B. And then, not to mention, that Mendy, as good as he did 2 years ago, you could question some of the moves where he was putting guys, putting Beatty out in the outfield when he didn't have to, putting Vientos at first base when he didn't have to. A lot of things get cleared up, and I say that Stearns, with one more year, he's got to get this team where it goes. But say something like this happens. Say Clifford comes up and rakes like the other two guys.
10: But that's not his guy, though. But that's not that's a perfect example.
12: It doesn't matter.
10: But it does matter,
12: Artie. Maybe he saw him there and says, I don't want to sign Alonso to a 5-year contract because this kid is going to be our future first brother.
10: But Artie,
12: he signed him or not. He saw the talent in him,
10: but
12: just
10: Artie,
12: like he saw Ewing. Yeah.
10: Yeah, but he also thought he saw the talent in Vientos and Beatty and Mauricio. And to your point about Clay Holmes, yes, that was a major injury. They were 8 games under 500 at that point. Like, that didn't happen. But that didn't happen in April. Like, that happened in mid-May.
12: Right.
10: Like, I respect it, but do you genuinely think, if Lindor and Clay Holmes didn't get hurt, do you genuinely think, let's not even talk about playoffs, this team would be 500?
12: Yes. With Lindor and Holmes on his team, they'd be 500. I mean, what are they, 11 games under right now?
10: Yeah, and they were 8 games under in mid-May.
12: And look, and they are not to ultimate. Did you think McClain was going to be this bad?
10: No, but that.
12: I thought he was going to be the guy that the Yankees had.
10: Artie, again, if McClain was pitching like an ace, that's once every 5 days. That we all went into the season thinking they didn't have enough pitching. They didn't have enough pitching. And the only thing, I thought the offense would be better. I was wrong about that. I thought the bullpen was going to be a problem. I guess I was wrong about that. But who needs a good bullpen when you have no leads? Like, that's the problem, Artie. If McClain's pitching well right now, they're not. He's also pitching fine. He's not pitching like an ace. But they also.
12: You know what? I'll leave you one more. You know what their record is with the new kid coming up? I don't know his name. I forgot his name because I get excited and blank out. It's Alzheimer's thing. But Scott. Scott?
10: They are.
12: What's their record with Scott pitching?
10: I have no idea. He's
12: pitching. If I tell you 9-2, would you believe it?
10: Yeah, I'm sure he's pitched fine. He's been a good pitcher this year.
12: That's what we thought we were getting in McClain.
10: But McClain also has pitched well. He just has had really bad starts this year. And I appreciate the call, Artie. I'm sorry. Like, let's think about. Like, I don't agree with the if Lindor was healthy, and Clay Holmes never gets hurt, you're still trotting out. And this is what I don't think McClain has been a net negative. I just don't think he's been to the caliber that they thought he was going to be. That's the problem with McClain. They thought he was going to be an ace. He's been good. He has been good. They needed him to be great. And this is not a knock on him. I still believe in him. I mean, but he's got a 3.7 ERA. I still think he's this is not giving up on him. But we thought, they thought, it doesn't even matter what the fans thought. Stearns thought he was going to be an ace, and they were going to have a 1A, 1B type situation with him and Freddie Peralta. And let's just take away everything. Let's say everything stays the same, but Lindor never gets hurt, Clay Holmes never gets hurt, and McClain pitches better. Are they over 500 or at 500? I don't think so. I do not think that is an 11-game swing. I don't. And it's unfortunate that the season has gone this way. And I get Artie's core point there, but they have been a disaster. And you can't excuse who gets blamed then. Yeah, Mendoza made mistakes. Sure. You took away his entire coaching staff and you took away basically, you know, 2/5 of his offense. And one of those guys was your best power hitter. And then you lose Lindor. And yes, I understand Mauricio got hurt. But were we trusting that Ronnie Mauricio was going to be able to control the reins there? And it, you know, let's say it plays out that Clifford comes up and is a good player, and that's why they didn't sign Alonso. Yeah, but that just because you nailed one guy that you didn't draft, you kept all the ones that suck. That's my problem. You're now pointing to another potential success, and this is all projecting and wondering if this happens. Hypothetical. You're now pointing to another success that is from a previous regime. The guy who acquired Clifford was fired that offseason. The only year he competed was a team built by Billy Epler. Well, obviously, not all by Billy Epler, but you know what I'm trying to say. So I don't want to hear about it. Has it all been bad? Yeah, the majority of it's been bad. Clay Holmes is one of the few signings that David Stearns has made that's been awesome. The rest have been bad. You want to give me Luke Weaver? I don't care if you have a good bullpen when your team sucks and you can't get a lead. We'll continue the conversation on the other side. 888-808-1019, a beautiful 4th of July morning. We are blessed to be here. I'm blessed to be with you guys. We'll get back into the conversations, your calls, all that, back after this.
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0: in, 888-808-1019 on this beautiful, gorgeous 4th of July weekend. On this gorgeous 4th of July. And the heat sucks. I understand that. For a lot of you, too, you know, it affects your living situations, all that. I'm going to say something that might be the most controversial take. I would rather deal with this heat than, you know, December, January, February, the 30 degrees, the snowing. I'm just a hot weather guy, a summer guy. If I could live in a climate that's, you know, high 80s, low 90s all the time, I would. But it yesterday was hot.
1: I mean, my God, it was like negative 25 degrees every day in like January.
0: It was disgusting.
1: It was
0: and
1: awful.
0: I hate that.
1: The snow was... Yeah, I mean, just thinking about that. I got a chill going down my spine.
0: Yeah, and even when I'm sitting there yesterday, you know, we're running errands. It's like walking into a hot blanket that is just smothering you.
1: Yeah.
0: But I'm sitting there and I'm like, I look at my fiance. I was like, I would rather this than deal with the snow, the ice, the sun is out, I'll deal with it. And I understand it's like more of a health risk because of, you know, it's just hot out, but I prefer this. I am I am a hot weather person. I live for the summer. I am at my best, my most powerful in the summer.
1: Yeah, I think most people, I'm the same way. I am so much more, I'd rather deal with the heat than the cold. If your body gets too hot, like, you know.
0: Yeah, it's a health thing. Drink some water, you'll be fine.
1: I get it. But I'd rather deal with, like, being, like, sweaty than being, like, okay, like, I am so cold to the point where, I'm bone-chilling cold. I cannot get warm. Like, yeah, the heat's, it's steamy outside. Like, literally, it's, like, been 100 degrees every day. Like, it stinks. But
0: right. I'll put it this way. I suggested to everyone today that's coming over, I'm like, hey, the park's right across the street. I bought a bunch of waters. I was like, let's go. We'll eat. We'll hang out. Let's go hang out at the park afterwards.
1: Absolutely.
0: I got some balls. I got some, you know, whatever, games for the kids, whatever they want to do. Let's go out there. Let's have some fun. You know, people would have been more, you know, willing, I would have gotten water balloons. Like, it's just more enjoyable. I live for this kind of weather. And now I understand there are just people that it affects, like, their living situation. And I understand that. Like, I lived in an apartment that I was in. It was a room, but it was in the attic. And the AC did nothing. When it was hot out, I would have to sit legitimately right in front of the AC machine for it to work. Otherwise, it would be 88 degrees in my room all day. I'd be sitting in there, my boxers dying.
1: Yeah.
0: You know, and maybe that's why I've just acclimated to the heat even more. I love it. You know, we went away. Normally, I don't take, you know, we will go somewhere Christmassy during the winter. This past year, we went away in November, and we went to Mexico. And it was beautiful to be in a warm weather place on a resort in the middle of November, which isn't even that cold. So I'm trying to push back if we do a vacation to, like, you know, the week after Christmas, and let's go somewhere warm. Let's get wherever. Let's hop on a plane. Let's go wherever we can. I'm probably not going away this summer just because of, you know, the fiance got a new job, just the way things line up. But, yeah, I live for it. Another thing, too, that is, this is just a me problem. I am one of these people that I leave text messages. I won't reply to a text message right away if I'm working right now, or if I can't answer it, but I want to remember to answer it. You know, I leave the notification up so I know this person texted me, this person texted me. Or if somebody's like, hey, they need me to do something, most of my friends or my family know, like, I'm not responding. I'm seeing it. I'm doing it more as a reminder. And then in this break, I'm looking at my phone and I cleared all the notifications. So emails, texts, everything that I needed, little things, headlines that I wanted to keep up there for the show, just gone. And, you know, I also misspoke. And this is just how bad the Mets season are. And shout out to somebody in the chat that said this. I lost my place there. The Mets aren't 11 games under. They're 16 under. So again, to my point, if Lindor was healthy, if McClain was pitching like an ace, if Clay Holmes never got hurt, let's say those things, because that's what Artie in Brooklyn was mentioning last segment, do we think they'd be 16 games better to get to 500? I do not. Well, I guess it wouldn't even have to be 16. I think it would, if my math is correct, it would be 8. Am I right about that? Yeah, they'd have to be 8 games better because that would get them to 500. They would be 44-44. Would they be that better? No. That's my issue. And that is an indictment on Stearns. If you could have kept Alonso and Diaz, do we think, let's say they keep Alonso, they keep Diaz. So no Devin Williams, no Polanco. Or not. Let's not even say Polanco. Let's just try to match up the bigger player. No Bichette. No Bichette, no Devin Williams, but they kept Alonso and Diaz. And this isn't, we're not even factoring injury. Let's just say he doesn't get hurt. Do we think that they are 500? Not even over 500. Do we think they're 500 right now? I do not. And that is an indictment on David Stearns. And even if they were 500, would we be feeling great about that? We wouldn't be as mad as we are now and be like, oh, you know, these guys stick it out. They're going to get there. But we would still be mad at David Stearns for the way the offseason went. That is maybe out of everything, the worst part about this is in 2 years, David Stearns hasn't been able to positively impact this franchise to make them competent. Competent. They finished the season last year on a 38-55 stretch. Think about that. So in a full, let's just say a little bit more than a full season of action, they are 74-107 since starting the season with the best record in baseball last year. Since mid-June last year, they went 38-55 last year. They are 36-52 this year. They are 74-107 over their last 181 games. That's more than a season. I think my math is right there. Never trust it, though. 888-808-1019. We'll come back. I got you for another 2 hours on this 4th of July weekend. We'll continue the Mets conversation. The Knicks bring in Andre Drummond. The Yankees get a dub. They get a couple guys back. All that. Anthony Gallo on a 4th of July morning. Back after this.
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0: 888-808-1019 on this beautiful 4th of July morning. Almost afternoon. Big sports day ahead. Baseball across the board. World Cup, Morocco, Canada, Paraguay versus France. I think the Paraguay-France game is in Philly, which is kind of cool, on the 250th. Imagine we got the U.S. playing on the 4th in Philly. It would be very cool. But those games, they start, the Canada-Morocco game kicks off in like 2 hours, which will be cool. I got you until about 12:55, Yankees pregame. Real quick, last night, speaking about the World Cup, I don't know if you guys got to catch it, but if you even if you're jumping in as like just a casual, the Argentina-Cape Verde game was incredible. Just one of the best matches I've ever seen. And then the storyline, obviously you have Messi and this giant powerhouse in the World Cup, in the world of soccer, Argentina, just stacked with star talent, you know, stacked, and they're led by one of the greatest, if not the greatest, to ever play the game. And you have this small country, Cape Verde, you know, an island in Africa. They have like a 500,000 population, and they took them to the brink, and at times were the better team. It was just beautiful. And I felt like everyone was just, we were all rooting for Cape Verde. For those of you that care, at Wimbledon, Serena Williams has withdrawn from ladies doubles. I guess it's something to do with her knee. I'm not the biggest tennis person, so that's enough tennis talk for right now. 888-808-1019. Back to the phones we go. Jarvis in Harlem. What's going on, Jarvis?
1: What's up, Anthony? How you doing?
0: I'm good, man. How are you?
1: Good, good, good. You know, I want to talk about the Yankees. And,
0: yeah.
1: Two hours ago, that caller say like the Yankee offense are going to get shut down because, you know, saying like they're going to get, like, because they won yesterday. Because we needed Ryan McMahon and Trent Grissom back because it helped the offense. Because, you know, because Yankee fans, you know, they always do complain because Brian Cashman doesn't know what the hell he's doing because he thinks like he's not doing that. He put a winning percentage. And he's been the owner for like, he's been a GM for like for the last 30 seasons,
0: right,
1: and never had a losing record. And then it's like 2 years ago when they got to the World Series, and because the AL is locked, we exist because they got the easy way path. Because they beat the AL Central, because they beat the Royals.
0: Yeah, but that's audience, that, like, that's not something to hold against them, though. That's the thing, though. And you're not wrong. And I, Jarvis, for like your point, I'm not even saying that Trent Grisham is going to save the offense, but he's better than some of the people they were trotting out there. And also, obviously, this was his first game back. But before he got hurt, over a 30-game span, he was hitting .302. Like, that's over 106 at-bats. I'm curious if that was... Yeah, so this... That is... Obviously, he just got back yesterday. But that is 30 games... A 302 average, that is not a small sample size. And you can't lump it in because it was, you know, over a month that he missed. But he is a better bat. Spencer Jones, you hope, is going to turn into something special. Obviously, he's still young. You can't, you know, you're still trying to figure it out with him. Grisham is a better glove and a better bat than some of the guys they were slotting in this lineup. So it helps. McMahon, it remains to be seen if he'll ever hit as a Yankee. But he's an elite third base, you know, glove, so that helps them in that aspect.
1: Yeah, you know, going against the Twins team that just owned the Twins, you know, that just dominated against them. I think their record is like 128.
0: Right. Well, they could not
1: against the Twins.
0: They could not have played the Twins. My fault, Jarvis. I didn't mean to cut you off there. They could not have played the Twins at a better time, and they are. That's their slump buster. You know, it feels like every team in baseball has that one team, except for the Mets, because everyone breaks their slump against the Mets. That's the team. They, in my lifetime, the Yankees have killed the Twins more than I feel like any other team that they play against consistently. They crush them. And then today, you know, obviously they're back at it again. Yankees, Twins, they are 1:35, and I wasn't sure if it was 1 o'clock. Of course it's not 1 o'clock because we're done at 12:55. So 1:35, that should be a game. It's not must win, but you feel like it's teetering on that. And the lineup today is Trent Grisham, Ben Rice, Cody Bellinger, Jason Dominguez, Anthony Volpe, Jazz Chisholm, Ryan McMahon, Max Schoeneman in center field, Ali Sanchez catching, Grisham is DHing, and Brendan Beck starting opener, whatever you want to call it. Grisham DHing, Ben Rice at first, Bellinger left, Dominguez right, Volpe short, Jazz second, McMahon third, Schoeneman center field, and Sanchez catching. So they got to go take one today with a guy on the mound that you don't really trust. You know, he's minimal time in the league, obviously. He's only pitched in one game. But that's why you don't trust him. So we'll see what happens. He got, not smoked, but, you know, 3 innings, 2 runs. He gave up that home run, 3 walks against the Rangers. I'm assuming they're going to try and get him to go 3, hopefully 4, and use him as like a pseudo starter opener type, but that is where they're at. You win one today, though, you know, going with that pitching arrangement, and it feels like, all right, now you took 2 out of 3, you won the series, and you're starting to get back on the right foot. And the way we talk about the Yankees, you would think that they were teetering on 500 and not 11 games over. They are 4 games back in the division. That 7-game streak, it was, you know, the Rays have won 9 in a row. So over that 7 games, they picked up like, what, 4.5? So that's tough. I still don't know how sustainable the Rays as an offense and a pitching staff are. The Yankees have outscored them by 40 runs. We don't hear anyone talking about the Rays offense. And they've outpitched them. I mean, it's a little closer. They are only 17 runs better on the pitching side. The Rays have also just been excellent at home. That has been they've protected home field advantage very well. Kevin in Florida, what's going on, Kev?
2: Hey, Anthony, thanks for picking up, man. Hey, I was on hold and you were talking about the weather. I'm a New York transplant as well. And the old saying is you can't shovel sunshine.
0: You don't have to.
2: It's that, amen. And, dude, that's the thing. Like, our worst days down here, you know, where it's hot, you go to the pool, you go to the beach. Your worst days up there when it's cold, you're stuck inside, you know? Right.
0: Well, then most of us have to go outside anyway because, you know, I like me, I don't have a car. I take transit. Yeah. So that's like the route you have to go. What part of Florida are you in?
2: So I'm in Seminole County, just outside. It's the neighboring county from where Orlando is, in Orange County.
0: Okay.
2: So, Central Florida.
0: All right, cool. Seminole. Yeah. I'm assuming that's like where Florida State is?
2: No. That's Tallahassee. Yeah, like you would fly into Orlando Airport, and you know I'm a 40 minute drive from the airport.
0: I got you. So. You know what? I was just being simple there because you said Seminole County. I was like, oh, maybe that's why they're there.
2: Oh, yeah.
0: Well, you had a Mets point.
2: Yeah. So thanks for that. So yeah, I know everybody's commenting about Stearns. You know, given like, Cohen giving Stearns like the stamp of approval, he's going to ride out his contract. I mean, what else is Cohen going to say? You know,
0: well, he doesn't have to say that, though. He could say that he doesn't have to crush the president of baseball ops, but he also doesn't have to guarantee the guy's coming back next year.
2: He didn't, but that's the
0: he
2: other thing.
0: Did it's though? Been, like, I understand.
2: No,
0: he said,
2: later on. But after
0: Kev, I understand. He said there's no guarantees. But what were his quotes in the moment? He's not going anywhere. And he then followed it up by saying he is going to finish this contract. I understand what he said later, but that is a contradiction. So we're just going to believe that there's no guarantees, but we're not going to take the value in him saying the guy's not going anywhere. That is a problem. He contradicted himself multiple times in that conversation. And again, maybe I tend to believe, because he is a businessman, that there are any guarantees. But then why are you going out there and saying the GM or the president of baseball ops is not going anywhere? That is, in my opinion, a problem.
2: But Mendoza got the same, you know, blessing what, a month ago, and he's gone too. So it's
0: Mendoza, but this, is also different. This is not the same. They never guaranteed Mendoza was going to be back next year. They never guaranteed Mendoza was. All they were saying was he wasn't getting fired in those moments. And again, he should have been fired earlier. It wasn't all his fault, but they should have made a change earlier. And now we're getting not just Stearns is finishing the season. We're getting a Stearns is going to be here next year. It doesn't matter that he said no guarantees, because then he's just contradicting himself. So I can't take him at his word for anything then.
2: Listen, I think you and I both know Stearns will not be here for his full contract. Everything holds serve,
0: Kev, I don't know that. And we don't know that, Kev. We don't. We agree.
2: New York.
0: We agree. It doesn't matter that it's New York, Kev. It doesn't matter that it's New York. Like, that doesn't matter. Cohen is not operating like he's owning a New York franchise. And, like, I agree with you that we agree that this is not good and he needs to be gone. The owner has been pretty steadfast that this guy is not going anywhere. And it can't get much worse than this. Like, we're talking about, and I appreciate the call, Kev. Enjoy the beautiful weather in Florida. We are operating like this isn't already rock bottom. So if he's not willing to fire him at rock bottom, it doesn't matter what happens the rest of the year. Do you guys think that they're just going to, like, if they win, if they play 5 games, 10 games over 500 this year, that doesn't change anything. It's a disaster. If they play at the clip they're at and finish, 15 to 20 games under, it doesn't change anything. What's going to change for Cohen? I mean, on the former, he's going to, just be like, okay, see, this is why I'm not getting rid of him. On the latter, it's already what's happened. If they just played 500 baseball the rest of the year, they'd be like, all right, they obviously were playing better. They'd still be 16 games under 500. And again, I understand the no guarantees thing. I understand that. Then don't tell us he's not going anywhere. That's a contradiction. So you're misleading us one way or the other. Either you truly believe he's not going anywhere and you have no plans of getting rid of him, and you threw the no guarantees in there because you want to make sure the fan base doesn't get mad at you, or you're lying to us. That's it. They're not going to change anything. And you're going to allow him to go into next year and make more moves? I came into this year, and I wasn't defending Stearns, but I was, defending what Cohen alluded to in this conversation. But in the offseason, after last year's embarrassment, which I thought was the most embarrassing end of a season in the last 30 years, in that embarrassment, I said, as long as this team, is not a 90-loss team and looks non-competitive, you have to bring Stearns back because you got to let him see through the project. They've been non-competitive. They may not win 65 games this year. They may lose 100 games this year. And we're defending Cohen, regardless of what you think he might do. We're defending him, saying the guy's adaptable. He understands what's gone wrong. We're changing it. And he's not going anywhere. You guys are taking him at his word for the no guarantees and ignoring the rest of it. I'm not doing that. 888-808-1019. Dan in Long Island. What's up, Dan?
3: Hey, how are you, Anthony? Happy 4th.
0: Happy 4th. How are you,
3: listen,
0: sir?
3: Good. I got three quick points from an old guy. Number one.
0: Let's hear it.
3: Isn't it a shame what's happened to the Milwaukee Brewers since Boy Wonder left? They haven't missed a beat. That's point number one. That might tell you something. Number two. Frankie Montas.
0: Yep.
3: You could not have signed, any reasonable human being would not.

0: to your point too, like starting, let's go in order here. It's funny. If the Mets were like 500 right now, I'd be pointing to what Milwaukee's doing as a positive for Stearns. Like, hey, he built the foundation of that roster. Most of the guys who are excelling there are guys he brought in. But now I'm sitting there and I'm like, they've gotten better with him not being there. They are a better team than they were when he was there. So the guy who took over has done a better job at complementing the pieces that Stearns built there. The Frankie Montas thing. At the time, we all bought into it, or not all of us, but I bought into it because I was like, oh, well, look at what he did with Severino and look at what he did with Manaea. And now when you look up back on it, they could have brought Quintana and another pitcher in for the amount of money they paid Frankie Montas. And Quintana was not special, but he was more reliable than Frankie Montas, and at least you knew what you were getting. And then with the young guys, I don't know what they saw out of Vientos last year and what they've seen out of Beatty the last 2.5 seasons outside of a 2-month period last year to think that they were capable of being major parts of this team. Vientos is awful and Beatty is awful. Neither of them field. Beatty is a little bit better of a fielder than Vientos, but neither of them could field the ball. They both suck. They're mirror images of themselves on opposite sides of the plate. That, you know, Vientos will hit for 3 games and you think he's coming out of it, and then he won't get a hit for 30 at-bats. Beatty's not good. Vientos is not good. These are not Major League Baseball players. I'm sorry, they're not. Vientos was a flash in the pans. Pans? Pants? Eh, whatever. 888-808-1019. You know, rack that. Send it to Evan for idiots and idioms. Oh, we got a lot more to get. I got you for about an hour and a half until Yankees pregame. We'll continue the conversation. We'll get back into the Knicks conversation. Andre Drummond is here as a replacement for Mitchell Robinson. And not really because of the signing, but I just look at this Knicks team and I look at the way the Eastern Conference is shaping up. This Knicks team is not missing a beat. We'll get into that. The Mets, the Yankees, 4th of July, what's on the grill? All that. Anthony Gallo, back after this.
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0: Anthony Gallo on the Fan. 888-808-1019 on this glorious, this beautiful 4th of July morning. And it's funny because, you know, Eric and Ron Conkle would text me before and I never looked it up. I got to do it next break. I keep saying happy birthday to America. And then he was like, is it a birthday or is it an anniversary? But I'm like, it's kind of the same thing, isn't it? So I'll get an answer on that, you know, hard-hitting question when we have more on it. I am just fired up. We are a little bit closer. I love hanging out with you guys. But, you know, it's always like that last hour, hour and a half of the show. I was just talking to Jack about this, how hungry I get. And I just so much food. We got shrimp and salmon and burgers and skirt steaks. And actually, I didn't get skirt steak. I got London broil because I couldn't find a good skirt steak. And it's marinating. We're going to do burgers and dogs. And then, you know, the fiance's like, we can get a ton of everything else, you know, whether it's, you know, drinks and you know, juice, whatever for the kids and snacks. But then she's like, we're going to have too much food. I'm like, there's never too much food. You know what you get? Leftovers.
1: That's so true.
0: Yeah. Like, she's like, and then I'm at the store and she's telling me to pick up more stuff. I'm like, you just told me we're going to have too much food. We got like 10 people coming over. So there's like 12 altogether. I eat like 6 people. So, and I'm looking good right now. You know, I'm down. I'm at a lightweight. And I'm like, ah, you know what? We're indulging today. Cheat day. I'll worry. I'll get back on the old diet tomorrow.
1: It's a tomorrow problem.
0: It's a tomorrow problem. Tomorrow, Anthony. Tomorrow's Gallo. We'll handle that.
1: Yeah.
0: And, you know, I'll end up going to the gym tonight. You know, I'm not going to drink that much. Like, I just can't do it anymore. You know, after the parade, the Knicks parade, I met up with, you know, Al Cintron and a couple of guys from Latino Sports and The Post. And we were hanging out, my guy Brian Fonseca and Hector Beauchamp. And I had like two and a half drinks. And not that I was like trash, but I was like, oh, I'm feeling this. And I was like, this is not how I used to be. And then I went out that Sunday with a buddy. And again, I had like 2 beers and a drink. And again, I was like, oh man, I'm washed up.
1: I'm feeling it, Mr. Krabs.
0: Yeah, I'm feeling it. Great reference, dude. Are you feeling it? 888-808-1019. Half our audience has no idea what that's wrong.
1: No shot. No Absolutely shot. No shot. No, they know what I'm talking about.
0: Oh, that got a chuckle out of me, Jack. Great. That's hilarious. Mitch in East Windsor. What's up, Mitch?
2: How's it going, Anthony? Happy 4th to you, everybody out there on the screen. Happy to tell, man.
0: You okay?
2: I wish the Knicks had kept Mitchell. Yeah, I think I'm okay. These allergies. I wish the Knicks had kept Mitchell Robinson.
0: Yeah.
2: Wasn't the Larry Bird? I think Drummond's been around. He's been around for many teams. You know, he's got shoes, got ball, will travel. And one more thing, you think LeBron will come to the Knicks? I mean, he did win it last year. I mean,
0: no, he's not coming here. The Knicks aren't taking him. He's not coming here. Like, oh, what was that? What was that? What the hell was that?
1: Was that an elephant?
0: That's what it sounds like.
1: I
0: fat fingered it. You know, I jumped when he said that. What was that? That's not, I don't know what that was. It was a monster.
1: No, that was absolutely what. Like, I don't know where he's calling from, but that was literally an elephant.
0: Yeah,
1: like, that
0: our guy Rosenberg is at you know, Animal Kingdom. It sounded like he was at Animal Kingdom with the elephants.
1: Oh my god,
0: that was wild. If that was a horror movie, I wouldn't be shocked. They're not getting LeBron. They don't need LeBron. I don't want LeBron. And I don't want LeBron. This is a strictly chemistry thing. I think LeBron is still a good player, would add value to the team. I have no desire to put LeBron in that locker room, bringing the baggage, the corporation-like baggage that he brings. I have no desire for that. I don't think it was ever a realistic possibility. I think you have to understand, and my friend Bill Ryder, you know, pointed this out a few weeks ago, but the guy who runs like Bronze PR or Clutch Sports PR is like an ex-political guy. And they run his PR like it's politics. I don't know if the Knicks, maybe the Knicks checked in on it, but I think all these teams that they're linking outside of, like, I think the Timberwolves are legit. I think the Cavs, the Heat, and the Warriors, I think those are legit landing spots. I don't think the Nuggets, the Knicks, some of these other places, maybe the Sixers is legit. I don't think some of these places are actually reaching out to him. I think that is more Rich Paul and that group putting that into the stratosphere. And Rich Paul saying, oh, if the Knicks didn't win a championship, Jalen Brunson would have had to pick up the call. Oh, now LeBron wants to come here and break a curse, win a title, end a drought? All of a sudden, that was the deal. They don't need him. They can't get him unless he takes a veteran minimum, but they don't need him. And I don't want to risk messing up the chemistry. I'm sorry. I'd rather go out there, see what you could add. More, obviously, you add Drummond. I'd rather see if you could add some more guys, some size to add to the bench, even if it's just depth purposes. But I have no desire to bring in LeBron James and the circus that comes with him. I don't. I think he's an awesome player. I think what he's done, over his career, what he continues to do at such an old age for basketball. Obviously, he is not old in human years. But I have no problem with his ability, but it's the stuff that comes with it. That's what I have a problem with. 888-808-1019. John in Branchburg. What's going on, John?
3: Hey, how you doing, Gallo?
0: I'm good. How are you, dude?
3: I'm doing okay. You know, Gallo, a lot of people are talking about, bring LeBron James and bring him to New York. First and foremost, when we wanted LeBron James here,
0: he didn't want
3: if
0: us.
3: The team wasn't built, he didn't want us. So now all of a sudden we have a championship team, and now everybody's talking about bringing LeBron. That's the reason that LeBron is not considered one of, in the Mount Rushmore of these basketball players such as Jordan, Kobe, Larry Bird, because he wants to join a team that's already built to win. He doesn't want to be part of a
0: it's what hurts a lot of the public opinion with him. Yeah, for sure.
3: And that's why basketball is not the way it was in the days of Walt, Clyde Frazier, Earl Monroe, because now everybody wants to go join a team that is built to win instead of just being part of the growing process.
0: I understand, but it was also, I appreciate it, John. Also, LeBron did an event, ring chasing. Let's not. Karl Malone and Gary Payton signed with the Lakers a long time ago. KG and Ray Allen went to the Celtics way before LeBron ever made a move. Look at just every move. It's happened. And yes, the league is a lot different than what it was in the early 70s. The merger hadn't happened yet. The three-point line wasn't invented yet. I do think it's funny. We blame LeBron for everything that's changed with the NBA. And he is more a symptom of the culture change in NBA than the main cause of it. But none of that matters. None of that matters to the conversation we're having right now. The Knicks do not need him. They can't afford to risk destroying the chemistry they have to bring in a guy like that. You don't want to throw off the flow by bringing in a guy that, with it comes a lot of the media circus. And I also think that if we're thinking purely from a basketball needs thing, the Knicks need size. Maybe you could make the argument they need another ball handler. I don't. I think Alvarado has ailed them there. And with him and Deuce, you have a good bench, you have some guard rotation there from the bench. You signed Mo Diawara, who is going to be, he's going to play minutes this year. He's going to play probably in moments that you would have seen, not always because Clarkson more of a guard, but Clarkson did things that, aren't necessarily a guard's responsibility. And I'm sure you'll see Diawara spell the five position when they go to a smaller lineup at times during the regular season. But the Knicks need size. Even with the Drummond signing, I have no problem with it. I don't think it's a drop off from Drummond to Mitchell Robinson, but Drummond is a good rebounder. He's a better offense. That's not saying he's great, but he's a better offensive player than Mitch. And you're going to lose a little bit defensively because Mitch is one of the best interior defenders in the league, a top five interior defender. But Andre Drummond is a good defender, can hold his own. He's not going to anchor your defense for long periods of time, but you're also not asking for a guy to cover 30 minutes. You're asking him to play 15 to 20 minutes a night. And it's probably going to be more towards 15 because they're going to probably go a different route in the rotations at times. And we also have to see what they do the rest of the offseason. This was a minimum move. So it doesn't mean they can't go out and bring somebody else in. The veteran minimum is there. Maybe there will be another vet who doesn't really care about the money that's looking just for a chance to win a title. 888-808-1019. Mike in Long Island, what's going on, Mike?
4: Hey, Anthony, how are you?
0: I'm good. How are you, sir?
4: All right, buddy. Happy 4th to you and your family. I hope you really enjoy today.
0: Same to you too, Mike.
4: I appreciate that. I wanted to talk Yankees for a minute. I have called you before about the Yankees, and I hope you just give me a couple minutes on this because I'm not the disgruntled Yankee fan or the selfish, greedy Yankee fan that you want to put out there. I've watched them through the 80s where they were a good team. They had no pitching, great lineup,
0: different playoff structure.
4: Late 80s, terrible, right? Yeah, and then the 90s was beautiful. Watching that team be built. Now, with that being said, Mr. Cashman took over in 98.
0: Mm-hmm.
4: He has had the highest top three, at least the top three, top four in payroll every year that he's been there.
0: Right.
4: And I'm not saying that's everything because you look at the Mets, look at the payroll.
0: Right, exactly.
4: Not using the money correctly, right? But I would love to know, if you give me, or any competent GM, I should say, in baseball, if you give them the core four, the best closer of all time, a Hall of Fame shortstop, I believe they'll keep you over, and a $300 million payroll to go along with that, they'll keep you over 500. With that being said, I would love to know what this man does well, because you now finally drafted or developed one superstar in his 30 years that he's been here, Judge, and you're wasting that.
0: That's not true.
4: Even paired him with Soto, a generational hitter. Here's one simple question for you, Anthony.
0: Right.
4: Over the 25 years, the last 25 years, trade-wise, can you name one, with the exception of, I'm going to say, Dave Justice in 2000, can you name one that Cashman has made at the deadline that you said, oh, yeah, that put us over the top? Because I can't.
0: I mean, they went out there and they added guys in 09. They weren't stars, so you guys don't give them the credit. But he didn't have to go and get stars. He went out and got guys that impacted them enough to put them over the top. Also, it's hilarious to say he hasn't done anything. You all idolize, guys like David Wells, guys like, Roger Clemens. You mentioned David Justice, so fair point to you. He has made moves. And just because they haven't won the World Series does not mean he hasn't done well. He also has had a farm system that, yes, only Robinson Cano and Aaron Judge have been truly stars out of that farm system. It has been a farm system.
4: I would say Soriano.
0: You're being fair, Mike. You are. I'm not saying that. But I do think it's crazy to think that we're asking, what does he do well? Then what GM in baseball, outside of Theo Epstein, does anything well if Brian Cashman doesn't?
4: Well, let me ask you this, Anthony. Look at the Rays right now.
0: The Rays. They've won nothing. They've been the one World Series in their franchise history.
4: Let me just finish. Let me just finish. They've got one-third the payroll of the Yankees.
0: Yes.
4: I would say, right? About one-third the payroll?
0: Sure.
4: They're doing something correctly. I mean, they truly are doing something correctly because they can't afford to bring in any of the guys the Yankees can afford to bring in. They can't bring in a Max Fried. They can't sign a Max Fried.
0: Okay.
4: They certainly can't.
0: Let me ask you something, Mike. How long has the GM of the Rays been there?
4: I don't know. Friedman, I guess, was there and then went to the Dodgers, correct?
0: I'll answer for you. Their guy, Neander, has been there since 2021. He has not been better than Brian Cashman in that time frame. So this is my problem with Yankee fans. And, Mike, you're being fair. You're being fair. I get that. Yeah. You can't – there's no argument because on July 4th in 2026, they're four games better than the Yankees in the regular season. Does not mean the Rays GM is better than Brian Cashman. It doesn't. It's lunacy. You're losing your mind, Yankee fans. How many ALCSs have the Rays been in that time frame? How many World Series have they been in? Yes, I get it. They haven't won a World Series since 2009. And guess what? The Rays have never won one. So you want to tell me all the things they do right? Awesome. The GM in Atlanta wasn't the guy who brought in their best players. Acuna, Albies. He had Freddie Freeman already on the roster. And oh, okay, he went one for one. Olsen for Freeman. It's ridiculous. The GM in L.A., sure, you want to give him a bump because they've won two World Series. All the guy has done is the same thing Cashman has done. It's just that they have finally done it. This constant crying about Brian Cashman. You know what's funny is the goalposts have moved. Now it's the Yankees didn't do enough in the offseason. Look at what the Blue Jays did. Look at what the Orioles did. Where are those teams? Under 500. Not sniffing the division. Look at what they did. Now it's, look at what the Rays do, and they're not even spending money. They've won the first half of the season. Checkmate, Brian Cashman. It's stupid. You guys sound idiotic. I understand. You haven't won a World Series since 2009. I can't. It's so funny because we're going to get a day where Brian Cashman is not here. I cannot wait. I cannot wait. And not because I'm rooting on the Yankees' downfall. I am not. I am not this Mets fan. You know, if anything, I appreciate when the Yankees are good. If they're not playing the Mets, I'm usually not, like, I'm not actively rooting for the Yankees, but I'm not rooting against the Yankees. And I think in my time frame, speaking to you guys as a host here, I've been so positive about the Yankees that people accuse me of being a Mets fan. I mean, of being a Yankees fan as a Mets fan. Believe me, my friends love it. They save the sound bites. And they're all Yankee fans. But this thought, when you guys move on from Cashman, I cannot wait to see the reaction the first time the Yankees struggle. Oh, they should have never got rid of Brian. What are you talking about? They got rid of Cashman for this. It's unbelievable. You drive me nuts, Yankee fans. You do. 888-808-1019. It's just, I can't do it. It's just supposed to be a happy day. The Yankees won a game yesterday. It doesn't fix everything. But come on. You know what the problem is? You guys haven't started grilling yet. You know, start grilling. Start getting the dogs, the burgers, the steaks, the chicken, whatever it is. If you're a vegan, whatever it is, your chickpea burgers, start getting it going. All right? 888-808-1019. And remember this, Mets fans, Yankee fans, it doesn't matter because guess what? The Knicks are still NBA champions. Come on. When you say it, it brings your spirits up. I broke my toe. The way I felt better about it was I told myself, oh, man, you remember that big comeback in game 3 or game 4. You remember them winning the title? And I was back. My toe still hurts, but you know what? We suck it up. 888-808-1019. Maybe I am out of my mind. We'll come back. We'll continue this conversation. Mets, Yankees, Knicks, 4th of July, right here on The Fan.
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0: back on the Fan, 888-808-1019. I got you for another hour until Yankees pregame. We have an awesome day of shows all weekend, obviously, as well. You know, the great Ed Randall back on tomorrow night at 5 or after Yankees. So that'll be awesome. I'll be tuned in. Love Ed, the man. Very cool. Obviously, early on in my, you know, when I used to do, you know, producing and the board, working Ed's show was always fun because you never knew what, you know, baseball dignitary would be coming on, you know, whether it was somebody, you know, the manager of a team that day. Obviously, always did the visiting manager, but, you know, he was awesome. And, you know, later today, after the Yankees, Danielle McCartan until 9, E.J. Stewart after that, and then the great Gordon Damer after them. So a great day of shows right here on the Fan. And when I get out of here, I may grab a road dog. I know I got dogs at home, burgers, all that. I might go to a corner guy and get a dog for the road. And then get home and I'll double fist glizzies. So, 888-808-1019. In the chat, somebody said, grilling is great therapy. Yeah, very true. Before we get back to the calls, I saw this and I don't know if it'd be possible with the way these guys might want a bigger contract than just the minimum, but Hank in the YouTube chat recommended Badazzi and Valanciunas as potential other big men the Knicks could bring in. Batazzi was the, and I'm sure I'm mispronouncing his name, but he's been in the league a while. He's not as old as Drummond, but he was very good in that series against the, he actually might be in his mid-20s. I'll look it up later, but he's a bigger guy, 6'10", 6'11". I think he's going to demand more than just the minimum. And then Valanciunas would be a good swap just to have in there as a good offensive player. He would give you something more along the lines of Isaiah Hartenstein offensively, decent passer, just gives you more than what Mitch gave you. But they have a big gap to fill with Mitch, and I think they did a good job signing Andre Drummond because he does things similar to Mitch, not at the same level, but similar. Good rebounder, decent defender. Cannot, this thing that Mitch doesn't do, but he can knock down free throws and occasionally hit a corner three. So I'm very excited about the Knicks next year. How could you not be? And it is the summer of the Knicks. 888-808-1019. Back to the phones we go. Freddie in Springfield. What's going on, Freddie?
1: How you doing, Anthony? Thanks for taking my call.
0: Thanks for calling, dude.
1: I have a different perspective as far as whether you want the GM picks the players, whoever picks the players, or even managers that are given to the players. It's kind of like the luck of the draw quite often. For instance, most Met fans that I spoke to this year, and this is coming from a Yankee fan perspective,
0: right?
1: They all like this team better. You know, they had Bichette, they had Peralta, they had this, they had that, and they thought this team would compete better. Okay, it's easy to say that as a Monday morning quarterback after these players who were good players before they came to the Mets, which quite often happens to the Mets historically, as we know.
0: Okay,
1: it's not the guys that picked it. Look at
0: all right, so,
1: Joe Torre.
0: So you're a Yankee fan then, right? Wait. Let's play this game. You're a Yankee fan, right?
1: Okay. Yes.
0: You have any issues with Brian Cashman?
1: No, and I'm saying across the board.
0: No, because you're saying if you pick guys that were good, if you pick players that were good elsewhere, that's not true. You know, Bichette was good elsewhere. Polanco was a role player that was average. Luis Robert hasn't been good in 3 years. Tobias Myers is never an established player. Devin Williams is coming off of his two worst years as a closer. Luke Weaver's coming off his worst year as a Yankee. So we just forgive it? Oh, that's okay. You can't criticize it because they were good players elsewhere. That's ridiculous,
1: Freddie. I'm not saying that they can't make bad decisions. I'm saying lots of times those bad decisions become bad decisions after the fact for a lot of people.
0: But that's
1: in general.
0: Either you do or you don't.
1: I have relatives of mine that are big Met fans that were crazy, couldn't get rid of Alonzo fast enough every year. But every year.
0: Did it matter if they brought in – but this is the problem, Freddie. This is the problem. It didn't matter if Alonzo was here or not. They were not – again, I want to say this. Let's say there's no Bichette and there's Alonzo, and let's say there's no Devin Williams and there's Edwin Diaz, and there's no Nimmo – or there's no Simeon, but Nimmo's here. Do we think this team is, I'm not even talking about over 500. Do we think they're 500? I don't. And that's not to defend Stearns getting rid of them. That's to criticize Stearns for being so bad at his job that even if he did what Met fans wanted, they still wouldn't have been good enough. But now we went from you can't criticize Cohen because, you know, he said no guarantees. You know, it's okay. You can't criticize him being too hard on him. And now we're being too hard on Stearns because the players were good elsewhere. His job is to make the Mets good. Man. 888-808-1019. We got a lot to get to. We'll get back to the calls. I got you for about another hour until Yankees pregame. You know, shout out to Jack Carty as he gets to go enjoy his day. And Papa Giorgio, Nick Theodoro, is in the building taking over this ship. We'll go to break. We'll come back and, you know, finish up what has been a magnificent start to the 4th of July day. Anthony Gallo, back after this.
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0: The shift changes happen. Jack Hardy off to go have some fun. And the great Nick Theodoro, who, you know, was out last night partying it up in Queens with the World Cup action, back here because he's a warrior, holding it down. I got you for another, you know, 50 minutes or so until Yankees pregame and, you know, a jam-packed day. Hot dogs, dogs, skirt steaks, you know, or in my case, London broil. I'm ready to eat. I'm starving. You know, I the scale was very kind of me today, so I had a little protein bar just to get me through the morning because I didn't want to, you know, waste some calories because I'm going to eat a ton of them today. You know, I'm fired up for some food, some kebabs. You know, my future brother-in-law is coming over. He's cooking. I'm cooking. We got desserts. I got cannolis. I got Italian cook. I got everything. You know, I was a little lazy, and when I went to the bakery and I went and got the assorted, you know, one of those baskets that has everything in it, and they charged me an arm and a leg, but then I got some cannolis. We got some cheap cupcakes for the little ones because they're not going to eat the cannolis. They're going to just, they want the cupcakes with the sprinkles and this. I got like some patriotic ones. So I'm fired up. A lot of food at the house right now that I couldn't touch last night because of the people coming over. We've gotten to a lot of things today, but to start the show, we talked about the Knicks and everyone was concerned about Mitchell Robinson not being back and they wanted to rip Dolan for not signing Mitch, not going into the second apron. And a lot of people conflated it to money, but it was, in my opinion, I think Leon and Dolan understood the penalties that going into the second apron, even though the worst penalties are more in the future, if you do it a couple times, three times out of 5 years, but even this year, it would hurt them with their flexibility this year. God forbid they have to make a trade in season or at the deadline. And the signing of Andre Drummond is not a perfect one. It is not they absolutely elevated it. But what they did was they are running it back within a championship squad with their starting pieces in place with guys like Alvarado, Deuce, Mo Diawara, Landry Shamet, all back. They needed size on that bench. They lost Hawk Purdy, and obviously, more importantly, they lost Mitchell Robinson. You bring in Andre Drummond, you're bringing in a guy who's a similar style player. He is not as good of a defender. He's an okay defender. He's a good defender where Mitch is an elite defender, but they bring him in. He is not an elite offensive rebounder like Mitchell Robinson, but he is a good overall defensive rebounder, mostly defense, offensive glass. He can knock down a couple shots. You can leave him open, he can knock down a three. He's a better free throw shooter than Mitch. So there are things that are give and take. The most important things they are losing a bit on. Defense, offensive glass. He can catch a lob just like Mitch, even though he's not the same athlete. And then they need to make probably another move or two to, you know, solidify this roster. I know they bring in the kid, I'm forgetting his name, in the second round. I think he was out of Long Island. Also, Andre Drummond, a Mount Vernon guy, so that's kind of cool. I know that doesn't always translate on the court, but that is kind of cool. He's familiar with the Garden, Big East guy. They are going to be fine. They are not going to miss a beat. Losing Mitch is not going to drastically change their fortunes one way or the other. We are not going to look back on the Mitchell signing, the Mitchell Robinson, you know, loss, and say that's the reason why they didn't win a ring. If they don't repeat this year, if they don't get back to the finals this year, we're going to say it was because of one of the, whether it's Cat or Brunson or OG or Bridges, to a lesser extent, Hart. Something there went wrong. Somebody got hurt. That's where the issue is. And Andre Drummond is more reliable durability-wise than Mitchell Robinson was. He is older, so that kind of, you know, takes that the other way. But he is a good player. He's known to fill in. Like, he's had to play behind Joel Embiid, so he knows to stay ready. And I also can't blame Mitchell Robinson, who, yes, the money was a factor, but I also think part of Mitchell Robinson's decision, I do think he wanted to be back. But remember, he is a guy in the past, not recently, but in the past, has expressed frustration with his role specifically in the offense. And he has expressed frustration in that aspect. So now he's getting a chance to start in Boston. So I'm not killing him for it. I jokingly said to a buddy, he's dead to me, but it was a joke. Like, I get it. He wanted to get paid. He wants a bigger role. Good for him. I love Mitchell Robinson. When he comes back, he will get a standing ovation and a deserved, we give a lot of these out, but a deserved video. I'll cry at it probably. The guy's a beast. Now, I wouldn't be shocked if opening night it's Knicks Celtics now, because you get the drama of Boston versus New York. You get the drama of the Knicks raising the banner, but then also you add in that little wrinkle of Mitchell Robinson being back there. And it would also be nice because he'd get his ring first night. He'd be a part of the ceremonies, all that. And then we could boom the first time he's taking free throws. 888-808-1019. And it's going to be funny. The Hakimich thing, every Knicks fan hated it. It's going to be funny when we do Hakimich now. And we'll be like, smart, Mike Brown, smart guy. E. Frank in Astoria. What's going on, E. Frank?
1: Yes, hi. Happy 4th of July and 250th anniversary of our country,
0: yes,
1: sir.
0: Happy anniversary.
1: I salute you.
0: Is it an anniversary or is it a birthday?
1: I assume it's a birthday because since George Washington, we really have accomplished a lot of birthdays. So it can't
0: okay,
1: be a wedding
0: right.
1: anniversary.
0: All right, but, understood.
1: Yeah, Anthony, I understand your expertise and everything. I just wanted to say, first and foremost, you know, because Jake Paul is my third cousin, and Ms. Carton said, you know, one of your talk show hosts said I was a liar and so on.
0: Uh-huh.
1: And, you know, he actually, you know, he's from the UFC. He is my father's second cousin who is, you know, he's the late my father's deceased. But I would say this. Everything worked out in the World Cup. My mother's selection with Ener Valencia was able to lose the game against Mexico. And I'm very glad that they're out of this problem. It's now, you know, the other teams. And so everything in the sports world is fine. You might think I'm a little bit convoluted, but my point is that I wanted to get to, that I told you, the call screener, is since you understand sports very well,
0: you
1: really tell the truth about the statistical rundowns, player salaries, and so on. Now that this is the question I wanted to ask you, that Aaron Glenn, the head coach of the New York Jets, are getting ready for Jets camp. What are your expectations that Aaron Glenn, at least this new season, will be able to get together the team, his offensive and new defensive coordinators together to at least try to win something this year?
0: Well, I think that and I appreciate the call. I know you're on hold a long time. I mean, I think the Jets are going to be improved, but I don't know if that's going to satisfy Jet fans. Like, I think that they could win 7-8 games this year. Now, if they bottom out, I also wouldn't be shocked. It all depends. And I'm assuming that Geno Smith is playing this year. It's a bad job on me because I'm in baseball NBA offseason mode right now. And until about a month from now, the NFL really doesn't start to rear its head again unless a move is made. I don't know what the Geno Smith story where it's leading right now, but if Geno Smith is there, I think the Jets have an excellent offensive line, and he's proven with a good offensive line he can be a productive quarterback. I think the Jets will be better. I don't know how better they're going to be, and I still believe in Aaron Glenn. I'm not a Jet fan, so it's easy for me to say that. I still think he has a chance to be a good coach. You gotta let these guys, it was his first year in what was a rough situation, and they're trying to set a culture. But we'll know early on. If they come out and they're terrible early on, he's not making it to week 7. I can tell you that much. He'll be gone after week 6. But I love their draft. I like their free agency for what they've done. They have a great offensive line. They, you know, kept their, you know, running back. They've got, you know, one of the better wide receivers in the league. And we'll see where they go from there. My guy, Tommy in Astoria. What is up, Tommy? Yeah. I know you're dieting right now, but you got to tell me you're cheating a little bit today, right?
2: Gallo, I can't lie to you, my brother. I've had the worst cold I've ever had in my life, like the last 8 days, one of those summer colds. I'm on antibiotics, Mucinex, NyQuil, NyQuil, Lipitor.
0: Oh, you got the same thing. You might have the same thing my fiance has.
2: Oh, my God. It's terrible. I either got that. I don't have COVID. I went to the urgent care.
0: Right.
2: It's just, I can't taste anything. I can't taste anything. I hate to disappoint you.
0: Oh.
2: But you go to town today, you're looking good, you're looking slim and trim.
0: Thank you, Tommy.
2: You're the skinny, skinniest guy on that show. I'll tell you that. Like,
0: oh. Wow. Craig is in decent shape, but I you know, yeah, it's a competition for sure.
2: He eats like a golf boat. I don't know how.
0: I've never seen a person consume more soup slash Chinese food. And he does a lot of farm work. You know, he's out on the fields. You know,
2: he's
0: got his chickens.
2: Yeah.
0: He's got his garden. You know, I'm waiting for some fresh vanilla from his son. He's supposedly his son makes vanilla. He's promised us tomatoes and cucumbers. But I'll tell you this much though, and it's not just for that show. And besides Boomer and Geo, the best athlete is still McMonagle. He's in the big guy Hall of Fame of athletes. You know, he's just a jack of all trades.
2: Before I make my point, I said it on. Yeah, I met Big. I love Big Mac. He's like one of my guys on the station. I met him at the Fanatics Fest last year. When you meet him in person, he's really not that big a guy.
0: No.
2: I mean, he's just like a solid, sturdy guy. On camera,
0: I've also
2: on the side, he looks a lot bigger. He really isn't.
0: Yeah, I've also seen him do enough. Like we did the softball game, and he was the best person on the field in the softball game. And
2: yeah, he can move.
0: Yeah, and he, you know, he's, I believe him when he tells us that he was the athlete of the year at his high school. So, what was your Mets point, Tommy?
2: Here's my Colin point. And just give me a second here. Here's my honest, sober opinion on Colin. And I think the mistake he said, the interview, I didn't have a problem with anything. He should have said, listen, we're going to evaluate David at the end of the year. But here's my take on Colin after the year. He came in, and I don't think, like my predecessor said, he came in with promises and bluster. He really didn't. He came in with all humility, said there was a goal to win in 3 to 5 years, said he wasn't going to spend like a drunken sailor. He's a businessman. He's a money guy. And in the business world, not that I have any money, but in the business world, if you come in and you stick to a formula and you put the right people in place, you're going to make money. And he's realizing that it doesn't work that way in sports.
0: It doesn't, and he's lost a lot of money.
2: So what really, I saw him, and he looked like a guy, like a lot of us Met fans, who just got him with a ton of bricks, like he doesn't know which way to turn. He came in, and this is, I don't want to get into it now, but this is where I differ with you. I think Stearns had his fingers all over that 2014, right? They went on this run. Everybody's on top of the world. We got the continuity moving forward with Cohen, Stearns, Mendoza. We signed Soto. And since then, everything's just gone to crap. And I think he realizes now, he doesn't want to take this guy out. He doesn't want the sixth general manager and the seventh manager in 7 years that we've had. And long story short, I don't think he knows what to do right now.
0: Well, I think that's fair.
2: This coming. I didn't see this coming.
0: And Tommy,
2: it's not bad. They're the worst team in baseball. Bad.
0: They are right on the heels of the Royals and the Rockies for the worst team in baseball. Tommy, I don't really have a problem with Cohen's ownership. I have a problem when he opens his mouth. It always seems to cause more problems. Now, the 3 to 5 years thing, he was wrong about that. But I also was in the moment, it was galvanizing. Like, I wanted to hear that. But he didn't come off
2: as... What was he wrong about? He said it was a goal.
0: But he also talked about sustained success. And he talked about... He kind of did, though. Not the 3 to 5 years thing. That's not what I'm talking about. Yes, he did, but that's also part of... That's not our... But as fans, like, that's not my job to coddle him with.
2: No, I know. And, you know, and as far as, like the Yankee fans getting on Cashman and, you know, people talking about Tampa Bay, what took even the Dodgers? The guy Friedman, who's running the Dodgers now, guy's made a ton of great moves, but if he doesn't have two Japanese superstars in Yamamoto and Ohtani who don't want to go anyplace but there, they wouldn't have won. I mean, you got to have a little luck. You got to have a little good fortune.
0: Right. They were always a super team, and then it took those additions.
2: It helps. That's what Ohtani says. I don't want to play any place else but there, and I'll play for virtually nothing. But bottom line, I'm tired. This is like, I'm going to call, and I'm going to talk to you. I'm going to talk to my guys, like Al and all. But I'm tired of talking about whose fault it is or anything. I just, you know, that guy did have a point. At some point, you got to look at the players. You know, I love Lindor, but has anybody mentioned that Lindor's still hitting? It's July, and I understand he just came back, but it's been 10 games. He's still hitting.

0: He has improved the infrastructure of the team and analytics and development. Like, he's improved that stuff with money. You know, he has spent and lost a lot of money on this franchise. But I can't defend his comments. And what he did promise when he first came here was they were going to do it the right way and they were going to have sustained success. And they were going to mimic what the Dodgers are doing. And now when it comes to the roster, yeah, Lindor is to blame. It doesn't mean I have to dislike Lindor, but he's up there. He's one of the guys. How many times could you start slow? We needed you this year to start fast. And it's been a disaster. And I don't know. And I'm sick of talking about who's to blame also. You know, I want to get to the offseason. Like, I love baseball, but as a Met fan doing this job, it's brutal to continuously talk about who's to blame and Alonso and Nimmo and Diaz. Like, I am excited now. My excitement for baseball is, when are they going to call up the next young guy? And when can we get to the offseason so I can either fear there not being a season, or we can actually talk about the Mets offseason where I could sell myself on hope? I didn't think they were going to be good. I thought they were an 83 to 86 win team, and they were going to be like a fringe, you know, fighting for that third wild card. And I was wrong. Not as wrong as some people, especially experts, thought this team was going to be. And not as wrong as the president of baseball ops thought this team was going to be. So, they're not bringing my mood down, though. It's the 4th of July, the 250th birthday, anniversary, whatever you want to call it, in America, for America. And the Knicks are NBA champions. The Mets can't ruin that. Food is on the table. The grills are, I hope the grills are already fired up. If not, you better be firing up right now. The drinks, the pool, the beach, whatever it is. 4th of July is here. We'll continue the party. On the other side, Anthony Gallo. Back after this.
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0: 888-808-1019. The Mets can't bring the mood down. We're not allowing it. DJ Papa Giorgio on the other side. I don't know why Tommy calls you that, but it is a fantastic nickname.
1: So the origin story of that is it comes from Chris Moore.
0: Ah.
1: And it's from Vegas Family Vacation.
0: Oh, okay. Understood.
1: And there's a character named Nick Papa Giorgio in the
0: movie. Ah. The great SIBO.
1: There you go.
0: Yes.
1: Every time he would see me, he would say, put in a dollar, win a car.
0: Okay. I guess that's from the movie. Tommy, big... that's right up Tommy's alley. So, not my cup of tea. But all right, now I know. I just thought
1: Chris Moore also started the Lugauer.
0: I did not know that
1: the name the Lugauer.
0: Chris was out of his mind in the best possible way.

0: very one of the funnier dudes I've ever worked with. Love Chris. Him and Brian Jones, when they worked together, that was one of the most underrated radio shows ever. They
1: honestly, I wish I was here for that. That was before my time.
0: Out of their minds. And it was, I had just started interning at the network. I was like a part of the first intern class for that station when they started, when it was CBS Sports Network. And my first shift or my second shift, I worked the night, the 6 to midnight shift that we had. And they came in and it was just chaos. It's like Brian's yelling at everyone. Chris is out of his mind. They're doing voices. And the show was hilarious and a lot of fun. They were two of the funnier guys I've gotten to work with.
1: You must have thought it must be like this all the time. And then you were just
0: well, so the great Richard Ackerman, you know, kind of a germaphobe. And I'm lightly saying that. And I never met Rich. And I come in this shift. This is a true story. And I'm sitting at, this was when we had a lot more bullpens and there was some assigned seating. Now it's kind of really just the digital guys have assigned seating because we need certain computers because they have certain software on it that not every computer has. But back then, like certain update guys had assigned seating. And I didn't know I was sitting in that seat. And Brian Jones comes up to me and starts knocking stuff over, pouring out napkins, rubbing stuff on the table. And I think he's just messing with me because I'm an intern. And I'm sitting there and I'm like, oh, okay. And he's like, what up, Gallo? Like he would just yell at you. And then Ack comes in and is furious with me. And I'm like, oh. And I'm like, I had slightly cleaned up stuff, but it was still a mess. And I'm like, oh. This, he just got me in trouble with, you know, the head anchor in between the two stations. And then, you know, Bogish had to explain to me, like, Ack is very particular about the way his stuff is. You know, I love Ack. We obviously, we came close, but at the time, it's like my second day and I'm like, oh no. And he probably thought I was the biggest slob. Like, who is this kid from St. John's?
1: That's funny though, cause I thought everyone would always complain that how he would leave it afterwards.
0: Oh, well. Are you talking about Brian Jones or Ack?
1: No, Ack.
0: Well, Ack was, you know, one of the cleaner guys here. We're mostly slobs. You know, that's why there's fruit flies flying around. I also, not to get off on a tangent, we don't have that much time. I want to get your calls in. I got the answer. You know, 4th of July is both a birthday and an anniversary of the independence. So there's your answer. I've been calling it happy birthday, and people are like, oh, it's an anniversary. So you got your answer. 888-808-1019. Sal in Brooklyn, what's going on, Sal?
2: What up, Antonucci? How are you?
0: I'm good, man.
2: This is a birthday, man. Anniversary is when there's a union of people. Your anniversary, that's all. Old school. Let's go with my method. Anyway, that movie, Cas Palmateri, was actually the Greek in that movie, so, in Family Vacation.
0: I didn't know that.
2: Yeah, it was Chaz playing them bit roles before he got real big.
0: Okay.
2: Real quick.
0: Uh-huh.
2: Yeah, I'm a diehard since the late 60s with the Yankees.
0: Right.
2: When I hear these Yankee fans calling up to do nothing but complain, it really drives me nuts for a simple reason. Not every prospect, because Brian Hoke said he's in the top 100, is going to be Derek Jeter.
0: That's true.
2: It's not going to be Mickey
0: Mantle.
2: It's
0: the truth.
2: And
0: the
2: most, it's not going to be Joe D. You're lucky if your prospects even make the major leagues, number one. And number two, please, and I do mean this, don't worry about Tampa. Don't worry about the Oakland A's that have these teams with no salary because their fans cry every day when they get a real good player and they can't keep them. So let Tampa keep making believe they're going to win because that's all they are. They're a fallacy.
0: Sal.
2: They're not going to win. Oakland ain't winning. Yankees fans relax. And Cashman, just go get a real leadoff hitter and you can resolve a lot of these issues.
0: Right. They also need and great call, Sal. Like, they also need Jazz and Cody Bellinger to start hitting. Like
2: Jazz ain't that kind of player. Jazz ain't got to be between the ears. He wants to be, well, I don't know if he wants to be a rapper, a star.
0: No, I don't agree with that. I think he is every bit got it. And he just isn't. You guys are very buttoned up. I get it. He is
2: got his own flavor. I'm not
0: dude. I don't think, because there's nothing else he does besides play baseball. He's not out here doing a ton of interviews. He's not out here, you know,
2: correct,
0: trying to be a social media star. He plays baseball. Right? He's having a bad year. Like, the funny thing is, I never hear any complaints about that with Cody Bellinger. Like, does Cody Bellinger, you know, want to, you know, have a garden and not play baseball? Like, he's been just as bad.
2: Because you're not talking to me. I said a 5-year deal was too much for Cody.
0: Well, no,
2: three and done.
0: I understand. But if those, here's the one difference too, Sal, and I know we're at the basis of this, we're on the same page, and great call. Enjoy your fourth, Sal. Like, it's been this way my entire life. The A's in the early 2000s, it was, I wish Brian Cashman would operate like that, and then they never won anything. And the Rays have never won anything. They haven't sniffed coming close to winning anything since 2008. Now, for the Yankees, I do think I was, and I was wrong about this. Even though I'm not a Yankee fan, like, I thought Bellinger and Jazz were great guys to retain, and they were going to be integral parts of this. And I didn't think Jazz was going to go, like, he was talking about 50-50. But I thought Jazz was a lock, and I think he's still, I think the home runs he might be a little off pace on. But he's still, you know, he's not on pace yet, but he's still on pace for the 30 steals. He's got 26 right now. I thought he would be a 30 for 30 guy, a lock. I thought Bellinger was going to be a guy who, you know, was going to have, you know, 30 doubles, 30 homers, and, you know, have a over 850 OPS. And he hasn't done that. If either of those guys can turn it on, the Yankees are going to be fine, and you're not even going to worry about the offense. If both of them could step it up and, you know, Ben Rice gets out of this slump, that lineup is very lethal. And then you're going to get Judge back. You hope you get Stanton back. And away they go. I just don't understand. Like, they're not swinging for the fences and bringing in a superstar outfielder or a superstar catcher or a third baseman. You know, I've floated it out now for like a month that they should, you know, inquire with the Rockies about Hunter Goodman. And I don't know if the Rockies would do it. You also take the risk that he's not going to hit outside of Colorado. But that's the kind of move the Yankees should be trying to get. Either a rental bat at catcher, third, short, or try to lock up a good young player that is not a star, but just a guy who's controlled. I think Goodman is turning into one of the better hitting catchers. But they have options. And I do think if I had to pick one spot I want the Yankees to improve, it would be catching with, you know, a focus on a guy who can handle the defensive responsibilities, but is also an upgrade offensively from Austin Wells. Ali Sanchez has played well. You know, Ali Sanchez has been decent, but he's also not someone you should be relying on. And he hasn't been a powerhouse offensively. He's had 25 at-bats. He's hitting 240. It's just that Austin Wells has been so bad, it feels like an upgrade. 888-808-1019. The time has come. One last break. We'll come back. We'll finish up the party. We'll get you ready for Yankees baseball. And then obviously after Yankees, a jam-packed day on the Fan. Anthony Gallo back after this.
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0: Oh, that's right. One last segment. This beautiful start to the 4th of July holiday. Baseball's gearing up. The World Cup's gearing up. The grills are on. The drinks are flowing. Everyone's sweating their ass off in the heat. And I'm ready to eat. That was unintentionally rhyming. 888-808-1019. Let's get to your calls before we wrap this up. John in Port Jefferson, what's going on?
18: Hey, Anthony. Nice to talk to you for the first time. Listening to you for a while.
0: What's going on?
18: Well, I'm going to talk about the Knicks real quick. I'll give you time to get everybody else in. Mike Brown has molded that team to a team. He uses his bench a lot, and they're going to have the core guys back, so I'm not worried about that. And I'm glad LeBron isn't coming, but I think they'll make the adjustments when they need to in the games. and then be back in the finals again. How do you feel about that?
0: Well, I think, and I appreciate the call, John. I think they're going to be in the finals again. I think that, all right, well, nothing's a guarantee, but I don't think they're going to miss a beat. And we talk about the NBA figuring them out. We talk about how everyone else is getting better. Well, they just won the NBA Finals. Everyone else is supposed to catch up to them, not them catching up to the league. So, duh. And on the other aspect, they flipped a switch in Game 3 that is not just in the playoffs and it's dead. They have found that model that is going to help them. Like you said, Mike Brown is pushing all the right buttons. Cat is more comfortable in the offense the way they ran it. You know, Mikal Bridges is going to have a confidence now that he didn't get to play with for the majority of the season. There's that monkey off his back that you could tell when they won, you know, he was sobbing. It was pretty obvious how much that guy was affected by the weight of the five picks, and he has been to an NBA Finals, and they went up 2-0 with the Suns, and he lost in that series, and you could tell it affected him. And he went out there, got the job done. That level of playing with confidence, continuity as a team, and then not having the pressure because you've already gotten over the hump. There's now pressure to win another one, but it's not the same one. It is not the same kind of pressure as winning your first franchise title in 53 years. It's not the same pressure as winning with a group that many thought had reached its ceiling. That's the pressure that is not there anymore. 888-808-1019. They got the Morocco-Canada game. I have it on the TV, and they're getting ready to play the game. They just did a national anthem. They obviously do both countries that are playing's national anthem. I don't know if they've been doing the U.S. national anthem at every game, but they did for this one, which was cool. Now they're showing like some kind of video here, and I guess it's like the montage to America because they're showing all of like, you know, glimpses of like recreations of all of the historic battles in moments. So pretty cool. I'm going to have to watch this back when I get home. Bob at Fairport. What's going on, Bob?
19: Hi, yeah. Thanks for taking my call, Gallo. Let me say this. The overall big picture, I have to agree 100% on everything that you said about the New York Knicks. But the biggest picture of all, is that this Beatty Vientos thing and this Fenger constantly playing for the New York Mets, and these guys like Stearns and these guys like Cone can't figure out to make this team halfway decent. And this thing with Lindor and Soto, we don't know what the situation is.
0: Well, I think we do know, Bob, and I appreciate the call. We're just up against it. I think we do know. They just don't want to admit it. The owner admitted it. Why would he go out there and make up a story that they didn't get along? How does that help them? I think the honesty is fair, even though he wasn't asked about it. I think that's a good thing. Out of all the things that I took out of that, I was like, all right. And the fact that he said he was willing to sell. He's not afraid to sell. One of my biggest frustrations with this team was I did not want to believe in Vientos. I did not want to believe in Beatty. And I didn't. I gave them a shot, and I was forced to believe in them because that's what we rolled up with. But the fact that Stearns couldn't get past, Epler was going to move on from Vientos. They just didn't want to trade him for a bag of balls. And it ended up paying off tenfold the next year when Vientos went off. And they should have brought him, like they should have trusted him the next year. He was so good that year. But then after he struggles all of last year, and then Beatty, who, both of these guys have given us one good half season. Vientos in 2024, Beatty last year. And Beatty's half season last year was not the caliber that Vientos was, and Vientos also had the big postseason. But that is one of the biggest missteps this franchise has made. And that starts with Stearns. You have no tie to these guys. It's not like Alonso, Nimmo, and Diaz, where you may not have been the guy who brought those guys in, but they had success under you, and they were franchise pillars. Beatty and Vientos, Met fans would not have lost sleep if you had gotten rid of them. Even after the fact, we would have been like, all right, they're full on changing this roster. Instead, you half-ass changed the culture and the roster, and then you decided to go into the season relying on guys out of position, specifically Vientos, and then relying on Beatty, who has deteriorated as a defensive player, has never been a consistently good offensive player, and Vientos has been just as bad on both sides of the ball. It's frustrating. And it's not changing anytime soon. You know, the hope is they rebuild it. And they understand that. I can understand keeping Soto and Lindor. I can. When you have two stars like that, it gives hope. The fan base probably still comes out to see them. You hope that fans get attached to Soto at some point. And you go from there. But it is time to pull the plug on all of this. Outside of the young guys, Lindor and Soto, I don't think there's an excuse to keep anyone else. Why have a good bullpen with Luke Weaver and Devin Williams if you can't get a freaking lead? Get rid of those guys. Get rid of Peralta. Clean house. Shout out to my guys, Jack Cardi and Nick Theodoro, holding it down on the other side of the glass. Coming up next, Yankees baseball. I will talk to you guys Sunday night after the Yankee game, and I'll talk to you this week on the Carton Show as well. I'm sure I will embarrass myself on the wheel. As always, let's go Knicks. Have a happy 4th of July. Get the grill started if you haven't already. Get the drinks flowing. Get the cornhole. Whatever it is you're playing, drinking, eating. Have a safe, happy 4th of July. Thanks for listening. Thanks for rocking with me. And I'll be back next week. Anthony Gallo, this is The Fan. 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
2: Live from Yankee Stadium, it is New York Yankees baseball, and this afternoon on July 4th, and happy July 4th, everybody. We are going to have game two of this three-game set with the Minnesota Twins. The Yankees won yesterday behind Gerrit Cole's five innings of two earned run baseball, got his third win of the season, and he was pretty strong yesterday if you looked at it. We had a home run by Ben Rice. A lot of good things happened in that game yesterday. Yankees try and keep it going. Well, we welcome you to our booth here on this beautiful July 4th. Our producer and engineer is Matt Shortis. Our associate producer is Rick Rausch. My partner is Dave Sims, and I am Susan Waldman. 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We've got the leadoff spot where I will talk to the youngest son of Roger Clemens, Cody Clemens, who came in here and hit a home run yesterday. I'll tell you who's hot and who's not, what happened on this date in Yankees history, and much more. But first, it is the manager show with Aaron Boone, and that's brought to you by RWJ Barnabas Health, official radio partner of the New York Yankees. 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
4: I got to ask you about last night, because I was saying on the air that everybody looks so comfortable with Trent Grisham out there and with Mac back at third base. And I asked Ben Rice about that, and he said this is why he was comfortable, because Trent Grisham has the same width of stance that he has, and he digs a hole there, and he doesn't have to dig the hole because Trent has done it before him. That's the first thing that came out of his mouth, was that it was a baseball thing, and it made it easier for him to hit because his hole was there. I just thought that was remarkable.
5: That is remarkable. Yeah, it was definitely great having both those guys back in, and obviously both of them having a real impact in helping us win the game. And you know, they're such important players for us, and it's good to get off the schneid last night for sure.
4: There were a couple of plays that Jason Dominguez has made in right field, and one of them, Trent went over to him and congratulated him. I know he's been kind of mentoring him. We were just talking about Jason, and he said that you can tell that he's really, I asked him, I said, does he look more comfortable over there? And he said, I don't think it's more comfortable. It's just more experience playing the outfield. And he said he's worked so hard that he's put in the time, and I'm just glad for him anytime he makes a play like that.
5: Yeah, no question. And look, I mean, there's still ways for him to go out there. There's, you know, he can still get so much better. But we've certainly seen the strides, and he certainly put the work in. So that's a really good thing. But we also need him to keep getting better for us out there. So hopefully he can continue that.
4: How does it feel to have both the power up at the top and then the bottom, the guys creating their own runs? So it's combines, you do have stolen bases and you do have great home run records, but when you put them both together, that is what this team should be.
5: No question. You know, we've said for a lot of this year we feel like we can beat you from an offensive standpoint in a lot of different ways, and that certainly rings true, but you also need your players in the lineup to be able to do that. And you know, big step getting a couple back, and you know, that makes your bench a little bit stronger. So you know, it's one game, but you know, we gotta keep it going now.
4: Okay, when you look at the pitching coming back, I was just talking to Max Fried, who seems really happy with the way things are going. He said he felt completely normal, tweaked a couple of things so it doesn't happen again. How long he's going to have alive tomorrow again? How long do you think it will take for him to ramp up to five innings? Because that's what he wants.
5: Yeah, it just depends, like at what pitch count we get him to. You know, tomorrow he's two up live, 35 pitches, I believe. So, you know, hopefully, you know, next week when he throws again, if it probably another live, you know, hopefully into the, you know, mid 40s and stuff. So, starting to inch closer, and obviously, you know, somebody we're definitely looking forward to get back in the rotation.
4: How hard was it to send Spencer Jones down today?
5: Yeah, it was tough. I mean, a lot of debate, you know, case to be made certainly to keep him. I feel like he's making real strides as a player all year he has. So just kind of looking at it with Grish coming back, you know, the fit with Schumann, and Schumann's done a really nice job, especially being that other right-handed option off the bench that can kind of play everywhere. So was there going to be regular reps for Spencer? Maybe, not sure. So just feel like right now, best to keep him playing every day. And, you know, if a need comes, you know, obviously feel like we can go get him. And, you know, I know in his mind and our minds, he's gained valuable experience and continues to get better and learn how to do it at this level too.
4: Okay, Brendan Beck, he was here once before, but then left after that game. What do you expect from him today, and how many innings do you think he can go?
5: We'll see. You know, I'll probably be fairly aggressive, you know, in how I deploy it, but we'll pay attention to the game, see how he's doing. And you know, it's a tough lineup you got to go up against, especially, you know, some of their lefties in the first half of the lineup, Buxton being back in there. So we'll just see how it goes, you know, and make a call as the game unfolds.
4: Okay, thank you.
5: You bet.
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2: And now it's time for Diamond Notes. The Dodgers, Teoscar Hernandez hit a seventh inning grand slam to help LA beat the Pods 4-3 last night. Shohei Ohtani allowed three runs over seven innings, but the Padres lost. Los Angeles is the only team in the NL West with a winning record. The Rangers re-signed outfielder Jared Kelnick to a minor league contract. Texas designated him for assignment on Monday. Kelnick is hitting .213 in 26 games for Texas and the White Sox. 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Who's Hot? Boston's Caleb Durbin is batting .333 with 7 homers and 14 RBIs over his last 20 games. Who's Not? The Mariners' Randy Arozarena. He challenged 2 strike calls in the same at-bat last night's first inning and lost both of them. Seattle fell to the Blue Jays 2-0. 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Here are the leaders in strikeouts. In the American League, it's Toronto's Dylan Cease with 137. And in the National League, of course, it's Milwaukee's Jacob Mizorowski. He's got 156. And now it's time to go inside the lines. Here is Emmanuel Barbari.
17: 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Today, the 4th of July, and the Yankees play the middle game against the Twins. The run line on today's game, it's Yankees minus 1.5. The total runs for the game, over under 10. And another marquee matchup, Drew Rasmussen and Hunter Brown. It's the Rays and the Astros in Houston. Both teams even at minus 110 on the money line. We'll have more on the Nissan Yankees pregame show after this on WFAN Yankees Radio.
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6: 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Carlos Lagrange has a capsular sprain in his right shoulder. He's shut down for 6 weeks. Clark Schmidt has a couple of bullpens scheduled this week, and then will face live hitters after that. 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Trent Grisham went 2-for-3 with a homer last night. He's batting .414 over his last 7 games. Now it's time for the leadoff spot with Minnesota's second baseman Cody Clemens. That's brought to you by Laborers Local 731. Feel the power. First of all, it's like you found a home here with the Twins, and you've been around for a long time, but something happened here. What was it that you think you found such a home?
7: Yeah, I mean, it was the first big league team that really gave me an opportunity to play every day, and I think, you know, I'm thankful for that. And last year when I got traded over here, they gave me a pretty long leash, and I had the best month of my life in May or whatever it was last year, and that kind of just kick-started my career as like a more of an everyday player.
6: You know, the thing that's kind of interesting, and I know you played first base over when you got here last year. Whose idea was that?
7: Playing first? Mm-hmm. I guess it was kind of how the roster fit when I was when I got over here. I mean, I played a ton of first base with the Phillies when Harper was hurt, and so they knew I could play there, and kind of whichever guys were injured for the Twins at the time, first base was kind of an open spot, and so I guess they said, all right, you're going to play some first.
6: Okay, now I know you're playing everywhere, and now that you've been successful at different places, how much confidence does that give you defensively? Because you know what scouting reports are saying, always a great bat, but meh, maybe, but you've seemed to adapt to absolutely everything. How much of that is confidence because they gave you a shot?
7: Yeah, it's a lot. I mean, you got to take your reps at all the positions. It's, you know, my bag's full of 6 different gloves, so I'm trying to consistently have reps out there during batting practice at whatever position I'm playing at the time. So the more you play there, the more comfortable you get. And I feel like at this point, I've played a ton of first base, but I've gotten a good mix out in the outfield, and now it's second. Now I'm at second base, so back to where I started.
6: You know, it's kind of interesting because this team is doing, I think, better than a lot of people thought, particularly offensively, with you lead the league in runs. But it's with everybody playing all over the place, it would seem that this would be a much more together team because you really have to trust each other, everybody playing different positions.
7: Yeah, I mean, I think there's a lot of versatility outside of me. You know, every guy is kind of, there's a few guys that are kind of rotating around the field. But like you said, the offense has been great, and I think it kind of relaxes some of the guys who are expected to produce and do the damage all the time. So I feel like everyone, it's a different guy every game. You know, we're not too worried about how we're going to score, but we're going to score.
6: I always love to talk to guys who grew up in clubhouses, and of course everybody knows your father's Roger Clemens, but I remember you as a little boy out there like standing next to Derek Jeter, taking ground. So what does that do? You're with the best team of a generation, and you're learning from them, and you're standing next to Derek Jeter, and you're talking to all these things. How does that help you as you get older?
7: Yeah, I mean, obviously it was so crazy to be taking ground balls with Derek Jeter when I was young. He was my favorite player, still is, and it's something that you can carry with your whole life. I feel like, I guess what helps me is the experience of just like being in the clubhouse and seeing the life that I guess ball players have to live that some people don't get to see or don't understand. So watching my dad, you know, play all the time and pitch in those games, I got to see the atmosphere. I got to go into the clubhouses and understand what the life was like, and so it was kind of just always my dream to do what he did. And so
6: does that keep you from, you know, from giving up? You're around a long time, you're not 25 anymore,
7: right,
6: and
7: yeah.
6: You know, but you finally, what kept you sticking around?
7: Yeah, I mean, I was made it to the big leagues, and I, you know, that was the first dream of mine, was to just make it, you know, step foot on a big league field and play. And then after that, it was just trying to stick around as long as possible. And then every time I would get sent down to the minor leagues, I'd play every day and I would play well. And then finally got the chance to play every day. All I wanted was like a little bit of a leash to see if I could actually do it, because I never had that opportunity. And Rocco gave it to me last year, which I'm so thankful for. And I always thought, you know, if I ever got the chance to play every day, that I could do it. And, you know, the confidence has grown since I've been doing it, I guess.
6: And you got to hit a home run in front of your grandma and down in Houston there. What was that like? You know, your dad's around all the time, but grandma being there.
7: No, it's great. Nana is the best ever. She and my mom basically raised me, I mean, as well as my dad, but he was also on the road a lot playing and taking care of everything else for our family. So those two are, you know, both super important to me. And Nana is 85 years old now, and she's still doing really well. She's very active, and it's always exciting to do something cool in front of your family.
6: Cody, great to see you. Thank you so much.
7: Absolutely.
6: The leadoff spot was also brought to you by Orland & Cohen Orthopedic Group, ranked number one in New York by Castle Connolly. We've got specialists for that. For joining us in the leadoff spot, our guests will receive a $150 Charles Tirrett gift card, courtesy of London menswear brand Charles Tirrett, a proud Yankees partner, timeless British style, and outfitter of Anthony Volpe. We'll have more of the Nissan Yankees pregame show after this on WFAN Yankees Radio.
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0: the luckiest man on the face of the earth. That I might have been given a bad break, but I've got an awful lot to live for. Thank you.
1: Lou Gehrig's number four became the first retired number in Major League Baseball. In 1983, Dave Rigetti pitched the seventh no-hitter in franchise history. The Yanks beat the Red Sox 4-0 in the Bronx. It was the team's first no-hitter since Don Larsen's perfect game in the 1956 World Series. And today in 2010, the Yankees walked off the Blue Jays in 10 innings thanks to Marcus Thames.
2: And the left-hander deals. Swung on and lined. There's a base hit, center field. Here comes Cano. He scores. Ball game over. Yankees win. The Yankees win!
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1: Driven deep to right, a line drive, it's gone! Cody Bellinger back-to-back nights. Oh, man, did that ball get teed up.
2: Swing on.
1: Line drive, base hit, left field. Scoring is Schumann. Here comes Jazz, he's flying around. Volpe gets the job done with a two-run single.
2: Swing on, drive to right center field. It's deep, on the track, and it is gone!
1: A two-run homer by Aaron Judge, and the Yankees win this game 2-0.
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4: Recognize the generations who built our country and the role our national pastime has played in bringing us together. 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

0: And beautiful job by U.S. Army Staff Sergeant Madison Baldwin. There are two flags on the field. One is our current flag, and the other is a replica of the American flag that Betsy Ross made with 13 stars on it. It says 250 in the middle, so they are in the middle of the field. We will be back with lineups and more after this on WFAN Yankees Radio.
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7: 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So I said no. I was booked on the Deitch Podcast before the Taylor Swift phenomenon. 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
0: And we're back at Yankee Stadium on this 4th of July, and the starting lineups are brought to you by James Hardy. Hardy Siding is America's number one brand of siding. For the Minnesota Twins, who are 42 and 47, Trevor Larnach is left fielder leading off. The number two hitter, and he's back in center field, Byron Buxton. Cody Clemens, the second baseman, batting third. Josh Bell is the DH, and he is hitting cleanup. The number five hitter is the first baseman, Royce Lewis. Brooks Lee is at third today, batting sixth. Ryan Kreidler is the shortstop. He is batting seventh. Luke Kuechel is in right field, batting eighth, and Alex Jackson behind the plate, and he is batting ninth. For the New York Yankees, Trent Grisham is back in the lineup at the leadoff spot, but he's DHing today. Leading off the number two hitter is the first baseman, Ben Rice. Cody Bellinger in left, batting third. Jason Dominguez is in right field, batting cleanup. Anthony Voltry, the shortstop, batting fifth. Jazz Chisholm, the second baseman, batting sixth. By the way, tonight's cleanup hitter, who is Jason Dominguez, is brought to you by ServPro like it never even happened. Jazz Chisholm, as I said, batting sixth. He is the second baseman. Ryan McMahon at third, batting seventh. Max Schumann is in center field today, batting eighth. And Ali Sanchez is behind the plate, and he is batting ninth. The defensive alignment is sponsored by Travel Guard. Prepare for the unexpected with the Travel Guard travel insurance plan. When the Yankees take their position in the field in just a few minutes, it will be Bellinger, Schumann, and Dominguez left to right in your outfield. McMahon at third, Volpe's at short, Jazz is at second, Rice is at first. On the mound is 27-year-old Brendan Beck out of Stanford, and second time with the team on the 7th of May against Texas. He went three innings, gave up two runs. The last time he pitched was on the 27th of June in Indianapolis. He pitched very, very well. One run in seven innings, 88 pitches and 62 hits all this year. That's what he has pitched. He's had a good year, particularly the last month or so. 7-2, 3.07 down in Scranton. And he'll get to go, as Aaron Boone said, he's going to be aggressive with the bullpen, but they'd love it if he gave them a bunch of innings here. And behind the plate, Ali Sanchez, who I'm sure, because he was in minor leagues most of the year, Ali, I'm sure, has caught him down there. So that is, if you want to know why he's catching, that is one of the reasons probably that he is catching. Now it's time for the keys to the game, brought to you by Audi. 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Obviously, it's going to be whether Beck can get through this order, whether he can pitch here, and what the Yankees can do for Zebby Matthews. He's pitched very well as of late. Zebby has 4-5, 4.15 ERA. Doesn't throw overly hard, but he'll give you a fastball and a slider and a change. And he's been okay for them. I mean, 4-5 ERA of 4, but he's gotten better the last month or so. Tonight's umpire alignment, or today's umpire alignment, is brought to you by General Plumbing Supply. 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And the umps are on the field now, and they are in their light blue tops. It's 94 degrees, and they've got the short sleeves on in the afternoon, and good thing, it's very hot and humid. Supposedly, this is the last day of this heat wave here that's covered the Northeast. Behind the plate today is the crew chief, James Hoy, Sean Barber at first, John

0: Because it's second, and DJ Rayburn is the third base umpire. 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
0: And we are back here, and the umpires are on the field, and Zebby Matthews just came in from the bullpen, and Brendan Beck is already there. And a happy 4th of July to everybody. Happy birthday, America. And happy birthday, it would have been the 96th birthday of George Steinbrenner. And, of course, today is also the birthday of my partner, John Sterling. He would have been 88. I like to think that John and George are here somewhere, and they're sitting in there watching from overhead somewhere, and they'll have plenty to say about this ball game to each other. And it's a beautiful day here in New York. Dave, is there something that I listen to? Besides my vest, I have a habit. I listen to the original cast recording of 1776 every single year on the way, and I sit in the, because it almost fits, but I sit in the garage and wait for the roll call, like I don't know what's going to happen. And I do it every year. That show, it had major stars in it, but it was the debut of 22-year-old Betty Buckley.
5: Yeah.
0: She had just been like second or third in Miss America. She was Miss Texas. And, you know, you saw her, she was one of those that came on the stage and you went, wow.
5: One of my traditions that I haven't touched on it in a while, but Columbia University's radio station would always play Louis Armstrong and/or Ella Fitzgerald on 4th of July. And I was like, hey now. Good stuff.
0: Well, then you'll go and watch the fireworks, the Macy's Parade. Or I like to watch the ones over the Charles River and the Esplanade at the Symphony.
5: And the one here, they say, is going to be the biggest and best they've ever had here in New York. So that's
0: 9 o'clock,
5: a lot.
0: Right? That's on, and you can listen, you can double up the radio and listen to the music.
5: Yes, indeed.
0: Side. That's what I'm going to do tonight.
5: Well, it is really hot. It's blowing in on us right now. So we are sharing the experience of the folks here in the ballpark.
0: Oh, goodness gracious. And Brendan Beck, who did pitch three innings, he didn't start that game. So mm-hmm. This is technically his first start in the major leagues. But he did pitch three innings on May 7th against Texas. Gave up a couple of runs, but he's been much better down there since then. So this is interesting for him, 27-year-old Brendan Beck. And, you know, Yankees got to keep this going. You got to get back on track here. You got two more games before you head down to Tampa. Four big games with the Tampa Bay Rays, Monday, Tuesday, Wednesday, and Thursday. And then Washington. And they're no pushovers anymore.
5: Are you kidding? They can swing it. That team.
0: He falls fly out of there.
5: Yeah, I mean, C.J. Abrams is having a great year. James Wood has been outstanding.
0: Okay, and here we go. We are coming to you live from the Provident Bank broadcast booth, and as Trevor Larnach steps up to the plate, stepping up to the microphone is the radio voice of the New York Yankees. Here's Dave.

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10: July, a rough start and a rough finish. The in-between, you don't capitalize on your golden opportunity. Any game, any beautiful day can lose its shine, its luster really quick. That's exactly what happened to the Yankees, because you had Brendan Beck, you know, crushed those first couple of innings, but you'd rallied back to turn 6-0 into 6-4, inspired comeback. You had bases loaded, one out, sixth inning. You take your shot there. Aaron Boone goes to the Med Rosario. Paul Goldschmidt coming off the bench. He had Travis Adams on the ropes out of the pen, but he powers 95 past Rosario. Second out. Then the lefty Rogers comes on for Grisham. Aaron Boone, the counter move with Goldschmidt. Lazy fly ball to left. Inning over. You took your shot there. The deficit stayed at 6-4. And immediately, clockwork, Josh Bell makes you pay. Leading off the top of the seventh inning, he just pummeled a Yarbrough cutter off the second deck in left field. That was the Twins' fifth homer on this steamy hot 4th of July. And Bell added a second homer next inning for good measure. That was the exclamation, because you look at Camilo Doval, the struggles compounding today. A Jazz error to start the eighth opened the door, and the Twins just busted it down. Four run eighth inning. That sealed the deal, and Josh Bell, a multi-homer game. The Twins, six homers today. Most homers the Yankees have allowed in any game in 7 years. You got to go back to 2019 against the Guardians. But I go back to that sixth inning. And the Dominguez rocket with second and third, two out the inning prior. That got gobbled up at second, ended that rally. Those loom very large because the Yankees go 1-for-10 runners in scoring position today. And they are 9-for-their-last-88 with runners in scoring position. That's 1-15. Turned an awesome comeback, a possible comeback, into some deflation later on in this day. Verizon Business Yankees postgame show, Twins 11, Yankees 4. Have that big bounce back last night. Feelings erased today. Brendan Beck gets really barreled up those first couple of innings. We saw him in bulk in early May. This is his first big league start, and the Twins were all over him, and ultimately the 6-0 hole. Too much to surmount. Think you have the post game to make the post game? Hit us up on X, Instagram, and Facebook, WFAN660. You're taking all the action. Read the best post about today's game against Minnesota, but every game during Yankees post game on The Fan. And whenever there's been struggle recently, you lose 11 out of 14. It's been a combination. It hasn't been just one thing. You know, two more errors today. The Jazz error opening the door in that eighth inning. That's 24 unearned runs in those 14 games. And remember, coming into these 14, where the Yankees have gone 3-11, coming into it, first 74 games, just 22 unearned runs. Yankees were playing very situationally, fundamentally sound baseball. That's really slid in a tough way to watch when you consider the talent on this team. They're without key guys, but considering what you know is there, and especially late in these games that are slipping away, then you see it makes it a little bit more frustrating at those times. Well, more on the Verizon Business Yankees postgame show coming up. We'll chat with Susan on the clubhouse report, and we'll hear from the manager, Aaron Boone. It's the rubber game tomorrow, this three-game set before the Yankees had a big road trip into the All-Star break. It's Verizon Business. Take control of your mobile plan with My Biz Plan on WFAN Yankees Radio.
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16: Bases loaded. Crowd gets quiet. Here's a pitch. Swing and a miss. Struck him out. Fastball up top. Two down. And a 2-2. Swung on. Fly ball. Tanner Corn, left fielder. Larnick. He's under it. Makes the catch. And that'll do it for that Yankee threat in the sixth.
17: You're on the comeback trail, and you want those guys up in that spot. Rosario pinch hitting. Goldschmidt off the bench against a lefty looking for a game-changing blow. It didn't happen. Bases left loaded. And that's our Wendy's Yankees turning point of the game. Tune to our flagship station, WFAN, tomorrow between 10 a.m. and 11 a.m. Correctly identify the Wendy's turning point of the game. You'll have a chance to win a $100 Wendy's gift card courtesy of Wendy's. Eat great, even late, at Wendy's. And it's not just a turning point because the Yankees from 6-0 down make it 6-4. They have a chance to game break, and they don't in the struggles with runners in scoring position. They continue in that inning, but what followed immediately makes it the turning point.
16: 2-1. And pitch swing on, drilled deep to left. It's staying fair. That ball's gone off the facing of the second deck. What a bullet by Josh Bell. Home run number 12, RBI number 57, and now a 7-4 Minnesota lead.
17: Yeah, that was a Yarbrough cutter, and it was teed up leading off the seventh right after the Yankees stranded those runners. And that was one of two homers in two innings to put this game away. Josh Bell was the exclamation point for the Twins today. Six homers for Minnesota. And for every home run this season, Yankees Radio will donate $25 to Cars for Kids charity. We're donating. 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Dominguez had homered. Schumann had homered to help the Yankees pull 6-0 to 6-4. And the Twins and Bell in particular busted it wide open. 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And that Bell home run in the seventh inning goes down as our insurance run today. A massive insurance run because you're feeling the momentum swinging, the Yankees coming back. Even Dominguez with that opportunity. Two outs in the fifth inning, already put three on the board, and runners at second and third. You smoke one to second, just right at Cody Clemens to end that inning. Yankees don't capitalize in the fifth and the sixth with those runners on. Comes back to bite because of Josh Bell. 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For our defensive play in this one, Jazz opened the door in the eighth inning in a big-time way, and Camilo Doval struggles just continue to spill over. Fourth inning, Jazz showed more of what he's like at second.
16: 2-2. Pitch swung on, hit to the right side. Jazz dives and gets it. On a knee, throws over in time, dug out by Rice, fine play.
17: That's what makes the errors confounding at times, because you have plays like that from Jazz Chisholm. You know the athlete and the gifted second baseman that he is, but the error in the eighth, Yankees make it 24 unearned runs in their last 14 games. That on Jazz, and it opened the door, and then Doval, the struggles did continue. Defensive play of the game sponsored by Town Fair Tire. Nobody beats Town Fair Tire. Nobody. It's the Twins 11 and the Yankees 4. We will chat with Susan on the clubhouse report coming up here from the manager, Aaron Boone. On this 4th of July, on a hot, steamy day at the stadium, America's 250th birthday, Yankees fall. The early hole, too much. They climb back, and then those opportunities

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7: Welcome back to the Verizon Business Yankees postgame show. It's a Twins 11 and the Yankees 4 on this 4th of July. We check in with Susan for the Clubhouse Report, brought to you by the New York Lottery. 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
8: yeah,
7: really.
8: And that's the whole thing we were talking about Beck. And he's been at AAA, he's had such elite command, and that's what he uses. And this is what happens when you get to the major leagues. Not a lot of people can survive on this kind of thing when you don't have your command. And Boone talking about just not sharp. He relies on elite command. There were too many big swings off him. He said, he performs when he can use his change up a lot, and he really could not do that. And then he talked about the things that were good. Max Schumann, for example, when he gets a chance, he has always performed. He has impactful swings, continues to do a really good job. 1-for-10 and with runners in scoring position. It's what they're doing. They have had their shot. Oh, by the way, Goldie, replaced Grisham with Goldie. He said, I'll always do that every time. I know he's 0-for-22, but not against a lefty would I sit him at all. He did not like the errors that were played and that were made in that eighth inning, Jazz particularly, and then you got to complete those plays. McMahon, obviously, with the high throw. Duvall, lefties are still an issue with him, and the guys got him today. Execution against lefties for Duvall is not good. You got to be cleaner, and it's like the same stuff over and over, because the same things start to happen. And all of this, Emmanuel, we've talked about this, all

0: of this is because they're behind right from the get-go.
1: Right.
0: I mean, it's impossible to do this every single night and just, you know, have to come from behind with 1-0 or 2-0, a 2-run home run by, you know, Clemens and Bell and everybody hitting home runs to have to come back night after night. Boone still says, our starters, we had to use depth in the starting pitchers. This is part of a long season. You've got to get through this, which should be our strength, and it will be as we go forward. I guess he's meaning Rodon will be back and Max Fried will be back probably by the end of the month and you know, like that. But right now it's just not. You just can't play. You know, when you're struggling to score runs, you can't make errors. You just can't.
1: Yeah, the margin for error is just too small right now. And every time, even late in games, the game might be slipping away.
0: Yep.
1: And that's what Aaron Judge talked about with the lack of focus, yep, where you have errors late in games,
0: yeah,
1: like that.
0: Yeah, absolutely. And that's it. And not great at bats. There were some that weren't, you know, and what were they runners in scoring position? 1-for-10 or
1: one something? 1-for-10 and nine for their last 88.
0: And so that is not, and that's because people are missing, obviously. It's not an excuse. We're not making an excuse. We're telling you what's happening. But it's, and you can pull out games, you can't pull out games every single day. You just can't do it. And tomorrow you got a real pitcher out there.
1: Yeah, Joe,
0: you know,
1: Ryan.
0: Joe Ryan's pitching tomorrow. So it's, and Ryan Weathers has got a big job, you know, and I know, you know, we keep talking about Tampa, but Tampa's on the horizon.
1: Right.
0: You know?
1: You can't look too far ahead. You have a game in front of you tomorrow, and you even talked about it on the broadcast. The more you think about Tampa, there's still a series in D.C.
0: Yep.
1: next week. So,
0: oh, don't sleep on them, boy.
1: mean, they score a lot of runs.
0: You know,
1: they
0: think
1: really
0: this team, we talk about they've got a good offense. That's a good offense.
1: Right. You really can't overlook anybody, especially with the way, you know, the Yankees, Aaron Boone would say, they have to play better.
0: Yeah.
1: That's all it comes down to.
0: And it's not that they can't. They can. I mean, it's like the era by Jazz. That's an era we've seen before. I mean, he's got such talent, and he's such a good talent that you just hate to see these kinds of errors.
1: Right, 100%, where you see the great play earlier in the game, and then the eighth inning, he boots the ball. That leads to four runs. And you mentioned it with Doval. It seems like it's the same story where even when he gets two strikes, the ball just could dissipate. It could go away at any point.
0: It does, and obviously he's got a problem against lefties.
1: Right.
0: And that shouldn't be, and you don't know why, and he just does, and that has not been fixed, and we're in July.
1: 100%. All right, Susan, enjoy the rest of your fourth. Appreciate it.
0: All right, happy fourth.
1: See
0: you tomorrow.
1: See you tomorrow. Susan, your clubhouse report. That's brought to you by the New York Lottery. Gambling problem? Call 1-877-8-HOPE-NY or text HOPE-NY to Twins 11. And the Yankees 4. We'll hear from Aaron Boone coming up. Bless you at WFAN 660 on social media. 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
1: Twins blast 6 home runs today on a hot, steamy 4th of July, America's 250th birthday at Yankee Stadium. Yankees have dropped 11 of their last 14 games, and they fall 11-4. To Minnesota today. And here's Aaron Boone on Brendan Beck's struggles, particularly those first couple of innings hit really hard. Aaron Boone on the YES Network.
12: Aaron, why did you think it was such a struggle for Brendan Beck?
13: He relies on elite command and getting it to where he wants, and looked like just some mistakes with some secondary in the strike zone. You know, had some swing and miss going today throughout, but just, you know, hard time putting guys away, and then you know, obviously some big swings against them.
12: Down 6-0, the offense tried to battle back. Just, you gave Max Schumann an opportunity today to play. What did you think of his contributions in that?
13: Yeah, I mean, continues to, you know, perform when he gets the opportunity. He's done a really nice job. Obviously, just, you know, his strength is really knowing the strike zone. He did a good job with that today, you know, walked the homer. But, you know, he's had a couple of impactful swings too. You know, the one in Boston, one here, where he's really driven the ball. So he continues to do a good job, and that's, you know, one of the good things to continue to see.
12: The offense struggled with runners in scoring position tonight, just 1-for-10. In that 6th inning, bases loaded, you use Goldschmidt instead of Grisham. Just what did you like about that move?
13: I'm going to take Goldie against the lefty there, 2 outs with him loaded. You know, our shot to really either grab the game or, you know, down 2. Just a 2-out scenario. Like, I'm taking Goldie there.
12: He's been on a little bit of a slide, 0 for his last 20, I believe, heading into that at bat, now 0 for 22. Do you take that into consideration at all? Or you
13: not against that. Not against a lefty like that.
12: And just how bothered are you by those additional errors yet again today?
13: You know, the one to start the inning there in the, whatever, 8th, you know, Kieschel gets down the line. We got to make that play. I mean, simple as that. It's a tough play because you got to be efficient. You got to be quick, but we got to make that play. And then Mac threw one high in the 9th. So, we got to, you know, and those are obviously two of our, you know, really good defenders, and got to complete those plays.
14: Who else? Dan.
15: It's 2 in a row for Doval, but it's been rough. I know he hasn't been helped by the fielding, but anything in particular concerning about his performance in the last couple of outings?
13: To start, you know, it's weak contact. We got to complete the play to get going there. He gets the punch next, and then, you know, lefties again continue to be an issue where you know, Larnick lines the ball to right center. Bell gets enough of one to ride it out. Clemens rolls one through the hole. So execution against the lefties is critical, you know, because obviously they have a better look at him. I do feel like against righties right now, he continues to throw the ball well, you know, like kind of dominated those first 2 righties. We don't make the play behind them, but, you know, against lefties, he's got to be cleaner with the execution. You know, again, he's capable of that when he's right. But, you know, obviously that part of it's been a struggle.
1: And that's more or less what Camilo Doval has been this year. He's had those flashes, those glimpses, even full performances where you think, wow, he's throwing 101, 102, a sinker-cutter combination. But then there are those outings, and we've seen it all too often, where he's on the doorstep, can't put a hitter away, doesn't know where the ball is going, and then it spirals really quickly. And unfortunately today, it started with more the same with the defense opening the door late in the game, and that's the subject of our best post-game reaction at WFAN660 on social media. Will on X is talking about the unearned runs the last 14 games in particular. And remember, your first 74 games, Yankees allowed fewer unearned runs in 74 games, and they have the last 14 where they dropped 11 of those 14 games. So that's a tied turning recently where the Yankees played mostly fundamentally sound baseball the entirety of the early season. And speaking of that, a chunk of the early season, this clip, this recent stretch has really turned what was a high watermark into a stretch we can change where the Yankees really have to deliver. And we'll highlight that coming up on the Verizon Business Yankees postgame show brought to you by Verizon Business. Take control of your mobile plan with My Biz Plan on WFAN Yankees Radio.
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1: Welcome back to the Verizon Business Yankees postgame show. Fans have all emptied out of the stadium. Continuation from those last couple of innings. The Twins started to break it open after the Yankees had their chance. Down 6-0 in this game. Brendan Beck hit so hard those first couple of innings in his first big league start. And the Twins leaving the ballpark time after time after time. Total of 6 Minnesota Twins home runs today. Yankees cut it to 6-4. And between Dominguez second and third, that rocket to second, gobbled up by Clemens, ended the fifth inning. 3 runs, could have been more if that ball squeaks through. In the sixth inning, bases loaded, one out. Aaron Boone takes his shot. Rosario off the bench. Goldschmidt off the bench for Grisham. And, of course, you trust Trent Grisham, as Aaron Boone was alluding to. You trust Trent Grisham anytime bases loaded, any big spot, even lefty on lefty. But Goldschmidt, even if he's struggling against a left-hander, and you take that 10 times out of 10, and that was the Aaron Boone mentality with that pinch-hit nod for Paul Goldschmidt. Looking for a game-breaker, that wasn't to be, and the Yankees 1-for-10 runners in scoring position today. Scoreboard Show is brought to you by Optimum Fiber, famously fast fiber internet. Randy Arozarena, grand slam in Seattle. Mariners opened up a 7-0 lead over the Blue Jays. They play in the top of the sixth inning with one away. Later on, it's the Rays in Houston again. Drew Rasmussen, the AL Pitcher of the Month in June. Well, he's looking to turn that over into July and give the Rays their 10th consecutive win. And if they pick up that 10th straight win, they would be 20 games over 500. Yankees with this loss fall to 10 games over. Yankees were a season-high watermark tying. They were 18 over twice, but season-high watermark tying 18 games over after that Friday night against Cincinnati, where Cam Schlittler absolutely dominated, 13 strikeouts and no walks. The 11 out of 14 that they've lost came right after that Friday night. Started with that Saturday. They're shut down a bit offensively against Cincinnati. So it's fallen from 18 over to 10 over, and the Yankees look to avoid, depending on what happens in Houston, look to avoid falling five back of first place Tampa. And those Rays, after this Twins rubber game tomorrow, those Rays, you have them from 4 in St. Pete before you go to D.C. to wrap up the unofficial first half, because you're already past the halfway point going into the All-Star break in Philly. Speaking of that, the All-Star selections officially announced tonight. Of course, there will be some Yankee representation with some of the seasons individually the Yankees are having. Learn about that later tonight. Verizon Business, Yankees post-game show, Twins 11 and the Yankees 4. Verizon Business, helping small businesses make it big. WFAN, Yankees Radio.
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2: Have a great rest here, 4th of July, and happy 250th birthday to America. We'll learn later tonight who from the Yankees going to the All-Star team. If you were following the voting and following the Yankee season, you know there have been outstanding performances. And I would love to see one guy who we know is going to be there. Just taking a wild guess here, Cam Schlittler. I'd love to see him start the All-Star game in Philly. But time will tell how the days line up and how everything unfolds. We'd love to see Cam Schlittler on the mound starting that All-Star game in Philadelphia. For today, it's the Twins 11 and the Yankees 4. So the Yankees rubber game tomorrow. Ryan Weathers looking to bounce back. And that start where he only lasted an inning and two-thirds against Detroit. The shortest, maybe least effective outing so far this season. Ryan Weathers looking to get back to his winning ways, his dominant put-away ways, opposite a guy who puts a lot of guys away. Joe Ryan, the best the Twins have. 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Until then, for our producer engineer in the booth, Matt Shortis, to your producer, Nick Theodora, and for Susan Walden and Dave Sims, Emmanuel Brafari, saying happy 4th, happy 250, and happy birthday to the late, great John Sterling, late, great George Steinbrenner. Always a big day in Yankee uniforms. It's the Twins 11 and the Yankees 4 on WFAN Yankees Radio. Have a good one.
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0: Saturday afternoon, New York sports fans. I am Danielle McCartan, and we will be talking all things New York sports up until 9 p.m. right here in New York City and beyond. So thanks for tuning in. You've got a changing of the guard at 6 p.m. Nick Theodoro set us up for Connor Green to take us home here tonight. We are live in Lower Manhattan, 888-808-1019. Call me up, be part of the conversation, and thank you for making me and us part of your 4th of July holiday. And I hope you're grilling up something good, or you found the perfect spot at the fireworks in your town, or, you know, in your backyard. Put it in reverse, Terry! Put it in reverse! Happy 4th of July. Happy Independence Day. Now look, Yankees just lost a clunker, and we got to talk about the starting pitching that is of the New York Yankees at the moment. There isn't a starter listed for the 4th game against the Tampa Bay Rays, next week. I think it's Wednesday. Whatever the last game is, there's no starter listed. You got Carlos Rodon now, as of what, yesterday, down and out. You got Brandon Beck, who was pitching for that spot in the rotation today. It was right there in front of him. Well, you saw how today went for him. 3 2/3 innings, 5 hits, 5 earned runs, and as many home runs given up as strikeouts recorded. 3. And Beck, it was not good. He was spooked out of the strike zone by midway through the second inning. He was sent back to AAA less than an hour after the game ended. And this can only mean one thing. You see, Carlos Rodon was supposed to pitch today, but as we all know, he did not. He said his elbow has been bothering him for a couple weeks. I paraphrase that. He said that the imaging showed no damage to the UCL, just inflammation. Okay, so he's going to get a PRP injection, and he cannot pick up a ball. My words, not his. My words, he cannot pick up a ball for at least a week. Well, that's encouraging, but it does not mask the lack of depth and the question marks in this rotation that the Yankees seem to have found themselves having at this moment in time. Like today, the 4th of July, Independence Day, should have marked, been a line of demarcation where Brian Cashman looks at this team from wherever he's watching the game. Right now, in the present moment, where Brian Cashman takes a look at the impending work stoppage next season, a look ahead. And he says to himself, you know what? At this deadline, I am pushing all the chips in. And then you're hoping, I'm hoping anyway, that Brian Cashman picks up the phone, dials the area code 313. You know where I'm going with this. It's Detroit. Dials 313 Tigers, because today is an indication that with Judge and Stanton's return nowhere circled on the calendar, the New York Yankees need Tarek Skubal in this rotation. And look, nobody ever expects a pitching rotation to be and to stay uninjured throughout the course of any given season. But, and that's a big but, Max Fried still doesn't have a timeline or a day to return, and he hasn't pitched since May 13th. And I know tomorrow he's going to face some live batters. My understanding is he's going to face some more live batters towards the end of next week. And then he'll have a rehab assignment. And then how many could be plural? I don't know. Well, that pushes him back until after the All-Star break. I would say at least a week at minimum after the All-Star break's over. So that's the end of July. That's Max Fried. You got Carlos Rodon. 15 days from June 30th. I counted it. 15 days is on July 14th. That is the date of the All-Star game. Will he be ready to come back? Will he need another shot of PRP? Nobody knows. And also, will he and the Yankees now have to manage this throughout the rest of the regular season and, dare I say it, into the postseason? Like, this was not an acute injury. This wasn't a broken bone or et cetera. This was ongoing. It has been ongoing. So are they going to have to continue to manage this? And the workload moving forward? We're not even halfway through the season yet. You got Clark Schmidt. Forgot about Clark Schmidt, didn't you? He's still, quote, weeks away from facing live hitters. Then you got the Will Warren roller coaster. He had 0 earned runs on May 31st. In every start since then, Will Warren has allowed no less than 2 earned runs every outing after May 31st, after that 0 he put up on May 31st. Then you got the Ryan Weathers roller coaster. 0 earned runs on May 24th. Hasn't happened, like Warren, it hasn't happened since a 0 there. And sometimes it's been 1 for Ryan Weathers earned run, you know, per outing. But more often than not, it has been 5 and 6 earned runs allowed for Ryan Weathers. Like, I don't like roller coasters. And I don't want to be on the Will Warren or Ryan Weathers roller coaster either. And furthermore, you can now couple all of this with the fact that Carlos LaGrange, the Yankees' number 4 overall prospect and 85 overall in baseball, he's been shut down for at minimum 6 weeks. It's called a capsular strain in his right throwing shoulder. Minimum 6 weeks. Luis Gil, remember him? He's dealing with inflammation. There's no return time frame for him either, even to the AAA level. So this is all great. And as you can see, the Yankees have a depth concern at starting pitcher all of a sudden. And I think making a move for Tarek Skubal with the larger pitcher in mind is worth it, especially with all these guys on the shelf for extended periods of time, with no exact date and timetable for return, and with the reinforcements, even out of commission. Because when you're relying on Brandon Beck to put together back-to-back wins for your team for the first time since June 23rd and 24th, you're reaching. And when you've got exceptional pitching, it makes the terrible hitting almost bearable. And the big pitcher I was talking about, Gerrit Cole, is going to be 36 years old in September. Aaron Judge right now is going to be, he is 34 years old. And then you add in a potential for a long or even a minimum lockout next season. There's no way to me, by the way, side note, there's no way to me that this next season is going to start on time whatsoever at all. The two sides to me are entirely too far apart on fundamental issues. So you can factor in a potential maybe season-long lockout next season. But my message is this. You have to get it done while you can, Brian Cashman. You have to make the move. You have to bring in Skubal to the Bronx, and you have to stabilize this rotation in the process of that. It has to happen. The legacy of, most particularly, Aaron Judge depends on it. Can you imagine if this guy never wins a World Series ring after all of the individual accolades and things that he has put up? 62 home runs. I mean, my question to Cashman is, when are you going to start making roster decisions with the legacy of Aaron Judge in mind? Because now's the time. It's past the time. But even now, Tarek Skubal's a move. Welcome to New York. Like, it can't happen soon enough. I want you to imagine the Yankees in the World Series, a rotation of Max Fried, Cam Schlittler, Gerrit Cole, and Tarek Skubal, in whatever order you want to put them in. I mean, tell me, who's beating that team? Nobody. But even more eminently, like, the Yankees have a 4-game, which I think is an extremely pivotal series against Tampa coming up starting Monday. You've got Schlittler in game 1, Warren game 2, Cole game 3, and then in game 4, you've got nobody. Nobody is listed, and that is a problem. Because to me, the AL East looks like it's a 2-team race. Like, how much different would the standings look if these Yankees, still playing shorthanded, take 3 of 4 from the race? Okay, maybe overly optimistic, but it all starts with the team as currently constructed. And let's round out and look at what happened today. I got three takeaways from today. Number 1, the pitching from the first inning to the 9th inning, abysmal. Like, Beck clearly not the answer in the back end of that depleted rotation. He's back on the shuttle to Scranton as we speak. Like, it was a preview of the home run derby happening in, what, 10 days' time, 9 days' time. It was just like a home run derby in the first inning, just watching him. In fact, watching all of them, the Yankees gave up 6 home runs today, the most this season so far, and that, to me, is just simply inexcusable. 7 of the Twins' 11 runs were off the home run, based on my count. 7 of the 11 runs were strictly off the home run. All 6 of them. Look at the score. 11-4. What's the difference in that? Should have been a 4-4 tie. Technically. But Beck, I mean, he changed the complexion of his game from the outset. He put the Yankees down 5-0 before he even left the game. 5-0 even just before the end of the second inning. Flat out inexcusable. Dude's not ready for the big time. And Camilo Duvall. I mean, this guy, he's supposed to be a difference maker in that bullpen. He's been a difference maker in the opposite direction, in the wrong way. He's got a 5.40 ERA over his last 6 2/3 innings pitched. I mean, that too is completely unacceptable. Defensively today, the Yankees were not sharp. Like, and that's my number 2 takeaway from today. The defense was not sharp. I mean, I just point to any number of things. How about Jazz's error that opened the door to a long 8th inning? Like, after it was up, he was looking at the ball like it was the ball's fault. Then you got Austin Wells shortly there. So Austin Wells trying to throw a base stealer out at second base. He made a throw so far to the wrong side of the bag. Volpe had absolutely no chance to tag that guy out. None. Zero. And you got McMahon. Oh, McMahon, known for his defense, right? Not so much the bat, but the defense. Made a nice play on an in-between hop grounder, right? Airmailed it. Airmailed it. Took Rice off the bag. By the time he landed, the runner was safe. And then McMahon was looking at his glove like the glove was the problem. The defense was not sharp today. The pitching was abysmal today. And number 3, when I look at this box score, okay, Yankees finished with 7 hits, 2 of which were home runs, and they scored 4 runs. You look at that without looking at the top half of that, and you say, you know, that might be enough to get it done. But obviously not, given everything else that happened in this game. And speaking of, I mean, what the hell happened in the 6th inning? You had Volpe single. Jazz eked out a bunt down the third baseline that tapped the bag fair. And you had McMahon who grounded out, but it was a productive out because both runners now advanced into scoring position. And we're not talking like base clogging runners either. You got Volpe at third, Jazz at second. Schumann walks, loads the bases. There's one out, bases loaded, bottom of the 6th inning. Okay? Oh, and by the way, the score was 6-4 Minnesota at this point. You have Rosario pinch hit for Sanchez, which I like the move. That was the right string to pull if you're Aaron Boone. But man, Rosario, what are you doing, man? It, again, 6-4 situation. They're losing. And based on the 6 pitches that he saw, Rosario saw in that at bat, 4 of them were out of the zone. Rosario should have walked. Should have been a run score. Run scoring walk. Make the game 6-5. Keep the bases loaded. With one out. Instead, Rosario swung at strike 3 that was halfway into the opposite batter's box. I mean, where is your focus, Ahmed Rosario? What game are you watching? I mean, what are you looking at? And then, I'm literally scratching my head at the moment, Goldschmidt for Grisham. My question is, why? Grisham came back yesterday. He had a fantastic day yesterday that was jump-started by a home run in his first at-bat. Goldschmidt, on the other hand, 0-for-4 yesterday with a strikeout. The game before that, he was 0-for-4 with a strikeout. The game before that one, 0-for-4 with 2 strikeouts. Aaron Boone says, I'm going to bring him in cold off the bench, and I'm going to substitute out a guy that has been rolling. My question is, where does that factor in? The fact that Goldschmidt was 0-for-12 with four strikeouts over his past three games. Where does that factor in to the data substitution spreadsheet, Boone? And I know Nick clipped it before, Connor, if we have it. He was asked about it after the game. Meredith, from the jump, she always gets the first couple questions. She asked him about this particular scenario and had the follow-up that everybody was asking about, or I guess that I was asking about. She asked him the follow-up, too, about that. So, Connor, go ahead and roll it.
1: I'm going to take Goldie against the lefty there. Two outs with him loaded. Our shot to really either grab the game or, down two. Just a two-out scenario. I'm taking Goldie there.
2: He's been on a little bit of a slide, 0 for his last 20, I believe, heading into that at bat. Mm-hmm. Now 0 for 22. Do you take that into consideration at all?
1: Not against a lefty like that.
0: And then he finished with, come on. Lefty, righty. I mean, how about the factor that, Grisham's hot, Goldschmidt's not at the moment? Where does that factor in? It doesn't. There is no calculation for that. So, therefore, it doesn't matter. It doesn't calculate. That's what he's telling us. That's so wrong. That's just so wrong, man. So wrong. It's putting your, even Goldschmidt at stake, it's putting him in a position he's not likely to succeed. I'm keeping Grisham in that at bat. I am. And then again, another question mark. Why not just push Doval back out there to clean up the mess? Why do you put Hedrick in? Down 7 runs in the top of the 9th. My question is, are you punting on tomorrow's game too? What a waste of one of the most dependable guys in a bullpen. And these are not my words, they're Paul O'Neill's words. Now, what would have been the third out too in that, that the overthrow, the high throw from McMahon we just talked about, would have been the third out. He then had to throw 4 more pitches on top of it all. And from what I heard in the press conference, Boone was not asked that about that directly. Could be wrong, but from what I heard, he wasn't asked about that particular situation. But pinch hitting Goldschmidt for Grisham in that situation, inexcusable. Again, the word of the day seems to be inexcusable. And it's just a sloppy day for this team. Today, by the way, they were tied with the most runs allowed so far this season. Hasn't happened since April 16th against the Angels. 11 runs. You aren't going to win much of anything with this kind of effort. I'll say that much. And this kind of decision-making. I'll say that much. 888-808-1019 is the phone number to get aboard. In the order that you called, leading off today's show is going to be Rob, who's calling from Newark, New Jersey. What's up, Rob?
3: How you doing? I think Aaron Boone is getting a little too complacent. In doing what he's doing, because the players, he tried every tool he needs, and these guys are great, and he's not using them properly. And I know there's a lot of guys that are they have injuries, but so do other teams, and he is not managing properly, in my opinion.
0: Do you have an example?
3: Well, what happened today?
0: Yeah. I mean, other than today.
3: Well, every day. They're losing. They're losing.
0: Look.
3: Not the manager. He's supposed to direct.
0: Yes.
3: And put people where they belong at the right time. Mm-hmm. He's a manager. He's a director.
0: Yes.
3: And he's not doing his job properly. The guys are out there, but they're losing faith because they're not, it's not coordinated properly.
0: Mm.
3: Don't get me wrong. Aaron Boone is a great manager. I just think he's had too much time with the New York Yankees, and they need a new face to run them.
0: Well, isn't it funny, Rob, that Joe Girardi won a World Series with this team and had less time in total with the team than Aaron Boone has. And he hasn't won anything. you know, World Series-wise, tally-wise. But I hear you. I get it. You know, I also understand the other side of this. Like, okay, you've had your, until today or yesterday, you've had your center fielder out. You've had your third baseman out. You have your right fielder out, who, by the way, is in my opinion, the best player in the game, in the sport, in the game of baseball. He's out. You have your designated hitter out. So that's four starters out of your lineup of nine. I understand it. I get it. But when you make decisions like you did today, where you pinch hit Grisham for Goldschmidt because Goldschmidt is better against lefties, like, what? Like, that to me doesn't make any sense. Like, you have to manage the game, and this is an age-old conversation about Boone. We've had it before. Yeah, I mean, he knows the game of baseball. He grew up around the game of baseball. And yet, he still can't manage with his gut. Doesn't your gut tell you that Grisham has a higher percent chance of doing something positive in that situation than Goldschmidt does, just based on how they performed over the past couple? And I know Grisham was only playing yesterday, but he had a great game yesterday. Goldschmidt has been on the slide, as Meredith followed up with, and good on her part. Boone said he cut her off.

0: Rosenberg Law Firm. I got trouble at Jones Beach. Meadowbrook Parkway is shut down in both directions at the drawbridge because of a bridge malfunction. This is impacted folks trying to get into or out of Jones Beach. You can head over to Ocean Parkway, go with Wantagh Parkway instead. You won't be able to access Meadowbrook Parkway anywhere south of Sunrise Highway. They'll also block off Loop Parkway traffic coming out of Point Lookout. The FDR Drive shut down for the fireworks between Houston Street and the Battery Park Underpass. You can go with West Street instead. Remember, the Brooklyn Bridge is also closed, but you get the Manhattan and Williamsburg Bridges and the Brooklyn Battery Tunnel as options into and out of the city. We've got just minor slowdowns of the Lincoln and the Holland and the GWB. 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

0: this Saturday, July 4th. Happy Independence Day to you and yours. Thanks for making me and Connor part of your holiday weekend. And tomorrow, the Yankees at the stadium. You ready for this? Ryan Weathers against Joe Ryan. And whoever loses out on the Tarek Skubal sweepstakes is going to then get Joe Ryan. So the Yankees are going to have a front row comparison of one of their back end of the rotation guys, Ryan Weathers, against Joe Ryan, who, if acquired by the Yankees, would be a, guess what, back end of the rotation type guy once everything comes to full force there, full fruition, whatever the word is. I always get these words wrong. But anyway, so the Yankees have a front row to juxtapose Weathers against Ryan. Who do you think's going to win? Well, I don't know. Anyway, by the way, today, July 4th, is a very significant day in Yankee history, you know, but for many different reasons. But happy birthday to the late George Steinbrenner and to the late John Sterling. It's in, you know, two obviously legends in Yankees history, obviously. So just to, you know, take a moment to think about them, I guess, too, in your celebrations today. And speaking of celebrations, my cousin Dennis, who is on Cedar Lake right now, is throwing his annual 4th of July extravaganza yesterday, today. And obviously, I'm preparing for the show yesterday. I'm preparing for the show all today. And I was here. The game slowed down so much that I left my house. It was like midway through the fourth inning. I got here and I took the long way around. I went slow and everything. I got here. It was like the bottom of the sixth. I'm like, what the heck? What happened in this game? So anyway, couldn't go today. Couldn't go yesterday. But I will be there tomorrow. Forecast rain. So I don't know how much on the lake I'm going to get to do tomorrow, but it'll be good to be with everybody. So hello to everybody over there at Cedar Lake. I'll be there tomorrow. 888-808-1019 is the phone number to get aboard. Yankees lose to the Twins today, 11-7. Nothing seems to be going right. Aaron Boone's making questionable decisions, pinch hitting for Grisham in that situation, putting Goldschmidt in when he's ice cold, you know, and believe it, in this heat, Goldschmidt's ice cold. A lot of things. Defense wasn't sharp today. The pitching was abysmal, starting from the outset where you've got a guy who's already back going to Scranton. The team is down. The Yankees are down 5-0 before the end of the second inning. That changes the complexion of the game, does it not? Anyway. You know it. You watched it. Let's get to the calls. 888-808-1019 is the phone number to get aboard. In the order that you called, we go to Josh, who's calling from the Bronx. Hey, Josh.
1: Hey, Danielle. Hi, everybody. Happy 4th of July. Danielle, my question to you concerns the American League Central Division.
0: Yeah.
1: You know how you're all saying that the Yankees dominate that division.
0: Not this
1: year. But do you think that those teams have catched up to the Yankees? And also, like you said, if we get a Joe Ryan or a Terrence Skubal, I'm in full agreement with you, you know, doing all your comparisons and everything. Mm-hmm. Thank you for taking my call. I'll listen to you on the radio.
0: Yeah, Josh, thanks for the call. Thanks for checking in on that. I don't know if it's a matter of everybody's caught up to the Yankees, because, again, and I don't ever want to use this as an excuse, but when you look at what's going on, I mean, you've got, before I was just doing everyday players. Judge is out. Grisham just came back. McMahon just came back. Stanton's still out. So that's four everyday players in the lineup every day, guys. Then you've got Rodon, who just went out. Freed's been out since May 13th. So this team has been decimated by injuries. But it's like the Knicks. It's like the next man up. And the next men up, you know, aren't really producing. And I'm sorry, but Austin Wells, and I don't mean to pick on him, he's a nice guy, but Austin Wells hitting, what was it, 150 this season? He's hitting 150 on the season. Over his last seven, he's hitting donuts. He's hitting zeros over his past seven games. And over his last 15, he's hitting 53. I mean, come on. And it's even longer. Over his last 30, he's hitting 105. At what point do you say, well, yeah, he might be a good catcher and a good communicator and all this stuff behind the plate, you know, good game caller. At what point does the fact that he is hitting 150 on the season and zero over his last seven, at what point does that factor in? I mean, you can't have a black hole in this lineup. He has not stepped up. So now you have to look, in addition to pitching, starting pitching, you might need to have to replace the starting catcher or at least relegate him to backup duty and get somebody else in there, which mid-season is not easy to bring in a guy, get him acclimated to all of the pitchers on the pitching staff, starters, relievers, and then the closer, David Bednar, who, oh, by the way, was on paternity leave. Now he's back. So it's like, it's not an easy thing to just plug and play a catcher mid-season. Obviously, it can be done, but it's not easy. It's not ideal. Ideal would be Austin Wells hitting over .150. At least getting back to the .219 he hit last season. At least. He's leaving nothing to work with. Today, he tried to throw a runner out at second base. The throw, you know, from the catcher's point of view, the throw was, not only was it not in line, it was like 3 to 4 feet to the left of the bag. How can you make a tag on a guy sliding into second if the throw is 4 feet the other way? You know, I guess the not hitting, he's starting to bring it into the field. I don't know what it is. And I don't mean to pick on the guy, but it is what it is. You know, this team is, there's a lot to be desired. 888-808-1019 is the phone number to get aboard. We go to Frank, who's calling from Syosset. What's up, Frank?
2: Yeah, hi. Happy 4th, Danielle. Good to hear you on the fan.
0: Thank you.
2: Yeah, I was asked by Ricky Ricardo before the season started if I wanted Rice at first or behind the plate, and I said behind the plate. Since Tuesday, the Yankees have 16 errors in the last 12 games prior to this past Tuesday. 16 errors in the last 12 games. Mm-hmm. They have Judge, Cruz, Cole, Stanton, and Goldschmidt in their mid to late 30s. Mm-hmm. They've been swept 4 times this season already. Just some early season scores when they had a full roster before Stanton and Judge were out. Orioles 7-0, Orioles 3-2, Brewers 4-3, Brewers 4-3, Brewers 6-0, Astros 7-4, 11-4 Angels, 7-1 Angels, 5-4 Tampa, 3-2 A's.
0: So you're saying that they're still losing when they have full strength?
2: Yeah, the team is not constructed properly. These are not every day. I thought, and I've said it a number of times. Mm-hmm. I thought the LeMahieu getting McMahon for LeMahieu and eating $20 million
0: was a lot.
2: Was horrible, mm-hmm. horrible move by Cashman. But I can only blame Cashman because we have an owner who said before the season started, mm-hmm. "Why do I need to have more than a $300 million budget?"
0: Yeah, well,
2: that's what he said.
0: Right.
2: So they're gonna, you know, run it back. And they got unfinished business and all this other Kool-Aid that they've tried to feed us. And I'm not drinking the Kool-Aid. I'm not surprised by any of this, Danielle. I really aren't. The Yankees will give us a good regular season, mm-hmm. and they'll probably make it to the postseason. And I don't see this team as a championship team winning the World Series.
0: I don't know because you got to get in it to win it, right? And that's always the thing. And this team is 2 years removed from a World Series loss to the Dodgers, of course. And they've been on a roll, but I don't know. And Frank, thanks for the call. I don't know if I fully 100% agree with that because you've got Aaron Judge, who is, in my opinion, the best player in the game. You can make an argument for Ohtani. Fine. You can do that. But to me, Aaron Judge is the best player in the sport. Okay, like he's got the ball. There was, I looked the one year, I'm sure it hasn't changed, but when he's got the ball in his hand in the outfield, like runners don't advance. Like that's how good Aaron Judge is. Okay, so he's been missing in the lineup, not in the grand scheme of things, but certainly in the lineup and on the field. Okay, this team is not terrible. This is not a terrible team, but decisions have been made that, Like today, the loss is certainly on, you know, starting pitching, which you can even go back and blame it on Cashman, that he didn't have enough depth in the pipeline to overcome injuries to Cole, to Rodon, and to Fried. Maybe you can blame that, you know, long term, like on him. Maybe you can blame the fact that Goldschmidt was unprepared today on the manager. So there's like lots of blame to go around. You got Ahmed Rosario. He had four pitches thrown outside the strike zone. Should have been a walk to keep the bases loaded and walk in a run. He was swinging like for freely. He was just free swinging. You can't do that. So you've got Aaron Judge calling out the motivation of the team. You got Aaron Judge calling out the focus of the team. And then nothing changes. That's the risk you run. That's a risk that you run where you address something and it doesn't come to fruition. Now what? Now where do you go? You know, and I refuse to believe that Cody Bellinger is going to continue to be a 0.074 hitter like he has been over the past seven games, or 111 hitter over his past 15 games. I refuse to believe that. He's too good of a player to be doing this. So, like, a lot of these guys are hitting the skids. Why is that? Maybe you have to look a little deeper into the hitters meetings. What goes on in those hitters meetings? Is it meeting and then fooling around? Like, it's like a classroom. Is it meeting and fooling around? Is it meeting and not having a plan? Is it meeting and not executing the plan? Is it fundamentals? What is it exactly that is contributing to the slide of not one, but many bats in this lineup? And that, to me, I'm looking at the hitting coach. I'm looking at the manager overseeing what the hitting coach is doing, the work that he's putting in. So there's a lot. There's a lot more to it. 888-808-1019. I see you on hold. Let's get to it. So I mentioned it twice already. My question is, did Aaron Judge inadvertently put a target on Aaron Boone's back with his focus and motivation comments? I'm not so sure it was inadvertent. I'm Danielle McCartan, 888-808-1019.
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25: 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Trouble on Meadowbrook Parkway. It is closed in both directions at the drawbridge because of a bridge malfunction, so traffic is stuck trying to get into and out of Jones Beach. You've also got Meadowbrook Parkway southbound closed off of Sunrise Highway because of the fireworks, so Wausau Parkway is your friend right now. Also, a reminder, NJ Transit's Morrison Essex, Gladstone Branch, Montclair Booton, and North Jersey Coastline trains remain suspended for emergency repairs following last night's storm damage. Into the city, the Holland Tunnel's up to a half hour. You got the Lincoln and Holland doing okay. And remember, the FDR Drive is closed in both directions between Houston Street and the Battery Park underpass for tonight's fireworks. The Brooklyn Bridge is also closed, and the BQE exit ramps from Tillery Street, the Manhattan Bridge, and Atlantic Avenue are as well. 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

0: back into WFAN. Thanks for making us part of your holiday weekend. Happy July 4th. I'm Danielle McCartan. He's Connor Green. We're taking you up till 9 p.m. here in New York City and, of course, beyond. And we're looking at this Yankee game today. It was not a great outcome. The Yankees lost 11-4. I don't even want to rehash it. The Twins hit 6 home runs, and it was like they scored 7 runs. It was off those 6 home runs. It was just really disastrous today at the stadium. One of the best parts was listening to Michael Kay narrate the all of the crazies that took their tarps off. And Michael Kay actually did it pretty good justice of like giving like a smooth play-by-play of what's going on out there in the outfield. So at least if you went, you had a little bit of fun. Well, anyway, I'm sure you've heard what Aaron Judge had to say about the Yankees losing streak. And I'm wondering if he, not on purpose, but maybe inadvertently put a target on his manager's back with what he said. In case you missed it, Judge explained the losing streak. It was probably done in his locker because there's no video of it. You can't video in the clubhouse. That's why my guess is that it was at his locker. But he explained it away as, you know, it's just a little... Here's the quote. Just a little lack of focus. We've just got to dial it in. Focus. Sure, a player can focus himself, and sometimes the manager needs to step in and, you know, refocus that particular player. But who ultimately is responsible for the lack of focus, Captain? Oftentimes, to me, it lands on the shoulders of the manager. Judge also went on, if you caught it, to question the player's motivation. He said, I think guys have just got to remember that every single day they show up here, we're here to win a World Series, so that's your motivation. Well, who is responsible for making sure that's the messaging that's being conveyed, Captain? Because oftentimes, to me, it lands on the shoulders of the manager to pull players out of the everyday monotony to let them and allow them to see the big picture. So I'm thinking, in the most Judgian way possible, cool, calm, collected, calculated, Aaron Judge, I thought, put everyone on notice, including his manager. And I'm not sure that his wording and his message was 100% inadvertent. It's a soft correction by the captain for both the players and the manager. Refocus yourselves and reacquaint yourselves with the motivation to play this game, which is to win a World Series. And is he wrong? Not at all. Like going into like last night's game, Friday night's game, the Yankees were tied for their longest losing streak of the Boone era. Like something needed to be said or done to shake it up. Like who else can hold the manager accountable on a day-to-day basis? If random players start doing it, well, it sniffs like mutiny is abound. Stinks. Let's stench is that mutiny might be abound if the everyday players are start doing it. But if the captain gently does it like this, it's more of a correction back on to the, you know, the ships are right outside. It's like a 1 degree correction. It's a gentle reminder. So I love that Judge said what he said and how he said it. Mostly because the focus and the motivation messaging, that encompasses a reminder for all, everybody that wears that interlocking NY. I love it. 888-808-1019 is the phone number to get aboard. We are going to go to Chino, who's calling from Fort Lee. What's up, Chino?
1: Hey, Danielle. How you doing?
0: All right. How are you?
1: Probably better. Today was rough.
0: It was.
1: I was at the game, and I mean, I spoke to, you know, Big G yesterday, Gregory, you know, before the game. And I'm like, you know, this lineup looks great. I hope he sticks with it tomorrow, too, and Sunday.
0: Nope.
1: And what do you know? He just plays musical chairs again.
0: Yes.
1: And look what happens. Yep. He loses by 7.
0: Yep.
1: You ask what is the factors going into this losing streak, et cetera, et cetera. Mm-hmm. It's this guy playing merry-go-round with the lineup.
0: Yes.
1: And as a baseball player, I don't know. I know you played softball in North Jersey. I played baseball in North Jersey.
0: I played baseball in North Jersey, too.
1: When you see your name not on the lineup.
0: I played baseball, too.
1: When you see your name not in the lineup that day, you're upset. Are you not?
0: I certainly am. And actually, in my team, I was dropped a couple spots in the lineup.
1: Not in the game today?
0: Hold on a second, Gino.
1: Oh, sorry, Gino.
0: First of all, I played baseball too in North Jersey. But yes, there was a time in the playoffs. I played in a women's league still. I was dropped a couple spots in the lineup, and I was pissed without any sort of explanation. So go ahead. Go ahead, Finch.
1: Yeah, you're right. And how does that exactly in the psychology of the team?
0: Yes.
1: You can't get a cohesion. You can't gain rhythm.
0: Right.
1: You know who's hitting behind you every time.
0: Right.
1: You got to keep adjusting
0: to
1: the manager's adjustment.
0: Yep.
1: We made Josh Bell look like Ken Griffey today.
0: Yeah, I know.
1: Embarrassing. Lou Kieschhall is 6-for-8 this series. Lou Kieschhall.
0: Yeah.
1: And I've been giving him hell in the bleacher creatures.
0: Yeah.
1: I've been doing my best. Yeah. I honestly would have appreciated it if we lacked and lost on Friday and we lose 9 in a row so Cashman can wake up.
0: It's not going to happen.
1: This was a terrible game.
0: Yeah,
1: this was a terrible game to bring Klay Thompson to the recruiting to the Knicks. Terrible.
0: Yeah,
1: I can't believe we're embarrassing ourselves for even the Knicks. We're trying to get Klay Thompson here and we get blown out by 7.
0: Yeah, well, you know, not to mention they're making Cody Clemens look like the next coming of Babe Ruth, too. I mean, that's ridiculous.
1: His whole family's at the game today and yesterday, this whole weekend.
0: Mm.
1: They're having a great weekend.
0: I'm glad
1: that Boone is doing that for them, you know?
0: You know what, though, Chino, and thanks for the call there. You know what, though? That's the problem. Like, it's like, I don't know what the issue is, but even as bad as the Yankees have been, I mean, they literally Friday night tied the longest losing streak of the Boone era. He's not going anywhere. They have the built-in excuse of the injuries. Now, that doesn't excuse the fact that, you know, making wrong decisions, playing wrong guys, this, that, the other thing. They're starting a triple-A pitcher today, for example. That doesn't change any of that. But they have the excuse. The front office has the excuse of, well, you know, it was the injuries. And that's what did the Yankees in this season. That's what it was. Boone's not going anywhere. Unfortunately, Boone is not going anywhere. And even if he does go somewhere else, let's just say, they're just going to bring in another guy just like him that's going to abide by the binder, not manage from the guy. It's like it's the front office needs an overhaul. The front office needs a makeover. This guy is a baseball lifer. You mean to tell me he wanted to put Goldschmidt in for Grisham in that situation? And if he did, he needs to go too. I mean, it's another reason he's got to go. But to me, that doesn't pass the sniff test. Anyway, what's more of your calls on the other side of the 7 p.m. here? 888-808-1019. My name is Danielle McCartan. Happy to be with you on this 4th of July. Happy Independence Day to you and to yours.
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0: WFAN. Happy 4th of July to you and to yours. You know, driving in before on the West Side Highway, I was able to see some of the ships. You know, you're driving at the same time. It's hard to look, but I saw the German ship. I don't know, a couple other ones. It's pretty cool, actually. And parked next to or in where the cruise ships are, you could see, I don't know, the ones that have like the big, with a lot of strings and the big masts and where they hang on. Like, that was cool to see, you know, from the car, not up close. But hopefully you got some good plans in here for the 4th of July. Maybe we're able to see some of that ship parade. I had it on TV while I was preparing kind of all day. And, you know, it looks cool. You know, a lot of people were there 50 years ago that went back to see it this year, which is a cool little wrinkle in this whole thing. I don't know if it was AI or not, but I saw a video of like the Statue of Liberty, like lighting up, like in all different, it was like a light show, like a laser light show kind of thing. I don't know if that was AI or not, but it was cool. Either way, it was cool. So, you know, happy 4th of July to you and to yours. And by the way, I just got a weather notification on my phone for, not here in Manhattan, but parts like northern New Jersey. It's coming. So, you know, take cover soon. It'll be, you know, the upper edge of Bergen County by 8:15. So you got traffic and weather here and sports and everything. So be ready to take shelter. I'll tell you that much. 888-808-1009 is the phone number to get aboard. And I don't know how that's going to impact your fireworks plans for tonight, but whatever it is, you know, please stay safe. And, by the way, did you see, speaking of what was on TV today, the Nathan's hot dog eating contest? I can't watch it. It's disgusting. I cannot watch it. I'm eating my Nathan's hot dog today while I'm sitting down at lunch. I turn on, I got the notification, ESPN2, it's the Joey Chestnuts is going to be on there. Put it on. And they're like, it's just disgusting. I couldn't watch it. I had to change the channel. I couldn't do it. But you know what? It's almost like I'd rather watch that than the Yankees today. Terrible. I know. 888-808-1019. Yankees looked, you know, competitive at least. You know, they fought back a little bit. Going down 5-0 by the end of the second inning in 100-degree heat, not ideal. But 4 runs, 7 hits, 2 of which were home runs. I mean, you would think that, I don't know, that would be enough. But the pitching has been so abysmal that it was not enough. Just so you know, quick update, because that's what I have on in the studio. I have the Fox on, and France just beat, what was it, Paraguay, 1-0. 1-0 to advance. There you go. France is moving on, in case you care. 888-808-1019 is the phone number to get aboard. We go to Belmore. Bobby's up next. Hi, Bobby. What's on your mind tonight?
1: Hi, Daniel. How you doing?
0: All right. How are you?
1: Okay, good. Happy 4th. As far as the pitching is concerned, I agree with you, because it's more than even what you said, because Reed has a history of arm injuries. He hasn't produced in the postseason with Atlanta since that 2021 World Series. Mm-hmm. He pitched well in Boston, but didn't bomb to Toronto. So he hasn't pitched well the last few years in the postseason. You know, and Cole is coming off Tommy John, hasn't looked that great this year. You don't know how he's going to be in the postseason. And he's starting to slip a little bit. Yeah, he hasn't thrown as many innings.
0: Which one? Who?
1: So, it's just the ace, the young kid.
0: Schlittler, yeah. You know, actually, that's something I was looking at today, too. I was like, you know what? What is the maximum number of innings he has ever pitched in his career in a single season? Because, in my opinion, I was like, he's getting up there. The answer, I'm going to round it, 148 innings in a season. I think he's at 105 right now, I think.
1: Yeah, so I think they have to get Ryan or Scooble, one of these guys.
0: I agree.
1: If Judge comes back, if not, it's not even going to matter. But the real reason why I'm calling is Bellinger. I mean, this guy right now is the highest paid Yankee. He got a $10 million signing bonus. Mm-hmm. People are still thinking he's making 32, but he's making 42.
0: Yeah.
1: And Judge is looking at this guy. He's making more money than me. He hasn't had an RBI. He has his first RBI today in 15 games. Like you said, he's hitting 100. He didn't do nothing in the postseason last year. And, and without Judge being there, he's not carrying his weight.
0: Yeah. Well, a lot of them aren't, Bobby. I mean, you could point to Ben Rice as well, you know?
1: But he's making $42 million,
0: well,
1: though.
0: Right.
1: These guys aren't. I mean, you know, you gotta earn your money. So, I just think that, you know, they have to make, and you know, it's even their lineup. I mean, last year in the playoffs, Judge was the only one hit over 250, and it looks like it could be the same this year. I mean, the way these guys look at their batting averages.
0: Yeah, well, Jazz was a complete zero in the playoffs last year, in the postseason last year.
1: Who, I remember who was, that. I'm sorry? Oh, yeah, Chad, yeah.
0: Jazz.
1: And, you know, that's like the head case. He's a, you know, he's just, he makes errors. He doesn't care about not hustling. He's not a winning player. He reminds me of Torres. But at least Torres, you know, hit well in the 2024 playoffs.
0: Yeah.
1: But, I mean, I'd rather have Torres than this guy, the way this guy is.
0: Well, he made an error today, and he was, like, looking at the ball like it was the ball's fault. Like, yeah, that's the kind of stuff you do in, like, Little League, not in the Major Leagues.
1: Yeah, well, you know, look at the play, way he performed the playoffs last year. I mean, you know, a lot of them, he wasn't the only one.
0: Yeah, he wasn't. You're right. You
1: know, yeah, I know the AL sucks, and I think they could still get to the series because the AL sucks. And that's what, but as far as winning the whole thing, the way their starting staff is right now, the way it is right now, I don't see them beating the Phillies, Atlanta, or the Dodgers. Or, you know, I think they could get back to the series. Judge could get back.
0: Well, and Bobby, and thanks for the call there. You're looking at Judge to get back. You're looking at Stanton to get back. You know, both fresh. Hopefully, you know, they do. Hopefully, see, the Judge thing is kind of crazy because you can't rush it. From what I understand, if you rush it and it becomes, you know, more of a problem, it could be like actually thoracic outlet syndrome, and that's like a whole different timetable of recovery. So you want to be cautious with him, but like, I don't know, their record over the past month or so, how they've been playing without him in the lineup, it's affecting them. It's starting to actually affect them, like in the standings and things like that. So, you know, you're hoping that Judge makes it back for the postseason. You're hoping Stanton does too. Because, look, this team's making the postseason, whether it be winning the division. Even still, like right now, I think they're only 4 games behind the Rays. I mean, even still, it's not so bad. And they got 4 games against the Rays upcoming. Monday, Tuesday, Wednesday, Thursday. Yeah, 4. So, and you're hoping that Fried comes back, you know. So reinforcements are on their way. It's just, for me, the indecisiveness of, like, when they're going to be back. When will Rodon be back? When will Fried be back? So for me, I'm looking at this, and I'm looking at the trade deadline, which I think is August 3rd this year, and I'm saying, okay, well, how can I bolster this team? I can't continue to have a 150 hitting catcher. I can't. So either you can move Ben Rice into the starting catching, slot, catcher one, and what's his name, catcher two, Austin Wells, you can bump him down and go after a first baseman. Or you could go after, you know, a catcher one. And I'm looking, you know, I a thought just hit me. And I don't know what the Royals situation is going to be at the trade deadline, because they are not doing well as a team. I'm trying to find their record right this second, but they have an asset that I would be very interested in inquiring. Okay, so the Royals are 11 and a half games back in their division. As far as the wild card pitcher looks like, come on, the internet here, it's hot in here, the internet doesn't work, Connor, what are we doing? Okay, Kansas City Royals. In the AL wildcard, they are dead last. So this is a team that's going nowhere. What if Ben Rice becomes your catcher one, Austin Wells becomes your catcher two, and you bring in Vinny Pasquantino as your first baseman? Over his last 7, he's hitting .333. On a team that sucks, you know, power numbers this year could be a little too left to be desired, but maybe in a different situation. Imagine Pasquantino and Judge back to back, belly to belly. Imagine that, you know, that might be. I know right now he is, what's that bone called? The hamate bone. Who else had a hamate bone fracture on the Yankees? I forget. It's escaping me right now. But, oh, no, it was the Mets. It was Alvarado. Alvarado had a hamate bone, I'm pretty sure. So as of June 14th, he's out on the IL for 4 to 6 weeks. Maybe when he comes back, 4 to 6 weeks, that should be before the trade deadline. You unload him if you're the Royals, potentially. I don't know. I just, the thought came to me, your thoughts on a move to move Ben Rice to catcher one on the depth chart and bring in Vinny Pasquantino? That fortifies that lineup, if you're asking me. 888-808-1019. Come back to the phones. We go to Ed, who's calling from Mohegan. What's up, Ed?
2: Hey there. You know, to answer your question, I know Pat Quintino. I play fantasy ball, and I've been watching him all year. He's a great player, but good player. He's a little streaky, but when you said the Royals, I thought you were going to go with Perez. And I know he doesn't want to leave Kansas City, but I would take, because I don't, I mean, I mean, Austin Wells, they got to do something with him. I wouldn't move first base, though, I wouldn't move Ben Rice just yet. Not in the middle of the season. I wouldn't mess with him. I know he's in a slump right now, but yeah, I mean, you got to do that stuff in mid-season. But as far as the stats go, and you know this of me, I hate judging teams by stats in the middle of the season. I mean, I remember listening to reading this story that Trevor Bauer did, and he was talking about how stats aren't meant to be read mid-season. If you want to look at them, you know, but you can't really judge a player. Like, you look at a guy like McMahon, you know, his stats, he's going to do what he does every year. He's going to have his 20 home runs. He's going to have 200 strikeouts. And that's him. He's just to read in the middle of the year isn't fair. But right now the Yankees have the second most runs scored in the league. Mm-hmm. They give up the second fewest in the league. They're going to be fine.
0: Yeah.
2: You know, where I said, and I hate to ramble like this, but give me one more second. I felt like you did. When he took out Grisham, I couldn't understand it. He didn't make any sense.
0: He tried to justify it, and he cited, lefty-righty. You know, it was a lefty, and that was it. Like, that's not
2: it. He made a mistake.
0: Yes, that's not it. This is the game of baseball. You got to go with who's hitting the ball, who's the hot hand, who's going to give you the more positive outcome. And for me, and I'll speak for you too, I guess, Ed, it was going to be Grisham. Hello?
2: Yeah, I'm here.
0: It was going to be Grisham in that situation that was going to give a more positive outcome than...
2: absolutely. I mean, he comes back 2 days ago, and he's hitting the cover off the ball, looked like he was ready to play.
0: First at bat was a home run. What are we talking about? Come on now.
2: Yeah, no, he's been doing great. And plus, I like having him in the outfield.
0: Yeah.
2: He made a mistake. But you don't fire a guy over that. You know, and quite frankly, I would never get rid of a manager mid-season anyway. You know, and I don't think he's going anywhere.
0: Well, your thoughts your thoughts on the Phillies then? Because the Phillies with Mattingly are one of the hottest teams in the league.
2: I know, but they not saying you can't. I just don't like the idea, especially when it's a guy like Boone who pretty much does well every year. I mean, and I think Boone's success is contingent on the way that Cashman manages the team. He gives them this wonderful team every year to work with. Mm-hmm. You know, so I think whoever comes in as manager is going to have a really hard time failing. You know, and I understand they haven't won a World Series since 2009, but it's not one guy's fault. I mean, Freed crapped out last. No one expected him to have his worst game in the playoffs, but he did. And that's a big part of it. And so did Rodon.
0: Well, right. And Ed, it's not like we're not holding the players accountable, too. I mean, I talked earlier about Ahmed Rosario going up there free swinging with the bases loaded. It was four balls out of the strike zone, and he ended up striking out, believe it or not, instead of walking home a run. So it's multifaceted here what's going on. Look, the Yankees had, to my knowledge, I'd have to go back on the calendar, but let's just pick a day. Oh, we can do this on the internet. So right now, their run differential is plus 83, which is really good. But if you go back to, like, I don't know, let's pick my birthday, May 17th. I believe it was in the hundreds. 68. Okay. So there was a point, though, during this season, I didn't have to go back and look and find the exact date, where they had a much stronger run differential. Here it is. June 3rd, they were plus 92. I mean, we're splitting hairs here, though, because, like, to your point, Ed, like, the Yankees still have one of the best run differentials in the league. I know it's a stat, it's an analytic, but, you know, let's go to today's date. Today's July, 4th? So the Yankees' record right now is 49-39. Their expected win-loss is supposed to have 53 wins by this point in the season. This is according to MLB.com, not some, like, blog or whatever. So, you know, they They can't seem to win close games. That's a knock against this team. You know, they're 500 against teams that are over 500. So, you know, there's a lot to kind of look at here. And I get it. But like in one-run games, they're 9-13. Extra innings, one win, five losses. Is that a winning team? I don't know. It's hard to measure without, you know, without the big boppers in that lineup. Let's go to Simon, who's calling from New Haven, Connecticut. Hi, Simon.
3: Hi. Happy 4th of July to you.
0: You too.
3: Is that last caller kidding? It's not Boone's fault? Are you kidding me? Boone needs to be fired. I mean, Boone finds a way for this team to lose. I know what you're saying, the players have to be accountable, but how much losing do we have to endure? It's like watching the Mets choke after choke, people getting hurt, people playing ping pong and grounding out and popping up. It's ridiculous. It's absolutely ridiculous. You know what you got to do? Let me tell you how to fix the infield. You remember back in 24 when they were ranting about Jazz Chisholm? They were ranting, oh, he's such a good hitter. Put him back at third. Put Caballero at short. Put Rosario at second, and you have a platoon at first base with Rice and Goldschmidt. Hello?
0: Yeah, no, I'm considering it. I'm thinking about
3: And as for DH.
0: Who's that second? Who do you want to put the second base?
3: Well, maybe Ahmad Rosario or maybe Cabrera.
0: Hmm. And Volpe goes where?
3: Oh, get rid of him. Who needs him? We got Caballero. Who needs Brett Gardner Jr.? We got Caballero. I mean, Boone said the other day that Caballero's my shortstop, but yet he's still insisting on playing Volpe.
0: I'm wondering if he's directed from above. I'm not sure. Yeah. You know what the thing is, though? We don't know, Simon, who's pulling what string and making what decisions. Like, that's kind of like a problem.
3: Yeah, but Daniel, what Boone doesn't understand is these pitchers, they go out there, and see if you agree with me on this, they go out there on a daily and nightly basis and work their keisters off. They need some respect and run support, not for certain members to play ping pong and ground down and pop up.
0: Well,
3: I mean, it's nerve-wracking.
0: Well, and also, too, Simon, what I love to see from Gerrit Cole yet again, Friday night, last night, Boone wants to take him out, and he said, I am not coming out of this game, in not so many words. He didn't want to come out, and he refused to come out. I love that fire. That's a guy that needs to step up in this locker room and do that to the rest of the players. I'm not coming out. He didn't. That's what I need to see. And by the way, why are you trying to pull him out? What are you doing? He was doing fine to that point. You know, so it's like it's almost like the micromanaging is something else as well. On top of all of this, I liked him because it was a lefty matchup. Like, what? Oh, yeah. Come on. What? I don't know. 888-808-1019 is the phone number to get aboard. Continuing with the Yankees, as you know, the Knicks have found their Mitchell Robinson replacement. That is Andre Drummond. We'll talk about, you know, if that is, in fact, a legit replacement. Is it a good move? Spoiler alert. I think the answer is a yes there. We've got to talk about the Mets. Steve Cohen, remember last week we were here and we were talking about, you know, where is Steve Cohen? Remember I was asking, where is Steve Cohen? He's sticking David Stearns out there to answer the questions. Where is Steve Cohen? Well, he went on John Heyman and Joel Sherman's podcast like 2 days ago or 3 days ago. I don't even know, a couple days ago. And we got to talk about that as well. So lots to do here tonight. I also wanted to talk about, I'll mention it, but I want to talk about the most American sports moments that you've seen, that you have been alive for. Like, I don't want to talk about Babe Ruth and all that, but ones that you have seen with your own eyeballs, whether it be in person or on TV or heard it on the radio. We'll talk about all those. So I'm here till 9 and we have so much more to get through. And I hope you'll

0: 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Have a full closure on West Shore Expressway northbound at Woodrow Road, just north of the Atterbridge Crossing. It's an overturned vehicle south of the left lane block with emergency vehicles. Go with Bloomingdale Road instead. Meadowbrook Parkway is closed at Jones Beach. The drawbridge is malfunctioning. As a result, it's going to be blocked off for traffic in both directions. In addition, it's also blocked southbound anywhere south of Sunrise Highway anyway because of the fireworks at Jones Beach. Go with Wantagh Parkway instead. And for the fireworks on the East River, the FDR Drive is closed both ways between Houston Street and the Battery Park Underpass. We use West Street instead. The Brooklyn Bridge shut down in both directions as well. The Manhattan and Williamsburg bridges are available. And also the BQE exit ramps for Tillery Street, the Manhattan Bridge, and Atlantic Avenue are closed. 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
8: 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When you
9: July 4th weekend, and you know, the marriage, the wedding, the celebration of New York City in Madison Square Garden of my girl Taylor Swift and Travis Kelce. Congratulations to both of them, and I can't wait. Apparently, she had a film crew in there that there's going to be some sort of wedding special release. I can't wait for it. I get sucked into the internet. I want to see who was there, what they were wearing, like what, you know, the whole thing. I just love it all. I love it all, and I can't get enough of it. So I got sucked into that rabbit hole last night while the Yankee game was on TV. I saw some pictures starting to dribble out of who might have been there on the internet, you know. And then it's a matter of, like, is this real or is this AI? You know, don't get tricked. It's very careful. It's careful work that you got to do. 888-808-1019. Wanting to also talk about the top, you know, I have top three distinctly American moments in sports that you have witnessed, whether, you know, it be on TV, with your ears, on the radio, or like live in person. And we'll talk about that as well. But let's go back to the gloom and doom of the Yankees just looking utterly non-competitive in you know, today's game. I don't want to say non-competitive today. They did mount a little bit of a comeback. It's just the pitching just failed them today. The pitching failed this team today. It just seems like, oh, today was the pitching. And another day, they didn't hit anything. It's confounding, that's for sure. Let's go to Mario in Long Beach. Ciao, Mario.
10: Ciao. How are you doing?
9: You know, doing a show, watching the All-Star Selection special from Philadelphia on TV right now. Life is good. How are you?
10: Very, very good, very good. You know, it's funny about the Yankees, because I think when all is said and done, this is a distinct possibility they're going to have Fried, Cole, and Schlittler, and they're both all going to be healthy at the end of the year.
9: Okay.
10: Those are three Cy Young award-winning type pitchers.
9: Right.
10: On the same team. But who else has that?
9: Yeah, but
10: so I think things are going to change. And another thing,
9: But the question though, Mario, the question though is this. when exactly is Rodon going to be needing another PRP injection? When exactly is Fried going to come back? Because his timeline is unclear at best. Could it be August 1st? Like, I don't know. Like, can this team survive until then? You saw what happened. They had a AAA pitcher starting the game today. It didn't go
10: Danielle,
9: well.
10: But I think by the time the season ends, they'll all be healthy and pitching.
9: Yeah, but will it be too late at that point? Will it be too late?
10: Why?
9: Will it be insurmountable? So. What if they lose 4 out of 4 to the Rays?
10: I don't think so.
9: They're
10: good enough that they'll be in the play. I think they have, even now, if the betting line is 99% to make the postseason, is the betting line right now. So, come on now. That's 1 out of 100.
9: I know. But I don't know. I just think that they need... Look, Fried, he's going to throw to live hitters tomorrow. Again, by the end of the week, hopefully. Then it's the All-Star break. Then he's going to pitch again in the minor leagues, rehab. It's like, man, that's a long way.
10: Yeah, what I do like that they have, even though Jazz times, we got a guy who could create runs now with his legs. We've never had that in the past. Mm. He stole second, stole third, came home on a pop.
9: Yes.
10: We never had that before.
9: Yeah.
10: If we didn't score in a home run. So I like what we're going to see in the offseason. You know?
9: The problem is, Mario, and Volpe's the same way. It's just, and Grisham, it's just that they have to get on base in order to do that. And that's the problem that Volpe's been having. He can wreck a game on it with his legs. He could. He just can't get on base at this point.
10: Exactly. Exactly. Now, if I may mention Drummond for a second,
9: yeah.
10: I think he's going to be reliable. I'll tell you why. You don't have to take him out of the game because he shoots 65% from the free throw line.
9: Yep.
10: You know, and that's a big, big thing.
9: And too, like, you got to, if you're Karl Anthony Towns, you got to be like, you know, in a quiet moment, clapping your hands and smiling about this move, because now you don't have to shoulder the entire load in those crucial minutes. I'm sure he wants to be out there, but like, you can't have a guy out there, the Hakimich strategy. You can't have a guy out there that's going to continue to miss free throws at the clip that Mitch Robinson was missing. So therefore he has to be off the floor in crucial minutes. And that puts Towns in, and it puts the Knicks in a weird situation. Cause if Towns is in a foul trouble, which he was, early on in a lot of those games, then it's a problem for the Knicks. So I think, and I'm with you, I think Drummond was a good move.
10: It didn't cost them anything. No draft picks, no players.
9: No,
10: so.
9: Just a couple mil. $11.9 million less than it would have cost them for Mitchell Robinson, based on the contract he got in Boston.
10: Then you got three problems with Mitchell Robinson. He gets hurt all the time, so you got to watch his minutes.
9: Yep.
10: He can't shoot a foul, and he has no offensive game except for a dunk. Drummond has a little bit of an offensive game. You know, he can hit a couple of shots. And in fact, I think they said he added a three and he hit 35%. 35% is not bad. That's about average.
9: It's not terrible. And it's, you know, it is too. It's something you also have to game plan for, which is also good.
10: Listen, thanks for taking my call. When are you on again?
9: I am on next Saturday night into Sunday. It's at 12 midnight to 5 a.m.
10: Yeah, talk to you then. I think you all do really, really good preparation on your show.
9: Yeah,
10: a lot better than a lot of people that are on all the time. I'll just leave it at that.
9: Thanks, Mario. Hey. Take pride in that. Thank you very much.
10: You're welcome. Bye.
9: All right, talk next week. We have, by the way, announced the I'm watching it on TV. Maybe you are too. National League and American League starters for the All-Star game. Starters. I can't hear if they're talking about backups, but starters. Juan Soto for the Mets was named as a National League starter. And for the Yankees, Aaron Judge is the only one. And, of course, obviously he won't be playing. So one starter for the Mets, one starter for the Yankees in the American League, in the American and the National League in the All-Star game. So 1-1, Soto and Judge. I remember I was in Texas, and I took a picture of the three of them, the Yankees at the time, in the dugout. Judge, Soto, Judge on the left. Soto was in the middle. Clay Holmes was on the right. Man, how times have changed. 888-808-1019. And I know this show has been a lot Yankees, but the Mets are not immune to what's going on here as well. We do have to talk about how Steve Cohen went on the John Heyman and Joel Sherman podcast, because I can't believe some of the things he was saying, actually. All right, let's go to Richard in Manhattan. Hey, Richard.
11: Danielle, let's just examine Boone's answer to Meredith Marakowicz.
9: He was a lefty.
11: Not the decision. I agree with you. What he is saying to Grisham is, you're a veteran, But I trust Goldschmidt, who's probably a Hall of Famer, even though he's been in a slump in the last 3 weeks that's dropped his batting average from 310 to 270. Mm-hmm. You were great yesterday. You gave us the spark. You're a veteran.
12: Yep.
11: But so he tried to show his being resolute. He was unflinching in his answer. But what he does is he's telling us he doesn't have confidence in Grisham in that point. He didn't say to Meredith, well, maybe on second thought, I should have stayed with Grisham.
12: Yeah.
11: He's been hot.
12: Yep.
11: That would have justified at least saying he was more worried about his answer, like I had no qualms about it.
12: Yeah, yeah, yeah.
11: Meanwhile, he's not thinking what he's saying to Grisham. He's just saying, no, I listen, everyone loves Goldschmidt. He's a Hall of Famer. He's been great. But he's 40 points cold. So you're saying, now, this is not Grisham that just came back. He won the game for us yesterday.
12: Yep.
11: He's been okay. He's been hot. Let's give him the benefit of the doubt.
12: Correct.
11: Here. But he's more worried about his defending, and I think he's cracking. He did not give a good answer, and that shows a crack.
12: I know,
11: because
12: Richard,
11: he wasn't thinking.
12: But
11: he
12: know,
11: wasn't
12: Richard,
11: thinking about Grisham's feelings. That is not the. He's supposed to be great with the media. That is totally an incorrect answer.
12: Well,
11: you do not say that. You say that Grisham. I mean, I have confidence in Goldschmidt all the time, but in retrospect, maybe I should have considered Grisham a little bit more strongly.
12: Right.
11: Because that's
12: exactly the answer. That if he said that, no one would have crucified him for that. If he said it exactly the way you just said it, then you know what? It's no big deal. You know, it is a big deal, but you move on. You admit that you were wrong in that situation. You had the wrong guy for the wrong reasoning. And you know what? I'm more forgiving to that than, no, he was a lefty, cutting her off and being rude to her and all that stuff. She asked the right question. I'm happy she went back and asked him, well, basically, Goldschmidt has sucked as of recently. Well, you know, does that factor in? And my words, of course, not hers. And he just cut her off and he was like, well, it was a lefty. And then he ended with, yeah. That's what he ended with. Yeah. Sound like one of my middle schoolers after they're doing answer a question that they know they didn't answer it well enough. They're like, yeah. That's what he sounded like to me. Like, I thought that was the worst answer. Oh, well, it was a lefty. Well, so what, man? As you just said, Trent Grisham was the catalyst, the catapult to that win yesterday. Bam. I wasn't even home yet. I was driving and I'm listening to the fan. And first at bat, I'm like, what? He hit it over the fence? First at bat? Yes. There we go. And in a big spot today, he didn't trust them. Come on, man. That's a problem. 888-808-1019 is the phone number to get aboard. We'll continue with your top moments that you have seen with your own eyes in terms of context and things like that. In terms of American sports moments. I wanted to get the reveal mine at 8 o'clock. Coming up, what we could talk about next, obviously continuing with your Yankees calls as well, but, you know, the most wild thing I heard in the 54-minute The Show podcast with Sherman and Heyman, and of course, that was Steve Cohen, the most wildest thing I heard, because I listened to all 54 minutes of it, like, I have a question. Steve Cohen, are you listening to yourself? Because the Mets' first pitch is at 8:08, so I want to draw in some Mets fans here. So, Yankee fans, keep flooding the phone lines. Happy to do it, but I did want to talk a little bit of Mets here before all the Mets fans leave me and start watching the Mets in prime time. So, 888-808-1019. Steve Cohen, are you listening to yourself? I'm Danielle McGartin on The Fan.
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14: 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We had a full closure of West Shore Expressway on the northbound side at Woodrow Road, north of the Outerbridge Crossing, with an overturned vehicle. It has just been reopened. Traffic is easing out in both directions. Also, we have got closures in place for the fireworks tonight on the East River. That'll include the FDR Drive, which is blocked off in both directions between Houston Street and the Battery Park Underpass. You can go with West Street instead, which has been doing quite nicely. The Brooklyn Bridge is closed in both directions. You can use the Manhattan Bridge or the Williamsburg Bridge or the Brooklyn Battery Tunnel. Now, if you're on the BQE, you cannot exit for Tillery Street, the Manhattan Bridge, or Atlantic Avenue. And crossing the Hudson River, doing okay at the Lincoln and at the GWB, but the inbound Holland Tunnel is 25 to 30 coming in from the Pulaski Skyway approach. 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
8: And we'll figure out what changes that need to be made. But the change that's not going to be made is you know, moving David out at this point. I'm just not going to do it.
9: Well, oh well. As the All-Star Game announcements have come out, there is only one Met, Juan Soto, named to either the starting lineup or the reserve lineup. As far as Yankees, just because we're talking about it, just because we've got Judge starting in right field. We as in New York, us, we have Judge in right field, and we have, but obviously he's not going to be playing. Then we've got Ben Rice and Cody Bellinger making the All-Star team as reserves for the American League. So Ben Rice, Cody Bellinger, and Aaron Judge versus Juan Soto for the Mets. Now, kind of tying in here, because that, of course, was the familiar voice of Steve Cohen on the John Heyman and Joel Sherman's, it's called The Show, their podcast, and, you know, first, Steve Cohen finally spoke. Finally. Like, you remember last Saturday, I'm here, and I'm urging Steve Cohen to speak. Like, where is Steve Cohen? Put him on the back of a milk carton. Where is Steve Cohen? Okay? I'm asking that question over and over again. Okay. So finally, Steve Cohen has spoken. And it was Thursday, I believe, which was entirely too late. But here we are. David Stearns, small market Stearns, is going nowhere. Nowhere. And I have one question after listening to that 54-minute podcast. Steve Cohen, are you listening to yourself? Because leading up until that point, which I just played for you, you said these phrases, which directly implicate your president of baseball operations, in my humble opinion. You said, coming to New York matters. Well, I say it sure does. It sure does matter. And there's no way an Excel spreadsheet can quantify that. But from the top of the organization through the president of baseball operations on down into that dugout, allowing your brand new superstar player to isolate himself from the rest of the team is certainly not the way to acclimate anyone to this city, even a player that came from across the city. You also said, Steve Cohen, you might only be signing a player for 2 or 3 years. And a lot of the players are in a contract year. And there's been a lot of change. God, listen, Steve Cohen, roster turnover is not good. And the president of baseball operations is equipped to tell you that. A lot of players on a very short-term deal aren't playing for each other. They're playing for their next contract. They're playing for big money. And that's not what you want, but that's what your guy in charge has set up. And Steve Cohen then, you know, cited, with a quote, was injuries to significant players. Well, I might I push back and say that your president of baseball operations, Steve Cohen, last winter signed Jorge Polanco, not a first baseman, to play first base. Okay? Over the last three seasons, not including this season, he averaged just 110 games per season. So does that value, does that number, does that games played per season increase into his age 32 season? Clearly and obviously not. Like, I guess small market Stearns didn't have access to that particular formula or to that particular common sense. Polanco, it's July 4th, 14 games as a Met. Luis Robert Jr. averaged 105 games per season entering his Met season with various injuries. It's July 4th. He's played in just 24 games. And Steve Cohen described this season as what he used the phrase, a confluence of events. And he added, it's like a bad group. He said that. My question is, who assembled that bad group? Your words, not mine. You called it bad. Who assembled that bad group? Small market Stearns, of course. And then Steve Cohen said, too, of Stearns, there aren't answers I walk away and say, I don't agree with that. I'm like, what? So Steve Cohen hitching his wagon and his checkbook to David Stearns is wild. It is the kiss of death for this Mets team from now until, allegedly, the end of the contract of his president of baseball operations. It's a 5-year deal. Good luck. 888-808-1019 is the phone number to get aboard. And let's go to Philip, who's calling from Freeport. Hey, Philip.
10: How are you, by the way? Happy 4th of July.
9: Yes, you too. Thank you.
10: Terrible. First of all, you cut your legs off of your GM. Steven, you're supposed to let him run the franchise. And by the way...
9: But he ran the franchise into the ground to 19 games behind the Braves.
10: And then Stearns goes like this. He said what on a podcast? I mean, how terrible. So dysfunctional. Terrible. That's not how you run this. He's so afraid, by the way, Dale. Like, I don't want to have a turnstile, executive. But,
9: yeah.
10: But you are.
9: Yeah.
10: That's the culture you're creating.
9: So you don't want to have a turnstile of executives, but you're okay with the turnover on the roster from day to day. That's why these guys aren't playing together. They're just playing for the next deal.
10: The GM that hired Mendoza, he should have said, I don't know if we're going to hire him next year, so we gave him a pass. I've never heard anything so stupid.
9: Yeah.
10: What a terrible comment.
9: Yeah.
10: But last thing, and your show's so great.
9: Thank you.
10: I really always love talking to you. Two things, by the way. Number one, how come when Boone's doing well, we don't want to fire him? As soon as there are like 15 injuries, let's get rid of him.
9: I know. You got to put that into perspective. Yeah, Philip, you got to put that into perspective. Thanks for the call. Like, look, Aaron Boone is dealing with literally half a deck. Like, he's got, well, now two of the cards have come back, but he has been dealing with for an elongated period of time. I mean, his closing pitcher was on paternity leave, for extended amount of time. You know, he's dealing with a lot of different, Freed's out, Cole was out, what's his name? Clark Schmidt, is he ever going to come back? Rodon's out now. And speaking of the lineup, you're missing your right fielder, which is, in my opinion, the best player in all of baseball. He was missing his center fielder. He was missing his third baseman. He still is missing his designated hitter. Like, I get it. But at the same time, you have to be a little bit realistic about this. Look, I get it that he should have the rest of these guys playing up, playing better, playing for a job. It seems a little too complacent over there when you've got your catcher, Austin Wells, hitting 150 for the year, but in no real danger of losing his job. You've got, middle infielders that are making errors back, all over the place, and not hitting either. All of these, I refuse to believe that Cody Bellinger, named as a reserve to the All-Star game, is the 100 hitter that he's showing you that he has been over his past 15 games. I refuse to believe that. So there's a lot going on there, but it's deeper than just the manager. Yes, he's part of the problem. Like today, the Goldschmidt-Grisham thing in the sixth inning was atrocious. But what's going on in those hitters' meetings? What are they learning? What are they taking away? How is the information being disseminated to them? It's clearly not reaching them. How are we going to change it? It's teaching. It's education. It's, okay, what's not working? You need to change up the lesson planning. You need to change up the pedagogy behind those lesson plans. You have to change it. And I don't know if anybody over there is right now equipped to do something like that. But it needs to start to change from the inside out. Bellinger's hitting poorly. Rice is hitting poorly. Wells is hitting poorly, just off the top of my head, in the 100s. You can't have that. When half of your team is literally out of the lineup up until yesterday, you can't have another third of the lineup hitting in the 100s. It just can't happen. 888-808-1019 is the phone number to get aboard. And this is David Stearns' team more than ever before. And for me, I'm just baffled, even dumbfounded, because how can Steve Cohen have such blind trust in David Stearns? What is the future of the Mets? Well, we'll try to tackle that next right here on The Fan.
7: 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Burgers on the grill, fireworks in the sky. And you hanging with us all July 4th weekend to celebrate America's 250th. 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
8: And so when you think about, okay, where is the help going to come from? It's really concerning to me. 27 looks tougher, right? Where our budget is, you know, depending on who opts in, who opts out, we could be close to $300 million already. And so it doesn't allow us a lot of flexibility. Do we see other players coming from the farm system to, you know, sort of buttress what we already have? Well, you know, maybe, maybe not. I mean, we'll have to see how that develops. You know, when I look at 27, I get concerned. But this is where, you know, well, I look to my front office to be creative. It'll be a good test to see how creative we are.
9: Oof. Well, I'm Danielle McCartney, and welcome back into WFAN on this July 4th holiday. And thank you for making me and making us part of it. First pitch, Mets and Braves, national TV in just a few minutes. And to me, Steve Cohen, with Heyman and Sherman on the show podcast, did not redeem himself or offer any positive insight into this team now and moving forward. And we'll continue with your Yankee calls as well. Is Aaron Boone the guy to keep this team together and into the stretch run? Is he the right man in charge of this team? I don't know. They certainly hit a swoon in the month of July here. Seven, they, they, it,